0: Just always been priding myself since, you know, since I was a kid as being a competitor and making sure that I go out there and I do everything I can to put the team in a position to win, whether that be, you know, starting like I did tonight, coming out of the pen for some length or you know, even chances in the back end of the bullpen, just constantly pounding the zone because, like you said, not 6'6", don't throw 102, but having a fire whenever I go out there and just trusting myself and trusting my ability.
1: Love it. And I mentioned it off the top, but two of your college teammates pitched in this game. What a cool moment for the entire San Diego State program, but for you guys to reunite on a big league field after all the successes you had years ago in college.
0: Yeah, no, it's definitely something, you know, you guys, we dream about when we're in college, you know, being able to take the big stage against each other. It's definitely something special, being able to watch Troy throw the ball last night. It's kind of a full circle moment in all, and just obviously we're all blessed to be in the position that we're in, and it's a super cool experience for sure.
1: Yeah, great win tonight. Let's win a series tomorrow.
0: Absolutely. Thank you, guys.
1: All right,
2: nice
1: that's
2: job,
1: Mike
2: man.
1: Paredes. Welcome him to Twins territory. He was outstanding here tonight in a spot start role as he went 3 one-run innings. Twins win the game 6-4. Let's get to those final lines. 6 runs on 12 hits for the Twins. Welcome back, Royce Lewis. He clobbered his second longest homer of his career, 50th overall, 4th of the season. Home run for Byron Buxton, of course it was. Back-to-back nights with a home run, his 20th of the year. 6 runs, 12 hits, no errors, 9 left. Tigers, 4 runs on 7 hits, no errors, 10 runners left on base. The win was awarded to Taylor Rogers. He is now 2-3. Boy, you could have given it to Adams Bonda. They were outstanding today as well. Morris threw the ball well. Didn't get a lot of help behind him. The whole bullpen really performed. Yoendris Gomez picked up his 5th save. Twins now win the ball game to even the series at a game apiece. They're 31-38. Tigers fall to 28-40. Just their second loss in the month of June. An hour and 7 minute delay. 3 hours and 17 minutes of actual baseball. 23,517 have put their shirts back on and heading home into the Detroit evening. Game 3 of this series will come up tomorrow afternoon. Sleep fast, because we'll be right back at it before you know it. It is a 12:10 first pitch Central Time. 11:30 is our pregame show with John Sebi Matthews versus righty Keider Montero, as the Twins hope to take 2 of 3 from their Central Division rivals. That'll do it for us right now here in Detroit. The Twins win it on a hot, muggy, rain-soaked night in Detroit by the final of 6-4. A great team victory, and we'll talk all about it with John Vitas and Glenn Perkins on the post-game download starting now right here on your home for Twins baseball.
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1: From the KFGO News Center, I'm Tommy Fox. There are two new faces joining the Fargo City Commission following a highly competitive race for a pair of open seats. Former Cass County Commission Chair Chad Peterson and Fargo School Board member Nikki Gullickson captured the top two spots last night. Peterson led the field with 32% of the vote, while Gullickson secured 29%. The two newcomers narrowly edged out former City Commissioner Tony Gehrig, who was attempting a political comeback on a platform of strict spending cuts. Gehrig finished third with 24%. Fargo voters passed a major measure deciding the city's financial future. A ballot measure to extend Fargo's existing 1% infrastructure sales tax passed with over 70% approval. The tax was set to expire next year, but will now continue for another 20 years. City leaders say the revenue will remain dedicated to flood control projects, road repairs, and water treatment facility upgrades. The election results remain unofficial until the Cass County Canvas Board meets next week to certify the final vote totals. Minnesota Attorney General Keith Ellison says more than $442,000 will be returned to Minnesotans as part of a nearly $5 million multi-state settlement with GS Labs. The settlement is over the lab's COVID-19 testing practices during the pandemic. The settlement resolves claims that the company overcharged patients and improperly added administrative fees and failed to deliver test results within the promised time frame. Ellison says the agreement holds what he calls pandemic profiteers accountable. Consumers who believe they may be eligible for restitution can verify their information through a claims process set up by the company. A Sisseton, South Dakota woman will spend 14 years in prison for drug possession and sharing drugs. 29-year-old Lacey Williams received a 10-year sentence for giving out fentanyl pills. She was also sentenced to 4 more years for missing scheduled court appearances. The U.S. Attorney's Office in Rapid City says the case began in February of 2023 in Aberdeen, South Dakota, when Williams received 3 fentanyl pills from 30-year-old Carlene Millette and shared them with a woman at a home gathering. The woman took half of a pill and later died from a fentanyl overdose. Millette was sentenced last year to 25 years in federal prison. Williams will spend 3 years being supervised after her prison sentence and was ordered to pay nearly $4,000 in restitution. The U.S. Army Corps of Engineers will close a portion of Highway 75 south of Comstock, Minnesota, starting this Monday. The closure is part of the Fargo-Moorhead Metro Area Flood Risk Management Project. The project aims to decrease flood risk in the Fargo-Moorhead communities. The highway is being closed to allow for reconstruction of the Highway 75 and 180th Avenue South intersection. The highway is scheduled to reopen July 31st.
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1: KFGO Weather Center forecast from Chief Meteorologist Tom Szymanski. Tonight, partly cloudy skies, a low of 56 degrees. Southwest winds at 7 to 20 miles per hour. Tomorrow for your Thursday, partly to mostly cloudy and windy, scattered showers and thunder showers. High of 72 degrees with west winds at 15 to 35 miles per hour. Friday, partly sunny and breezy, chance for showers. High of 76, low of 53. Saturday, partly sunny and windy, high of 71, low of 51. And Sunday, partly sunny skies and a high of 74. 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
6: ABC News, I'm Dave Packer. The U.S. and Iran trading strikes for the second day in a row. The Pentagon says multiple targets were hit, including Iranian air defenses and communication systems, and Iran firing back, again taking aim at U.S. allies in the region. American forces intercepting missiles bound for Jordan.
7: President Trump renewing his threat to target Iran's power plants and bridges, warning Iran will pay the price for taking too long to negotiate a peace deal.
8: They keep tapping us along. They keep playing us the suckers.
7: A top Iranian official threatening to expand the war, saying of the U.S., we are not afraid of fighting losers.
6: ABC's Martha Raddatz. Inflation making a comeback as the Iran war pushes oil and gas prices higher. The consumer price index surging 4.2% over the last year. Billionaire Bill Gates voluntarily appearing before Congress Wednesday for a closed-door hearing over his relationship with Jeffrey Epstein. Gates has called it, quote, a mistake. This is ABC News. A terrifying scene inside a Chicago iconic park this week. A cross lit on fire. The symbol of hate desecrating the lakefront urban escape shocked Chicagoans. Chicago police do have a person of interest. Someone seen fleeing the scene Tuesday around the time of the incident, but they're treating it as an arson investigation until they have enough evidence to bring hate crime charges. Father Michael Flager of St. Sabina's told ABC TV's Chicago station, there's no mistaking what this means.
9: It was so premeditated. You made this cross somewhere. You carried it, got it downtown. You put it in one of the most visible spots in Chicago. And then you set it afire.
6: The FBI has been brought in to investigate. Meanwhile, Father Flager says the community of St. Sabina will offer a $10,000 reward for information that leads to an arrest. Nail biter in Madison Square Garden. The New York Knicks set a record for the biggest NBA Finals comeback, rallying from 29 points down to beat San Antonio's 107-106 in Game 4. Dave Packer, ABC News.
10: I've been telling you all about the secret war on our cash and the free report you can receive a copy of by contacting Swiss America at 800-289-2646. 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
1: From the KFGO News Center, I'm Tommy Fox. There are two new faces joining the Fargo City Commission following a highly competitive race for a pair of open seats. Former Cass County Commission Chair Chad Peterson and Fargo School Board member Nikki Gullickson captured the top two spots Tuesday night. Peterson led the field with 32% of the vote, while Gullickson secured 29%. The two newcomers narrowly edged out former City Commissioner Tony Gehrig, who was attempting a political comeback on a platform of strict spending cuts. Gehrig finished third with 24%. Fargo voters passed a major measure deciding the city's financial future. A ballot measure to extend Fargo's existing 1% infrastructure sales tax passed with over 70% approval. The tax was set to expire next year, but will now continue for another 20 years. City leaders say the revenue will remain dedicated to flood control projects, road repairs, and water treatment facility upgrades. The election results remain unofficial until the Cass County Canvas Board meets next week to certify the final vote totals. Minnesota Attorney General Keith Ellison says more than $442,000 will be returned to Minnesotans as part of a nearly $5 million multi-state settlement with GS Labs. The settlement is over the lab's COVID-19 testing practices during the pandemic. The settlement resolves claims that the company overcharged patients, improperly added administrative fees, and failed to deliver test results within the promised time frame. Ellison says the agreement holds what he calls pandemic profiteers accountable. Consumers who believe they may be eligible for restitution can verify their information through a claims process set up by the company. A Sisseton, South Dakota woman will spend 14 years in prison for drug possession and sharing drugs. 29-year-old Lacey Williams received a 10-year sentence for giving out fentanyl pills. She was also sentenced to 4 more years for missing scheduled court appearances. The U.S. Attorney's Office in Rapid City says the case began in February of 2023 in Aberdeen, South Dakota, when Williams received 3 fentanyl pills from 30-year-old Carlene Millette and shared them with a woman at a home gathering. The woman took half of a pill and later died from a fentanyl overdose. Millette was sentenced last year to 25 years in federal prison. Williams will spend 3 years being supervised after her prison sentence and was ordered to pay nearly $4,000 in restitution. The U.S. Army Corps of Engineers will close a portion of Highway 75 south of Comstock, Minnesota, starting this Monday. The closure is part of the Fargo-Moorhead Metro Area Flood Risk Management Project. The project aims to decrease flood risk in the Fargo-Moorhead communities. The highway is being closed to allow for reconstruction of the Highway 75 and 180th Avenue South intersection. The highway is scheduled to reopen July 31st.
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1: KFGO Weather Center forecast from Chief Meteorologist Tom Szymanski. Today, partly to mostly cloudy skies, windy conditions, scattered showers and thunder showers are possible with a high of 72 degrees, west winds at 15 to 35 miles per hour. Tomorrow, partly sunny and breezy, chance for showers, high of 76, low of 53. Saturday, partly sunny and windy, high of 71, low of 51. And Sunday, partly sunny skies and a high of 74. 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
11: ABC News, I'm Dave Packer. Ramped up attacks in the Middle East. The U.S. unleashing another round of strikes on Iran for the second day in a row. Iran fired back at neighboring U.S. allies, setting off alerts in Jordan and Kuwait. President Trump now threatening to bomb Iran Thursday if they don't agree to a deal. ABC News National Security and Defense Analyst Mick Mulroy was Deputy Assistant Secretary of Defense for the Middle East.
12: Hopefully, as the U.S. intended on this, this pushes them to the table and not away from it.
11: The escalation comes as the war is blamed for soaring prices, with inflation surpassing 4% for the first time in 3 years. And the market's taking a big hit Wednesday, the Dow tumbling 953 points, the NASDAQ and the S&P 500 also down. The trial is underway for the man accused of setting one of the most destructive wildfires in California history. Jonathan Rinder Kanesh has pleaded not guilty to starting the Palisades Fire in Los Angeles. This is ABC News. Two court clerks in Utah facing federal charges accused of helping immigrants illegally evade ICE.
13: The four-count indictment charges the municipal court clerks with obstruction and conspiring to transport and harbor illegal aliens. Federal prosecutors say when they learned that immigration enforcement officers were at their Logan, Utah courthouse, clerks Jennifer Joma and Lauren Morrow looked up the names on that day's docket to determine who might be an ICE target. Prosecutors say one person ICE had hoped to arrest was let out a back door of the courthouse by the two clerks, while others said to be in the country illegally were also let out of the building without ICE noticing.
11: ABC's Stephen Portnoy. Robots trying to learn tasks like grasping a cup will get lessons from a human wearing an ultrasound wristband that captures movement of muscles, tendons, and ligaments. MIT researchers hope that this new tool will help robots gain dexterity to be able to pick up things like humans can. Dave Packer, ABC News.
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16: Hey, it's Tyler Axness, host of AfterNews Live. 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
1: From the KFGO News Center, I'm Tommy Fox. There are two new faces joining the Fargo City Commission following a highly competitive race for a pair of open seats. Former Cass County Commission Chair Chad Peterson and Fargo School Board member Nikki Gullickson captured the top two spots Tuesday night. Peterson led the field with 32% of the vote, while Gullickson secured 29%. The two newcomers narrowly edged out former City Commissioner Tony Gehrig, who was attempting a political comeback on a platform of strict spending cuts. Gehrig finished third with 24%. Fargo voters passed a major measure deciding the city's financial future. A ballot measure to extend Fargo's existing 1% infrastructure sales tax passed with over 70% approval. The tax was set to expire next year, but will now continue for another 20 years. City leaders say the revenue will remain dedicated to flood control projects, road repairs, and water treatment facility upgrades. The election results remain unofficial until the Cass County Canvas Board meets next week to certify the final vote totals. Minnesota Attorney General Keith Ellison says more than $442,000 will be returned to Minnesotans as part of a nearly $5 million multi-state settlement with GS Labs. The settlement is over the lab's COVID-19 testing practices during the pandemic. The settlement resolves claims that the company overcharged patients, improperly added administrative fees, and failed to deliver test results within the promised time frame. Ellison says the agreement holds what he calls pandemic profiteers accountable. Consumers who believe they may be eligible for restitution can verify their information through a claims process set up by the company. A Sisseton, South Dakota woman will spend 14 years in prison for drug possession and sharing drugs. 29-year-old Lacey Williams received a 10-year sentence for giving out fentanyl pills. She was also sentenced to 4 more years for missing scheduled court appearances. The U.S. Attorney's Office in Rapid City says the case began in February of 2023 in Aberdeen, South Dakota, when Williams received 3 fentanyl pills from 30-year-old Carlene Millette and shared them with a woman at a home gathering. The woman took half of a pill and later died from a fentanyl overdose. Millette was sentenced last year to 25 years in federal prison. Williams will spend 3 years being supervised after her prison sentence and was ordered to pay nearly $4,000 in restitution. The U.S. Army Corps of Engineers will close a portion of Highway 75 south of Comstock, Minnesota, starting this Monday. The closure is part of the Fargo-Moorhead Metro Area Flood Risk Management Project. The project aims to decrease flood risk in the Fargo-Moorhead communities. The highway is being closed to allow for reconstruction of the Highway 75 and 180th Avenue South intersection. The highway is scheduled to reopen July 31st.
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1: KFGO Weather Center forecast from Chief Meteorologist Tom Szymanski. Today, partly to mostly cloudy skies, windy conditions, scattered showers and thunder showers are possible with a high of 72 degrees, west winds at 15 to 35 miles per hour. Tomorrow, partly sunny and breezy, chance for showers, high of 76, low of 53. Saturday, partly sunny and windy, high of 71, low of 51. And Sunday, partly sunny skies and a high of 74. 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
13: You sure will. A couple ways to sign up. 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It says Insider. 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And again, if you're in Canada, you are eligible to be an insider, so take advantage of that. Now, here's something for you men and women to build up that testosterone.
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7: ABC News, I'm Dave Packer. The U.S. and Iran trading strikes for the second day in a row. The Pentagon says multiple targets were hit, including Iranian air defenses and communication systems, and Iran firing back, again taking aim at U.S. allies in the region. American forces intercepting missiles bound for Jordan.
8: President Trump renewing his threat to target Iran's power plants and bridges, warning Iran will pay the price for taking too long to negotiate a peace deal.
9: They keep tapping us along. They keep playing us the suckers.
8: A top Iranian official threatening to expand the war, saying of the U.S., we are not afraid of fighting losers.
7: ABC's Martha Raddatz. Inflation making a comeback as the Iran war pushes oil and gas prices higher. The consumer price index surging 4.2% over the last year. Billionaire Bill Gates voluntarily appearing before Congress Wednesday for a closed-door hearing over his relationship with Jeffrey Epstein. Gates has called it, quote, a mistake. This is ABC News. A terrifying scene inside a Chicago iconic park this week, a cross lit on fire. The symbol of hate desecrating the lakefront urban escape shocked Chicagoans. Chicago police do have a person of interest, someone seen fleeing the scene Tuesday around the time of the incident, but they're treating it as an arson investigation until they have enough evidence to bring hate crime charges. Father Michael Flager of St. Sabina's told ABC TV's Chicago station, there's no mistaking what this means.
10: It was so premeditated. You made this cross somewhere, you carried it, got it downtown, you put it in one of the most visible spots in Chicago. And then you set it afire.
7: The FBI has been brought in to investigate. Meanwhile, Father Flager says the community of St. Sabina will offer a $10,000 reward for information that leads to an arrest. Nail biter in Madison Square Garden. The New York Knicks set a record for the biggest NBA Finals comeback, rallying from 29 points down to beat San Antonio's 107-106 in Game 4. Dave Packer, ABC News.
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1: From the KFGO News Center, I'm Tommy Fox. There are two new faces joining the Fargo City Commission following a highly competitive race for a pair of open seats. Former Cass County Commission Chair Chad Peterson and Fargo School Board member Nikki Gullickson captured the top two spots Tuesday night. Peterson led the field with 32% of the vote, while Gullickson secured 29%. The two newcomers narrowly edged out former City Commissioner Tony Gehrig, who was attempting a political comeback on a platform of strict spending cuts. Gehrig finished third with 24%. Fargo voters passed a major measure deciding the city's financial future. A ballot measure to extend Fargo's existing 1% infrastructure sales tax passed with over 70% approval. The tax was set to expire next year, but will now continue for another 20 years. City leaders say the revenue will remain dedicated to flood control projects, road repairs, and water treatment facility upgrades. The election results remain unofficial until the Cass County Canvas Board meets next week to certify the final vote totals. Minnesota Attorney General Keith Ellison says more than $442,000 will be returned to Minnesotans as part of a nearly $5 million multi-state settlement with GS Labs. The settlement is over the lab's COVID-19 testing practices during the pandemic. The settlement resolves claims that the company overcharged patients, improperly added administrative fees, and failed to deliver test results within the promised time frame. Ellison says the agreement holds what he calls pandemic profiteers accountable. Consumers who believe they may be eligible for restitution can verify their information through a claims process set up by the company. A Sisseton, South Dakota woman will spend 14 years in prison for drug possession and sharing drugs. 29-year-old Lacey Williams received a 10-year sentence for giving out fentanyl pills. She was also sentenced to 4 more years for missing scheduled court appearances. The U.S. Attorney's Office in Rapid City says the case began in February of 2023 in Aberdeen, South Dakota, when Williams received 3 fentanyl pills from 30-year-old Carlene Millett and shared them with a woman at a home gathering. The woman took half of a pill and later died from a fentanyl overdose. Millett was sentenced last year to 25 years in federal prison. Williams will spend 3 years being supervised after her prison sentence and was ordered to pay nearly $4,000 in restitution. The U.S. Army Corps of Engineers will close a portion of Highway 75 south of Comstock, Minnesota, starting this Monday. The closure is part of the Fargo-Moorhead Metro Area Flood Risk Management Project. The project aims to decrease flood risk in the Fargo-Moorhead communities. The highway is being closed to allow for reconstruction of the Highway 75 and 180th Avenue South intersection. The highway is scheduled to reopen July 31st.
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1: KFGO Weather Center forecast from Chief Meteorologist Tom Szymanski. Today, partly to mostly cloudy skies, windy conditions, scattered showers and thunder showers are possible with a high of 72 degrees, west winds at 15 to 35 miles per hour. Tomorrow, partly sunny and breezy, chance for showers, high of 76, low of 53. Saturday, partly sunny and windy, high of 71, low of 51. And Sunday, partly sunny skies and a high of 74. 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
7: ABC News, I'm Dave Packer. Ramped up attacks in the Middle East, the U.S. unleashing another round of strikes on Iran for the second day in a row. Iran fired back at neighboring U.S. allies, setting off alerts in Jordan and Kuwait. President Trump now threatening to bomb Iran Thursday if they don't agree to a deal. ABC News National Security and Defense Analyst Mick Mulroy was Deputy Assistant Secretary of Defense for the Middle East.
8: Hopefully, as the U.S. intended on this, this pushes them to the table and not away from it.
7: The escalation comes as the war is blamed for soaring prices, with inflation surpassing 4% for the first time in 3 years. And the market's taking a big hit Wednesday, the Dow tumbling 953 points, the NASDAQ and the S&P 500 also down. The trial is underway for the man accused of setting one of the most destructive wildfires in California history. Jonathan Rinder Kanesh has pleaded not guilty to starting the Palisades Fire in Los Angeles. This is ABC News. Two court clerks in Utah facing federal charges accused of helping immigrants illegally evade ICE.
9: The four-count indictment charges the municipal court clerks with obstruction and conspiring to transport and harbor illegal aliens. Federal prosecutors say when they learned that immigration enforcement officers were at their Logan, Utah courthouse, clerks Jennifer Joma and Lauren Morrow looked up the names on that day's docket to determine who might be an ICE target. Prosecutors say one person ICE had hoped to arrest was let out a back door of the courthouse by the two clerks, while others said to be in the country illegally were also let out of the building without ICE noticing.
7: ABC's Stephen Portnoy. Robots trying to learn tasks like grasping a cup will get lessons from a human wearing an ultrasound wristband that captures movement of muscles, tendons, and ligaments. MIT researchers hope that this new tool will help robots gain dexterity to be able to pick up things like humans can. Dave Packer, ABC News.
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1: From the KFGO News Center, I'm Tommy Fox. There are two new faces joining the Fargo City Commission following a highly competitive race for a pair of open seats. Former Cass County Commission Chair Chad Peterson and Fargo School Board member Nikki Gullickson captured the top two spots Tuesday night. Peterson led the field with 32% of the vote, while Gullickson secured 29%. The two newcomers narrowly edged out former City Commissioner Tony Gehrig, who was attempting a political comeback on a platform of strict spending cuts. Gehrig finished third with 24%. Fargo voters passed a major measure deciding the city's financial future. A ballot measure to extend Fargo's existing 1% infrastructure sales tax passed with over 70% approval. The tax was set to expire next year, but will now continue for another 20 years. City leaders say the revenue will remain dedicated to flood control projects, road repairs, and water treatment facility upgrades. The election results remain unofficial until the Cass County Canvas Board meets next week to certify the final vote totals. Minnesota Attorney General Keith Ellison says more than $442,000 will be returned to Minnesotans as part of a nearly $5 million multi-state settlement with GS Labs. The settlement is over the lab's COVID-19 testing practices during the pandemic. The settlement resolves claims that the company overcharged patients, improperly added administrative fees, and failed to deliver test results within the promised time frame. Ellison says the agreement holds what he calls pandemic profiteers accountable. Consumers who believe they may be eligible for restitution can verify their information through a claims process set up by the company. A Sisseton, South Dakota woman will spend 14 years in prison for drug possession and sharing drugs. 29-year-old Lacey Williams received a 10-year sentence for giving out fentanyl pills. She was also sentenced to 4 more years for missing scheduled court appearances. The U.S. Attorney's Office in Rapid City says the case began in February of 2023 in Aberdeen, South Dakota, when Williams received 3 fentanyl pills from 30-year-old Carlene Millette and shared them with a woman at a home gathering. The woman took half of a pill and later died from a fentanyl overdose. Millette was sentenced last year to 25 years in federal prison. Williams will spend 3 years being supervised after her prison sentence and was ordered to pay nearly $4,000 in restitution. The U.S. Army Corps of Engineers will close a portion of Highway 75 south of Comstock, Minnesota, starting this Monday. The closure is part of the Fargo-Moorhead Metro Area Flood Risk Management Project. The project aims to decrease flood risk in the Fargo-Moorhead communities. The highway is being closed to allow for reconstruction of the Highway 75 and 180th Avenue South intersection. The highway is scheduled to reopen July 31st.
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1: KFGO Weather Center forecast from Chief Meteorologist Tom Szymanski. Today, partly to mostly cloudy skies, windy conditions, scattered showers and thunder showers are possible with a high of 72 degrees, west winds at 15 to 35 miles per hour. Tomorrow, partly sunny and breezy, chance for showers, high of 76, low of 53. Saturday, partly sunny and windy, high of 71, low of 51. And Sunday, partly sunny skies and a high of 74. 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
2: 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Did Joel Heikam say something wild again? Maybe It Takes Two is doing another tournament and you have the winning answer. 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
6: ABC News, I'm Dave Packer. The U.S. and Iran trading strikes for the second day in a row. The Pentagon says multiple targets were hit, including Iranian air defenses and communication systems, and Iran firing back, again taking aim at U.S. allies in the region. American forces intercepting missiles bound for Jordan.
7: President Trump renewing his threat to target Iran's power plants and bridges, warning Iran will pay the price for taking too long to negotiate a peace deal.
8: They keep tapping us along. They keep playing us for suckers.
7: A top Iranian official threatening to expand the war, saying of the U.S., we are not afraid of fighting losers.
6: ABC's Martha Raddatz. Inflation making a comeback as the Iran war pushes oil and gas prices higher, the consumer price index surging 4.2% over the last year. Billionaire Bill Gates voluntarily appearing before Congress Wednesday for a closed-door hearing over his relationship with Jeffrey Epstein. Gates has called it, quote, a mistake. This is ABC News. A terrifying scene inside a Chicago iconic park this week, a cross lit on fire. The symbol of hate desecrating the lakefront urban escape shocked Chicagoans. Chicago police do have a person of interest, someone seen fleeing the scene Tuesday around the time of the incident, but they're treating it as an arson investigation until they have enough evidence to bring hate crime charges. Father Michael Flager of St. Sabina's told ABC TV's Chicago station there's no mistaking what this means.
9: It was so premeditated. You made this cross somewhere, you carried it, got it downtown, you put it in one of the most visible spots in Chicago. And then you set it afire.
6: The FBI has been brought in to investigate. Meanwhile, Father Flager says the community of St. Sabina will offer a $10,000 reward for information that leads to an arrest. Nail biter in Madison Square Garden. The New York Knicks set a record for the biggest NBA Finals comeback, rallying from 29 points down to beat San Antonio's 107-106 in Game 4. Dave Packer, ABC News.
10: I've been telling you all about the secret war on our cash and the free report you can receive a copy of by contacting Swiss America at 800-289-2646. 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
22: Playing us for suckers. Good morning, I'm Gordon Deal, along with Nicole Murray, on this Thursday, June 11th. Glad you could be with us. Here's what we have for you this hour.
23: For the second day in a row, the U.S. and Iran exchanged attacks. Hear President Trump's take on the renewed fighting.
22: Consumer prices hit a three-year high last month. President Trump says he, quote, loves the inflation. Hear his reasoning.
23: In sports, the World Cup kicks off today, although the U.S. does not play until tomorrow. And a historic comeback in the NBA Finals.
22: And time to hit the panic button on the falling levels of U.S. oil reserves.
24: And if we wiped out our entire, production, U.S. production, it wouldn't take long at all for us to suck up every barrel of oil in that strategic reserve. As a matter of fact, I mean, every country has a strategic reserve because they like to store oil just in case something happens, like what's happening right now.
22: Oil industry executive Jay Young on the lowest oil reserves in 43 years. Further fighting between the U.S. and Iran today. For the second straight day, the two nations exchanged air attacks. with President Trump promising further strikes if Tehran does not immediately agree to a peace deal. Trump said yesterday that Iran is playing the U.S. for suckers. The latest skirmishes began with Monday's downing of a U.S. Army Apache helicopter near the Strait of Hormuz, which sparked a series of tit-for-tat attacks.
8: We hit them hard yesterday, and we're going to hit them again hard today, in case you miss it, in case you don't turn on your television set. And we'll see what happens with the deal. We're really close to a deal, but they keep tapping us along. They keep playing us for suckers.
22: Washington says its latest attacks targeted military surveillance capabilities, communication systems, and air defense sites across Iran in response to what it called Tehran's unwarranted and continued aggression. The U.S. says no infrastructure sites were hit. Iran responded, launching strikes against Kuwait, Bahrain, and Jordan. President Trump appears publicly unbothered by data showing inflation has risen more than 4%. Asked about government data showing consumer inflation increased at its fastest pace in 3 years in May, and whether it could hobble his fellow Republicans just months ahead of November's midterm elections, Trump said, "I love the inflation.
8: I love the inflation. You know why? Because as soon as this war is over, you know, I can say it now, something you didn't know. Do you know we've been taking out millions of barrels of oil? Nobody knows it. You know who doesn't know about it? Iran, until right now."
22: The president then explained how he greenlit a plan to secretly move oil tankers through the Strait of Hormuz over concerns of higher costs and increasing inflation. Trump has framed the war on Iran as a national security issue, as Tehran's closure of the key shipping route has pushed up the cost of gasoline, fertilizer, and other goods, contributing to inflation. Higher prices could also keep the Federal Reserve from cutting interest rates, which Trump has called for since returning to power last year. Year-over-year inflation hit that three-year high of 4.2% in May as the Iran war pushed energy prices higher. That was in line with expectations. Beyond the gas pump, though, there were fewer signs of quickly rising prices. Analysis from Harriet Torrey, economics reporter at the Wall Street Journal. Harriet, break down the numbers.
0: The past few months, inflation has been creeping higher and higher, and this is hopefully a high watermark, because we have seen gasoline prices decline in June. Of course, it's really hard to say, because everything depends on whether there is a resolution in Iran over the Strait of Hormuz. But if speaking to economists, they're hopeful that as we see gasoline prices decline, that inflation will also, you know, ease up, and that this is hopefully the current peak, and that inflation will start to ease a little from here. Because outside of energy costs, we didn't see particularly broad-based inflation. We actually saw declines in some categories like car insurance and certain pharmaceutical prices and so on. So we're not seeing inflation that's spreading around the economy really aggressively, as far as we can tell. But even so, it is very painful for consumers to see this sharp jump in inflation. And, of course, inflation is now outpacing wages as well.
22: Yeah, discuss that a little bit. Give us numbers, inflation versus wages.
0: Yeah, so May was the second month in a row where we saw that average hourly earnings year over year was actually declined. And that happened in April, and then it happened again in May. So when you look at your wage growth, and you compare it, and you compare it with inflation, you're actually in the red year over year. And this is really difficult for people, because it reduces their purchasing power, and what that can mean over the long term is that they might pull back their spending or just dig into their savings. But it just makes it difficult for households, because even if you are getting pay increases, those pay increases don't seem to be keeping up with the rising cost of living. So that is something that is difficult for people to have to manage. And we have seen in the past, during bouts of inflation, quite often wages have increased as well, because we've been in a strong labor market situation. That's not really the case at the moment. The labor market is pretty stable, but it's not. We haven't seen really strong wage growth. So it's obviously difficult for people to balance the budget right now.
22: Yeah. We're speaking with Harriet Torrey, economics reporter at The Wall Street Journal. The story is called Inflation Heated Up to 4.2% in May as Energy Costs Continue to Bite. What does the Federal Reserve do with this latest information, Harriet?
0: Well, the Federal Reserve is headed into a meeting next week, and this is going to be the first meeting under its new chairman, Kevin Warsh. I think people went into this year expecting that the Fed was going to cut rates in 2026 because there were all these signs of the labor market weakening and it seemed like inflation was under control. Obviously, that changed completely with the conflict in Iran because now inflation has been heating up. And this all puts the Fed in a difficult situation because, you know, they're trying to sort of manage a situation. Do they hike rates? Do they hold rates steady? You know, can they get back to a point where they can cut rates?
22: What happens, just backing up a second, if the Strait of Hormuz just continues to remain closed? What could that do to, say, inflation in the coming months?
0: That's a really good question, and I think it's one that, you know, it's really hard to know. It's hard to predict. Obviously, we've seen this sharp run-up in gasoline prices, and they have eased somewhat, but until the oil gets flowing again, it's hard to sort of see them coming down dramatically to where they were at the beginning of the year. I mean, the U.S. is of course, an energy producer, but oil prices are a global market, so there are so many different factors that go into this. But another thing that economists are talking about with relation to the Strait of Hormuz is that we are seeing very, very strong demand for investment in artificial intelligence. And a lot of the key components of things that go into, you know, the AI boom, things like semiconductor chips, are these materials that pass through the Strait of Hormuz, so things like helium, sulfur, and so on. And if we start to see these bottlenecks and supply constraints really get very tight, then that could also be a factor that pushes up inflation.
22: Thanks, Harriet. Harriet Torrey, economics reporter at The Wall Street Journal. 14 minutes after the hour, on This Morning, America's First News. By the way, if you've missed anything from today's show, you can always stream or download the podcast. 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
9: Thanks for being with us. The oldest Americans still own more than a third of the nation's homes, but they need to face their mortality and figure out soon how they plan to transfer their properties to their heirs. A strategy from Medora Lee, money reporter at USA Today. Medora, give us data.
10: So, yeah, people who are boomers and older are less than 20% of the population, but control over a third of the housing stock in the U.S. So that tells you something. They are getting older, and those homes will have to go back on the market somehow, either to their heirs or for sale or something. So this is a pretty serious thing that people should be starting to think about.
9: All right. And one of these strategies you reference is the TOD. It's the transfer on death deed. How does that work?
10: Yeah, so people use this. This has gained a lot of popularity because it's supposedly very simple. You just have to go and get a form. You complete it. Maybe you need it notarized or something, and then you have to record it in your county, and you will just list your beneficiary on there. So when you pass away, that your house automatically passes to whomever you listed as the beneficiary. And one of the benefits is it's a very simple process, doesn't require a lot of money or lawyers to do, and not a lot of administration fees over the years. But then it also avoids probate. That's always a good thing because probate can be lengthy and expensive as well. But there might be some pitfalls that attorneys are warning about because you can leave it for two people, but that can be complicated, as always, because what if the two people you leave it to don't really get along, or they have different visions of what to do with the property in terms of, you know, wanting to sell it or rehab it or whatever, right?
9: Yeah.
10: And that can cause a lot of problems. And also a lot of people will just kind of like do this and then forget about it, and that could cause problems too in the end because it could end up being left to someone maybe you didn't intend to. Maybe there was a divorce or something. And I don't know, in a divorce, you might not want to leave it to your ex-wife.
9: Yeah. We're speaking with Medora Lee.

0: The Money Reporter at USA Today. The story is called Older Americans Own a Third of U.S. Homes. How should they pass them on? And she looked at a strategy through what's called a TOD, a T-O-D-D, a transfer on death deeds. It's a really simple document. I think that the problem is, though, doesn't it have to match like what's in your will?
1: Well, you'll find that when people have wills, not everything will match their wills because things that are beneficiaries bypass the will, actually. They take precedence over your will, which is really strange. That's why we always have to look at they should always try to match it up. But the problem is if you seem to be on the wealthier side or own a lot of different assets, a TOD could maybe not work as well for you because you want to have an overall estate plan for everything then. Like, what if you have multiple homes? It's not as flexible because if you leave it in a will or a trust, let's say mom and dad have a vacation home and then they have their primary residence and they left me the primary residence, but I would really like the vacation home that my sibling got. Well, if we talk about it and we decide we want to swap, we can. But in a TOD, you cannot.
0: Thanks, Medora. Medora Lee, Money Reporter at USA Today. 30 minutes now after the hour. On This Morning, America's First News.
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0: Thanks for spending time with us. Welcome into Thursday, June 11th. Gordon Deal with Nicole Murray. Some of our top stories and headlines. U.S. and Iran exchange fire again. Midwest power outages from powerful storms. Inflation heated up last month thanks to the war. Washington Post says President Trump has blocked New York City's mayor from meeting with the president of Colombia, a fellow Democratic socialist. Russia's war on Ukraine has now lasted longer than World War I. The World Cup starts today. The Knicks rally from 29 down to beat the Spurs in Game 4 of the NBA Finals. And an incredible pet rescue story by Milwaukee sanitation workers. That story in about 20 minutes. It is time to sound the alarms over our dwindling oil supplies in the Strategic Petroleum Reserve. Here's Jay Young, founder and CEO of King Operating Corporation, an oil and gas firm in Dallas. Jay, your concerns.
14: It's a cushion, not a cure, right? I mean, there's only so much oil in there, and if we wiped out our entire, you know, production, U.S. production, it wouldn't take long at all for us to suck up every barrel of oil in that strategic reserve. As a matter of fact, I mean, every country has a strategic reserve, because they like to store oil just in case something happens, like it's what's happening right now. Unfortunately for the world, everybody is you know, declining or using up their strategic reserves right now, and everybody's looking at the lowest reserves in probably history right now because of the, you know, the Strait of Hormuz and all the different ways where you just cannot get oil through different areas, and they're shutting down wells all across the Persian Gulf because you can't produce them and supply, you know, oil, and you can't overstore it. There's only so many storage bins available. So they store them, and now they're using them at record rates because we need oil. We need 100 million barrels a day. In the world, we're only producing 85 to 90. So, I mean, right now we're in a really big push for getting wells back online. And let's get back to the 100 million barrels of oil a day around the world, because if this happens very much longer, we won't have any reserves anywhere. And if we don't have those reserves, that's going to just send prices sky high, because it's all about supply and demand. Why? What's the supply? And if we have an oversupply like we did during COVID, demand goes down, then prices go way down. But unfortunately, the opposite happens, where if we don't have that supply and our demand stays strong, which, you know, most people feel like it will, you know, is that we still have a growing population. You know, we use about 15 barrels of oil per day per person in the United States. And as long as we have a continued, you know, our population increases, we're going to have a bigger demand for oil. And as that happens and we don't have it, it's going to send those prices higher, Gordon.
0: Is it time to panic regarding our strategic petroleum reserve in the U.S.?
14: I think so. I really, really do think so. I mean, it's not as bad as what it could be 5 years ago, 10 years ago, and because we are producing a lot of oil in the United States, a lot more than we were. I'm panicking more for refineries in the United States and us not having the refineries, but you know, strategic reserves are, you know, we've used half of the oil for what we need it for. During Biden, he put oil on the market just to lower prices because he wanted you know, to get the Democrats in Congress. That's not what the strategic reserves is for. You know, President Trump has used the strategic reserves for what it's needed, and that is because if you don't have the oil necessary in the United States, we need to use those strategic reserves, which we are right now, and we're doing the best job possible, and we're being a better steward, if you will, of that oil.
0: Mm. We're speaking with Jay Young. He's the founder and CEO of King Operating Corporation, an oil and gas firm in Dallas, and we're discussing the falling U.S. oil reserves. Just maybe give me a oil reserves 101 here. Where are they? Where do we keep them? Are these tanks somewhere along a Gulf Coast?
14: On the Gulf Coast, down there in the several different places, but it's along the Gulf Coast. It was mostly, you know, Louisiana, Texas, Panhandle. So
0: it's not all in one place, in other words.
14: Right, yeah. Right. It has to be where we can get it out. That's one of the problems. I mean, we have hundreds of millions of barrels in reserves, but we can't get, you know, a lot of it out as much as we need to. I mean, 1 million barrels a day, 1.5 million barrels a day. I mean, don't forget, we need 20 million barrels a day in the United States. Literally 20 million barrels a day. We're producing 13. Mm. We're getting a lot of oil out of Canada and Mexico, and we're having to send a lot of oil overseas because we cannot refine it, and we have to get it refined to the oil that and to the products that we need here.
0: Thanks, Jay. Jay Young, founder and CEO of King Operating Corporation. By the way, if you've missed anything from today's show, there's an easy way to catch up. All you have to do is tell Alexa, Siri, or Google to play This Morning with Gordon Deal. 20 minutes now in front of the hour. Coming up next, tracking loose pigs in Connecticut. 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
0: Thanks for joining us. Welcome into Friday Eve. It is time now for the mic drop with this morning's Mike Gavin.
4: Good morning. Well, we know the duties of a police officer are far-ranging and make for few dull moments. One minute you're chasing down bad guys, the next you're directing traffic at an intersection, then one day you clock in for work and you're sent to deal with unruly animals. We have two of those stories today. We start in Connecticut, not known for its wildlife, where authorities responded to two separate calls about two separate pigs spotted wandering loose in the same town on the same day. The first call came in at 5:45 a.m. on Tuesday when someone reported a pig on the loose in a Woodbridge residence yard. A second call came in later that morning reporting a pig on the loose on a different street that had been seen wandering the area for at least 2 days. That prompted police to take to social media to clarify that these were two separate pigs and not one well-traveled one. Commenters praised the department for its handling of the loose animals, and some couldn't help but make pig jokes, like the guy who said that he recognized one of them as someone he dated back in the 1970s. Yeah.
0: Ouch.
4: Yeah. Yeah.
0: Still bitter after 50 years.
4: I guess so, yeah. It's a good thing he didn't name names at least. Oh, you know, he did at least have that much decorum about this situation.
0: Yeah. Lizzie, you've been doing this a long time. I'm not sure we ever discussed pigs in Connecticut.
4: Yeah, no. Right? I mean, not known for its farms in Connecticut. You know, I guess there are, you know, certainly there are places where pigs could get loose, but again, not a lot of places that I know of in Connecticut, whereas pigs just hanging around where they could get loose and wander in the same town.
0: Yeah.
4: Separate pigs in the same town.
0: Yeah. It's, you know, a small state. It's not, not what I normally think of if you were to call police in Connecticut. That'd be, you know, in my opinion, like, or my interpretation of Connecticut, you call police in Connecticut, it's something like someone appears to have scratched my Mercedes-Benz while I was inside the country club.
4: Right.
0: One of those type of calls.
4: Yeah.
0: Because, you know, that... I think that Woodbridge, Connecticut's not far from Yale.
4: Yeah, exactly. Not my take. Yeah, not a place where pigs are generally just kind of hanging out.
0: Right.
4: And not something they teach you at the police academy, how to catch a bear falling from a tree. That's what a group of officers were charged with doing in Sarita, Arizona recently. Video posted by police to social media show a group of cops and wildlife officers holding a tarp while waiting for a tranquilized bear to fall out of a tree. And when it finally does, the group successfully catches it, but not before the weight of the bear pulls one of the officers forward and he awkwardly falls on top of the sleeping animal. Thankfully, both the bear and the officer were okay, and the bear was safely relocated.
0: Mm. The officer had to, I believe, check his shorts after falling on top of the sleeping bear. Oh, man.
4: Yeah, the timing, that bear wakes up to that right moment, that could be rough.
0: By the way, he didn't appear to be totally sleeping either. I mean, he was out of it, obviously, the bear.
4: Yeah.
0: But he was still sort of like licking his lips a little bit, like trying to figure out what the tranquilizer dart, I guess, had done to him.
4: Yeah.
0: Because he was gently napping. He doesn't really seem bothered by the fall from the tree and the landing of the tarp. But I would have been startled when I saw the bear sort of licking his lips.
4: Yeah.
0: If I was the cop climbing off that bear, he was scrambling to get off the bear.
4: Yeah, they're like, everyone's like, get up.
0: Yeah. And like, I'm not trying.
4: Yeah.
0: Hello. Wow. Good story. Thank you, Mike. 13 minutes now in front of the hour on This Morning, America's First News.
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9: 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Cox Automotive's Kelly Blue Book says consumers paid an average of $49,220 for new cars in May, down 0.5% from April. Aaron Keating, executive analyst for Cox Automotive, said in a statement that a combo of Americans' demand for larger vehicles and tightening supplies in some key segments, such as pickup trucks, have contributed to stubbornly high average new car prices. 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Number 1, Subaru, best-selling vehicle, the Subaru Crosstrek. Number 2, Nissan, best-selling vehicle, the Rogue. 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Once again, here's Nicole Murray.
10: And now, the 3 big things you need to know. Number 1.
11: The U.S. military says the United States and Iran exchanged fire again this morning, with the U.S. launching strikes against several Tehranian targets on President Trump's orders. Defense Secretary Pete Hegseth.
12: Impugning the motives of the folks on our side, who are incredibly professional and incredibly effective, we will hit them hard on our terms, on the targets that improve the environment for us to operate in and undermine the capabilities that Iran wants to have.
11: Trump has vowed further attacks if Iran does not immediately agree to a peace deal.
10: Number 2.
11: Police have blasted water cannons at protesters in Northern Ireland who set small fires and hurled bricks, rocks, and bottles at them during a second night of anti-immigration violence over a brutal stabbing on a Belfast street. British Prime Minister Keir Starmer.
13: The acts of violence and arson that followed are totally unjustified.
11: A Sudanese man has been charged with attempted murder for the stabbing.
10: Number three.
11: Bill Gates told Congress that Jeffrey Epstein discovered that he had affairs during his marriage and tried to leverage that information against him, the Microsoft co-founder, during his testimony.
13: I hope my testimony is helpful to the work, important work of the committee to find justice for the victims.
11: The Wall Street Journal has reported that Gates met with Epstein multiple times between 2011 and 2014. 11 people have been arrested because of a multi-day operation targeting illegal gambling operations in Florida. Attorney General James Uffmeyer.
14: Illicit money laundering, embezzlement, trafficking, large-scale drug sales, retail theft, you name it, there's almost always a larger criminal network, coordinated effort to scam and steal.
11: The operation resulted in the seizure of more than 400 illegal machines and nearly $295,000 in illicit proceeds. Democrats on the House Intelligence Committee are demanding that Bill Pulte, President Trump's pick for acting director of national intelligence, submit to a full security check before assuming the post. President Trump.
15: He's going to be there for a short while we pick somebody else. We're interviewing five different people. They're all very good, very different, and we'll put somebody there.
11: The security check would include an examination of his financial holdings and foreign contacts. Visa said it has embedded its payment network inside ChatGPT, empowering the chatbot to independently shop and complete transactions on behalf of its user.
9: Oh, boy.
11: I don't know about you. I don't know if I need a chatbot to help spend money. I'm very good at it on my own.
9: Yeah, it's just going to make it a very efficient process, right?
11: You'll buy anything.
9: Buy it now. Boop, it's done. It's at your door 10 seconds later.
11: Oh, man.
9: Scary. 6 minutes now in front of the hour.
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9: Thanks for joining us. A routine trash pickup in Milwaukee has become a pet rescue. City workers found a starving dog buried beneath a pile of trash who was just moments away from a tragic fate. TMG4 Television says two sanitation workers making their usual rounds in April when one of the garbage bins they were emptying slipped off the truck before its contents could be crushed. Inside, they found a dog, severely underweight, clearly in rough shape, but friendly and eager to be around people. Supervisor Alex Halverson rushed to the scene. He gave the pup two peanut butter and jelly sandwiches he had packed for lunch. The dog inhaled them. He then personally drove the dog to get some care. After Halverson officially adopted the dog and named him PJ, that was a tribute to the PB&J sandwiches that helped him through one of the hardest days of his life. That'll do it for this hour. For Nicole Murray and Mike Gavin, I'm Gordon Deal. Thanks for listening to This Morning, America's First News.

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2: ABC News, I'm Sherry Preston. Another round of airstrikes targeting Iran after President Trump warned Tehran would pay the price for stalled peace negotiations. Iran responding with strikes targeting Bahrain, Kuwait, Jordan. ABC's Alex Stone with the economic impact of the conflict.
3: Renewed fighting comes as there is new evidence the war is driving up prices for Americans at home. Inflation jumping to 4.2%. That's the highest level in 3 years. The president was asked if he was concerned about the latest numbers.
4: No, I love it. The numbers were great. You know what I really love? I love the inflation.
3: The president saying inflation will plunge when the war is over, but when that will be is not clear.
2: Severe storms sweeping through the Midwest on Wednesday, knocking out power to hundreds of thousands and causing more than 1,000 flight delays and cancellations. The New York Knicks overcoming a 29-point deficit to win Game 4 of the NBA Finals. Greatest comeback in NBA playoff history. Knicks lead the series 3-1. This is ABC News. The first game of the 2026 World Cup is today in Mexico City. The U.S., Canada, and Mexico teaming up to host the tournament. And in Atlanta, where games start in a few days, security is stepping up. ABC's Jonathan O'Brien is there.
5: Even though the first match isn't until Monday, the city's operations center is activated. Atlanta Police Chief Darren Shearbaum says all of the department's 1,800 sworn officers, along with 500 civilian staff, will be working during the World Cup period.
6: We're going to continue to respond to every 911 call that will be going to our 911 center, and we will be proactively fighting crime and keeping the peace in Atlanta, Georgia.
5: The department has also sworn in more than 170 officers from neighboring jurisdictions to assist during the games. Jonathan O'Brien, ABC News, Atlanta.
2: NFL superstar Patrick Mahomes becomes the league's first half-billion-dollar man. He has signed a new deal with the Chiefs that kicks in next season. It's worth more than $500 million. The contract runs through 2033. Sherry Preston, ABC News.
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9: Good morning.
10: Good morning.
11: Good morning. Greet the day, smile, and say,
12: good morning, city.
10: Good morning, 5:03. Here we go, the Morning Crew on your, well, cusp of the weekend. It's Doug Lear, Robbie Daniels. How are you, Doug?
13: Friday Eve.
10: Yeah, there you go.
13: One more step to the weekend. I'm doing good.
10: Good morning to Tall Tom. How's things your way?
14: Well, it's the worst day of the week, Thursday, because we're the furthest away from both Monday, so this is going to be a struggle. But you know what? We're here to drag you and Douglas through it. But you know what? It's kind of more confusing for Nate Cohn because he knows it's the worst day of the week. He knows that very well. But on the other hand, it's the best day of the week for him in a way because he's back.
9: That's right. That's right.
14: So you're confused.
9: That's exactly correct. So I am very confused.
15: If Ryan Jahnke was the lieutenant, would Nate Cohn be like Corporal Cohn?
14: No, remember he started
9: Staff Sergeant.
15: Staff Sergeant.
9: Mm-hmm. Boy,
14: he's working his way up the ranks, though.
15: I was thinking Corporal, but yeah, Staff
10: Sergeant. How long is it going to take him to get to where Jahnke was?
14: Well, you know, we have to see how things go, but he's doing very good so far. His job review is going great.
15: Really?
9: That's good to hear.
10: That's interesting. All right. All
15: Does that come with a pay raise then, Tom?
14: Of course. What do you think?
10: Good luck getting that.
14: An interview with Admiral Stockdale.
15: Yeah. Uh-huh. Well, I'm happy to report, Tom, I emptied out 2.5 inches from the rain gauge.
10: Oh. Yesterday?
15: Mm-hmm.
14: Yeah, was your sprinkler on?
15: Yeah, the girls were watering flowers.
10: Oh, I was going to say, holy smokes, because we did get kind of an oddball, weird downpour.
15: We had a couple of them.
10: Yeah.
9: We had a little bit of hail in Moorhead.
10: Oh, did they?
9: Yeah, it was kind of goofy.
14: Not where I was in Moorhead, but I hear what you're saying. I'm probably on the north side of Moorhead, but I live on the southeast side, and we just got, I think, 36 drops, you know.
15: There was a shot of hail. My wife was up at her mom's up by Harwood. I don't know what time that was, like 11:30, 12, and she got a shot of hail up there as well.
10: Yeah, and it looked like it really wanted to do something. I went to an event yesterday and came out of the building at about 12:30, quarter to one, and I was like, whoa, look at that sky.
14: Yeah. Yeah, they were around. It just depended on where you were or where you were not.
10: Okay, and even though it's cooler out this morning, I will say this, it's nice that there's not a lot of wind.
14: Well, I would take the wind with the heat, you know.
10: Yeah, well, probably, but it's nice to not get your face ripped off by the wind.
14: Don't worry, it's coming back today.
10: I know, of course it is.
15: Dew points are completely, it reminds me of my college GPA, they're so low. It's just like Hettinger, North Dakota, southwestern North Dakota, Tom, the dew point is 38.
14: You know what I call that?
15: What?
14: A disastrous dew point decline.
15: It's
14: tragic. You know, I don't know how people actually really want to try to get through the day. It being Thursday as well, this is going to be tough.
15: Well,
14: our job is to get them through it.
10: We'll muddle through.
15: Robbie Danny's going on the road today.
10: We are. We're going to head on over to the West Fargo Fire Department and visit with the Community Risk Reduction Officer, because this is a fantastic program that West Fargo Fire has for the city of West Fargo.
15: Looking forward to that. Robbie Daniels going on the road. Ladies and gentlemen, boys and girls, it is Thursday. It is the 11th of June. Yes, you're listening to the KFTRO Morning Crew. She's Robbie Daniels. I'm Doug Lear.
16: It's Tall Tom Szymanski
15: and the KFTRO Weather Kid. We've got Sarah Hynek, Derek Hansen, Jack Michaels, and Nate Cones. 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
9: KFGO News. It's partly cloudy. 60. I'm Nate Cohn. The man charged in the political assassinations of Melissa Hortman and her husband, as well as the attempted murders of State Senator John Hoffman and his wife, will change his not guilty plea after federal prosecutors said they would not seek the death penalty against him. The victims were shot by a man who had come into their house in the early hours of June 14th last year. Belter was allegedly disguised as a police officer and driving a fake squad car. Fargo Mayor Tim Mahoney says he's confident in the city's incoming leadership after Tuesday's primary election. State Senator Josh Beauchesne was elected to be the next mayor after receiving roughly 47% of the vote. Mahoney says Beauchesne should have a clear idea of where to take the city.
18: I'm very pleased where Fargo has landed and where it continues to land. But I'd say to Josh, you got to keep setting that vision of where do we go next? What do we accomplish next?
9: Mahoney has been mayor since 2014. He also served on the city commission and as deputy mayor. Beauchesne will be Fargo's first full-time mayor. He will be sworn in next month. A North Dakota federal judge nominated to serve on the 8th Circuit Court of Appeals answered questions from U.S. senators about whether judges should speak out on political issues yesterday. U.S. District Court Judge Dan Traynor was tapped by Donald Trump to join the 8th Circuit last month. Trump nominated Traynor to the district court in 2020. The American Bar Association in 2020 rated Traynor as well qualified for the federal bench. Several senators questioned Traynor over a 2024 letter that he'd co-signed with a group of federal judges that condemned Columbia University's handling of student and faculty protests in support of Palestine. In the letter addressed to Columbia's president, the group accused the university of enabling anti-Semitic conduct on campus. They said they would not hire law clerks from the school, starting with the class of 2024. Traynor said he was within his First Amendment rights to participate in that letter and make his own hiring decisions. Traynor was recommended for the position by North Dakota U.S. Senators John Hoeven and Kevin Kramer. It's 60 degrees. 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
9: 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Minnesota Attorney General Keith Ellison says more than $442,000 will be returned to Minnesotans as part of a nearly $5 million multi-state settlement with GS Labs. The settlement is over the lab's COVID-19 testing practices during the pandemic. The settlement resolves claims that the company overcharged patients and improperly added administrative fees and failed to deliver test results within the promised time frame. Ellison says the agreement holds what he calls pandemic profiteers accountable. Consumers who believe they may be eligible for restitution can verify their information through a claims process that's set up by the company. The Minnesota DNR has unveiled new and updated water trail maps. Water recreation consultant Nancy Stewart says they're offering new recommended trials for Minnesotans to try.
21: Some of them even have watercraft campsites in between or other accesses in between. Some of them are definitely a very scenic or enjoyable sections to paddle. A lot of them are where there are outfitters that are helping people rent equipment.
9: Minnesota has 4,500 miles of water trails. More info can be found on the DNR website. KFGO Weather Center forecast. 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Tom, I don't know. I wouldn't call it a quiet day. When the forecasts are like one line, I can interpret, but not on one like this.
14: It's not going to be that wild of a day. We're not going to experience any severe weather or anything like that. Just a few garden variety showers and thunderstorms moving on through, scattered around and about. But, certainly nothing major. But it will be a cooler day. We get a brief warm-up tomorrow by a few degrees, and then it gets even chillier as we look forward into the weekend. We have some showers across South Dakota into southwest Minnesota, some more rain showers coming in from north central and central North Dakota, some of them extending into northeast North Dakota, dropping south and eastward. So we will have a few scattered showers and thunderstorms here and there during the daytime today moving on in. We got nothing going on for a little while yet, but they'll move on in late this morning through the afternoon. Not going to rain everywhere. Let me emphasize that. And some folks will get some periods of sunshine. The wind will also increase region-wide, westerlies picking up to 15 to 35. High temperature, 72. Cooler than yesterday's high, which was 81. Partly cloudy, scattered showers and thunderstorms ending in the evening, down to 54 tonight. Tomorrow, partly sunny, windy, maybe some garden variety rain showers here and there, mostly there. High 77, so a brief warm-up there. West winds at 15 to 35. Then it gets colder, partly to mostly cloudy, windy on Saturday. Low 52, high 69. That's embarrassing. On Sunday, partly sunny and windy. Low 48, only 71 for the high end. Partly sunny and 74. As we look into Monday, right now, southwest winds at 8. It is 55 in Moorhead, partly cloudy, 57 at the airport, 60 at the KFGO Weather Cave.
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0: morning. It's 5:15, the KFTO Morning Crew, Doug and Robbie. We're going to be giving you a keyword here sometime really, really, really, really soon. So you better be listening for Father Mo's Best.
1: Like, there's a good chance you're going to hear that keyword before 5:30 today.
0: A very good chance. And when you do, you just might get qualified for that super cool Ego electric battery-powered lawnmower thanks to Strand Ace Hardware in Barnesville and Beer and Fish Company here in Fargo.
1: And Robbie Daniels going on the road this morning, heading out the door here in just a couple of minutes. Where are you headed, Robbie D?
0: We're going to the West Fargo Fire Department so we can visit with the Community Risk Reduction Officer, Travis Olson.
1: Any chance that Truck 76 is going to be around this morning?
0: I've heard rumors. I've heard rumors that Truck 76 just might be.
1: And Truck 76.
0: Either all night or he's going in.
1: That'll be cool.
0: Yeah.
1: That'll be fantastic. Looking forward to that. Here we go with our KFTO Morning Crew Thursday question of the day.
0: Easy one.
1: What do you got?
0: What was your favorite car? Of all the cars that you've ever had, what was your favorite
1: That you had?
0: Yeah.
1: Okay, I was thinking of the, like, the favorite car was the General Lee. I loved watching the Dukes of Hazzard, but the favorite car that I had.
0: Yeah, Tom, think about it. How many cars, I mean, when you think about it, how many cars have you had in your
1: life? I only actually had one car. We had a Ford Taurus.
0: Okay.
1: Other than that, it's been SUVs.
0: Okay, let's go with vehicles.
1: Okay.
0: What was your favorite vehicle?
1: Mm.
0: Yeah, that you had in your lifetime. I mean, because I've had some winners.
1: I had a 97, 97 Ford Expedition that I loved.
0: Yeah.
1: And then it blew up. So that was, wasn't a good ending. It wasn't a happy ending. But
0: yeah,
1: that's still.
0: I had a red Subaru. We called the Red Racer, and a mouse lived in it.
1: Oh!
0: I probably paid $500 for that car.
1: For how long did the mouse live in it?
0: Probably as long as I had the car.
1: Really?
0: Yeah, probably.
1: Mm.
0: Yeah.
1: You feed it?
0: Mm. Yeah, I'm sure it found food somewhere. Yeah. Are you really thinking over there, too tall, Tom?
1: Are you digesting?
2: My car buying days go way back, so I have to really think about this one.
0: Mm-hmm. I mean, there's a couple that I can think of in my mind, so now I just got to think of which ones were my favorite.
1: Right. Great question of the day for your Thursday morning. What was your favorite car, truck, vehicle, automobile? We'd love you to text into us, our Adventure Army text sub. It's open right now at 35270.
0: All right, your song of the day coming from ABBA. It was on this date that you too covered the song Dancing Queen for their album Zoo TV Tour. Well, actually, their Zoo TV tour in 92. And it was on this date that they invited ABBA's Bjorn and Benny to join them on stage at their concert in Stockholm, Sweden for a rendition of Dancing Queen.
1: That's a cover. Okay.
2: I've never heard that version.
0: No, I haven't either.
1: U2 covered it.
2: Yeah,
0: gotcha. U2 covered it.
2: Yeah.
0: ABBA recorded this about the same year before it was released, actually. It was written and recorded about the same time as Fernando, which was chosen as a single, and they knew Dancing Queen would also be a hit, so they held on to it until the album was released before issuing it as a single.
1: Sure.
0: Now, they performed this song on June 18th, 1976, at a televised tribute to Queen Sylvia and King Gustav of Sweden, who were married the next day. This was the only one of ABBA's 14 U.S. top 40 hits to make it to number one.
1: They only had one number one hit.
0: Milli
1: Vanilli had three, just thought I'd mention that.
0: Thanks for reminding us, yes. This came top of a 2014 poll that was conducted by Blinkbox concerning the most commonly misheard lyrics in pop songs. 22% of the people polled admitted that they mistaken the lyric, see that girl, watch that scene, diggin' the dancing queen. They hear it as, see that girl, watch her scream, kicking the dancing queen.
1: Oh.
0: Yeah. So there you go. Give it a listen. Here we go. It's your Morning Crew song of the day. It's ABBA. Dancing Queen on the Mighty 790 and 104.7 KFGO.

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4: Good morning. It's 525, the KFTO Morning Crew. It's Doug and Robbie heading out on the road here just after 6 to the West Fargo Fire Department. We're going to talk about the community risk reduction program that they have there.
5: Looking forward to that. Looking forward to that. Also, coming up at 7:40 this morning, Jeff Carney from Dark Horse IT. If you've ever wondered, why are my work emails going to spam? Jeff Carney can help.
4: Good.
5: Or maybe you don't want to get your work emails. Maybe you want them going to spam.
4: I mean, sometimes ignorance is bliss.
5: Right. Did you get my email? No.
4: Sorry.
5: Check your spam. Oh, yeah, there it is. So that's coming up at 7:40. Now, Robbie, you're going on the road. So we have been kind of in a pattern where we give a keyword for our Father Mo's Best right before 6 o'clock. But what do you say? What do you say we...
4: Do it right now? Okay. All right.
5: What do you want the keyword to be, though?
4: Boy, should we make it harder than it's been?
5: No.
4: All right. No, it's too early.
5: This is the morning show. I mean,
4: we don't like hard.
5: Tough enough.
4: We don't like hard.
5: We're here to make things a little bit easier.
4: We don't do hard.
5: That's right. All right.
4: So let's go with Dad, then. D-A-D. Okay. Good old, dear old Dad. You can text that in now to the Adventure RV Text Club at 35270, and we'll get you qualified. Someone will be, anyway.
5: Yeah. All you have to do is text Dad. And then we pick a qualifier, we put that down, and a week from today,
4: yeah,
5: someone's going to win.
4: Yeah, perfect timing. Could be for your dad or maybe just for you. What the heck?
5: Yeah, and if you want to see what it looks like, check out the KFGO Facebook page. It's right smack dab on there. You can see pictures of that lawnmower. So, yeah, text dad to 35270. Here we go. Our question of the day, Robbie Daniels.
4: Yeah.
5: Call Tom Szymanski. What is your favorite car, truck, or vehicle ever?
4: Are you asking me first or Tom?
6: Oh, I usually come after the news.
4: We're kind of throwing things.
5: Let's ask you, Robbie, since you're going on the road.
4: We'll ask me first, and then we'll go after the news with Tom. Going on the road today, so I'm going to... This is a tough one, because I had a 1976 Baby Blue Monte Carlo, and I really, really loved it.
5: 76 Baby Blue Monte Carlo.
4: Mm-hmm. And I've also had... A Juke, a Nissan Juke. My husband hated that one.
5: Oh, really?
4: And then I had a Toyota Camry,
5: mm-hmm.
4: and now I have this Buick Envision, right?
5: Right.
4: And I loved the Juke. It was a fun little zippy car, terrible on gas.
5: Oh, yeah.
4: But I absolutely loved it, so I'm going to go with my Juke.
5: The Juke.
4: The Juke.
6: The Juke.
4: He called it the Joke. But it was just a fun zippy car.
5: Right.
4: So.
5: Right. Jamie texted in a 93 Ford Explorer with the Eddie Bauer package.
4: Ooh.
5: Very dependable. Let it go with 250,000 miles.
4: Wow. That thing went well.
6: They don't make them like they used to do.
5: Yeah, that's
4: not at all.
5: That's fantastic right there.
4: Yeah.
5: Text messages coming in at 35270. Dad. Oh, here's one. Mitch. In Castleton, a 63.5 Corvette, and I still have it. Yeah, hold on to that.
4: I like that one, that's for sure. Our friend down in Wahpeton, BJ, says he had a 67 Dodge Fastback Charger, and he used to sneak three friends into the trunk, into the Wahpeton drive-in. So I like that. I like it a lot.
5: Now you can hardly fit your luggage into the trunk.
4: Mm-hmm.
5: Trunk's not quite as big as they used to be.
4: Not at all.
5: I still think when I look back on it, you know, you go through all the different vehicles. My daughter, one of her vehicles.

0: vehicles was, I don't know what year that was, like a 2004 Explorer.
1: Yeah.
0: And I love that. Like, she got mad at me because I was like, can I take your Explorer? Well, don't you have yours? But I like driving that.
1: What was it that you liked so much?
0: I don't, maybe just kind of like in town, because I usually drive bigger SUVs.
1: Yeah.
0: And in town, they just get, they're just not as comfortable to drive in and around town.
1: Okay.
0: So, yeah, that's kind of what it was. Keep those text messages coming in to 35270. We're going to be picking a qualifier for the Father Mo's Best. Keep on texting in to 35270. Someone's going to get qualified. It's the KFGO Morning Crew. 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
3: What's going on?
1: We're asking, what was your favorite car? And I know you're younger than all of us in this whole room here, but
3: yeah.
1: Did you have numerous cars? And if you had a favorite, which one was it?
3: I've had two cars in my life, so we could pretty much flip the coin.
1: Which one was your favorite?
3: Well, right now I have a Mazda, a little CX-5. That's not bad.
1: That's a
3: I
1: zippy
3: like it.
1: Car. Yep.
3: Yeah, it's
1: yep.
3: okay.
1: Yeah.
3: And then I had a Pontiac G6 before that.
1: I swear to God, everyone your age had a Pontiac G6.
3: Everybody had a Pontiac G6, yeah. I rolled mine, somebody backed into it.
0: Ouch.
3: And yeah, it had some, yeah, it had some history to it, so maybe we'll go with that one for now.
1: Okay, there you
0: Stars
1: go.
0: Stars have stories. Stars
3: exactly.
0: have stories.
3: That's right. It's 59 degrees, partly cloudy in the KFGO News Center. I'm Nate Cohn. Federal prosecutors have reached a plea agreement with Vance Belter, who is now expected to plead guilty in last year's deadly attacks targeting two Minnesota lawmakers and their families.
4: Under the proposed deal, the Justice Department says it will not seek the death penalty. Belter is accused of posing as a police officer before fatally shooting former House Speaker Emerita Melissa Hortman and her husband Mark at their Brooklyn Park home last June. Investigators say he also shot State Senator John Hoffman and his wife Yvette at their Champlin home. Separate state charges remain pending while the federal case moves ahead.
3: That's KFGO News reporter Tasha Radel. A resolution passed unanimously by the St. Paul City Council on Wednesday proclaims Sunday, June 14th as Mark, Melissa, and Gilbert Hortman Day, Minnesota Senate Majority Leader Aaron Murphy of St. Paul.
5: And I think it is important for us to separate the tragedy of the assassination and the attempted assassination of Senator Hoffman and his family from the beautiful and meaningful life and all of what Speaker Hortman meant to all of us.
3: Hortman, her husband, and dog were killed in their home last year in Brooklyn Park. Federal prosecutors have announced the arrest of a man charged in the Feeding Our Future fraud scheme who had been on the run since 2024.
6: Saeed Abdullahi Ireg was recently added to the FBI's new most wanted fraudster list. He peacefully surrendered in Minneapolis yesterday after flying back from Kenya. And according to federal prosecutors, Ireg is facing several charges in connection with the case, accused of taking over $4 million in federal child nutrition program payments meant to serve hungry children during the pandemic. More than 70 people have been charged in the $250 million scheme.
3: That's Steve Simpson reporting. It's 59 degrees. 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
3: 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It's partly cloudy. A private Christian school is suing the North Dakota Department of Public Instruction and a licensing board in federal court over what it says are unnecessary teacher licensing laws. State statute says all teachers at private schools must be licensed or approved by the state. The same mandate applies to public schools. Leaders of the Fargo-based Capstone Classical Academy believe the laws counter private schools' purpose of providing an alternative for families who feel that public school isn't a good fit for them. The school says following the licensing law is costly and time-consuming and makes it harder to recruit teachers that fit its mission. The lawsuit further alleges that the requirement violates fundamental rights under the U.S. Constitution, including due process and equal protection. The suit has asked the court to order that the state cannot enforce the licensing laws against Capstone or other North Dakota private schools. Capstone, which opened in 2022, is a K-12 school, had an enrollment of roughly 300 for the 2025-26 school year. A 78-year-old man died yesterday after being found pinned under a tree in Brandon, Minnesota, northwest of Alexandria. The Douglas County Sheriff's Office received the report of the man pinned under the tree just after 10:50 in the morning. The man died at the scene. He has not been identified. Sheriff's Office says that that death appears to be an accident. 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Well, I get to be back at work today. Tell me the weather's going to be okay, too?
9: Well, aren't you excited? Yeah.
3: I'm so excited.
9: Well, the weather will be okay. I mean, you know, we're going to have a chance for showers and thunderstorms. But when I forecast that, it does not mean that it's going to start raining at a certain time and never, ever, ever stop all over the place. No, that's not the case. There'll be breaks in between, and there'll be a lot of places that, quite frankly, get very little or none, as we've seen with the last several to many episodes this summer already. So we are going to have a partly to mostly cloudy day today, on and off clouds, we'll call it. Hit and miss showers and thunderstorms. The radar showing some of those showers pushing in from the northwestern and north central parts of North Dakota, moving over toward the east and southeast. There's other activity across northeast and eastern South Dakota. We'll have a high temperature today of only 72, westerlies picking up to 15 to 35, partly cloudy, hit and miss showers and storms ending in the evening tonight down to 54. West winds at 10 to 20, partly sunny, windy, chance for showers tomorrow with a high right around 77. West winds at 15 to 35. And it looks brutally cold for the weekend, almost not fit for man or beast. I'll tell you all about that and more with the Cave Call coming up soon. Right now, it is 59 at the KFGO Weather Cave.
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11: The presidential library system formally began in 1939 when President Franklin Roosevelt donated his personal and presidential papers to the federal government. At the same time, Roosevelt pledged part of his estate at Hyde Park to the United States, and friends of the president formed a non-profit corporation to raise funds for the construction of a library and museum building. Roosevelt's decision stemmed from a firm belief that the presidential papers are an important part of the national heritage and should be accessible to the public. He asked the National Archives to take custody of his papers and other historical materials and to administer his library. Many of the earlier collections of presidential papers now reside in the Library of Congress, while others are split among universities, libraries, historical societies, and private collections, and many materials have been lost or destroyed. In 1950, Harry S. Truman decided that he too would build a presidential library to house his presidential papers. In 1955, Congress passed the Presidential Libraries Act, establishing a system of federal presidential archive depositories across the United States. The act encouraged other presidents to donate their historical materials to the government and ensured the preservation of any donated presidential papers and their availability to the American people. Under this and subsequent acts, more presidential archive depositories have been established, continuing the presidential library system. There are currently 16 presidential libraries, and in the summer of 2026, we will see the opening of the Theodore Roosevelt Library right in North Dakota, as well as the Barack Obama Presidential Center. 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
0: 73 degrees, the KFGO Morning Crew. Robbie Daniels on the road, Derek Hansen in, Doug Lear and the whole gang here on this Thursday morning. A beautiful Thursday morning.
13: Oh, it is. It is. Robbie Daniels, she'll be checking in with us from West Fargo Fire Department, learning about the community risk reduction. Right now, our KFGO Morning Crew question of the day, Too Tall Tom Szymanski. What was your favorite car, truck, automobile?
9: The old Model T after Tom, you know?
13: Oh, yeah. Is that what that stood for?
9: Don't you know that?
13: I thought it was Tiny Tim that it
9: stood
13: for.
9: Well, I stole an idea from him. He allowed me to do it.
13: Oh, what a guy.
9: It's okay, right?
13: Yeah.
9: Well, no, you know, I was not allowed to buy my own car till I was 18. I could drive when I was 16. My mom and dad said, you can drive our cars, but you will not be able to buy your car until you're 18.
13: Mm-hmm.
9: And when that time comes, you will buy it with your money, and you will pay for your insurance on your own. And that's how my parents did things. So I saved up all my money and bought a 1970 Chevy Nova.
13: Oh,
9: what lime year was that green now, Tom? Chevy Nova. A Nova, N-O-V-A.
13: Yeah, what year?
9: 1970. And at the time, it was 1976 when I bought it before I went to college. It was 6 years old. Okay.
13: Mm-hmm, mm-hmm.
9: And, you know, I went to the place. It was kind of beat up a little bit, you know, and they wanted $520 for it.
13: Mm-hmm.
9: I saved up $520 to buy my car. The insurance was more expensive almost per month. You know, 16-year-old males are not cheap to insure when you're driving a car.
13: For good reason.
9: I bought that thing. I don't remember how many miles were on it. There were a lot. Back in those days, they didn't really care about how many miles were on the car or how much mileage you got, you know. But I drove that thing back and forth from Stevens Point, Wisconsin to Kalamazoo, Michigan, where I went to college for my first 2.5 years, which was an 8-hour one-way trip right around Chicago and all the way there. I drove it there for a couple years. I drove it all over the place. That thing never broke down. It could go forever and ever and ever. And I finally had to sell it after I think it had 300 or 350,000 miles on it or something like that. But that was the best car I ever had for the longest time. But other than that, I've had so many cars. I'd probably say the current one I have. I love my 2019 Chevy Traverse. I do love that thing. It fits me perfectly. It rides nice and quiet. And fits me like a glove.
13: But make no mistake about it, Tom. You hate to drive.
9: I do. So if I am going to drive, I want to be comfortable.
13: Right,
9: so that
13: car
9: does provide that for me.
0: Yeah, for sure, for sure. Derek Hansen? Well, I mean, growing up, I thought I didn't like the looks of them right away, but the car that I drove around was a Ford Taurus, a 1986 Ford Taurus, and it looked like they were such a unique looking thing.
9: I had
0: the first
9: one of those, Derek.
0: Out. Yeah, I mean,
9: they go forever.
0: They will. Yep. The trannies kind of would be a little bit tricky once in a while if you didn't keep up to date with the fluid and all that. You had to do all that stuff, but I really liked that. It just felt like when I was younger. Granted, it's because maybe I was a little bit. More spacious?
13: Yeah.
0: It'd be much more spacious, you know.
9: Spatial?
0: Yeah,
9: spacious.
0: Right, exactly. No, I like that. My dream car always was, when I was younger, is those box Mustangs, like in the 8 convertible. There was a silver one that was for sale when I went to Fergus Falls Community College. I would just always salivate that.
13: Oh, man.
0: It was kind of like that red one that was in Roadhouse, in the original Roadhouse, you know, that the bad guy drove around. That's the one I always wanted. And then kind of growing up now, I guess there's always been, I've been trying to think of, my dream car would be like a late 60s silver charcoal gray, maybe GTO convertible. Those are my dream cars.
13: Oh, loving that.
0: Yeah. So, yeah, but as far as that goes, now, you know, practical.
13: Yeah.
0: I never thought I would have a minivan, and then I bought my grandma's minivan when she stopped driving.
13: Mm-hmm.
0: Man, they are so practical. And then I never thought I would ever really need a pickup, but, you know, like a quad cab. Oh, man, is that practical.
13: Right.
0: I love it.
13: Yeah, and that's the thing is you get to that stage in life and like, well, what I'd love to have isn't as practical as what I need to have.
0: Yeah, I like to have a Chevy Camaro, you know, the one of the newer ones, you know, convertible. Not very practical in my life right now.
13: Right.
9: What kind of pickup truck did you have the first time you got one?
0: I never thought it would. I'm just saying this. I never thought I'd ever buy a Ram, and that's what I bought, and I really like it. And so, but I grew up with a kind of a Ford pickup family, and and they're fine. But you know.
9: I bought a brand new '99 Silverado. I bought that. I liked that before I sold it.
0: Mm-hmm. No, I mean, pickups are nice. You know, it's sometimes they don't always need them, but man, when I have, if we're gonna haul something or something, it's nice to have.
9: Yeah.
13: And then once you have one, you never want to go without a pickup. You always want to have
0: them. I'm stuck now, for sure. There's no doubt. Having some fun. It's the Camp Draw Morning Crew. Derek Hansen, Doug Lear in the studio. Robbie Daniels is on the road. West Fargo Fire Department will be learning about the Community Risk Reduction Program. Too Tall Tom Szymanski, Nate Cohn, Sarah Hynek, and we've got an early look at your Camp Draw sports coming up next.
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0: Camp Joe time is 5:45 with an early look at your Camp Joe Sports. Minnesota Twins, Detroit Tigers. It's nice to have this man, Royce Lewis, back in the lineup.
15: 3-1 on the way. Swung on a hit high in the air for Royce. Long fly ball to deep left field. It's 50 for Royce. His 50th career home run clears the bullpens, and the Twins lead 1-0. Welcome back.
16: Heard something in the pregame show, or is the postgame show, they were doing the analysis, is like, he tried to fix it because they always tell major leaguers, well, you don't want that big leg kick. And so he tried to get away from it. Like, well, if it's working for you, you're hitting grand slams, you're becoming, why would you go back to what got you the big leagues, young man?
0: Let's go fix a problem that wasn't there.
16: it's like kind of like they got the big arm quarterback coming out of college. Oh, we got to fix his mechanics. Well, maybe his mechanics are fine. That was Philip Rivers, right? Well, now a Hall of Fame quarterback and played until his 40s. That's a paralysis by overanalysis sometimes.
0: Indeed. Byron Buxton also home run. Six Twins pitchers gave up just 7 hits and struck out the Tigers 14 times.
16: Wow.
0: Nice win for the Twins. They win 6-4. Hey, meanwhile, the FM Redhawks, boy, they were raking again last night. 16 total hits, 12-5 is the win. And, oh, Jairus Richards went deep.
17: 1-0 pitch, it high in the air to right field. Richards, if it's fair, it's gone. It is fair. Marge, track it down. Track it down, Marge. Jairus Richards, a solo shot to right. And the Fargo-Moorhead Redhawks Hawks have a 12-5 lead.
16: Like they started the season again. We're scoring runs again. How about that?
0: Yeah, in the series, they have 28 combined runs, 35 hits. The Redhawks win 12-5. Series finale this afternoon on our Big Brother station, 740. The Fan coverage begins at 12:10. How about the New York Knicks and San Antonio? Man, I was following this game. The Spurs were up by 29 points. But the New York Knicks completed the greatest comeback in NBA Finals history thanks to this guy, OG Anunoby.
18: 5:07 left. No timeouts remaining. Anunoby is handed the ball. Finds Brunson at midcourt. Launches a straight on three, missed it short, tipped by Anunoby, he put it in, Anunoby put it in, the Knicks take the lead with 1.2 to go, Anunoby out of nowhere.
0: Well, it was over. 107-106.
16: Well, Carl Anthony Towns got the stop on the other end, right?
0: Right.
16: So that's what happened there.
0: Absolutely. Head on over to the scoreboard here before we get out of here. In Legion Baseball, Fargo Post 2's Carson Schick and Beckett Giggs said they combined on a two-hitter for a 5-1 win over the Mandan Chiefs. West Fargo Patriots, they swept Williston 13-1 and 6-3. Breckenridge walks off DGF 1-0. Kindred, they sweep the Comets, Post 400 Comets, 3-2 and 6-5. Garrison, 8-6 winners over Valley City. Lemoore beats Valley 6-5, and then Lemoore falls to Garrison 16-1. Setting the table for you today. Okay, listen up, ladies and gentlemen, boys and girls. 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
9: This better be important.
0: Tom?
9: What?
0: Buddy.
9: What?
0: Pal. This is June, and I'm seeing low temperatures Sunday of 48 degrees.
9: What is this, June in the Southern Hemisphere?
0: Man.
9: Come on, man.
0: Disgusting.
16: That's not right.
0: That is not.
9: I feel like I should tell people to cover them up. Bring them in or let them die. But I won't. We're not quite there.
0: But you're
9: totally disgusting. I don't know.
0: Well, when I see
9: this
0: like
9: is ridiculous.
0: The actual record low of 36 on this date back in 1903. I mean, so we can go lower, but this is.
9: But
0: not,
9: let's not.
0: No,
16: yeah, right. No, it's not,
0: no,
16: let's not get to that type
0: we
16: of one.
0: We don't want to.
9: I mean, when you get into June, and especially after we've had, you know, a dose of warm and humid weather, once you get back into the 40s, now the 40s really feel cold. They do.
16: No doubt.
9: Once upon a time, oh boy, we're going to hit 40s today. That's going to be a heat wave. Remember that?
16: Oh, yeah. It'd be shorts and sandals in
0: right.
16: March for sure.
9: Not anymore,
0: well,
9: man.
0: You got Men's Day today, so are they going to have, like, hot chocolate for the cart gals driving around today?
9: Whiskey.
16: Peppermint schnapps and cocoa, yes.
9: Yeah, peppermint patties? Is that what you're talking about?
0: Oh, my word, Tom. Well, the only
9: I don't do that stuff on the golf course. No, we're not promoting that kind of behavior.
0: No,
9: now,
0: we would never do that. We're a family
9: but
0: show.
9: But hot chocolate, yeah, I'll take that.
0: We're a family show, but one thing that we can do for you
9: what?
0: Is bring
9: yeah.
0: you the 552 Ooh. Haiku.
9: Do I have to?
0: Yes, for Stu.
9: Man. Okay, here we go. Are you ready?
0: Yes.
9: It's kind of topical. Kind of goes with what we segued into right now. Arctic air returns with a vengeance this weekend. So disgusting, man!
0: Yeah.
9: Come on!
0: Yeah, we need congressional action or something.
9: I tried to use that. I was going back and forth between that as my final line or drive to the mailbox! I might have to get in my car and drive 28 feet down to the mailbox so I don't freeze.
0: Is it that bad?
9: Huh?
0: I mean, you're going to start and warm it up for a couple minutes before you go down there?
9: Well, you know, high of 69, that's a borderline...
0: what would
9: you know,
0: Grandpa say? Come on!
9: Like, you know, don't let the pets out for any long period of time.
0: Right.
9: A little too cold.
0: Right. Plug the truck in tonight.
9: Plug in the truck. Yeah. You know, the space heater might get some work.
0: Oh, my word.
9: We're going to go from the air conditioner to the furnace.
0: Yeah.
9: Now, exaggerating, of course, but, yeah, you know, these kind of things do happen in June sometimes, but we will warm it up again down the road. I can guarantee you that. But today will be one of those days where you'll notice a little bit of a cool down. Yesterday we had 81. It got kind of windy at times yesterday, but the wind will be... let's just say not quite as strong overall, but it will pick up to 15 to 35 by midday and afternoon. And as I look at the radar screen right now, there are some showers and embedded thunder showers coming in from northwest North Dakota, north central North Dakota, sliding southeastward. Some of them are moving into the Devil's Lake Basin and the Pembina Gorge area. There are other showers in South Dakota and southwest Minnesota, so the general trend will be for these to move south and eastward. But a lot of the short-range models do fizzle those out or scatter them out, so they'll become more scattered, and then they're going to rebuild this afternoon. So the sky condition will vary from partly sunny to mostly cloudy. The wind, as mentioned, will pick up westerly, picking up to 15 to 35 with scattered showers and thunderstorms. Nothing severe, though. High temperature 72. That is it. Scattered showers and thunderstorms and early in the evening. But again, I must mention that a lot of folks are not going to get hit with this. They'll be hit and miss. And then we're just going to have a quiet rest of the night down to 54. Westerlies 10 to 20. Windy part, partly sunny tomorrow. Chance for showers. Lighter showers. I don't think we're going to experience any thunder tomorrow. About 77. There's a brief uptick in the temp tomorrow. West wind again. 15 to 35. Then the Arctic air returns. Oh, no. I will not come as far as putting a pumpkin on the porch, but I might consider partly to mostly cloudy and windy on Saturday, low 52, high 69, with Sunday looking partly sunny and windy, low 48, with a high near 71 and partly sunny and 74 on Monday. Out there right now, temperature is quite a bit cooler than they were 24 hours ago at this time. I see a lot of 50s on the board and some places near 60, a southwest wind at 8, 56 in Moorhead, 57 at the airport, currently 59 at the KFGO Weather Cave.
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0: 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We take into the KFGO News Center for checking the headlines with Nate Cohn. Good morning, Nate.
3: Good morning. A couple of the stories we're following in the KFGO News Center. The man charged in the political assassinations of Melissa Hortman and her husband, as well as the attempted murders of John Hoffman and his wife, will change his not guilty plea after federal prosecutors said they would not seek the death penalty against him. And Fargo Mayor Tim Mahoney says he's confident in the city's incoming leadership after Tuesday's primary election. The Richland County Sheriff's Office says a man suffered minor injuries and was cited for distracted driving after a rollover crash in Fairmount yesterday. And Minneapolis Mayor Jacob Fry says the city is seeking assistance following a new report indicating Operation Metro Surge caused $700 million in lost economic activity. There's a few of the stories we're following in the KFGO News Center.
0: Thank you very much, Nate. KFGO time is 5:56. 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Contact Piper's today.
4: With your Ag News, I'm Farm and Ranch Director Sarah Heinrich. Weather is typically the main driver of commodity market activity this time of year. However, Darren Newsom, the senior market analyst for Bar Chart, said that's not necessarily the case in 2026.
22: We saw weather over the weekend. We saw some rain moving across the Midwest. So I would like to say what I'm watching here is how particularly the commercial side is reacting to rains as we get into the summer. You know, we're seeing some pressure in corn and soybeans. This is the way it should be. But the reality is, unfortunately, it seems like that takes a back seat to the ongoing predictable headlines that we see coming out of weekends.
4: He said the bigger story is fund money moving out of the commodity markets and back into energy.
22: I guess what I'm watching right now is we saw this meltdown in the grain sector last week, and a lot of it was fund money. In corn and soybeans, funds were coming out of those markets and going back into the energy sector, and for good reasons, because over in the energy sector, we know that we've got inverted forward curves. So in other words, nearby contracts are priced higher than deferred, telling us that there is a bullish supply and demand situation, that there is a growing concern over supplies to meet demand, particularly as we go into a more bullish demand period of the summer.
4: Fund money is migrating into energy this week. The question is how much?
22: Fund money is going into there. There's no real threat right now in grains. Demand remains a question mark. And so money is coming out of corn and soybeans. And so, you know, as we go into this week, following the breakdown we saw last week, how much further will this go? How much more money is going to be coming out?
4: Despite the energy concerns, he says there is still some weather watching in the Southern Plains.
22: Along with that, again, weather-wise, we're watching the Southern Plains to see how much harvest is getting done of the hard red winter crop, if the soft red winter harvest is being delayed a bit because of rains moving across the Midwest. Again, I'd like to say that there is some weather issues that we're keeping track of, but by and large, it's still headlines and it's still being driven by the energy sector.
4: Again, that's Darren Newsom of Bar Chart. The Minnesota Department of Ag's Farm-to-School program connects local producers to local schools. Program supervisor Kate Siebold says the program is a real win-win.
23: Schools and early care providers can apply for and receive grant funding to buy Minnesota grown and raised food. 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
4: MDA is awarding more than $1.3 million during the most recent round of funding. With your Ag News, I'm Farm and Ranch Director Sarah Heinrich from the Enterprise Sales Ag Studio. 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
0: 73 degrees. 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Derek Hansen in. Robbie Daniels on the road. He is Doug Lear.
13: Indeed. Looking forward to catching up with Robbie. She is at the West Fargo Fire Department. We're going to learn about their community risk reduction program. That's coming up all morning long. Jeff Carney joining us at 7:40. Ever wonder why your business emails are going into spam? He'll tell you why and how you can fix that. Too Tall Tom says, partly to mostly cloudy, windy, scattered showers and thunderstorms, heading for high of 72.
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6: ABC News, I'm Sherry Preston. More strikes overnight from U.S. forces on Iranian targets, and Iran's foreign ministry now says the April 8th ceasefire is meaningless. Iran says it launched attacks on 18 more targets, but the U.S. says it's intercepted missiles aimed at American facilities in Bahrain, Kuwait, and Jordan. All of this after President Trump said Iran would have to pay the price for not striking a peace deal. ABC News, National Security and Defense Analyst Mick Mulroy says there's a growing danger Iran could put more mines into the Strait of Hormuz.
7: That is not only problematic because ships simply won't go through the strait if that's the case, but even if we get to an MOU, depending on how many they put out there, it could take months to clear before, even with a full ceasefire, for ships to be able to move freely through the strait itself.
6: Hundreds of thousands of customers without power this morning after strong storms battered the Midwest. The Knicks one win away from the NBA title after an amazing comeback last night. This is ABC News. In Los Angeles, the trial has begun for the man accused of igniting the deadly and destructive Palisades fire last January. In Chicago, police are looking for a person of interest seen fleeing the scene of a cross burning inside the iconic Grant Park. Father Michael Flager of St. Sabina's Church says the person needs to be identified and arrested.
8: It was so premeditated. You made this cross somewhere. You carried it, got it downtown. You put it in one of the most visible spots in Chicago. And then you set it afire.
6: As of now, it's being investigated as an arson. The FBI is also taking part in the search for a suspect. Mexico City is gearing up for the first World Cup match, Mexico versus South Africa. Just in time for the World Cup, Starbucks is launching its latest version of its Barista bear-shaped cups. They come with a soccer-themed cap, but you can't buy them at stores. They're only available online for certain customers. I'm Sherry Preston, ABC News.
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3: I am, yeah.
0: Are you? So did you stay up for the fantastic finish from 29 points down?
3: I didn't know, and I probably should have.
0: Are you pulling for the Knicks and Karl-Anthony Towns to
3: I think so, yeah.
16: I do, too.
3: Yeah.
16: It's weird. It's weird pulling for a New York team. That's not something we normally
3: very
16: do,
3: strange,
16: right?
3: Yeah.
16: I feel a little bit out of my element. But, yeah, they seem there's a little bit of likable. The fans beating up Spurs fans outside of MSG is not so likable, but, yeah.
3: No, that's New York for you.
16: Well, I mean, it's a separation of a difference in some cases, right? These East Coast fan bases, I don't know. But it
0: also doesn't feel like a 3-1 series lead against the Spurs still doesn't feel like you got this, does it?
3: I'd still be sweating a little bit, yeah.
16: Yeah,
3: for
16: we'll
3: sure.
16: See. Saturday night, we'll find out.
3: Exactly. My big thing about the Knicks is that I really want Karl Anthony Towns to win a ring before Jimmy Butler.
16: That's an interesting point.
3: Yeah, because then him and Andrew Wiggins will have both won a ring before Jimmy Butler did.
0: Oh, I see where you're going.
3: My disdain for Jimmy Butler is
16: Last couch potato commentary on KFGO.com talks about Sam Darnold, Karl Anthony Towns, who's next, a former Minnesota player, that's going to say, oh, we had him at one point. But this could be the equivalent of, I've already seen the memes about it, 28-3 Atlanta over New England. This is going to be that equivalent for San Antonio Spurs fans.
3: I would not count Wemby out for sure. Nope, not at all. It's partly sunny, 59 degrees from the KFGO News Center. I'm Nate Cohen. The man charged in the political assassinations of Melissa Hortman and her husband, as well as the attempted murders of State Senator John Hoffman and his wife, will change his not guilty plea after federal prosecutors said they will not seek the death penalty against him. The victims were shot by Belter, who came to their homes in the early hours of June 14th last year. He was allegedly disguised as a police officer and driving a fake squad car. Fargo Mayor Tim Mahoney says he's confident in the city's incoming leadership. After Tuesday's primary election, State Senator Josh Beauchesne was elected to be the next mayor after receiving roughly 47% of the vote. Mahoney says Beauchesne should have a clear idea of where to take the city.
10: I'm very pleased where Fargo has landed and where it continues to land. But I'd say to Josh, you got to keep setting that vision of where do we go next? What do we accomplish next?
3: Mahoney has been mayor since 2014. He also served on the city commission, and as deputy mayor, Beauchesne will be Fargo's first full-time mayor. He will be sworn in next month. A North Dakota federal judge nominated to serve on the 8th Circuit Court of Appeals answered questions from U.S. senators about whether judges should speak out on political issues yesterday. U.S. District Court Dan Traynor was tapped by Donald Trump to join the 8th Circuit last month. Trump nominated Traynor to the district court in 2020. Several senators questioned Traynor over a 2024 letter that he co-signed with a group of federal judges condemning Columbia University's handling of student and faculty protests in support of Palestine. The letter, addressed to Columbia's president, accused the university of enabling anti-Semitic conduct on campus. They said they would not hire law clerks from the school starting with the class of 2024. Traynor said he was within his First Amendment rights to participate in that letter and make his own hiring decisions. He was recommended for the position by North Dakota U.S. Senators John Hoeven and Kevin Kramer. 59 degrees, you're listening to KFGO News.
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3: It's 6:07, partly sunny. 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The Richland County Sheriff's Office says a man was cited for distracted driving and suffered minor injuries after a rollover crash in Fairmount yesterday. Sheriff's Office says at 8:47 last night, the man was headed southbound in the 300 block of 6th Street South when he lost control of the vehicle, entered the ditch, and rolled. The driver was reaching for a cigarette. Along with the Richland County Sheriff's Office, Fairmount Fire also responded. And Minneapolis Mayor Jacob Fry says the city is seeking assistance following a new report indicating Operation Metro Surge caused $700 million in lost economic activity. Fry says the city is seeing a rebound, but coming out of a deep hole. Fry says the city has put forward $10 million in emergency rental assistance and small business support. An earlier report showed federal immigration enforcement had a $203 million impact on Minneapolis in January alone. Heading into the KFGO Weather Center, the KFGO Weather Center is powered by Acme Tools. 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Chance for scattered showers and thunderstorms later?
2: Yeah, there's a chance for that. You're right. But it's nothing that I would plan my day around. It's not a guarantee, so it certainly won't be that. But, yeah, there will be some hit and miss showers and thunderstorms wandering the landscape during the daytime today. So watch out for that. No big deal. Partly to mostly cloudy, otherwise becoming windy. And the winds, which are not strong yet, will increase and turn westerly 15 to 35. Today's high temperature near 72, so noticeably cooler than yesterday. And whatever showers and thunderstorms happen to pop up during the course of the day today may linger into the evening tonight before coming to an end. Otherwise, partly cloudy. West winds are still kind of steady in the 10 to 20 range, down to 54, so cooler during the overnight as well by a few degrees. We get a brief uptick in the temp tomorrow, partly sunny, windy. Maybe some showers, nothing to guarantee yet again, but a chance. Look for temperatures to be right around 77 for the high, west winds at 15 to 35. Then a stronger cold front moves through, bringing in some chilly temps for the start of the weekend, partly to mostly cloudy, windy, cold on Saturday, low 52, high 69. You heard me right, high 69. We dipped to 48 Sunday morning, partly sunny, windy, the high only near 71, so it will go down as a pretty cold weekend compared to how it has been and below average, with the average high being 77. Monday, partly sunny, high near 74 degrees. 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Right now, though, the wind southwest, right around 10 miles per hour, and the sky is partly sunny. Some clouds moving in from the southwest. 57 at the airport and in Moorhead, currently 59 at the KFGO Weather Cave.
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18: Good morning. It's the KFGO Morning Crew. It's Robbie. We're on the road here this morning. We're at the West Fargo Fire Department. What a big, bright, and beautiful place. And we're with Travis Olson. Travis, first of all, before we get into what the Community Risk Reduction Program is here at West Fargo Fire, why don't you tell us about the West Fargo Fire Department, who you serve, all of the above. Tell us about that. Okay, your microphone isn't really working that well. Here, let me do this. How about that? Try
19: that. Is that
18: there
19: better?
18: You go.
19: Awesome.
18: Now
19: thank
18: works.
19: You. Thank you, Robbie, and welcome to our facility here in West Fargo. Yeah, our public that we serve, and a lot of people think that we are serving as firefighters, as EMTs, which we are. We do on a regular basis. We have two fire stations on the north side and south side total, and we serve a public that is very appreciative, and we appreciate them. A lot of times you think that we are going to those fire calls, and we do. We have fire calls, we have car accidents, gas leaks, things like that. But a lot of our calls are actually to lift assist and falls in our community, and a lot of people don't know that. A lot of people think firefighters get into this job to fight fires, and statistically, it's not the case. But we serve a very a growing city with growing needs, and we've begun to adjust to those needs in any way that we can possible.
18: Okay, so do you find that this is because of maybe we're a smaller community, obviously a growing community? You know, we're not the Chicagos and the New Yorks of the world. This is what we have more of.
19: Yeah, well, we are, like, we don't like to admit it, but we are a retirement community. A lot of our people are seniors, people who are retiring, and obviously it is a nice place to retire. But yeah, that's the way that we are growing, and statistically nationwide, there are these types of calls in all cities. But like you said, you go to the bigger cities, the less fortunate cities, and you have a lot more fires. And so with us being a newer station, we've only been around for since 2020 is
1: okay.
19: when we were officially like a full-time fire department. We looked at our information and we said, hey, we got to start addressing the way that our public needs us to.
1: And that's hence the risk reduction team, shall we call it?
19: Yeah, absolutely. Just looking at the data, looking at what type of calls you have, and just addressing like what you're going to the most.
1: Okay, so we're going to talk more about risk reduction. It's a great, can I call it a feature?
19: Absolutely.
1: Feature of the West Fargo Fire Department, because it's not just helmets, stickers, and coloring books. So coming up here at about 6:40, we're going to talk more about that. But for now, we're talking with Travis Olson. He is the Community Risk Reduction Officer, the official guy. You're the one everybody wants to talk to, right?
19: That's my title.
1: Okay. There we go. We're here at the West Fargo Fire Department. I'm Robbie. We're on the road with the Mighty 790 and 104.7 KFGO.
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7: With your ag news, I'm Farm and Ranch Director Sarah Heinrich. Efforts to secure year-round nationwide sales of E15 ethanol fuel remain active in the U.S. Senate, offering renewed hope for corn growers seeking expanded demand for their crop. Senate Majority Leader John Thune of South Dakota said that lawmakers are working on new legislation to allow permanent year-round sales of E15, though details of the proposal are still being negotiated. The legislation faces several hurdles. Senate Agriculture Committee Chairman John Bozeman said E15 falls under the jurisdiction of the Senate Environment Committee and is not expected to be included in upcoming farm bill proposals. Debate also continues over whether an E15 bill should include changes to the renewable fuel standard. While some groups favor a standalone E15 measure, others support provisions that would limit biofuel blending exemptions for small refineries. With your Ag News, I'm Farm and Ranch Director Sarah Heinrich from the Enterprise Sales Ag Studio. 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
0: KFGO 617, time for KFGO Sports with Jack Michaels. Good morning, Bone.
20: Good morning. Oh, there you go, my on. How are you guys doing?
0: Doing great.
20: Hi.
0: Well.
20: Hi, Derek.
0: Great. You know, Mary, yesterday we were talking about, rain delays and how fun it is. It is fun to listen to how the Minnesota Twins. So, the night before, Kevin Apier was pitching.
20: Right.
0: He pitched on 0 days rest.
20: Oh, man, you know what? The old guard there,
0: he pitched again last night.
20: They didn't
0: need
20: rest. They just pitched every day.
0: But
20: Walter Johnson.
0: I'm listening, and they had the snapper mow him down inning.
20: Yeah.
16: Oh, yeah.
0: Belia Jones of Lemon, South Dakota, and I Google her. She's 93 years old, still living in Lemon, South Dakota.
20: Holy cow.
0: I was wondering if she
20: could
0: win.
20: Holy cow.
16: I tell you, that was a promotion. I don't understand how someone else is getting. That was one of the best ever. I mean,
20: yeah, it was, yesterday on the graphics. We were on the Red Hawks game, not only obviously on the Fan, the flagship home, but we had multi-platforms, Gray TV, which reaches millions of homes, you know, and AA Baseball TV saw that. So we thought Dylan Thomas had hit a Grand Slam home run Tuesday night, and Eli Swanson, who directs the broadcasting at Newman, and I said, there's got to be, you know, that was his first Grand Slam home run in 16 years. This is a big leaguer, Dylan Thomas. He had never hit a Grand Slam home run
6: yeah.
20: as life. His mom, we were talking about this, so pretty awesome there. So I'm thinking, let's find some numbers, you know, for the television broadcasting.
6: Right.
20: So I'm thinking, I'm Googling, like, how far is Sexton from Fargo? Because Hafner had, you know, 600
6: yeah, sure.
20: sets the record. You know, maybe I can tie the Hafner. No. Oh, what game was, how many total feet has Dylan, no. And then we finally came up going, how much is the Grand Slam cost at the Fargo Denny's? And so we
16: figured, that's a good one.
20: Thank you. We figured out that it was $11.99. Unless you want to add on stuff, I think it's $11.99.
16: Sure.
20: Last night's game was the 1,199th game for Dylan Thomas. So we put,
6: nice.
20: So he put that graphic up with the, like a, in the, his head over the top of the pancake, you know,
6: sure.
20: and the Denny's thing on there. A little free plug, obviously, for the restaurant, but it was good. But to Doug's point, this relatable stuff that whether it be radio hardware, Hank, you know,
6: oh,
20: or
6: yes.
20: you know, the mower down there, snapper. But yeah, we tied a little
6: when,
20: little breakfast.
6: When you're talking about that, the Don Mattingly, the
20: yeah.
6: six Grand Slams in a season, he had never hit one before that season,
20: right.
6: and never hit one after that.
20: Think about that. Then.
6: That's just. Wow.
16: Think about
20: that.
16: Lewis in 2023, like 10.
20: Yeah.
16: I mean, I'm yeah. exaggerating, but yeah.
20: The, you're right. And I was thinking that too, Derek, because I'm thinking, it's just so odd. And Chris Coast and I talked about this. It is a little bit of a luck happenstance. I mean, things have to happen in a Grand Slam. Fernando Tatis Sr. hit two in one inning. Now, I'm not necessarily one to say, like, this blank will never happen again.
6: But.
16: Man, that's got to be up there.
20: It's in there. I mean, I just settled for a Royce Lewis home run.
8: 3-1 on the way. Swung on and hit high in the air for Royce. Long fly ball to deep left field. It's 50 for Royce. His 50th career home run clears the bullpens, and the Twins lead 1-0. Welcome back.
20: Yeah, welcome back indeed. You know, Buck homer 2, and the Twins get a 6-3 win. It was, you know, fantastic. Royce went down, got some work done at Triple-A. You know, it looks like the swing is good
6: yep.
20: and the
6: yep.
20: feel is good. So now just apply it back at the major league level, and it's all good and a nice contribution. Twins today, back at it. We'll see if Daniel Zebulon Matthews can get it done for the Twins. Keider Montero pitching for Detroit. But nice. Winning always better than not winning. And the Twins get a win yesterday. Speaking of which, Doug, I heard you talking about you were doing math this morning.
6: Was
20: you
6: I?
20: Were doing math this morning.
6: Really?
20: You added 16 from Tuesday,
6: oh.
20: and then 12, and then you added 19, and then 16, and got to 35. That's right. The Red Hawks have had an offensive explosion at Newman Outdoor Field.
21: Lujano sends a ball to right center field. This ball hit pretty well, and it clears the center fielder Hudson Head. It is off the wall in center field. This is going to get two in. Coming in to score is Richards. Coming in to score is Fuentes. It's a two-run triple for Jesus Lujano, and it's 6-4 Fargo-Moorhead. How about that?
20: I mean, this team, they get back home, and I think Derek was talking about it, kind of a resurgence as to how they started the
16: yes.
20: season.
16: It's like the first four games all over again, it's putting up Big Ten football scoring.
20: Yeah. Funny how that works. You know, baseball, this is why baseball is just like, you know, okay, just don't question it. Let's just keep seeing what we can do. And KC's got a good club. Obviously, they're in first place in the West, but the Red Hawks have scored 20 eight runs on 35 hits in two
16: Unreal.
20: Games together. And then today, I know that Chris Coast for a little switch has got a text here. They're going left-handed Lou Fuenmayor instead of the right-handed Colby Kizer. Maybe part of whatever the reason, Colby, I'm sure, will be back pitching again soon. But KC has just Joe Calfapietra, legendary manager. He just loads up left-handed batters. He's got Triple-A and big league guys. Your right-handed pitchers are just facing a gauntlet of left-handed batters. That can get a little taxing.
6: Yeah.
20: And the fact that the Red Hawks have held them, you know, to six runs and in 11-2 games, that may sound like a lot. No, it's not. That's, you know, this was good. It was a beautiful night after the rains came last
16: yes.
20: night.
16: Got that out of the way anyway.
20: It was good. Hour and a half rain delay, then a three-hour game. I mean, I got out of there well after midnight. I'm sure the Red Hawk staff probably just put a cot up and they're ready for baseball today. The business person special. 12:10 pregame, 12:30 first pitch on 7:40 the fan. I'm not going to lie to you, and Derek knows this, and Doug, you do. I'm kind of a closet Spurs guy. My dad, when Pops passed, you know, we were looking at the closet there in his place, and Mom's like, oh, you can have his Spurs socks. I have San Antonio Spurs socks that my dad wore. So we've got, you know, a lot of family down there. So last night, I'm monitoring the score. I turned that app off.
0: Right.
20: It was over.
0: Yeah.
20: They're up 29 points.
16: It's going to be 2-2 going into Saturday
20: night. I'm like, they've got the thing. I mean, we're all, you know, Derek's driving to Texas. He's going to hang out on the Riverwalk and have a party with us. But, you know, you're going to remember the Alamo. There's no basement in the Alamo. I mean, this is a San Antonio. The New York Knicks, it was over until it wasn't. Hey, kids, this is why you box out.
10: 5.7 left. No timeouts remaining. Ananobi has handed the ball. Finds Brunson at midcourt. Launches a straight on three. Missed it short. Tip by Ananobi. He put it in. Ananobi put it in. The Knicks take the lead.

0: in their 80-year history.
1: Yeah.
0: So, I mean, just think about that for a second. So, anyway, that you know, that's good. NHL tonight, that series in Carolina, that series is tied at 2-2 as well. So we got some good stuff happening, fellas. Fargo Post 2 defeating Mandan 5-1. Carson Schick, Beckett Gigstead, combined two-hitter in Legion Baseball. West Fargo Patriots get a sweep of Williston. What's up, Keybirds? But good for West Fargo. 13-1-6-3 the final. Breckenridge walked off DGF 1-0. Kindred took a pair from post 400 Comets in Legion Ball. Garrison defeating Valley City 8-6, and then they beat Lemoore 16-1. Lemoore beat Valley 6-5, so a little bit of action there. Minnesota State baseball tournaments today.
1: Oh yeah.
0: 10:30 this morning. Guys, we still have time. Red Lake County taking on Janesville, Waldorf, Pemberton. Doug or Derek, have you ever spent any amount of time in Janesville, Waldorf, or Pemberton?
1: No, but I have in Red Lake Falls. So
0: now we're in.
1: Yeah.
2: I couldn't find those without a GPS.
0: Brandon,
1: Doug just got the Detroit Lakes the other day.
0: I mean, right. Doug just got east of
2: beautiful this time of year.
1: Yeah, exactly.
2: Go there.
1: It's the first east he gets.
0: It's so funny. In our company, we have lots of great people, but that's the running thing. Like Tommy Fox, our young back, he's never been west of West Fargo.
1: Yeah.
0: And Doug tends to. Why you're
2: I go into convulsions when I get like past the down legs.
0: Right, you get over there. It's awesome. New York Mills in action today at 4. Brandon Evansville taking on Southridge at 1. That's the A. 2A Perham. Let's go Jackets. They take on Windham Area 10:00 this morning in 2A College World Series. By the way, gets underway in Omaha coming up tomorrow. That's always an event.
1: That's always been a bucket list thing for me.
0: Right?
1: I really wanted to do that. Yeah, for sure.
0: Charles Schwab Field in Omaha. I remember when we'd play Omaha, I was in our conference in college, and I was so excited. We got to one day, I thought, we're going to play at Rosenblatt this series.
1: Oh, yeah.
0: And then they moved it down the block.
1: Oh, man.
0: I never got a chance to play at famed Rosenblatt Stadium, which I've thought, I don't know if I'll ever make a College World Series, you know, to see it. Bucket list indeed, but never. I thought, oh, at least I'm going to get a chance to. Nope, we got moved down the block. But that's where Bruce Benedict's dad was an umpire at first base, and that was a memory. Now I'm just rolling through memory. Bruce Eggs Benedict, remember?
2: Oh, yeah.
0: The Braves? There we go.
2: Glenn Mother Hubbard.
0: Glenn
2: Mother.
0: And I am hungry for eggs this morning. Back to the Grand Slam. Coming up today, yes.
2: You mentioned, this is on the Jack Michael show on 740 The Fan at 12 noon yesterday. Mm-hmm. But you brought in a name where you can instantly picture.
0: Did you?
2: The Magnum PI, and I was just like,
0: yeah,
2: I know exactly what that looks
0: Corey
2: like.
0: Corey Herman is the CEO, executive director of Family Wellness. We had a blast, by the way, doing a show over there, and it was good. It was fun to hear those guys. And Slick Miller, you know, Matson Field, they had the ceremony there with the cutting of the ribbon and the grandstand, and it's just beautiful in Moorhead. So Jeff Miller was on, and we were bringing up paddlefish fishing with Corey Herman, DJ Coulter. You know, but did you hear my question? That we were talking about Legion baseball fields. And it was said, oh, you've got to stop by blank and catch a game. And Legion baseball fields. Now, Minnesota, town ball and Legion is incredible. North Dakota is, I mean, come on.
2: But then you could also.
0: Then you go into Montana, they've got
2: you
0: some.
2: Could flip the script and go to the legendary fields for all the wrong reasons, like Heifer Field at Binford.
0: The other side, that is right. Yep. Somewhere Jack Haynes is going. Yes, that's right.
2: Yep.
0: That's right. Yeah, the other side of that.
2: Mm-hmm.
0: Okay, yeah, Jack Brown might be a beautiful stadium. But have you played on this? Corey Herman was talking about he grew up in a rural, from Family Wellness, grew up in rural Wisconsin. They had cattle. And I said, you know, what did you use? I said, until you've used a cow pie for one of your bases, your makeshift field. And he goes, yeah, you got to be careful sliding.
2: Not doing the Ricky Henderson head first slide, are you?
0: When you're sliding into third and you feel, you know. The Red Hawks in action today.
2: No.
0: Remember, was that in Parenthood? What was that?
1: Yeah.
0: Thank you. Kansas City and the Red Hawks today, 12:10 pre, 12:30 first pitch. Twins on KHUFM 104.7 today. We'll see if they can get that done. Then the Twins host St. Louis coming up over the weekend.
1: Yeah.
0: So that'll be awesome. Gang, sounds good. I'm just, and bless Al Murray's heart.
2: Yeah.
0: After that lightning and all this stuff, this guy was in here working on the, so Jack can bring us some sound and sports. So thank you. Thank you, Al. Oh, hold on a second. Oh, Matthew Broderick's War Games.

0: is on global thermal. I'm going to go play a nice game of chess. Thanks, I'll see you next hour.
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3: Nate Cohn in the KFGO newsroom. I did notice that, you know, they hold the ball cap or sunscreen
4: A
3: little time off. As you guys have get a little sun in there for
4: you.
3: Yeah,
4: I got burnt pretty good.
3: Mm-hmm.
4: Yeah.
3: Yeah, well.
4: I tried putting sunscreen on, too, and it, you know, just not enough.
3: Work.
4: You're
3: just pale enough. Yeah. Well, there's reapply too.
1: Yeah.
3: As someone who is follicly challenged, you know, trust me, I got
4: bald.
3: There's apply, yeah. Reapply. It never ends, and so they got the best thing. Especially because you were out on the water too, so the reflection off the lake kind of intensifies that a little bit.
4: It was a hot sun too. The day it happened, I knew I was cooked. I mean, it was I was in trouble.
3: It's fun waking up with that, isn't it? Like, now my face hurts, all the sun's, you know. So.
4: Right.
3: I do not like being everyone will say to me, like, I'm on a pontoon, how much sunscreen you put on? I said, enough so I don't have to have pain tomorrow.
4: That's exactly correct. Exactly. Yep. I should follow your advice.
3: Yeah, well, it's my, you know, I've been around for a while, you know, it's been around.
4: Wisdom gained
3: getting older
4: by...
3: and older.
4: Right.
3: I mean, I was born the last time that the New York Knicks won a world championship. That's how old I am.
4: It's partly sunny, 60 degrees. KFGO News, I'm Nate Cohn. Federal prosecutors have reached a plea agreement with Vance Belter, who is now expected to plead guilty in last year's deadly attacks targeting two Minnesota lawmakers and their families. Under the deal, the Justice Department says it will not seek the death penalty. Belter is charged with posing as a police officer before fatally shooting former House Speaker Melissa Hortman and her husband Mark at their Brooklyn Park home last June. Investigators say he also shot Senator John Hoffman and his wife. Separate state charges are pending against Belter. Federal prosecutors have announced the arrest of a man charged in the Feeding Our Future fraud scheme who had been on the run since 2024.
5: Saeed Abdullahi Ireg was recently added to the FBI's new most wanted fraudster list. He peacefully surrendered in Minneapolis yesterday after flying back from Kenya, and according to federal prosecutors, Ireg is facing several charges in connection with the case, accused of taking over $4 million in federal child nutrition program payments meant to serve hungry children during the pandemic. More than 70 people have been charged in the $250 million scheme.
4: That's Steve Simpson reporting. Minneapolis Mayor Jacob Frey says the city is seeking assistance after a new report indicates Operation Metro Surge caused $700 million in lost economic activity. Frey says the city is seeing a significant rebound, but is coming out of a deep hole.
6: $700 million is deep, and so we're going to do our part at the city of Minneapolis. Neighbors have consistently done their part in protecting people, and at the same time, yes, we need help from the federal level, from the state.
4: Frey says the city has put forward $10 million in emergency rental assistance and small business support. An earlier report showed federal immigration enforcement had a $203 million impact on Minneapolis in January alone. It's partly sunny. 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
4: It's 6:34:60. 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The Douglas County Sheriff's Office received the report of the man pinned under the tree just after 10:50 in the morning. The man died at the scene. He has not been identified. Sheriff's Office says that that death appears to be an accident. Minnesota Attorney General Keith Ellison says more than $442,000 will be returned to Minnesotans as part of a nearly $5 million multi-state settlement with GS Labs. The settlement is over the lab's COVID-19 testing practices during the pandemic. The settlement resolves claims that the company overcharged patients, improperly added administrative fees, and failed to deliver test results within the promised time frame. Ellison says the agreement holds what he calls pandemic profiteers accountable. Consumers who believe they may be eligible for restitution can verify their information through a claims process that's set up by the company. KFGO Weather Center forecast. 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Winds picking up a little bit later, huh?
10: That's true. They will. They're going to pick up again today. They're not that strong yet, but they'll pick up in advance of a cold front, which is producing some areas of rain showers coming in from the northwest. But most models break them up and scatter them out. It looks a lot worse than it really is, and that trend will continue. However, once we get to the midday and into the afternoon, the heating from the sun will pop up some more scattered showers and thunderstorms. So that's in the forecast today. Windy conditions, partly to mostly cloudy. Not going to be showering everywhere, but the wind will increase to 15 to 35 out of the west. High temperature 72. Scattered showers and storms end in the evening tonight, down to about 54. And a partly sunny, windy day tomorrow, similar to today, although there'll be less coverage of showers and thunderstorms, just a few showers wandering around and about, perhaps, and a high temperature near 77 with west winds 15 to 35. Then it gets colder for the weekend. I will tell you all about that and more with the Cave Call coming up soon. Right now, though, 60 at the KFGO Weather Cave.
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1: 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The KFGO Morning Crew, Derek Hansen, Doug Lear in studio. Robbie Daniels is on the road. Good morning, Robbie D.
18: Good morning. We are on the road here this morning, the West Fargo Fire Department, and we're here with Travis Olson. We're going to talk about the Community Risk Reduction Program, and I got to tell you, this is a program that I didn't know actually existed within the West Fargo Fire Department. Let's talk about it. What exactly is the risk reduction program?
19: Yeah, well, so a lot of people ask like that exact question, what is risk reduction? And formally, you could have called it like fire prevention.
18: Okay.
19: And that was, like we had said, it's stickers and helmets and coloring books, and you go out and you talk to kids about how to not have fires.
18: Mm-hmm.
19: And we don't have a lot of fires, so we must have been doing a really good job so
18: far.
19: Teaching people
18: those
19: about
18: those kids listened.
19: They do, and they grew up, and hopefully they told their parents, and their parents listened. But statistically, the data that we see, and that's the big thing in risk reduction, is A, where are you going? Who are you seeing on a regular basis?
18: And we're talking about the fire department.
19: The fire department.
18: Okay.
19: Yes, okay. So the fire department, who are we going to go to? Now, we get a lot of calls. It's fire calls. It's not a lot of fire calls, but we get fire calls. We get mm-hmm. car accidents, like we said before.
18: Mm-hmm.
19: Not so many cats and trees, but we do have ducklings and drains that
18: sure.
19: we have to respond to because
18: mm-hmm.
19: somebody has to respond. But, you know, with the data showing that almost half, if not more, of our calls go to lift assists and people who have fallen.
18: Okay.
19: And, yeah, and so we see them, and our crews are the ones that go out and see them, and
18: mm-hmm.
19: they advocate for who they're going out and they're seeing. And they bring it back to us, and it's part of my job to find or help find the things that those people might need.
18: Okay.
19: And that's how it's kind of changed, is we're looking at who we're going to and what we can do to have them live a better life.
18: Mm-hmm.
19: It might be a one and done. They might need a walker. They might need some advice on how to maybe have a better kept home so there's not those tripping hazards.
18: Mm-hmm.
19: It might be convincing them to talk to their doctor, or a lot of
18: right.
19: people don't want to go see their doctor. They don't want to talk about like maybe the medication they're taking, different practices that they are currently doing that put them into that category of
18: mm-hmm.
19: falling down,
18: mm-hmm.
19: right? I've stood up too fast. Got dizzy, right?
18: Yeah.
19: Luckily, I was able to catch myself. Sometimes
18: mm-hmm.
19: when you're getting a little bit older, and that's the ones that we're seeing, it's that seniors, the 65
18: mm-hmm.
19: and older, you don't react as fast. And so, like I said, if it's a one and done, we can get them that advice or those little tips,
18: mm-hmm.
19: and we don't have to see them,
18: mm-hmm.
19: and that's great. It's the ones that we see on a regular basis, the ones that our crews know by heart, they have
18: sure.
19: stories about. They really, really get like bonded with them,
18: mm-hmm.
19: and it's something that we don't want our crews to have to do in a bad way. I'd love to come out and see somebody on a good day. Unfortunately, when our crews go there, it's a bad thing. So, but it's a simple thing that we can do to connect with those people that we are seeing. Crews have about 5, 10, 15 minutes to help get the person either where they should be or maybe
18: mm-hmm.
19: in the ambulance and off to the hospital. I've got a half hour, 45 minutes to sit and actually have a conversation about what's going on with your life.
18: And how are some of these people that you're seeing, how perceptive are they to this, do you find?
19: How open they are?
18: Mm-hmm.
19: Well, the great thing is our crews go in, and I have basically the same uniform
18: mm-hmm.
19: that they do. So
18: mm-hmm.
19: they already see us. Well, you're with the West Fargo Fire Department. You're
18: sure.
19: you're helping. You've already helped me. That really gets my foot in the door,
18: mm-hmm.
19: right? And then I'm a talker.
18: Really?
19: Yes.
18: You'd be good in radio.
19: Well, you never know.
18: Okay.
19: And I'm local. I grew
18: sure.
19: up out in the Arthur area. So all I got to say is Arthur, and they're like, oh, you know, so-and-so.
18: Mm-hmm.
19: You can relate to them,
18: mm-hmm.
19: and that helps a lot, too.
18: You don't want them to feel like they're in trouble.
19: Right, yeah. I'm not trying to take them, or we're not trying to take them and put them someplace they don't want to be.
18: Sure.
19: Our goal is to keep them living as independent
18: mm-hmm.
19: as possible in their own home where they're comfortable. Obviously, if there is something that they can overcome in their home,
18: mm-hmm.
19: That's something that them and their family would have to face. But we also have some links or some agencies, some external agencies that can help with that. Our biggest thing is taking those people who we see and connecting them with those agencies.
18: Because
19: mm-hmm. they can't, I mean, if you think of all the people who are out there trying to help.
18: Right.
19: But they don't know where they are. I don't even know where they are. As many times as you drive by somebody's house, you don't know what type of conditions they are in.
18: Mm-hmm.
19: So we connect those people who are in need with those agencies who are looking for them. So we're just like a conduit.
18: Sure.
19: Yeah.
18: Sure. And that to me is just a wonderful program. Once again, we're here at the West Fargo Fire Department. We're talking with Travis Olson about the community risk reduction. And I like when you say that you have agencies, because this is like a whole team ready to help residents of West Fargo.
19: Yes. Yeah. I mean, we might be new to this program, but if you look back, there are so many different agencies, and I wish I could list them all.
18: Right.
19: But they are out there, and they are trying to help people. If you go to, like, a health fair and you see tables wrapped around a gym, mm-hmm. or something like that, those are our partners, an entire community of partners looking for people to help. And so,
18: wow.
19: Yeah.
18: This is such a great program to give somebody a better quality of life, because, and it's not that you guys are tired of going to these calls,
19: mm-mm.
18: right? It's
19: yeah.
18: because you really, truly want to help.
19: Yeah, no, it is. It's truly advocating for them. We will go to your house as often as you call 911. It's to the point where all of a sudden, if you're calling because you need a little bit of help,
18: mm-hmm.
19: or you know the right things to say to get us to respond, you know,
18: mm-hmm.
19: Which is unfortunate.
18: Sure.
19: But then again, it's the tough love.
18: Mm-hmm.
19: You know, it's the convincing, well, you shouldn't be using us in this way, and maybe it'd be better to have your family help you. And,
18: mm-hmm.
19: But for the most part, the ones that we are finding are genuinely in need of help,
18: mm-hmm.
19: and those are the ones that we are more than happy to go out and assist.
18: Okay, as far as communities go, I know that this is kind of a, I don't want to say a first, but kind of a one-of-a-kind in the state of North Dakota, or are there other fire departments that are doing something like this?
19: Yeah.
18: Or?
19: Yep. So Fargo also is part of it,
18: mm-hmm.
19: And Moorhead is also a part of it, too.
18: Okay.
19: The way that we are lucky is that we are those that new kid.
18: Mm-hmm.
19: We took this on when we became a full-time fire department in 2020.
18: Mm-hmm.
19: It was one of the first things that we did. So this is part of our culture, community service type. And I'm not saying that Fargo and Moorhead don't,
18: mm-hmm.
19: but they have tradition. And mm-hmm. obviously they have a large city. You know,
18: yeah.
19: And so to try to change and just make everything like this is tough. And they're taking the steps to do it. They're
18: yeah.
19: doing the right things.
18: Mm-hmm.
19: Minot is also one of them. And
18: okay.
19: all the other ones have shown some interest in it because, again, it's the same everywhere they go. You have the same stories where firefighters are going to the same calls over and over again, and they want to help because that's what firefighters do.
18: Mm-hmm.
19: We fix things. We're fixers.
18: Mm-hmm.
19: So this is just a way that I don't ride the truck no more. I don't fight fires.
18: Mm-hmm.
19: I don't have to do the lifting, but I can still help.
18: Sure,
19: in a way. Yeah.
18: Definitely. So what else is it that you guys do besides this? Because I know you're out in the community quite a bit.
19: Oh, yeah.
18: What else is there?
19: Yeah, so we go out, and obviously there are programs out there for people keeping active, seniors who
18: mm-hmm.
19: are staying inactive. West Fargo Parks does a really good job of keeping people active in their programs, so we partner with them a lot.
18: Mm-hmm.
19: They have their senior walks, and we're out there promoting what
18: okay.
19: they're doing is right. Other things that we do is we go out to the schools, talk to those kids
18: mm-hmm.
19: about fire and fire safety.
18: Mm-hmm.
19: So
18: that didn't get put away.
19: Not at all. No.
18: That's still a part.
19: Yeah.
18: Okay.
19: Even though there are less fires, there's still the potential.
18: And, okay.
19: And they say, well, you know, the risk of fire is going away because we don't use lighters and we don't
18: mm-hmm.
19: smoke as much anymore. But now we have lithium batteries and we have
18: mm-hmm.
19: this and we have that. So even though the traditional way of starting fires is going away, but now we have new things that are popping up and new practices. And
18: mm-hmm.
19: unfortunately, social media that's showing people, hey, if you do this really cool thing with
18: yeah,
19: fire.
18: Yeah, here's the challenge.
19: Exactly.
18: Yeah, no, don't do that.
19: Yeah, and mm-hmm. there's the fire ones, but there's also the medical ones. I mean, I don't
18: mm-hmm.
19: want to bring back Tide Pods at all because that was one of the most ridiculous things. But we always have new hurdles that pop up, and
18: mm-hmm.
19: We partner again with the hospitals and the police department and the ambulance to do whatever we can
18: mm-hmm.
19: to get out there and different activities and
18: sure.
19: just try to help out as much as we can for raising the awareness.
18: And I'm assuming that it takes a lot of communication with all of those just to keep up on things.
19: Absolutely. Yeah, there's people like me in all those agencies, and
18: mm-hmm.
19: we communicate as much as we can, and they're great in their fields. And
18: okay.
19: I basically just tag along, and I'm lucky enough just to be there.
18: Right, yeah. This is a great program. So if anybody wants to know more, can they just give you a call on this? And you'll obviously, because you love to talk, you'll tell them more.
19: You know, I love love to talk. if our call volume would go skyrocketing, I might not be able to, but we have a lot of information out on our social media pages, we also have our website, westfargofire.org. We are a very transparent company. We have up-to-date. I think Chief just came out with the annual report for the previous year. So he loves data. He likes to put it out there and let everybody know what we've been doing, what type of calls we've been to, how we've been working together. We have all of our programs that we do. We do car seat checks. We do in-home services, things like that for people who have genuine questions. But I would visit those first. Look into it because everybody's different. So if you can find the answer yourself, kudos to you. And it's a learning experience. If you have a harder time finding it, then you can give me a call and then we can address it from there.
18: All right.
19: I'd love to help either way.
18: All right. That sounds great. We're here today, Robbie on the road. We're at the West Fargo Fire Department talking about the community risk reduction and everything that is the West Fargo Fire Department. We'll talk more coming up here after 7 with Travis Olson. I'm Robbie for the Mighty 790 and 104.7 KFGO.
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26: You're bothering me.
1: Joe Montana is 70 today.
26: Oh, wow.
27: Is he? Oh, okay.
1: And for me, if I had to pick a quarterback to win a big game, I would go take Joe Montana. You can have your Tom Brady's and whatever else, but what about you there, Tom? If you had to pick a quarterback to win the Super Bowl.
27: It won't be the most popular answer, but I'm going to go with what I remember from my childhood, Bart Starr.
1: Oh, yeah.
27: He wasn't flashy. He didn't have all the stats in the world, but the man knew how to win.
3: He didn't turn the ball over. That's one thing,
27: never.
3: Right?
1: What about you, Derek?
3: I can't disagree with you. I mean, you were splitting hairs with me for Brady and Montana, for sure. I mean, just because of the clutch guys that you'd see over and over again. Elway would be a close third, you know. Because when Elway got beat in the Super Bowl, it wasn't because, you know, he got beat 38-7, you know.
1: Exactly.
27: But well, that mars that a little bit.
1: Yeah.
3: But I think in a close game.
1: Yeah.
3: I mean, you think about all the games that he won in the last 2 minutes.
1: Right.
3: I mean, Elway was pretty clutch. Yeah. In those close games.
1: Is Terry Bradshaw in that discussion?
27: Yes.
3: He should be, I guess.
1: Doesn't get that much anymore. I mean, he's kind of almost it's almost an afterthought of what he did.
3: I think what happens with the Steelers, though, they were so good all the way around that, you know, how do you really separate him between Franco Harris and the Steel Curtain? I mean, that was just a full, complete team, those four.
27: But we all have a tendency to look at the quarterback all the time. All the time. And so, again, you know, I guess you're talking about quarterbacks of teams, like you said, a complete team like the Steelers. But, again, you know, I show my age here when I say that. I mean, we all are prisoners of the moment. The most recent stuff is the stuff you remember the most, freshest in mind. But, you know, I would say, you know, I would agree with you, Doug, from the 80s on, I would go definitely with Joe Montana.
3: Yeah. And
27: he doesn't have as many as Brady. He didn't get there as many times.
3: Right.
27: But, yeah, it's hard to argue. But
1: well,
27: I'm going to stick with number 15.
3: Yeah.
27: Sneak it in the Ice Bowl game. I'm going there, buddy.
3: Yeah, can't blame you.
1: Looks like the 70s are coming back to in the weather, Tom, huh?
27: Well, or the 60s back in my day, too.
1: Yeah.
27: Coming back.
1: Yeah.
27: We had some wide variety of rainfall totals yesterday, 2/10 officially at the airport. I had about 200s at my place in Moorhead. There were two separate times when the rain came through, late last night, early in the morning, and that's when most of the wind was. But again, in the afternoon, there were some gusty winds in some parts of Minnesota with a thin line of thunderstorms that went through. That just brought some 40 to 45 mile per hour winds at my place in Moorhead, but there were some stronger winds elsewhere and some hail reports. So it was, you know, I wouldn't call it a totally ridiculously stormy day yesterday, but there were storms around. And today, there'll be showers and thunderstorms of a lesser nature, but they will be around today, scattered around and about. Partly to mostly cloudy. The wind west picking up to 15 to 35, 72 for the high. Scattered showers and thunderstorms end tonight in the evening. Partly cloudy down to 54 in tomorrow. Mostly dry, but I'm going to keep in a chance for showers as another cold front will be approaching. It won't be here yet, but it will be approaching. Partly sunny, windy otherwise. Again, that westerly at 15 to 35, 77 for the high for tomorrow with the weekend noticeably colder. On Saturday, partly to mostly cloudy, windy, low 52, high 69. Sunday, partly sunny and windy, 48 to start, 71 the high. And then Monday, partly sunny with a high right around 74 degrees. To get the week started. Right now, a lot of 50s and 60s out there. The wind hasn't picked up yet. The radar still shows areas of showers coming in from the northwest, some more in South Dakota and southern Minnesota. And right now we have a mostly cloudy sky, clouds rolling on in, 60 at the KFGO Weather Cave.
0: Hi, it's Kathy Brecky inviting you to come be a part of the fun at Jasper's Theater in Park Rapids. 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
4: Good morning. A couple of the stories we're following in the KFGO News Center. Federal prosecutors have reached a plea agreement with Vance Belter, who is now expected to plead guilty in last year's deadly attacks, targeting two Minnesota lawmakers and their family. And a resolution passed unanimously by the St. Cloud City, St. Paul City Council Wednesday proclaims Sunday as Mark, Melissa, and Gilbert Hortman Day. And the Richland County Sheriff's Office says a man suffered minor injuries and was cited for distracted driving after a rollover crash in Fairmont yesterday. And the Minnesota DNR has unveiled new updated water trail maps. Those are a few of the stories we're following in the KFGO News Center. You can hear them at the top of the hour or any time at KFGO.com.
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1: 74 degrees, this is the KFGO Morning Crew. Derek Hansen and Robbie Daniels on the road. He is Doug Lear.
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9: He looked like he was 77 40 years ago, didn't he?
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1: Well, ZZ Top doesn't look any different than from the Sharp-Dressed Man videos in the early 80s, though.
9: Also celebrating...
1: Other than one of them has passed away, obviously.
9: Right. Graham Russell from Air Supply is 76. We'll save that. Little Tyler Axis and Eric Johnson, they can use some Air Supply, right?
1: Right, absolutely.
9: 60 degrees.
1: All right. We are coming up on 7 o'clock here at 104.7 KFGO FM Hope. 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
10: ABC News, I'm Shiri Preston. More attacks in the Middle East. And now Iran's foreign ministry says the April 8th ceasefire is meaningless. ABC's Karen Waugh in Washington.
11: A new barrage of U.S. missiles striking multiple targets in Iran, including surveillance, communications, and air defense sites. And this new warning from President Trump, telling Fox News, if the Iranians don't sign a peace deal, then the U.S. will bomb the expletive out of them tomorrow. Trump now acknowledging the fragile two-month ceasefire with Iran is, quote, the most violated ceasefire in the history of the world.
10: The British Defense Secretary has just announced he is stepping down, saying government spending plans are falling short of what is needed. Police in Northern Ireland using water cannons on protesters in Belfast in a second night of anti-immigration protests. Storms blasting parts of the Midwest have left hundreds of thousands without power this morning across several states. This is ABC News. In Washington, Republicans have extended their winning streak, not on the Hill, on the field. Here's ABC's Dave Packer.
12: While most of the country was watching the nail-biter NBA Championship Game 4, Republican lawmakers were celebrating their own win at the Congressional Baseball Game for Charity Wednesday night at Washington's Nationals Park. The Republicans beating the Democrats 11-2. That makes six straight years that the Republicans have won the matchup. The game sold 32,000 tickets and raised a record $3.2 million for local charities. Dave Packer, ABC News.
10: In Washington State, City of Renton police officers have a new tool aimed at improving communication during encounters with those who don't speak English.
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14: Hello, I'm Officer Vanderhoek with the Renton Police. How can I help you?
10: Every body cam can now translate into 56 different languages. Sherry Preston, ABC News.
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3: Nate Cohen in the KFGO Newsroom. I had to say this, my little temperature thing. We had like a little power bump here. I said last before the top of the hour, 70. It's 60 degrees.
4: You know, 60 degrees. Yeah.
3: Yeah. Funny how that. Well, my little thing said 73. So I'm going back to, okay. So then I had to hit the reset button.
4: They like
3: so.
4: To play games sometimes. Yeah.
3: It's that normal reboot that you have right. after power bump. So we take. You know, maybe it would have been easier to be a little house in the prairie days. You didn't worry about power bumps there, right?
4: Right, exactly.
3: You just had to worry about hunting for their own food, I suppose.
4: I suppose. Yeah. My favorite thing is that when the temperature gauge will be at like 60, and I'll call for a commercial break, and then we'll come back from the commercial break, and it'll be at like 59 or 58.
3: Yeah.
4: That's very nice of it to do that.
3: Well, I mean, at least that was only 1 or 2 degrees. I was up by 13.
4: Right,
3: you know,
4: 13,
3: I mean,
4: yeah.
3: Not
4: that's
3: good.
4: Fair.
3: So I hit the reset button, and now we are better.
4: Now
3: so,
4: we're good. Now we're back
3: I feel
4: to
3: better,
4: 60.
3: Yes.
4: That's good to hear. Perfect. KFGO News, it's 60 degrees, partly sunny. I'm Nate Cohen. Federal prosecutors have reached a plea agreement with Vance Belter, who is now expected to plead guilty in last year's deadly attacks targeting two Minnesota lawmakers and their families.
15: Under the proposed deal, the Justice Department says it will not seek the death penalty. Belter is accused of posing as a police officer before fatally shooting former House Speaker Emerita Melissa Hortman and her husband Mark at their Brooklyn Park home last June. Investigators say he also shot State Senator John Hoffman and his wife Yvette at their Champlin home. Separate state charges remain pending while the federal case moves ahead.
4: That's KFGO News reporter Tasha Radel. A resolution passed unanimously by the St. Paul City Council on Wednesday proclaims Sunday as Mark, Melissa, and Gilbert Hortman Day. Minnesota Senate Majority Leader Aaron Murphy of St. Paul.
16: And I think it is important for us to separate the tragedy of the assassination and the attempted assassination of Senator Hoffman and his family from the beautiful and meaningful life and all of what Speaker Hortman meant to all of us.
4: A private Christian school is suing the North Dakota Department of Public Instruction and a licensing board in federal court over what it says are unnecessary teacher licensing laws. State statute says all teachers at private schools must be licensed or approved by the state. The same mandate applies to public schools. Leaders of the Fargo-based Capstone Classical Academy believe the laws counter private schools' purpose of providing an alternate for families who feel that public school isn't a good fit for them, the school says. Following the licensing law is costly and time-consuming and makes it harder to recruit teachers that fit its mission. The lawsuit further alleges that the requirement violates fundamental rights under the U.S. Constitution, including due process and equal protection. The suit asks the court to order that the state cannot enforce the licensing laws against Capstone or other private schools in North Dakota. Capstone, which opened in 2022, is K-12 and had an enrollment of roughly 300 for the 2025-26 school year. It's 60 degrees. 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
4: 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It's partly sunny and 60. The Richland County Sheriff's Office says a man suffered minor injuries and was cited for distracted driving after a rollover crash in Fairmount yesterday. The Sheriff's Office says at 8:47 last night, the man was headed southbound in the 300 block of 6th Street South. When he lost control of the vehicle, entered the ditch, and rolled, the driver was reaching for a cigarette, according to the Sheriff's Office. Along with the Richland County Sheriff's Office, Fairmount Fire also responded to that incident. The Minnesota DNR has unveiled new updated water trail maps. Water recreation consultant Nancy Stewart says they're offering new recommended trails for Minnesotans to try.
0: Some of them even have watercraft campsites in between or other accesses in between. Some of them are definitely a very scenic or enjoyable sections to paddle. A lot of them are where there are outfitters that are helping people rent equipment.
4: Minnesota has 4,500 miles of water trails. More info about that can be found on the DNR website. Taking a look at the forecast in the KFGO Weather Center. 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Some could see some showers today. Is that what's going on?
2: And others will not, yes.
4: Others will not. Perfect.
2: That's how it's going to be. Yeah, there's a typical forecast for you for this time of the year. It just depends on where they happen to land. There's an area of rain in southern Minnesota. Big thunderstorm complex in Iowa responsible for that. Other showers pushing in from the northwest. They will be moving into our area. So once we get to the midday and afternoon with some heating from the sun, they'll pop up on a scattered basis yet again. So I am expecting to see some scattered showers and thunderstorms today, partly to mostly cloudy. And that wind will be up westerly, picking up to about 15 to 35 miles per hour. 72 should be the predicted high today. Tonight, partly cloudy, scattered showers and storms will be ending in the evening, wherever they happen to be, down to 54, west wind at 10 to 20. With tomorrow looking partly sunny, windy, scattered showers, about 77 for the high, and the wind tomorrow westerly at 15 to about 35 miles per hour. And then for Saturday, partly to mostly cloudy, windy, turning colder, 69 for the high. Down to 48 Sunday morning, partly sunny, windy, chilly, 71 degrees, and partly sunny and 74 on Monday. So, again, outside of tomorrow where we may bump it up a couple of degrees, the general trend will be for colder temperatures to return. 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Right now, though, the southwest wind is at 8 miles per hour and a partly sunny sky, 57 in Moorhead, 59 at the airport, 60 at the KFGO Weather Cave.
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6: Good morning. It's 7:10. It's the Morning Crew. We're on the road here this morning at the West Fargo Fire Department talking with Travis Olson, the community risk reduction officer, main dude, head honcho of it.
7: Hopefully stop.
6: How does that go for you?
7: How's it going? Well, you know, like you said in our previous one, that we have a community of resources. I would say that in our fire department, we have a community, everybody from the top to the bottom. I am not a one-man show.
6: You are supported.
7: I am very supported from the chief all the way down to our firefighters. Mm-hmm. The culture of our community risk reduction is something that in one way or another we all take great pride in. So I appreciate the kudos from you, but I could not be anywhere where I am without all of the great people that I work
6: right.
7: with.
6: Well, so. We should be transparent. My son is a West Fargo firefighter,
7: yes.
6: and so I kind of have this love of this place too here. You guys are taking care of him well. Thank you very much.
7: Well, he's a great addition to our family, so thank you for sharing your family with ours.
6: Okay, so when we talk about risk reduction and being able to support those who just need a little bit more support, what do you want those in the community to know? So if for some reason, I mean, God forbid, you need to make that call to their home, what do you want them to know?
7: Yeah, absolutely. So when our crews respond, and before even saying what, upon responding, if there's like something that you could use, don't be afraid to have a life alert pendant or something like
6: okay.
7: that. I know that help, I've fallen and I can't get up. That used to be the funny commercial we always used to laugh at. And
6: but it's so true.
7: Now it's a reality,
6: mm-hmm.
7: yeah. So if you have something like that, obviously that helps get us on the road quicker, which is always great. But when we arrive, we want to make sure that if you are able to communicate, because sometimes you're not going to be able to communicate,
6: mm-hmm.
7: you have something available for our crews to see. If anybody's heard of like File for Life,
6: mm-hmm.
7: Basic information, your information, birth date, address, Preferred hospital is always great because if you have a place you go to, they want to know. That's going to be a question. If you have a primary, have that on there, which is great. And then emergency contacts. And that's a big thing for us because your family, obviously, family, friends, neighbors, somebody that you are constantly in contact with who knows you very well, that's going to be somebody that I might have to reach out to in the future. So we take all of that great information, and that's what we put on our dashboards, on our computers, so that I can continue to have that contact. I can have those resources available to me and the whole team. And that's why it's very important, and that's why I would encourage anybody. It doesn't have to be anything fancy, even if you want to make up your own. Just have your information available somewhere so our crews...
6: Put it right on the fridge.
7: Put it right there, yeah. Because, if you're doing good, we might grab a snack for you. And, hey, there's your information. And that's the stuff that our crews need to get. They'll write it down. When the ambulance shows up or anybody else shows up, they have that information to pass on. That just makes it quicker for us to get to you and get you addressed and possibly on your way to the hospital as fast as possible. So if there's anything that anybody gets from this whole entire conversation today, is be able to advocate for yourself, even if you're not able to talk at the moment.
6: Sure. Wonderful, wonderful information. Okay, we're going to talk a little bit more coming up here about some safety topics that the community needs to know. But for now, we're here on the road this morning, the West Fargo Fire Department with the Community Risk Reduction Program. I'm Robbie for the Mighty 790 and 104.7 KFGO.
1: 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Good morning, Bones.
2: Time of the morning to you, Doug, and Derek, and Robbie, and we've made it to Thursday morning.
3: We did. This week has flown by.
2: There was some...
3: Well, June is flying by for me.
2: It was. Right. It was at the ballpark at Newman in over 3,000, 31, 32, 33, I'm not sure. It was a good crowd last night at Newman that paid.
1: Nice.
2: Been patience to those fans that, Carl Hoym, the Red Hawks GM, he's looking at radars and trying to figure out when we take the tarp off, and in the rain. And what I like about, the weather that happened yesterday, certainly the rain hurt because you're delayed. But, boy, in the wake of, some showers that passed through, and I looked up to the east, and there's this, I saw the gigantic rainbow. And then the grass, you look out, and it's just green and rich. And then the sun comes through as the clouds break. And now that sun is just splashing onto that green. You got a
3: beautiful
2: rainbow.
3: Right?
2: Yeah, it just turns. I love those nights. And then a 3-hour ball game. But I like that, too, because the Rocks won. But that's a... That was a good scene last night. We still got candy toss and all that. We'll get to that in a second. We'll get to the meltdown, breakdown NBA game last night that I'm sure is on the topic of a lot of folks nationally. But how about the Minnesota Twins? The Twins trying to take game two of that series in Detroit. Good to see you, this guy.
8: Shall we play a game?
1: You've got mail.
2: Is that coming up on my end?
3: Yes.
2: I have no idea. I didn't touch anything.
3: I know. It's probably there's someone's got. Maybe Nate has his email up or something. I don't know.
2: Oh, is that what's happening on that?
9: Yep. Yeah. One on the way. Swung on and hit high in the air for Royce. Long fly ball to deep left field. It's 50 for Royce. His 50th career home run clears the bullpens, and the Twins lead 1-0.
2: Yeah.
9: Welcome back.
2: You bet. Chris Atterbury on the call right there on KFGO. Byron Buxton and Royce Lewis each hit home runs. The Twins beat the Tigers 6-3. That was delayed, by the way, 67 minutes.
3: Yeah, two nights in a row. 5 o'clock pregame shows. And,
2: I mean, who wins every time? Mother Nature. She wins every time.
1: Undefeated.
3: Not much you can do there.
2: He is undefeated. Let's see what the Twins can do in the rubber game of that series today. They hand the ball to Zebby Matthews. This afternoon on 104.7 KFGO FM at Comerica Park. Kyder Montero pitching for the Tigers today. The Fargo Moorhead Redhawks, again, they are just rolling, man, and I'm knocking on wood, but so far so good. They've put 16 runs up Tuesday night. Last night, Jesus Lujano had a 2-run triple, started breaking some things open, and then one for good measure late in the game.
11: There's 50 of these home dates and parties throughout the season. 1-0 pitch it high in the air to right field. Richards, if it's fair, it's gone. It is fair. Marge, track it down. Track it down, Marge.
10: It's a home run onto Albright Boulevard. Jarris Richards, known as JR, and he shot that ball. Notice the pun.
3: Oh, nice. Very nice.
10: See what I did?
3: I'm more curious at the beginning of that highlight. 50 more or what? Yes, now you leave me
10: hanging. Oh, yeah. I was talking about in the season, there are 100 games.
3: Oh, okay.
10: And there's 50 parties at home and 50. But problem is, JR homered before I could
3: finish it. Yeah.
10: It's like when mom
3: you let me hang in there, the tease of, you know, the promoting. You're doing a good job promoting
10: good
3: the ballpark.
10: Tease.
3: And yeah.
10: It's like when we got Marge her first cell phone, I bought her that, and she texted, she was going to try to text all the kids, and we were all scattered all over the country, you know, and she attempted it, and her first text said, there's a.
3: Oh, yeah.
10: Nothing.
3: No,
10: and we were all like, there's a.
3: There's a tear in my beer?
10: There's a one. So that I always think about that when we do it. Red Hawks today will try for a series sweep. This is good. Let's see what happens. Lou Fuenmayor pitching for Fargo Moorhead today. 12:30 first pitch, 12:10 pregame show, and 7:40 the fan. And then you got your concert after the game today.
3: Oh, nice. Yeah, little daytime concert going on.
10: I love how that is.
3: It's such a whistle. I mean, baseball's so weird. I mean, the Red Hawks, I'm like, well, what's the season becoming? They were swept by Kansas City. Just didn't look very good. And, you know, they're trying to get in. They go to Milwaukee, look a little bit better, finish out, you know, that Sunday win.
10: Salvaged.
3: And then they're on the way to sweeping and like, offensive barrage all of a sudden.
10: Yeah, all of a sudden, boom. And, you know, Tuesday night didn't have Jose Sermon. He came back last night, got a couple of knocks. Yeah, so let's. Boy, and then you've got Winnipeg coming in town this weekend, and then tomorrow is the wood chipper game night.
3: Oh, wow.
10: So, and then fireworks. I mean,
3: hey,
10: you got today's great, tomorrow's great, Saturday night, awesome, Sunday, Monday night. So get on out to the ballpark and take it in. I mentioned the something that we just haven't seen in NBA Finals history. San Antonio Spurs were on their way, like Nate Cohen snagging that smallmouth bass.
3: Oh, yeah. Yeah.
10: He's not even paying attention.
3: Yeah, he's working.
10: That's right.
12: 5.7 left. No timeouts remaining. Ananobi is handed the ball. Finds Brunson at midcourt. Launches a straight on three. Missed it short. Tip by Ananobi. He put it in. Ananobi put it in. The Knicks take the lead with 1.2 to go.
10: That's a 29-point lead by San Antonio. And not only dissipated, it left. And that tip in, and then New York made a, you know, defensive play on a shot, and then they win the game, and it goes down. We haven't seen this in the finals before. Incredible. I was looking for sound from OG Ananobi on the game-winning tip-in, asked, and he said...
13: Oh, yeah, I mean, the shot went up. I was free. There was no one boxing me out. So I just went in there for a tip-dunk and ended up just tipping it in.
10: Pretty casual.
14: Yeah.
3: What would have
10: took game four?
14: Gary Knutson done if the shooter takes a shot and misses and gets his own rebound.
10: Yeah, GK. Well, you'd have been sitting next to him. you were the one that didn't screw it up.
14: That's almost kind of fundamental, isn't
10: you,
14: it?
10: You would have been sitting next to him quickly. Not at that point. But, yeah, that's the thing. When these shots go down, that shot actually looked like it was going to drop. From my, you know, typical basketball, you turn around and, you know, what are the chances that Karam is going to come off? But remember Jordan on the missed free throw? Was it Pippen or whatever? You see those highlights?
3: Yep.
10: He comes flying in.
14: Yeah.
10: You know,
3: that shouldn't happen either.
10: No, those instinctual plays, and you know what? They tend to, you know, make stories and headlines. So now the Spurs will try to stave off elimination tomorrow night, and we'll see what happens. NHL playoffs tonight. Gang, Las Vegas and Carolina, that series is tied at 2 games apiece.
3: Pivotal game 5.
10: Pivotal game 5. Pivotal. This is a must. No, it's not. Because you can lose it and still get better. Anyway, yeah, pivotal game 5. Legion Baseball quickly. Post 2-5-1 over Mandan yesterday. Patriots West Fargo swept a pair from Williston. That's all I got to say about that. Breckenridge 1-0 walk-off win over DGF. Kindred took a pair from Post 400 Comets yesterday. Garrison, Valley City, Lemoore, they were all kind of in around. Garrison beat Valley City 8-6, beat Lemoore 16-1. The Hazeltons must not have been playing.
14: That's something that... Day off.
10: Yeah, Lemoore beat Valley City. The Theogists must have been.
14: They were playing.
10: Okay, very nice. Baseball tournaments today. Minnesota State A tournament. Red Lake County at 10:30 this morning facing Waldorf, Pemberton, Janesville. I'm sorry, Janesville, Waldorf, Pemberton coming up this morning. New York Mills in action at 4 o'clock at 2A. Good luck, Perham. They'll score off against Windham Area this morning at 10 a.m. So really good. College World Series begins tomorrow in Omaha, Charles Schwab Field. And the Vikings three-day minicamp coming to a close
3: wraps
10: today.
3: Wraps up today,
10: and,
3: huh?
10: Yeah. Little three-day. We were chatting at, who's going to be taking the snaps for the Minnesota Vikings? Does it feel Murray?
3: Yes.
10: Yeah.
3: Yeah, I mean, but I still think all three of them will play because they all get hurt. So
14: maybe four of them.
3: Yeah, you know, exactly. Max Brosmer might get in because
10: right.
3: To me, it's a couch potato commentary I had a few weeks ago. This is all about insurance.
10: It's such a great pessimistic thing, but I'm sure all three of them will play because they're going to get hurt. But that's been the track record. That's exactly what has happened.
3: Yeah, I think it's reality. I mean, in the 2 years that Kevin O'Connell hasn't made it to the playoffs, it was 23, Kirk tears his Achilles, Jared Hall had to go in. And then last year, JJ and Carson get hurt, and Max goes. So this is insurance as much as anything else, in my opinion.
10: Yeah, no question about it. This day, 1938, Johnny Vandermeer, Reds, through the first of two consecutive no hitters. Derek and Doug and I were talking about some records that we just sometimes may never see again. I don't know if we're going to see back to consecutive no hitters soon.
3: No one pitches a full game anymore.
10: Right. Let's the game shorten to 7 and 5 after rain. We will have more sports coming up next hour, and of course, baseball today, 104.7 KFUF and the Twins, the Red Hawks, and 740 the Fan.
14: Thank you very much, Jack. KFUF time 7:24. The Ag News this hour. 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
3: Sarah Heinrich, our KFGO News Director, is with us, and we call you soggy. Is it a little soggy out there after some rain?
15: No, and it's not even sprinkly, Sarah Heinrich, right now.
3: Oh, really?
15: And so, yes, we did get some rain on Tuesday evening, so we did get that. I said we had like 30 hundredths, but I don't think it all made the rain gauge. Because it was so windy, right?
3: Sideways.
15: And so I think some of it just blew out of there. But, I mean, it's wet. I wouldn't call it soggy, but it is wet.

0: Angie Craig made of note, who did not appear on the witness list for the hearing.
1: I want to say up front that while I'm happy to have a great group of witnesses before us, I'm disappointed that USTR and USDA did not make themselves available for this hearing. Agriculture is a huge part of USMCA, and this committee needs to have the opportunity to hear directly and publicly from the administration on how they are advancing agriculture interests during negotiations.
0: Craig expressed concerns with the Trump administration's criticism of the deal, with the president describing it as irrelevant.
1: The president and his administration are threatening the last source of trade certainty our farmers have. They're right to have concerns. This president is unstable. In the past year, the president has asked, who would ever sign a thing like this? This might surprise the current Trump administration, but USMCA was negotiated by the first Trump administration and signed by President Trump.
0: Representative Tracy Mann of Kansas had a question for Jamie Beyer, a director from the American Soybean Association from Wheaton, Minnesota.
2: What percent of U.S. exports are purchased by Canada and Mexico, and how important are these markets to the U.S. soy production?
3: Thank you for the question, Congressman. 13% together is what we end up exporting to Canada and Mexico at a value of $4 billion.
2: And how does that compare to other export markets, China and otherwise?
3: So China is a $9 billion market. So Mexico is our number two. Very important.
0: Jamie and her husband, Rod, grow soybeans, corn, sugar beets, and alfalfa. She told lawmakers that USMCA is important for agricultural inputs, too. Fertilizer prices have retreated sharply in recent weeks as concerns over prolonged supply disruptions tied to tensions in the Middle East have eased. That's offering potential relief for crop producers heading into the next growing season. Bloomberg said that urea prices in New Orleans fell to $453.50 per short ton last week, down 36% from mid-April and the lowest level since early February. The decline follows fears that conflict involving Iran could disrupt shipments through the Strait of Hormuz, a key route for global fertilizer exports. The drop in fertilizer costs have also pressured grain markets, with prices for corn, wheat, and other commodities moving lower as input cost concerns subside. Nearly half of the world's urea exports originate from countries affected by the conflict, making fertilizer markets highly sensitive to geopolitical developments. Analysts caution that fertilizer markets remain vulnerable to renewed geopolitical tensions and fluctuations in global energy prices. And we'll be back with more Ag News right after this.
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0: Commissioner of Agriculture is encouraged by crop progress across the state. Tom Peterson says planting is winding down and recent moisture is beneficial.
6: Seems like the rains came really timely. And so that has kind of been helpful as the crop got put in. You know, a few replants in areas from that big dust storm we had, but nothing too major. So I think the crop's in good shape.
0: USDA's latest weekly crop progress update shows corn planting is essentially wrapped up in Minnesota, with nearly 80% of the crop rated in good to excellent condition. Soybeans are 98% planted and 83% emerged, with 77% called good to excellent. 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

0: school us old guys up here, okay?
1: Okay.
0: So Joe Montana is celebrating a birthday today. He's 70.
1: Yes.
0: And I'm picking him as my one guy if I needed to win a Super Bowl or a big game. We had Too Tall Tom going with a Bart Starr.
1: Yeah.
0: Derek, you know, bringing John Elway into the mix.
2: Mm-hmm.
0: Who would you pick from, you know, you're a younger generation guy. Who are we missing? Who would you pick, Nate Cohn?
1: Ooh. How about Joe Capp?
2: Joe Capp. Wow.
0: How do you even know that name?
2: Old school.
1: I'm kidding.
2: Man.
1: I don't know. I'm not really a big football guy.
0: Aren't you?
1: No.
0: What?
1: Sorry to disappoint.
0: No, that's okay. We're not disappointed.
1: How about J.J. McCarthy?
2: How about...
1: Oh, no, no.
2: How about Patrick Mahomes? I mean, is it something that...
1: No, Patrick Mahomes, Tom Brady...
2: Yeah.
0: Okay.
1: Yeah, I'd probably go with Brady.
0: Yeah.
1: I mean, I'm young, but I watched the 28-3.
2: He's only won seven Super Bowls.
1: Yeah.
2: I mean,
1: yeah, really... right. I watched him win some Super Bowls, so yeah. I'd go with that one.
0: Not a bad call.
1: Yeah, let's go with that. Yeah. It's 61 degrees, partly sunny, KFGO News. I'm Nate Cohn. Fargo Mayor Tim Mahoney says he's confident in the city's incoming leadership after Tuesday's primary election. State Senator Josh Boucher was elected to be the next mayor after receiving roughly 47% of the vote. Mahoney says Boucher should have a clear idea of where to take the city.
3: I'm very, very pleased where Fargo has landed and where it continues to land. But I'd say to Josh, you got to keep setting that vision of where do we go next? What do we accomplish next?
1: Mahoney has been mayor since 2014. He also served on the city commission and as deputy mayor. Boucher will be Fargo's first full-time mayor. He will be sworn in next month. Federal prosecutors have reached a plea agreement with Vance Belter, who is now expected to plead guilty in last year's deadly attacks targeting two Minnesota lawmakers and their families. Under the deal, the Justice Department says it will not seek the death penalty.
4: Vance Belter is charged with killing former House Speaker Melissa Hortman and her husband Mark Hortman in attempting to kill State Senator John Hoffman and his wife Yvette. The victims were shot by the 58-year-old Belter, who came to their doors in the early hours of June 14, 2025, disguised as a police officer and driving a fake squad car. While the Trump administration has pushed for greater use of capital punishment, there were questions about whether Belter's case would qualify for the death penalty under federal law. As a state, Minnesota abolished capital punishment in 1911 and has never had a federal death penalty case. Belter still faces state charges in the shootings.
1: That's Mark Fry reporting. This weekend marks 1 year since the Hortmans and their dog were assassinated in their home. It's partly sunny. 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
1: 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North Dakota federal judge nominated to serve on the 8th Circuit Court of Appeals answered questions from U.S. senators about whether judges should speak out on political issues yesterday. U.S. District Court Judge Dan Traynor was tapped by Donald Trump to join the 8th Circuit last month. Trump nominated Traynor to the district court in 2020. The American Bar Association in 2020 rated Traynor as well qualified for the federal bench. Several senators questioned Traynor over a 2024 letter that he co-signed with a group of federal judges that condemned Columbia University's handling of student and faculty protests in support of Palestine. In the letter addressed to Columbia's president, the group accused the university of enabling anti-Semitic conduct on campus. They said they would not hire law clerks from the school, starting with the graduating class of 2024. Traynor said he was within his First Amendment rights to participate in the letter and to make his own hiring decisions. Traynor was recommended for the position by North Dakota U.S. Senators Kevin Cramer and John Hoeven. Minnesota congressional Republicans are calling on Governor Tim Walz and Attorney General Keith Ellison to resign following a fraud report from the House Committee on Oversight and Government Reform. The report blamed Walz and Ellison for failure to protect taxpayer money from fraud. Republican Congressman Tom Emmer says if the allegations are true, Tim Walz and Keith Ellison should leave office in handcuffs. A spokesman for Governor Walz said the call to resign is a distraction from endless wars, gas prices, ICE, and insider trading. Minneapolis Mayor Jacob Frey says the city is seeking assistance following a new report indicating Operation Metro Surge caused $700 million in lost economic activity. Frey says the city is seeing a rebound but coming out of a deep hole. He says the city has also put forward $10 million in emergency rental assistance and small business support. An earlier report showed federal immigration enforcement had a $203 million impact in Minneapolis on January alone. KFGO Weather Center forecast. 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Ryan Janke might want me to ask if I should put my bowling ball in the garbage can.
8: Well, probably not the worst idea. Yeah, I would say that today would qualify as maybe a 10-pounder in the garbage can. You might want to toss it in there and hold on to your hats and or toupees. That would be this afternoon for the most part. The wind isn't that strong yet, but it will pick up. We'll call it a borderline windy day today. There will also be a few showers and thunderstorms rolling around and through. The showers that were located north and west are scattering out and in some cases dissipating, but it doesn't mean they're not going to happen again because they will redevelop as the sun gets a little bit higher in the sky and heats up the atmosphere and destabilizes it in the process. So partly to mostly cloudy, windy, scattered showers and thunderstorms today, but again, not everywhere all the time. High 72, west winds picking up to 15 to 35, partly cloudy, scattered showers and storms end in the evening tonight, down to 54, west wind 10 to 20. Tomorrow, partly sunny, windy, chance for showers, 77, west winds at 15 to 35 miles per hour. Coverage tomorrow should be less than the coverage I expect for today. Then it turns quite a bit colder for the weekend. I'll tell you all about that and more with the Cave Call coming up soon. Right now, though, partly sunny sky and currently 61 at the KFGO Weather Cave.
0: Thank you very much. Two call time, KFGO time, 7:38, the road construction update. 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Heads up now in Fargo. This is 42nd Street South. It began earlier this week, but a reminder, 42nd Street South is reduced to one lane between 37th Avenue South and 44th Avenue South. Expected to be in place for a little over another week. Reduced speeds, causing congestion. If you travel in the metro, you see something, say something, give us a call. 701-237-5948.
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12: Good morning. It's 7:39. It's the Morning Crew. It's Robbie on the road here this morning. We're at the West Fargo Fire Department, and we're talking with Travis Olson, the Community Risk Reduction Officer. So let's talk a little bit about safety topics, you know, the things that you want the public to know, you know, the smoke detectors and all of that kind of stuff. Let's talk a little bit about that.
13: Yeah, absolutely. So like we had talked about trying to advocate for people and lower their risks when medically, but obviously we also live in an area where if there is a fire, we want to make sure that we have that early detection. So if you have your smoke alarms in your house, take a look at the back of it. It's not going to hurt you. Take the smoke alarm down, look at the back of it, see if it's less than 10 years old. There should be a manufacturer's date on there.
12: Okay.
13: Do some simple math. If you have a smoke alarm that's over 10 years old, you're going to want to replace that so that it will properly work in the time that there is a fire or smoke.
12: Mm-hmm.
13: It'll let you know way before you have something that's going to be life-threatening. If you have a smoke alarm that's changing in color because it used to be white, but now it's
12: yellowed.
13: Yellow, yeah, or darker, right?
12: Get rid of it.
13: Get rid of it, yeah. Get a new one because we want to have that present. And then obviously we have heat. Now we're dealing with the warmer days, but mm-hmm. most of the time we have cold weather. So we have furnaces and we have gas-powered furnaces, and with those we have carbon monoxide, and that's a very scary thing because it's invisible. You can't see, smell, taste it, or nothing, but it does affect the body and it can be deadly. So if you have a gas-powered furnace, see if you have a carbon monoxide detector already in your home. It might be that smoke alarm outside your bed. It might be combination smoke, carbon monoxide. But if you don't, it's good to have a carbon monoxide detector present. They'll go off. They'll let you know.
12: Okay.
13: Because, if you start feeling the signs and symptoms, you might think that you're just getting sick.
12: Mm-hmm.
13: But it might actually be that carbon monoxide getting into your system.
12: Okay.
13: And then have an escape plan. Obviously, we talk with the little kids again. We always say make an escape
12: plan. Sometimes you think it's silly, but you need it.
13: Yeah, absolutely. Whatever age you are, kids going to college, know your way out. You're living in an apartment building, know your way out, right? If you're moving around, know your way out. Talk to your kids about your bedroom windows. Let them know how their bedroom windows work, right? Because if there is an emergency, they have to get out. Don't try to just kind of...
12: Don't worry, they're not sneaking out on you. You want fire safety. Safety first.
13: Safety first. And then another big thing is just sleep with your bedroom doors closed.
12: Really?
13: Yeah, sleep with them closed. I know that you might be afraid of the dark, have a nightlight, things
12: sure.
13: like that. But even the most affordable bedroom door that's mm-hmm. put together, not as like a full core door, that will keep smoke, heat, and fire out of your bedroom. So
12: wow.
13: sleep with those bedroom doors closed. If you ever have an emergency, you got to leave, close those doors. It'll make sure that the fire doesn't spread. So it's a lot of things that we talk to everybody.
12: Mm-hmm.
13: My job is great because this portion of it is the same thing from the cradle to the grave. I get to talk to them, spin it a little bit different, but it's the way that people perceive it.
12: Mm-hmm.
13: I just want to make sure that they know smoke alarms, carbon monoxide, and escape plans. It's a huge
12: right.
13: way to help you and your family out.
12: All right. Some great information here. We'll talk a little bit more as to if anybody has any questions or concerns, what we can do about that. We'll do that just before 8 o'clock. For now, we're here at the West Fargo Fire Department, but we got to talk with Jeff Carney from Dark Horse IT. Good morning, Jeff. How about those business emails? Going to my spam all the time. Why is that?
14: Yeah, so that's a good question. I see that all the time. So we kind of make an assumption that just email works because that's, you know, what it should do, right? I mean,
2: yeah.
14: A lot of us for our personal emails use Gmail or Yahoo, or some people use .outlook.com or whatever it is. And when you use those personal emails, the company like Google just takes care of all the back-end security for you. When you have your own email like jeff.carney@darkhorseit.com or any professional domain, then the actual responsibility is on you to set it up. And most people don't know that and don't do that. And so the way it works is the actual receiver of the email, so if you're using Outlook or Gmail or whatever, whoever you're sending it to, they determine how legitimate your email is. And it then determines if it goes to spam or gets blocked or whatever. Well, there are certain settings that you need to set up in your email, professional email, to make sure that it's validated. And I'm not going to go into the details and bore everyone because it's kind of like jargon, but there are three settings. They're DKIM, DMARC, and SPF.
2: Okay.
14: And when you set those correctly, it just can guarantee that your email gets digitally signed. So it, can be verified that it hasn't been modified. It is verified of like the, you pre-authorize where you're sending it from ahead of time so it knows it's you. And then the last setting is like rules that determine what happens if those emails don't pass those other rules that I just said. And so the receiving email recipient can look at those rules that you set up and with very certainty know that this is a legitimate email.
2: Yeah, and I've noticed that a lot. Both my business, so I got a Gmail personal account and that's what we use here at work too. And it's kind of quirky how things will go sometimes because, like my personal, I even have to I check my spam a lot because I might be getting some important things from my retirement outfit, my bank, or my credit card that I really need to see. Boom, it goes there, and I have to mark not as spam a lot. And then there's stuff that I have tried to unsubscribe stuff that still pops
14: in. Yeah,
2: it drives me nuts.
14: Yeah, so So that's really your email provider looking at these settings and whoever's sending it and determining how legitimate the sender is. Now, again, sometimes the spam emails go through because they have the email security in the back, even though the content is not legitimate. Mm-hmm. So they just have the settings right where maybe a legitimate bank doesn't. I have a tool on. You can go directly to darkhorseitsecurity.com, and you can test your professional domain and see. It also tests website security on that app, but one of the main things is email testing, and it'll let you know if you have those settings set up correctly. And then you can know if you're going to be able to land in the inbox or the spam box. And it's just something that I just don't think a lot of business people know. And maybe you're not the business owner. Maybe you're just the person that at this business that's receiving these emails. And like you just said, constantly going in the spam box. What you could do, you could end up being like the hero at your office. You can go to like darkhorseitsecurity.com, scan your domain. And if it's not set up correctly, you could go to your IT department at your office, or you can contact Dark Horse IT and we'll help you and just let them know that, hey, we need to get this, email security down so that our emails are going through. That's really the bottom line, is that it's our responsibility when we have a professional email to make sure it's set up. Because when you just purchase it, like if you just bought it from Google or Microsoft and plugged it in and go, it's not set up with those security things by default.
2: I've noticed if I send out multiple emails to all this, you know, like, something, you know, that outfit or something, like I said, well, I didn't receive it, check your spam. I mean, even from here, if you send out too many, all of a sudden their personal email or their business email will flag it as spam, even though it's from a business like this. And we don't do mass mailings like that very often. But if we do a contest, all of a sudden, and we do a mass email with a whole bunch of recipients on it, boom, then all of a sudden that's where we might have qualifiers that don't get it. So, yeah.
14: Yeah, absolutely. And that's an email issue, and there's solutions to that. But you know, if your business is not having your emails work, just reach out to us. We'd love to help. I just want to give a plug real quick. We're having an AI class today for intermediate.
2: Yes.
14: It's not too late to sign up. Today's class is going to be at, from, 1 to 2:30 p.m. at Bonanzaville. It's $100 to go. It's an intermediate class. So this is for people who are already using AI, who are familiar with either ChatGPT, Claude, or Google Gemini.
2: Okay.
14: And are just kind of using it, but want to like unlock that next level. We're going to be talking about like using AI integrated in your apps. So in your email, in your spreadsheets, PowerPoints, things like that. We're going to talk about connecting other things and then using AI to control those other things. And that's the basics. So if you're interested in that, if today doesn't work, you can go to the website. Actually, now I've updated the main website, so you can go to darkhorseit.com, and there's an AI button at the top. You can click that, and then there's another button for classes, and you can sign up and see the different scheduled classes. We have beginner's class, advanced ones, too. So we'd love to have you join, and it's not too late for today's class as well if you're not doing anything over the lunch hour.
2: Okay. Perfect. Well, yeah, so AI classes, darkhorseit.com, right? And then also more about this email thing that people can help you.
14: Yeah, then go right to the blog button, the KFGO blog button, and get to this email thing. And again, there's a contact form right there at darkhorseit.com that you can reach out if you had any questions, need some IT help, or just curious about what's not working with your email.
2: One thing we're probably going to have you work on, and this has been kind of issues, like every once in a while we'll get like a mass to all the our coworkers here at KFGO, and it's like, you know, to every one of them. And sometimes I won't get it. I say, did you get that email? I'm like, no. And then I look and it's nowhere. And then they'll say, look, and then they'll forward it to me. And my name is on the recipient list, but I never got it. It's quirky how that works sometimes.
14: Yeah.
2: I sometimes wonder, did I accidentally hit block? You know what I mean? So sometimes they'll do that. And I guess I have to go look to see who I blocked or not. Maybe.
14: So there's two solutions to that. One is a manual hard way. And that's like when you find that email in the spam, you can go and mark it as not spam.
2: Right.
14: And then it'll like start to trust that more. But then when you guys are sending out, if it's showing like all the other people that are getting it, it's automatically going to think it's spam. So there's a couple other techniques you can do that.
2: It doesn't go to spam, though. It just doesn't appear.
14: Oh, it doesn't go at all?
2: Yeah,
14: okay.
2: And then someone will forward to you. Yeah, it shows that you were one of the on the two, you know, like two senders. So,
14: well, maybe we need to scan your guys' email and see what's going on. But, yeah, so I do use like an email client called EM Client.
2: Okay.
14: And I plug in my thing. One of the features of that is it can send mass email, but it actually just sends one at a time, even though you create a list. And then it could like fill in, like if you have everyone's first name, you could put like a variable for their name. So it would then like fill, it's like a replacement to like MailChimp or something. I just,
2: gotcha.
14: That does the same thing essentially. Perfect. But yeah, so Jeff Carney, Jeff.Carney@darkhorseit.com if you want to email me directly or go straight to our website.
2: All right. Thank you so much. It's very easy to find. Jeff Carney, Dark Horse IT, each and every Thursday with us here on the KFGO Morning Crew. Have a great weekend, my friend.
14: You too. Thanks, Eric.
2: See you again next week. This is the KFGO Morning Crew. We'll check in with Robbie Daniels again from the West Fargo Fire Department. Too Tall Tom Szymanski's forecast coming up.
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8: As what?
2: Everyone's getting their stocking caps and mittens and parkas out for this weekend. No, not really. But
8: you're going to put a pumpkin on the porch?
2: Probably not. Yeah. This is not late September weather. We're coming up here. All in all, pretty mild. I know you and I will probably talk about this coming up in the 5 o'clock hour for the drive time news. Right. Pretty mild. Most people like it. It's just unseasonably cooler for a June, right?
8: Yeah, it's going to be not necessarily today, Derek, nor tomorrow. Actually, tomorrow we may bump it up a few degrees from today. But after that, it gets colder just in time for the upcoming weekend. 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So, yeah, today we will vary between partly sunny and mostly cloudy. There'll be some peaks of sun here and there, but I would say that the greater percentage of the sky will be covered by cloud cover as the day wears on. Windy conditions developing. It's not happening yet, but it will pick up out of the west of 15 to 35. And 72 for the high. That's it. Average high is 77, in case anybody's wondering. There will be hit and miss showers and thunderstorms from time to time, but not all the time everywhere. Such is the case. Tonight, partly cloudy, down to 54. The west wind at 10 to 20. Scattered showers and thunderstorms wherever they happen to be should end in the evening. And then for tomorrow, partly sunny, windy, chance for showers, about 77, west winds at 15 to 35. Less coverage tomorrow than what I do expect for today. Saturday, partly to mostly cloudy, windy, about 69, so kind of chilly there. Sunday morning, we dip down to 48, partly sunny, windy, high 71. Ouch. And then Monday, partly sunny and 74 for the daytime high to get the week started. Some models showing some scattered showers, thunder showers on Monday. Not buying into that yet. It may hold off until Monday evening. 50s to near 60 or so across the region right now. A southwest wind at 10. It is 61 in Moorhead, 59 at the airport. Currently 62 at the KFGO Weather Cave.
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12: Good morning. It's just about 7:58. It's the morning crew with Robbie. We're on the road here this morning. We're at the West Fargo Fire Department learning everything we need to know about the Community Risk Reduction Program with Travis Olson. So in a nutshell, if you could tell us what the Community Risk Reduction Program is, what would you say?
13: For the most part, we're just trying to get out there, the whole team of us from the top to the bottom, trying to educate people to advocate for themselves, to make sure that they know what to do when an emergency happens. It's something we don't want to happen, but if it does happen, that's what we want to do, is educate people best we can.
12: And you're there for them with a whole host of people that are willing to help out with whatever it is that they need.
13: Absolutely, absolutely. So, sorry. Biggest thing I can do, like I said, we covered a lot of topics this morning, and I really appreciated having you here, Robbie. Absolutely, you and your radio station, it's been fantastic. If you want to know more about us, follow us on westfargofire.org. We're on Facebook. We're on the Twitter, which is X.
12: The Twitter.
13: and Instagram. So if you're curious about what we're doing, we're extremely transparent and we're proud of it.
12: And I think being on the socials like that, that's a way that you can communicate with the community, because it's not just about, you know, phone calls or websites.
13: We're available for you. Like I said, if you need to make a phone call, that's okay. But try to do a little bit of homework, because you might just find the answer right on the next page.
12: All right. So what's your next job? What are you going out into doing?
13: What I'm doing next is I get to go out and do a daycare inspection.
12: Oh, there you go. Fun.
13: Interacting with the public.
12: There
13: Absolutely.
12: You go. Talking with the little.
13: That's right.
12: Oh, and they're going to be so excited. You better bring those stickers.
13: I'll bring some stickers.
12: All right. There you go. So once again, we're on the road here this morning, the West Fargo Fire Department, talking about the Community Risk Reduction Program, which is such a great thing that we have here for the city of West Fargo. 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
0: ABC News, I'm Sherry Preston. A second day of new attacks between the U.S. and Iran. American forces launching attacks on Iranian targets after President Trump declared they waited too long to strike a peace deal. ABC's Martha Raddatz in Jerusalem.
1: Iran has fired back, again launching its own missiles at U.S. bases in Kuwait and Bahrain. All the missiles intercepted, but debris damaging homes, vehicles, and causing minor injuries to a child in Bahrain.
0: Europe's central bank has just raised interest rates by a quarter point, trying to fight back inflation driven by the war with Iran. The NYPD now says more than 50 people were arrested after the Knicks pulled off the biggest comeback in NBA Finals history, coming back from 29 points down to beat the Spurs in Game 5 of the Finals. The World Cup starts this afternoon. Mexico City will be hosting the first game, Mexico versus South Africa. The first game in the U.S. will be tomorrow in California, Team USA versus Paraguay. This is ABC News. An urgent warning from the CEO and co-founder of AI giant Anthropic, Dario Amodei, tells ABC's Lindsay Davis he is concerned about the future of everyone if government regulation isn't instituted. And he believes the United States must be the country setting the example.
5: If we are the ones who are leading in AI, which I think we should continue to do, then it is easier to get our adversaries to agree to at least some minimal amount of restraint. I don't think we're going to get a lot. I don't trust China at all.
0: The onus for protecting others, he says, falls on everyone. Using AI may get less expensive. The Wall Street Journal says OpenAI is considering cutting its prices in an effort to pull customers away from rival Anthropic. Both companies are preparing to go public. SpaceX makes its Wall Street debut tomorrow. Investors expected to gobble up 555 million shares at $135 apiece. Founder Elon Musk poised to possibly become the country's first trillionaire. Sherry Preston, ABC News.
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10: 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I'm Nate Cohn. Federal prosecutors have reached a plea agreement with Vance Belter, who is now expected to plead guilty in last year's deadly attacks targeting two Minnesota lawmakers and their families. Under the deal, the Justice Department says it will not seek the death penalty. Belter is charged with posing as a police officer before fatally shooting former House Speaker Melissa Hortman and her husband Mark at their Brooklyn Park home last June. Investigators say he also shot John Hoffman and his wife. Separate state charges are pending against Belter. Two West Fargo men rescued a woman who was stuck in the mud for 3 days. The men were riding ATVs on a trail east of Park Rapids. Adam Sandbeck and Mike Gravelin were riding on a trail when they noticed the van stuck in the mud. They say the woman was able to utter "help me" and was stuck on her back and sunburnt. The woman was about 100 miles from her home. She was taken to Essentia Health St. Joseph Medical Center in Brainerd. Federal prosecutors have announced the arrest of a man charged in the Feeding Our Future fraud scheme who had been on the run since early 2024.
11: Saeed Abdullahi Ireg was recently added to the FBI's new most wanted fraudster list. He peacefully surrendered in Minneapolis yesterday after flying back from Kenya. And according to federal prosecutors, Ireg is facing several charges in connection with the case, accused of taking over $4 million in federal child nutrition program payments meant to serve hungry children during the pandemic. More than 70 people have been charged in the $250 million scheme.
10: That's Steve Simpson reporting. KFGO News Time, 8:04. It's 62 degrees.
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10: Partly sunny, 62 degrees. 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Minneapolis Mayor Jacob Frey says the city is seeking assistance after a new report indicates Operation Metro Surge caused $700 million in lost economic activity. Frey says the city is seeing a significant rebound, but is coming out of a deep hole.
8: $700 million is deep. And so we're going to do our part at the city of Minneapolis. Neighbors have consistently done their part in protecting people. And at the same time, yes, we need help from the federal level, from the state.
10: Frey says the city has put $10 million in emergency rental assistance and small business support. An earlier report showed federal immigration enforcement had a $203 million impact on Minneapolis in January alone. A 78-year-old man died yesterday after being found pinned under a tree in Brandon, Minnesota, northwest of Alexandria. The Douglas County Sheriff's Office received the report of the man pinned under the tree just after 10:50 in the morning. The man died at the scene. He has not been identified. The sheriff's office says that death appears to be accidental. KFGO Weather Center forecast. 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How's that Thursday forecast looking?
14: Looks like we'll have a chance for showers and thundershowers today. 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Yeah, a few scattered showers up north and a few more down to the south of us that are moving in our direction. So we will have scattered showers and thunderstorms today. Thunderstorms will not be severe or anything like that, but there will be a few rumbles of thunder with some of those cells as they move on through. But it's not going to rain everywhere all the time. Let me remind you of that. And there will be plenty of folks that don't get anything at all or very little of it. A high near 72 with west winds picking up to 15 to 35 as we move through the next few hours. Partly cloudy tonight. Scattered showers and storms end in the evening as we drop down to 54. Westerly still hanging in there, 10 to 20, with tomorrow looking partly sunny and windy. Chance for showers, 77. Westerly breeze at 15 to 35. Coverage tomorrow should be less than today. And then on Saturday, partly to mostly cloudy, windy day, low 52, high near 69. Cooler, obviously. And then down to 48 by Sunday morning. And partly sunny, windy, about 71 for the high on Sunday, with Monday looking like about 74 under a partly sunny sky at that time. Temps in the 50s to lower 60s region-wide, and we do have a southwest wind at 12. It is 61 in Moorhead, partly sunny, 62 at the airport, and 62 at the KFGO Weather Cave.
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17: Thursday, ladies and gentlemen, we got a big day planned for you. The Soybean Boys are going to be in the store today. 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But before all of that, I have to tell a friend of mine about two words, Riley and Procno. 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
3: Here, hold on. Let me put my headphones. Hold on. I got to put just if this gets feedback, I'm just. Yeah, right the wrong way.
17: Okay. So let me tell you about
4: headphones.
17: Riley Procno. That's that's my nephew.
3: I'm familiar with the P-R-O-C-H-N-O-W.
17: Yeah, you would know this kid. He's as tall as you are. He's about 6'6", and, you know, he's a big kid. Anyway, we're sitting in my garage. I'd been out taking care of the yard, you know, all that kind of crap. I come back, and he looks at me, and he goes, this game's over. He said, it's just embarrassing. San Antonio's kicking their butt. And I said, well, let's give, you know, we watched the Twins a little bit, that kind of thing. And he goes, I said, check the basketball game. Mm-hmm. And he goes, we're not giving up on it. And I said, we got to give up on it. Next thing I know, it's like 10:30, and I watched one of the most amazing basketball games ever.
3: It was, I should have known when my, you know, because the family group text, you know, with this goes, it's all go Spurs. If you see my text thread, it's just go Spurs. Yeah, it's good. You know, he said, we're just a big San Antonio fan. Obviously, and I was calling a game last night, but I monitor scores because they didn't give scores from everything, Twins, blah, blah, blah. And I, like you, I was done. Once I got to be plus, you know, 20, 25, you know, I'm like, okay, well, good. Yeah, this will be a nice series now. We'll have a series tied going into Saturday night. What a great deal this is going to be. Mm-hmm. And I literally, at because the Red Hawks were delayed, and then had a three-hour game. So if you're seeing flashing lights after midnight in...
17: did that to you earlier, didn't
3: you? Yeah, I've got... Yeah, we had issues.
17: Didn't even touch anything.
3: So I think what happens, like, when I... So anyway, and I looked late.
4: What's happening?
17: Well, that's when Harry met Sally.
3: On the computer in here. So if the guys behind me are on their computer...
4: Which they always
3: the
4: are.
3: System
4: the
3: system, because they've got to be. So I'm open. I've got a new different thing in here, because we had a... You know, a War Games Matthew Broderick meltdown on the Lightning the other day. And so,
17: Jack,
3: so whatever, they're
17: mail.
3: On their computer. It's Meg Ryan.
17: Yeah.
3: So that when they are Googling or doing over here, you hear theirs flow through mine. So
4: well,
3: that,
4: luckily now Nate isn't even paying
3: right,
4: attention, so he's
3: right. He checked
4: stop.
3: Out months yeah. ago with my sports. But, yeah, so anyway, that's it. Yeah, and Joel, I looked and I went, and you could hear me going, here's a 2-1 pitch when it, the Spurs lost? It's like my Red Hawks came. I'm like, what?
17: I thought of you right away.
3: I know. And I thought that a couple of fans that listened, you know, at the game, they looked over the booth. They're all nodding like they're listening to me. I'm like, but I've never been so, like, shocked.
17: Well, I was out to my shop working, somebody who let his grass grow too long. And so I'm weed eating, right? I come back and I'm listening to you, right? And then you got weather. You got all these things.
3: Lot.
17: Right. And so then I'm like, and because of that, I was thinking of you. Then I'm watching the basketball game, and I'm like, well, Bones is going to be the happiest guy I know.
3: I was just, I was going to wear my, you know, when Dad passed, you know, my mom and I were in the closet there, and like, oh, you have Roy's Lions jacket. You can have that. Oh, here's a pair of Dad's pants. You know, so I'm like, I don't think those are going to fit Mom. We were going through his closet, and then I saw these San Antonio Spurs socks. He's like collective.
17: Oh.
3: And so I owned them. So I'm like, oh, he would want you to have this son. So I've got these Spurs socks. I bring them out on rare occasions when the Spurs need a...
17: Should have worn them
3: yesterday.
17: Should have worn them.
3: Hey, the today's sports brought to you by CI Sports.
4: Woo-hoo.
3: Baby. Rick, you know, the number one source for corporate, collegiate, high school, resort apparel. Is it on you? CI Sports.
17: CI is an amazing, amazing place.
3: Yeah.
17: There.
3: They got the new, you know, if you see it over there, what a thing. They supply, you know, the world in apparel and things like that. And locally, they're just so very good. And track it down Mar Church, which we'll get to that in a second. Twins in Detroit yesterday. There's been a Royce Lewis sighting.
16: One on the way. Swung on, a hit high in the air for Royce. Long fly ball to deep left field. It's 50 for Royce. His 50th career home run clears the bullpens, and the Twins lead 1-0. Welcome back.
3: Hey, welcome back. Go down to AAA, get your swing right, get a good feel. You know, you put all that, get your working down, come back to the big league club. Now he's in a good space. The swing's looking good, making some contact, getting home runs.
17: Yeah.
3: And he looks.
17: I was kind of surprised to see him at first base. I didn't know if that didn't, you know, if that shocked you a little bit.
3: Well, just a lot of times when you see a guy that's in a position where he's in there probably to get his bat in the lineup, you know.
17: So I want to ask you this as somebody who actually hangs out in locker rooms with coaches, right? With managers.
3: Mm-hmm.
17: When I saw him at first base, the first thing I thought was keeping him active almost every play of the game. Keeping him active almost every play of the game. That doesn't happen at third base.
3: Yeah, not,
17: it doesn't.
3: Yeah, sometimes it happens all the time. Sometimes it doesn't at all.
17: Right,
3: you're right.
17: Right, exactly.
3: But yeah, that's a, you know, first base, yeah, you're involved in a lot of, obviously, that's a good point on that. And it's also a position you get the, you know, your power guys at the corners. To get your bat in the lineup, but I like to.
17: And he's got a quick glove. I mean, yeah. He's got a really quick glove.
3: Yeah. It's good. I like the fact the Twins won. You know, and today they give the ball to Daniel Zebulon Matthews, otherwise known as Zebby.
17: I like that too.
3: Daniel Zebulon Matthews. The Red Hawks last night. Come on now.
18: Lujano sends a ball to right center field. This ball hit pretty well, and it clears the center fielder Hudson Head. It is off the wall in center field. This is going to get two in. Coming in to score is Richards. Coming in to score is Fuentes. It's a two-run triple for Jesus Lujano, and it's 6-4 Fargo-Moorhead. How about that?
3: I'll tell you, Joel, you talked about this. The Red Hawks put up a 16 piece on Tuesday. They followed that with a 12 burger yesterday. They've scored 28 runs on 35 hits in two games. And, you know, the bat, you know, the bats were a little quiet there when they were, you know, that road trip. And boy, they have awakened.
17: Yeah.
3: Awakened.
17: Yep.
3: At Newman Outdoor Field.
17: That's exciting. And we've got the president of the FM Redhawks.
3: You got
17: coming
3: Brad
17: Tome.
3: Yes. You know, Brad joined me last night. It was a good crowd. I mean, kudos to the fans, you know, last night. 33 and change, I think, that came out. Or, excuse me, I don't want to undersell it. Over 3,500 last night. Hour and a half rain delay. But they hung tight, and then the rains, the cells that moved through. I don't know if you guys saw the rainbow.
4: The, 10-minute just downpour.
3: Just a
4: torrential
3: deluge. Yeah. But and I said this morning. It's my favorite time of calling a game. After something like that happens, I looked out to the east, and there's a rainbow. I saw the Tin Man and then everybody else. And then in the wake of that, then the sun comes, it's setting in the west, and it shoots and sprays across Newman Outdoor Field. The grass is like just a rich velvet green. Sometimes Abby does her nails that color, not often, but sometimes just a rich, liquidy green. And it turned into a lovely evening of baseball. Long! Got out of there after mid. I mean, it was Thursday when...
17: I don't know how you do it, man.
3: We got
17: especially
3: another one
17: when your
3: up.
17: Spurs were playing.
3: Got another one today. Speaking of that NBA, I might as well.
18: 5.7 left. No timeouts remaining. Ananobi is handed the ball. Finds Brunson at midcourt. Launches a straight on three. Missed it short. Tip by Ananobi. He put it in. Ananobi put it in. The Knicks take the lead with 1.2 to go.
3: Got to put your butt into somebody. Well, going back to my basketball coaching days, and that's what happens, Joel. You get a shot that goes up, and even in the pros, what happens is you look, you assume, okay, if he makes it, we're done. And if he misses it, it's all right. There's not going to be enough time for a putback. And then you get an athlete that makes a play. And OG Anunoby followed that shot, came in, tipped it, controlled it, tipped it, and that they had to make us – hold on a second.
4: Nate.
3: Please. Run over.
4: Quit working so hard. We're fine with news.
3: I don't know what's happening. You've got mail. Knicks win 107-106.
17: So the one thing I would add to that is that the shot before that bounced off high enough for the the tip in.
3: Yeah, Brunson. Yeah.
17: That was a panic three pointer. I mean that there was enough time left to work the ball just a little bit. He shot that three pointer from a long ways away.
3: Yeah, and he obviously he's got range too. But you're right. You're trying to spot up and shoot it. Sometimes those you want to get it off enough early enough that there is time for obviously a rebound too. You know, so it's like all right, let's just spot
17: I know,
3: up and...
17: but that, it was. I mean, when you watch it, you've seen it obviously.
3: Yeah,
17: I was shocked that he took that three-pointer.
3: That one instead of maybe make an extra pass or make
17: a
3: dribble step shot. Yeah, exactly. No, I hear you on that. It's today's range. I've never, Wemby, pulled up in an Oklahoma City game. Remember him? He shot one like from 36 feet, pulled up and shot. So I'm never alarmed like the distance, but you're right. I mean, sometimes,
17: I'm not the expert on the NBA. I don't, I don't profess to be, but I will tell you this. It just felt like it to me. But, I mean, it worked out. It worked out.
3: Yeah, and those guys, the shots in these guys have, they might as well be blindfolded because their muscle memory, they're just spotting up at spots on floor. So the minute they, rub off a screen and they step, they don't even need to see where they're going because their muscle memory is like they've shot that thing a million times. And, I'm just... still downtrodden. But good for you Knicks fans out there. I mean, they haven't won an NBA title. I mean,
17: do you want to know something?
3: 73 is a while ago.
17: Do you want to know something bad?
3: What?
17: And I consider myself a good friend of yours, a coworker that loves working for you. You ready?
3: Yep.
17: Abby can go ahead and record this. The series is over.
3: Did you get that, Abby? Did you record it?
17: Over. O-V-E-R. Oh, she's on the phone now. But
3: I'll
17: talk
3: to you on Monday. She's probably,
17: San Antonio is D-O-N-E done.
3: Keep that going, buddy.
17: They might get a game yet.
3: Oh! But you think it's over?
17: They have gotten W-H-O-O-P-E-D.
3: It is. Hey, happy birthday, by the way, to Gene Wilder. He passed in 2016. He was 83 years old. But you look at Gene Wilder, And there's just a few things that come out. Great actor, comedic.
19: The snozzberries taste like snozzberries.
20: Snozzberries? Who ever heard of a snozzberry?
3: I don't know if that's your favorite Gene Wilder or if this maybe grabs your shoe top.
19: Would you mind telling me whose brain I did put in?
21: And you won't be angry?
19: I will not be angry. Abby. Abby who?
21: Abby Normal.
19: Abby Normal.
21: I'm almost sure that was the name.
3: I don't know if that's your thing or perhaps.
17: Did you ever watch the outtakes on Young Frankenstein?
3: Just hilarious stuff. Frankenstein.
17: Folks, if you're listening to me, 1-800 do the YouTube and check the outtakes
3: of the Young Frankenstein.
17: So
3: I don't know if that's your favorite Gene Wilder or if this is your favorite Gene Wilder.
19: A man drink like that and he don't eat, he is going to die. When? What's your name?
22: Well, my name is Jim, but most people call me Jim.
3: there it is. What's your favorite Gene Wilder? I mean, he shares a birthday today with Joe Montana, Vince Lombardi, Jacques Cousteau. Not a bad day for birthdays today on what is it? 11?
17: 11?
3: June 11th.
17: Yeah, June 11th. We're already 11 days into June.
3: E.T. was released on this date, 82. Jurassic Park released on this day, 93. Abby and Joel, this is the last question, and the winner gets a T-shirt.
4: What?
3: Steven Spielberg movies, and he released Jurassic Park on this day, 93, E.T. in 82. He's had a lot of movies.
4: Pretty well-known guy.
3: Within $613 million. Steven Spielberg
17: Notice
3: movies.
17: It's an odd number.
3: Steven Spielberg movies have grossed how much? In his lifetime.
4: Total.
3: Gross. And you got to be within
4: was
3: 600.
4: He's also Jaws, right?
3: $13 million. I mean, Indiana Jones, The Lost Ring.
4: Right.
3: He's a lot.
4: Okay.
17: I'm going to go $5,533.
3: $5 billion and then right to $533.
17: Yeah.
3: Okay.
17: $5,533 billion.
4: Over a billion feels safe. I'm going to say in the $4 billion.
3: And Joel went over $5 billion. The answer
4: is it like a teen bill?
3: It's $10.75 billion.
17: So I undershot it by that much.
3: Isn't that incredible?
17: Wowza.
3: I mean, my goodness. Whoa, hold on.
19: The snozzberries taste like snozzberries.
3: Anyway, we got Brother Hawk.
4: So unrelated. The call I was on 52nd and 42nd, one of our old coworkers gave me a call. 52nd and 42nd, heading eastbound. There is a crash. It's backing up traffic. Emergency services are on the scene, but it's causing bad traffic delays.
17: Is this Paul Juergens?
4: Nope.
17: Okay, just checking.
4: Another still one from the newsroom, though.
3: So take your time.
4: Another one from the newsroom that
3: you still have time to get to where you're going.
4: Maybe take a different route, though.
3: Rip the knob off and lock it in.
4: KFGO. 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
3: Yes, we'll take you through.
4: Yeah.
17: So the film that...
3: Hold on.
17: When I think of Steven Spielberg, the first film that made him famous to you?
4: Jaws.
17: Absolutely.
4: He was a young guy at that trying to figure it out.
3: Why don't you come on in here? Two people just agreed with that on the My Tech.
4: Yeah.
17: We won't get mail anymore. Come on in here.
4: Also, Jaws is just such a disaster in the making of it.
17: In the making,
4: Turned out obviously incredible, but... JJ just directed a play on that.
17: You didn't see the Mark Koppen version of Jaws that we made in high school.
3: Hey, thanks to CI Sport, your number one source for corporate, collegiate, high school, and resorts apparel. 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Red Hawks today against Kansas City on 740 The Fan. And come on in here. I'm going to text Al Murray and say, why am I getting the...
4: Yeah, let's do that.
17: Al's here. I saw him in the parking lot.
3: Dial startup.
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1: All right, I got a medical question for you two. He's your good friend, so I need to know why.
7: Is the answer
1: from either one of you two? You ready?
7: Medical question.
1: Yeah. Because obviously, clearly, you two let this happen.
7: Well, you,
1: and this is an
7: stones?
1: Issue. No, this is a Nate Cohn from part of our good team.
7: Oh.
1: Okay, he's in there. Why would either one of you let him donate an extra quart of blood?
7: Why would we let him donate?
1: I mean, did you see him? The top of his head is all white. The bottom
8: fried.
1: Is all red. Clearly,
7: gotcha.
1: He's short
8: even,
1: a little blood.
8: He's even got the sunglasses tan line.
1: He was canoeing in the Boundary Waters. Apparently, the sunscreen didn't go below the
7: you
1: eyebrow.
7: You see a lot of coaches like that with that tan because they wear, like Vince Lombardi's birthday. You know,
8: it's,
7: if you wear
8: it's
7: a hat,
8: a nice,
7: you get sun here and then.
8: It's a nice red tint, I think. It looks good.
1: But you got to admit. He looks a quarter bubble.
7: I'll tell you what.
8: I trust him.
9: This is not fair.
7: Nate, if you don't have if you don't
8: Welcome
7: have to
8: back.
7: Do this, Nate.
9: Thank you.
7: But if, just for us, if you could, if you could come up with a blue throat. How about that for America's 250th?
9: All right.
7: Red,
9: there you go.
7: White,
9: oh,
7: blue,
9: that's
7: and blue.
9: Cool. So I feel like I should defend myself. I was wearing a headband so I could, like, dunk it in the water and keep myself cold.
1: Oh, okay.
8: But then, so, because you wear that, then you don't need sunscreen?
9: Well, no.
8: Right.
1: She won that round, Nate.
9: She got me good there.
7: No, you're
1: what do you do with all the extra skin you peel off? I mean, do you donate that kind of stuff? Save it for DNA? I mean
7: it's just dried cells of the epidermal layer.
8: You put in lotion, you keep your face moisturized, Nate?
9: Aloe vera, yeah,
8: okay.
9: That's right.
7: Abby's got
9: I
7: all
9: do,
7: the goods.
9: Yeah.
7: She's well, got all the...
1: She cares. Well, Miss Olive Skin,
7: yeah,
1: have you ever been sunburnt in your life?
8: Yes, I have, but I still wear sunscreen, you idiots. Yeah.
1: I think she called you an idiot.
9: I have eczema, too,
7: sure,
9: so my skin is just in all kinds of trouble. Yeah.
8: Text us your skin issues.
1: So before you kick into the news, was it fun?
9: Yeah, it was a good time. Yeah, it was really fun.
1: Did you have somebody in your canoe that was an equal paddler?
9: Mm. Well, his paddle was a lot smaller than mine. I felt like I was pulling a lot of the water.
8: Yeah.
9: I think he had to paddle twice to get one of mine.
1: So which one of you two was the rudder?
9: He was in the back,
1: so
9: which made no sense.
1: I know. So
9: he should have been in the front.
1: Right, so now you got pooched twice is what you did.
9: That I really did,
7: I love that saying, and this maybe has nothing to do with your red, white, and potential blue neck. But the lady that lives outside of Washington, D.C., that quilts for a living, and America, she passed, but she's like 100 years old. Remember years ago
1: in
7: Minnesota?
1: Yes.
7: They asked her secret to life and happiness and a long life, and she says, love many. Trust few and learn to paddle your own canoe. That was so right. So
8: there you go, Nate.
7: Oh, so what a great advice that
9: Thanks
7: is.
9: For telling me now.
1: We're going to get Nate that shirt with those words on it in blue.
7: Love many, trust few, learn to paddle your own canoe, and someday your neck will be blue. Thank you very much.
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1: Good morning. It's 8:31, 63 degrees, partly sunny. From the KFGO News Center, I'm Nate Cohn. Federal prosecutors have reached a plea agreement with Vance Belter, who is now expected to plead guilty in last year's deadly attacks targeting two Minnesota lawmakers and their families.
2: Under the proposed deal, the Justice Department says it will not seek the death penalty. Belter is accused of posing as a police officer before fatally shooting former House Speaker Emerita Melissa Hortman and her husband Mark at their Brooklyn Park home last June. Investigators say he also shot State Senator John Hoffman and his wife Yvette at their Champlin home. Separate state charges remain pending while the federal case moves ahead.
1: That's KFGO News reporter Tasha Radel. Minnesota congressional Republicans are calling on Governor Tim Walz and Attorney General Keith Ellison to resign following a fraud report from the House Oversight Committee on Fraud and Government Reform. The report blamed Walz and Ellison for failure to protect taxpayer money from fraud. Republican Congressman Tom Emmer says if those allegations are true, Tim Walz and Keith Ellison should leave office in handcuffs. A spokesman for Governor Walz said the call to resign is a distraction from endless wars, gas prices, ICE, and insider trading. Hoffman, Minnesota is continuing to clean up widespread damage after severe storms Wednesday morning. The damage from the storm includes a derailed train, flipped campers, downed power lines, and downed trees on buildings and vehicles. The city of Hoffman and the Grant County Sheriff's Office are working with Otter Tail Power and the American Red Cross. Water and sewer services are continuing to operate normally, and there are no reports of injuries or death at this time. It's 63 degrees. 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
1: Partly sunny KFGO news time just after 8:34. I'm Nate Cohn. The Richland County Sheriff's Office says a man suffered minor injuries and was cited for distracted driving after a rollover crash in Fairmount yesterday. The sheriff's office says at 8:47, the man was headed southbound in the 300 block of 6th Street South when he lost control of the vehicle, entered the ditch, and rolled. Sheriff's office says the driver was reaching for a cigarette. Along with the Richland County Sheriff's Office, Fairmount Fire also responded to that incident. And Fargo Brewing Company's old building is adding three new businesses as it reopens as The Shop, Bruner's Coffee, Signed Badgers, and a co-working space for people working away from the office have moved into that building. Remote workers can rent desk space from the shop. The new building owners say they hope the businesses will complement one another. The newly renovated building was originally constructed in 1941. The owner says they had to pay people to take Fargo Brewing Company's old fermentation tanks out of that building. Heading into the KFGO Weather Center forecast... 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Here's KFGO meteorologist Tom Szymanski.
5: 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For the rest of the day, partly to mostly cloudy, windy, scattered showers and thunderstorms, high 72, west winds 15 to 35. Overnight tonight, partly cloudy, scattered showers and thunderstorms end in the evening, down to 54, west winds at 10 to 20. Partly sunny and windy tomorrow, chance for showers, 77, west winds at 15 to 35. On Saturday, partly to mostly cloudy, windy, low 52, high near 69. On Sunday, partly sunny and windy, low near 48 with a high near 71. And Monday, partly sunny with a high near 74. I'm KFGO Chief Meteorologist Tom Szymanski.
6: 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Good morning. Markets are off to a fairly quiet start as we begin our Thursday. We'll begin the day with a mixed board. July corn down 3.25 at 4:15. December at 4:44, 2.5 lower. July soybeans down 1¢ at 11:21. While July Minneapolis spring wheat is 2 cents higher at 6:19. September at 6:46, 2 pennies higher. Feeder cattle for August up 33 cents at 354.78. Live cattle for August down 33 cents at 241.25. And for July, lean hogs, 28 cents higher at $97.13. 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
8: Information.

0: All right, I caught her, ladies and gentlemen. I did. She was in the parking lot, and she
1: Why do I keep trying to steal it?
0: Well, it was all about your boyfriend. We know
1: Let
0: that.
1: Let someone else steal
0: he
1: it.
0: He wanted a new mower, and he wanted an electric mower, and he wanted the fancy mower, and he wanted it to look as hot as that one does.
1: We do have an electric mower, but this one's better.
0: This one's a lot better. So
1: this one is nice. This one
0: you
1: is
0: can win this mower.
1: I definitely can't.
0: No, no.
1: But
0: I
1: our
0: meant the public can win this mower.
1: But our listeners definitely can. We're getting qualifiers. What's today? The 11th? We have about a week.
0: Definitely.
1: A week-ish until Father's Day.
0: Yeah.
1: So all of the shows are collecting qualifiers to try to win that Ego Electric mower. Thank you to Strandeis Hardware in Barnesville and Beer and Fish in Fargo for helping us give this mower away for our Father Mo's Best giveaway.
0: I just want to thank the mighty here for not being sexist, because let's just be honest, to celebrate Father's Day is not something. Look at you. For Denise, did you have a big celebration for Mother's Day? Like flowers and presents and that
1: we went
0: type
1: down
0: of thing.
1: To Wahpeton.
0: And Father's Day you did?
1: We always go to the lake. Although
0: you're going to the lake anyhow.
1: Well, it's on a weekend in the summer, and we have Father's Day out there.
0: No, but my point is, it's never as big a thing for Father's Day.
1: It's a summer weekend. Put it in the winter, then you can have one.
0: The Mother's Day is in May.
1: But it's not summer yet.
0: I'm just saying, it's sexy.
1: You know what, Joel? You give birth to a baby, and then you can have a bigger celebration.
0: When it
1: okay?
0: comes, when it comes to child support, and my daughter who does defense work or divorce work every now and then, trust me, men pay for that child.
1: Okay. Okay, yeah, let's have a mother versus father. Okay.
0: Never mind, I'm going to lose that battle.
1: What? You did a lot of raising, right? How was your softball career?
0: I coached them in softball, okay? For like 7 years, I coached their softball team. So there.
1: There you go.
0: And we won state. So nana, nana, goo, goo. So, all right. How do you win this lawnmower one more time?
1: We need listen to all of our shows, because we're getting qualifiers from all the shows from now through, I believe, the 18th. When you have a chance to win that Ego Electric lawnmower. We need them to text in something. And Joel and I, every single time, we should have prepped this ahead of time. Literally every single time. I always want to think of something
0: I've
1: fun.
0: I've got it. I've got it. You ready?
1: Is it boring?
0: It's for Father's Day, right?
1: Is it going to be? Is it?
0: Text in, because this is how the world works. Text in mom.
1: Aw. That's fine.
0: Okay.
1: I like that.
0: Text in mom.
1: Somebody
0: sent a text message that said, Mother's Day usually falls on opening fishing. So you tell me how that works out for moms. Your thoughts on that?
1: I'm not a fishing family.
0: The point is, that's kind of sexist. Women fish.
1: Yeah.
0: Right?
1: They can be part of opening fishing.
0: Exactly. Look at all the moms we're getting. She'll pick one.
1: I
0: guarantee it. All right. We got a couple more things I know we want to promote.
1: We do.
0: We got a picnic coming up.
1: We have a picnic coming up, honestly, really soon. I feel like Joel and I have been kind of tunnel vision on the primary election, and all of a sudden we have a picnic in a few weeks. So we have our annual KHO picnic in our parking lot Thursday, June 25th, that's from 11 to 1, presented by the Red River Valley Fair and Prime Cut Meats. You guys are all invited. Joel's paying for the entire bill. You can have burgers.
0: Comes off a big pile.
1: Right. Burgers grilled up by Kevin and Ben from Prime Cut Meats, so you know that they're going to be good, because we're not going to have Tyler grilling, we're not going to have Joel grilling, we're not going to have Sunburnt Nate grilling. Kevin and Ben from Prime Cut Meats will be grilling those
0: great
1: burgers.
0: Great job, by the way.
1: Buns from Country Hearth, Old Dutch potato chips, Mount Olive pickles, ice cream from Cass Clay Creamery. The Fargo Police Department will also be there helping serve lunch. And you can just come out. That's Thursday, June 25th from 11 to 1. Also, Vitalant Bloodmobile is going to be on site. We always need blood donations, and they're needing them now more than ever. So if you want to donate blood and get free lunch...
0: How do you beat it?
1: You can do it all right there.
0: How do you beat it? When's the last time you donated blood?
1: It's the next time it's going to be at the picnic.
0: Yeah. I mean, it's been a while for me.
1: Yeah.
0: I have no excuses. I need to.
1: The dumb excuse of, like, it's not convenient. I don't think about it. But when they're literally in our parking lot.
0: Then I do it.
1: Yeah, absolutely. Yep. So that's going to be going on, too. Again, thank you to West Main Pizza, RNG Subaru, Honor Flight, Summer, Blast Street. That's on July 24th. Trollwood Performing Arts presenting Frozen July 20th through 25th and July 28th through August 1st. I already have my tickets for Frozen at Trollwood. Also, thank you to thank you to Legacy Wealth, 1-800-WATER-DAMAGE, Prime Cut Meats again, Western Products, and Epic Welding for helping make this whole picnic possible and free for everyone to attend. We'll have roughly 1 million burgers, so come on out June 25th, 11 to 1 in our parking lot.
0: And I want to add one more thing. I have two of the most fun people in the world who now called me, and they're coming along to Scotland and Ireland. And I've looked at some of the roster here. I'm trying to talk my brother-in-law and sister-in-law into this. I think I will.
1: Yeah.
0: I think I'll twist their arm.
1: Just make it a big old party.
0: Right. I mean, why they wouldn't? They're going to miss it. Anyway, especially with the group we just signed up.
1: The group, and you don't have to do anything.
0: No.
1: Literally, just be along for the ride.
0: And I'm not a great historian, but I went through all the places we're going.
1: Yeah.
0: It is literally every place.
1: Yeah.
0: I mean,
1: when you think about going to Scotland or Ireland, if there's a place that comes to your mind, you're going to it on this trip with Joel.
0: Exactly. And so come along. It's September 10th through the 21st. I'd love to get a chance to hang out with you. Sue and I could start rattling off names who I think you'd love to come along with, but I don't have to. Just know it's you. We'll have fun. So go to traveltravelgroup.com. That's traveltravelgroup.com. As long as we're talking about events, we're going to get to another one right after this.
1: Yeah, let's get to another event.
0: Mom.
1: Texted mom, although we have enough text. I'll text you guys back.
0: Oh, come on.
2: Joel Heitkamp.
0: Ellingson Drainage. That's all you need to hear, right? Ellingson Drainage. Why? 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
0: I tell you, Mark Simonet is one of those guys that doesn't just sit by and watch. He gets it done. He gets out there and he makes sure that he gets to the organizations he needs to and helps them out. Well, he's got another event coming on this Saturday. Mark, how you been?
6: Good. Busy, busy.
0: Okay, I need to know this before you get started. The rushing over, the whole, why does she hug you every time you come? Why?
1: Because I like him more.
6: Yeah. She's like my little favorite.
0: Okay.
6: Yeah.
0: Well, I just
6: checked. She's a sweetheart.
0: Just checking.
1: Thank you. Thank you, Mark. Did you hear that?
0: Yeah.
1: He said I'm a sweetheart.
0: Well,
2: you
0: gotta
2: are.
0: Love that.
2: Even though you have a boyfriend, that's yeah. wrong.
0: Exactly. I mean, you gotta love that.
2: Yeah, I wasn't informed about that.
1: Well, sorry. But yeah.
0: Well, I will say this. Knowing her as well as I do, Mark, you're in second place.
1: you're right there.
0: At least you're not the lead guy.
1: Yeah. Right there.
2: At least I get an honorable mention, right?
1: You have the event this weekend, but then also should we quick the Honor Flight Summer Blast? That's in a month.
2: We've got that. We're going to be over here for your picnic.
1: Yeah.
2: The Legion is. And I'll be here. We're
1: stuff
2: setting
1: all
2: up
1: the time.
2: A deal. Yeah, we're going to be celebrating and having fun with you guys. I'm excited.
0: I want to focus on the one this Saturday.
2: Yes.
0: I want to focus on what's happening here in terms of all proceeds benefiting the Veterans Honor Flight, which
2: Absolutely.
0: Is a big part of what we do here at the Mighty 790. We love it. So talk to me about this if you would.
2: We're having, it's a fun run. We call it Honoring Heroes on Wheels. So that means that everybody who's got wheels is invited. Mm-hmm. So it's be classic cars, trucks. You can have a brand new pickup. We don't care. Because it's the cause, obviously, is
0: just
2: all
0: come
2: for
0: along
2: veterans.
0: Is the key.
2: Yep. We're actually even going to have a fun bus up in Ada. So you can come along if you don't feel like you want to drive or you don't like being in groups. We've got the sheriff's department's up there. The law enforcement have been fantastic. Their police department is great. So we'll be getting escorts almost everywhere we go.
0: Mm-hmm.
2: So it's really fun. And registration up there starts at 9 a.m. I'm actually leading a group out of Moorhead because it's about an hour away. So we're going to leave the American Legion in Moorhead at 8 to get up there and give us plenty of time to if you need gas or whatever.
0: And who are you honoring on this?
2: We are honoring Cody Holte, the officer who lost his life in the line of duty.
0: Do you know where Cody Holte's father grew up?
2: He's right up in that area up there.
0: Yeah, no, I know that now. You know, he's been successful, but he grew up in a town called, right outside a town called Mantador.
2: Yes.
0: Which is my hometown.
2: Oh, really?
0: And you know what? Brett is on with us right now. Brett Holte. How are you digging this, Brett, the fact that they're honoring your boy?
6: Very.
0: Oh, you're breaking up there, Brett. I'm going to have Abby check with you, Brett. You're breaking up there, but
2: absolutely.
0: He's addictive, Mark, because mm-hmm. he has a smile and a positive thought every time. Now think what it's like for mom and dad to lose a son the way
2: absolutely.
0: They lost him, and yet to look at things about where Cody is still helping people and what they're doing. I mean, I just always
2: it's fantastic, you know. And there's family up in the area up there, and it's so cool because everybody knows everybody kind of because it's a small town, you know. How we do it, and we love going out there. You know, everybody's Fargo-Moorhead, and we care about our surrounding area and our country. Yeah. You know, our
0: what
2: country
0: are you
2: folk.
0: Ride?
2: And I'll ride my motorcycle. So
0: what's your scooter?
2: My scooter, I have a 2011 Yamaha Striker, of all things.
0: That's a good bike.
2: So I've had, I don't know how many miles on it. It goes. It's beautiful. I changed tires and oil.
0: I switched. I went to a Softail now.
2: Yep.
0: I'm just trying to downsize and have a kind of beat-around bike to have fun. This is going to be fun. I haven't gone and picked it up yet.
2: I got my arms better so I can ride and no. I still do therapy, but I haven't broken anything in a while. So,
0: yeah. For those of you, full disclosure, you're fighting a little bit yourself here.
2: Well, it's an ongoing battle. So,
0: tell them. Tell them.
2: I have
0: multiple
2: myeloma, so I have bone marrow cancer, and I've been fighting that for 10 years, cancer for 20 total, I suppose.
0: Mm-hmm. Yeah, and you're
2: winning. I think it's 10 years right now. I got a deal on my phone that was 10 years after I got out of Mayo, so... So that was kind of cool. And
0: you're still handsome enough that she runs across the room to hug you.
2: Well, you know, I try so hard.
1: it's always the outfit. The boots, the chain. Yeah, you got it.
2: We like to...
0: Okay.
2: Anything you can do.
0: Here's the route, just to make sure. Starts at Twisted Sister in Ada. You know, tap that in Hillsboro. You're going to head to the Outback Saloon in Georgetown, the Felton Bar and Grill, the Twin Valley Liquor Shop, and then you're going to end at Twisted Sister. You're going to head back to
2: Ada. It's a big swing.
0: Right.
2: So we start at 10 o'clock, and there's food along the way. There's prizes. There's drawings. There's all kinds of fun stuff. We're giving away a Traeger grill smoker, and you could win a pallet of beer.
0: Yeah. It's summer,
2: so,
0: man.
2: Exactly.
0: It's summer.
2: So bring
0: Take
2: your big car.
0: To the Miller Lake Cabin.
2: Absolutely. Yeah. It's do that, or if you're, the equivalent is $1,500.
0: Yeah.
2: So, well, yeah, think so about cash that. If you don't drink or.
0: I would just add this, that these rides, you don't have to be there in the beginning and you don't have to be there.
2: No,
0: in the
2: you
0: end.
2: Can find us anytime.
0: I've done this before. I'll jump in with the ride for a couple legs, make sure I leave a couple bucks. And then I want to tie in. I think we've got him now. Brett Holte, just one of the great guys. I got to see more grow up than grow up with him. But it was his son, Cody, that we lost. Brett, how good does it feel to see someone like your son being remembered and honored in a run like this?
6: It's a great feeling. It's a great honor. We really appreciate it, and we appreciate everything that Mark's done for our son to keep his name going, and also for all the veterans that he does all this great work for. I mean, it's unbelievable how much work he puts into the stuff.
0: Well, it isn't like you don't roll your sleeves up and help either. I mean, you do a little volunteering here too, Brett.
6: Yeah, when they call and ask, I'm willing to help, you know, with any of the stuff that they need help with, and just so that everybody remembers him.
0: Okay.
2: Absolutely. It's an honor just to do this, and we feel so blessed. And okay. We have a little group that our committee, I guess you could call us, you know, Lori and Carl at Club 21 and the owners or the manager of the Twin Valley, and Brady Oberg Foundation is involved, and we're just proud to do this and honor your son, and it's the most amazing cause ever, you know, is our veterans. So,
0: well, we lost him in the line of duty.
2: Absolutely.
0: I mean, the world lost him in the line of duty. Now, when you're working with Brett on these things, there's a couple of things that I can help you with. Mark, you ready?
2: All right.
0: He's really into flowers. I'm not kidding you on that. Brett, is that not true? Your whole life you've been raised around and into flowers.
6: I was raised around it. Not really into them, but my mom was really good with them.
0: His mom was the florist at Hankinson for years.
2: Oh, sure.
0: And she was so good at it that she got called everywhere, to the point where it was like, look, I can't deliver flowers.
2: That's awesome.
0: She did a little bit of everything, Brett, didn't she?
6: Yes, she did.
2: That's cool.
0: Pretty amazing person. Brett, thanks for joining us. I just wanted to surprise Mark with you. I knew you two knew each other.
2: Yeah, that's so cool. Yeah. Oh, I got to meet him. More fun.
6: Thank you very much, Mark.
2: Absolutely.
6: Thank you, Joel.
0: Yep.
6: I appreciate all you guys do for everybody.
0: Stop in when you get in town, Brett.
2: We're
0: going
2: to have a lot of fun.
0: Man. He's just a good one.
2: Absolutely.
0: You know?
2: And that's why, I mean, we like going out in the country. And, you know, like I say, it's not all about Fargo Moorhead. It's a surrounding area, and these people are great. And these little towns, it helps their, they helps them out too. You know, they got slammed really hard in COVID on the Minnesota side, and they got shut down, and it hurt a lot of businesses. And so we do these things out in the, you know, in the summer, and we even do stuff in the winter, and we go around and give them business. And
0: you been getting any riding in?
2: A little bit.
0: Yeah.
2: Not as much as I want, obviously, but, you know, it's kind of like we try to raise money and we try to bike in between. So
0: here's what I like that you're doing, aside from the cause and the fun and all of that. I love the fact that you don't care if it's a motorcycle.
2: No.
0: That to me is big, because I've got a buddy back home that's got a convertible Ford or Mustang or whatever, and he'd love to hop in it.
2: You know, absolutely.
0: He'd love to just, and so this whole notion, folks, that you have to be riding a scooter, that's just not true.
2: No, we've actually added a new group with the under the Legion Rider banner, and it's called the FM Cruisers. We're just starting it up, and it's for classic cars, anybody who's an enthusiast, and it falls under the banner of the FM Legion Riders. So you can join the Legion and be a cruiser.
0: People want to sign up, you got 4 seconds. Where?
2: You can sign up in Ada at Twisted Sisters Pub 21 or anywhere along the ride. We're leaving Moorhead Legion at 8 a.m.
0: Okay.
2: Saturday.
0: Thank you, buddy.
2: Thank you so much.
7: Joel Heitkamp.
0: Swanson Hyperbarics gets the job done. 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
18: ABC News, I'm Sherry Preston. After saying for 3 months that a peace deal is coming, President Trump threatening now to strike Iran and seize control of its oil and gas industries later tonight. Producer prices, what wholesalers pay before items reach the retail market, up 6.5% from a year ago at this time. We found that out today. Inflation up 4.2%, says ABC's Karen Hwang.
19: President Trump raising eyebrows yesterday with this comment about the new inflation figures.
20: The numbers were great. You know what I really love? I love the inflation.
19: He later clarified the remark, saying he was just happy the numbers were not higher.
18: Look for even more heat waves, floods, droughts, and tornadoes. Federal weather experts say El Nino, a natural warming cycle, has formed in the Pacific and is expected to grow to historic strength. The opening of a new bridge between Canada and the United States has been delayed due to what are said to be outstanding issues. President Trump had previously threatened to block the opening. This is ABC News.

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3: KFGO News. It's 64 degrees, partly sunny at 9:02. I'm Nate Cohen. Clay County Attorney Brian Melton has announced his intention to seek re-election. Melton says he's excited to get his campaign underway and looking forward to highlighting the hardworking attorneys and staff. Melton is a retired Minnesota National Guard colonel. He has been the county's chief prosecutor for the past 20 years. Previously, Melton was an assistant county attorney who worked alongside former Clay County attorney Lisa Borgen. Fargo Mayor Tim Mahoney says he's confident in the city's incoming leadership after Tuesday's primary election. State Senator Josh Fauché was elected to be the next mayor after receiving roughly 47% of the vote. Mahoney says that Fauché should come in with a clear idea of where to take the city.
4: I'm very pleased where Fargo has landed and where it continues to land. But I'd say to Josh, you got to keep setting that vision of where do we go next? What do we accomplish next?
3: Mahoney has been mayor since 2014. He also served on the city commission and as deputy mayor. Fauché will be Fargo's first full-time mayor. He will be sworn in next month. Federal prosecutors have announced the arrest of a man charged in the Feeding Our Future fraud scheme who had been on the run since early 2024.
5: Saeed Abdullahi Ireg was recently added to the FBI's new most wanted fraudster list. He peacefully surrendered in Minneapolis yesterday after flying back from Kenya, and according to federal prosecutors. Ireg is facing several charges in connection with the case, accused of taking over $4 million in federal child nutrition program payments meant to serve hungry children during the pandemic. More than 70 people have been charged in the $250 million scheme.
3: That's Steve Simpson reporting. Minneapolis Mayor Jacob Frey says the city is seeking assistance following a new report indicating Operation Metro Surge caused $700 million in lost economic activity. Frey says the city is seeing a rebound, but coming out of a deep hole. The city has put forward $10 million in emergency rental assistance and small business support. An earlier report showed federal immigration enforcement had a $203 million impact on Minneapolis in January alone. A 78-year-old man died yesterday after being found pinned under a tree in Brandon, Minnesota, northwest of Alexandria. The Douglas County Sheriff's Office received the report of the man pinned under the tree just after 10:50 in the morning. The man died at the scene. He has not been identified. The Sheriff's Office says that death appears to be an accident. KFGO Weather Center forecast, partly to mostly cloudy and windy for the rest of today. Scattered showers and thunderstorms. KFGO meteorologist Tom Szymanski looking for a high of 72 degrees. Partly cloudy overnight, scattered showers and thunderstorms ending in the evening, low of 54. Tomorrow, partly sunny and windy, a chance for showers, a high of 77. Saturday, partly to mostly cloudy and windy, 69. Right now it's 64, partly sunny. Nate Cohn, News Radio, KFGO.
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10: 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Now, the number one talk show in the Upper Midwest. Here's Joel Heitken.
11: Good to be with you on this Thursday, ladies.
9: ladies and gentlemen. It's a Thursday heading into a summer weekend, so let me just tell it to you this way. It's Friday. Just find a way after my show today to just pack up your pickup, head to the lake, or go wherever you want, or go on a run. Or Abby, is it okay if they skip work tomorrow?
11: Well, should I skip work tomorrow?
9: No.
11: Right, okay.
9: Okay, never mind. You had to use common sense and logic when it came to it. Today, we're going to get a chance to talk about some of what's happening on a national scale. We saw over the night about, you know, the U.S. making more strikes when it came to Iran, Iran making more strikes back to other countries in a response. It's getting nasty again. And what I guess, if there's anything I can appreciate from the administration, is the president and others aren't using, you know, they're using the word war, which is what this is. And so we need to talk about it because it's going to affect our economy in so many different ways. Obviously, embargoes did, which is one of the reasons I love getting a chance to talk to these two guys, because they're always, and rightfully so, the optimists. They're farmers. They're individuals that are leaders when it comes to their commodity, which is soybeans. Jim Thompson is with us. He's chairman of the North Dakota Soybean Council. Jim, good to have you back on News and Views.
12: Good morning, Joel. Thanks for having us.
9: And also, Justin Sherlock is with us. He is president of the North Dakota Soybean Growers Association. Justin, it drives you nuts when I do this to you every time, but describe the differences between the two organizations.
12: Well, Joel, you know, we've talked about it before, but I don't think we can ever talk about it enough. You know, in my role, what we do at the Soybean Growers Association, we're really that policy organization. So when we talk about trade policy, you know, the tariffs, the input prices, farm bill, the protection safety nets, crop insurance, all those things, that's our wheelhouse. That's where we work. We work with our congressional delegation, try and pass good farm policy, make sure a safety net's in place for our growers. Transportation issues, you know, trade issues. Those are the things we focus on, the policy. A lot of that day-to-day stuff that's happening right here, right now. And then I'll toss it over to Jim. He can talk about what the council does and kind of that bigger picture stuff they focus on.
13: Yeah, thanks, Justin. So the North Dakota Soybean Council, we're in charge of administering the federal checkoff. So we are overseen by United Soybean Board, and under the act and order, it is our job to see that the funds produced by the checkoff are spent wisely and for the North Dakota soybean grower.
9: Okay, so just so I can paraphrase, and then you can say, Joel, you didn't listen to a damn word I said. You ready? When it comes to you, Justin, you're talking about policy. You're talking about every now and then you're going to be in a hotel room in D.C. or at an open house or at a you know, something where a congressional member is holding at a local school. You're going to be there talking about policy. And when it comes to you, Jim, farmers are making an investment, and they want you to make sure that we get the best when it comes to trade and other things. Fair?
13: Fair.
9: There.
12: And I think one thing, too, to make sure that your listeners know is, you know, you hear a lot about soybean checkoff. You know, soybean producers pay into the soybean checkoff. That money goes to the soybean checkoff. That goes for the work Jim at the council does and what USB, the United Soybean Board, does. None of that money goes into lobbying or the policy side of things.
9: It can't. Right.
12: So, you know, when people think, oh, I pay checkoff dollars and then they're lobbying on my behalf, why? I hear a lot, I pay soybean checkoff, why aren't they getting us better farm policy? The checkoff isn't for that. On the association, we're membership driven, so it's our membership dues and our partnerships that help fund that work. So that's why you have to be a member of our organization. We can't use your checkoff dollars that everybody pays in to lobby on policy. They're completely separate. So we want to make sure people do know that.
9: And it's your job to break down the doors, Jim, to say, hey, we got a better product.
13: Right, both internationally and domestically. So we're looking at domestic demand as far as crushing, as biofuels, internationally as trade other than China, you know, avenues that we can find our way in. And
9: I am going to mention the word China a little
13: bit later.
9: Absolutely.
13: Well, yeah. I think you have to.
9: I think so, too.
13: They've been the elephant in the room for the last, well, many years. Mm-hmm. But, you know, our job at the council now is we have to look beyond that, right? We're long-term looking for relationships. We're looking for trade. We're looking for other avenues. We have to have these backup plans, and now they're kind of becoming our primary plans with China hopefully coming back into the market to buy, but we can't rely on them anymore just like we used to.
9: There are questions I'm about to ask you two, and I don't care if you look at each other, if you point at each other, whatever. You know, you're two different organizations, but whichever one feels that they want to answer it first or can answer it better. It as bad as it feels when it comes to trade, when it comes to commodity groups, it feels good when it comes to biodiesel I don't know why. It just feels like maybe some of the world is starting to realize it's some of the United States is starting to realize. And maybe it's because of the price per barrel of fuel. Maybe it's that. But am I wrong with that sense?
13: Well,
9: they looked at each other, by the way.
13: So I will compliment Justin and his group on the policy side because they work so hard on the RVOs and the 45Zs and all the policy-related things for bio-based fuels, right? On the checkoff side, we've also invested a lot of money in research, and we work with like the Clean Fuels Alliance for a member of their group. So, you know, we've been working really hard to change the whole mindset of this isn't your dad's biodiesel, right? We're talking renewable diesel now, which is basically chemically similar to diesel. So we've made so many strides and so much progress that we're kind of getting out with the old thoughts and feelings on biofuels. And there's a lot of momentum thanks to the policy people for getting it done. So I think it's just a better perspective and understanding of what these biofuels are and what they can do for us.
9: Justin?
12: Well, I again, I'll compliment Jim as well. You know, they laid the foundation. The council and the, you know, USB for decades has been working on expanding biodiesel use, and then the research that went into renewable diesel, some of that work. They did the hard work of figuring out how to make it work. And then they kicked it to us and said, okay, we've got a product available that's good for the American economy, good for the American consumer, for rural economies, for rural economic development. We need you guys to convince the policymakers to help make this happen. And that's the work we've been working on for decades, but we finally have seen a lot of good progress. The last administration, you know, didn't quite get it across the finish line. They were supportive of it, but didn't get it there. I'll give credit to the Trump administration. They got the RVOs out here. Unfortunately, we're still waiting on our final guidance on 45Z. It's stuck
9: in.
12: What
9: is 45Z for the average listener?
12: 45Z is it's a production tax credit, essentially. So the producer of the biofuel, when they produce a biofuel, they get a tax credit. And that it's very similar to what we do in most industries in the United States. We give tax credits to help spur innovation and spur development. And, you know, if you're a big investor and you want to put in a renewable diesel facility or the infrastructure to produce more biofuels, this tax credit is that little carrot that helps you say, okay, I'm willing to invest in this plant because the government's going to be behind me for the next several years.
9: Okay.
12: So we're still waiting on that final guidance to come out of the White House, out of OMB. We've been patiently waiting. I think, again, we're really close to the finish line, and I think we've got a lot of great success ahead of us. We just got to get it across the finish line, and we're really close. And I think we're going to see something hopefully in the next few weeks. We've been hearing that for many weeks, but, you know, there's not a shortage of other things going on. But I think we're close. But long-term, you know, biofuel, I think, is a huge part of our success and our future. The crush plants in North Dakota were largely built because of biofuel growth, and I think we're going to continue to see that. I think soybeans are poised to have a biofuel story like what ethanol has had the last decade or two. You know, look at what ethanol has done for the corn demand market domestically in the U.S. And it created steady domestic demand right here at home and created a huge economic boom in our rural communities. I don't know how many younger people came home to farm probably because of ethanol and because of soybean exports to China largely. In the last few decades, when I was a kid growing up, I'm in my late 30s, but when I was a kid,
9: really?
12: I knew
9: you had to say that. But go ahead.
12: Well, I say I'm middle aged now, you know, late 30s, but you know, growing up, I only remember two or three kids that I went to school with, probably 6 years either side of me, who were for sure going to come home and farm. Mm-hmm. And now I would say there's over a dozen people that I went to school with a few years of me either way in age that are home farming, and they're raising families in our rural communities. Their spouses live in our communities, work in our communities. It's helping keep our few businesses we have left in rural North Dakota open. So I think biofuels was a huge part of that. Our soybean exports to China was a huge part of that. Trade, and even if with the biofuels, we still need trade. You know, the corn side, they have to export DDGs, ethanol exports. Canada's one of our largest ethanol customers, I believe. I should quit talking about corn, but when I talk about soybeans, you know, we have opportunities as well. SAF, a lot of Asian countries were very interested in the SAF market, sustainable aviation fuel. There is so much potential in biofuels. I think it's going to be a huge part of our future. So we have to keep investing in it and working on it. And, you know, that's why we're here. We're going to keep advocating for biofuel use.
9: I look at it in terms of, call it my old winter safety meetings, call it my book club, call it whatever you want. It's a bunch of guys eating deer sausage and drinking beer. But we get together, and the one thing that always gets pointed out when I talk to them about renewables, whatever, is renewables are always going to do better when oil prices go up. They just are. There's a bigger demand. There's all of that. Have you seen that affect commodity prices, Jim, in a positive way, now that oil prices are at times over $100 a barrel?
13: That's a tricky question, because what we've seen in the commodity markets is you've seen a lot of these funds that are tied commodities with oil, and you've seen a sell-off in the commodities and this increase in oil prices. A lot of times you think they go hand in hand, but in the last few months, they really have been separating themselves. So you've been seeing a lot of these index funds getting out of the commodities. So there's been a little bit of a sell-off lately in that. So it's really tough to just generalize that statement and say that that's always true.
9: Justin, I'm curious what you think about this.
12: I agree with Jim, and I think one maybe ag commodity that has separated itself from the rest of the pack would be soybean oil. Specifically, soybean oil prices are up significantly. I think somewhat maybe because crude oil is up, but I think more so because they saw the support that the administration put into behind biofuels. They saw 45Z proposals come out. They saw the RVO come out. The administration has spoken positively about biofuels for, they've been in a year and a half now, and it's been a lot of positive talk. I think soybean oil and is strong because the demand is there for the biofuels because of the policy. I think it maybe has separated from crude oil. We'd have to get an economist in to talk more about that. And, you know, we can certainly connect the people with the right folks to talk about that. But, you know, soybean oil, the crush margin is phenomenal right now. Now, it was struggling, but it's a commodity. It could be down in a week from now. Just like our commodity prices took a huge hit this last couple of weeks. We're in real dangerous territory with our commodity prices again. It could turn around in a matter of a week. But as of right now, when we're here talking to you today, the financial situation for farmers was already bad. And boy, I unfortunately, the last couple of weeks, it's been really bad. I think I saw one ag media guy talking about this, that corn had like the largest, the fastest and largest drop in the last 6 years in a week span. I mean, it was ugly.
9: Yeah. So. And most people need to realize, and I'm sure they do, that if you're a soybean farmer, you're more than likely a corn farmer. I mean, those two things go the same. Jim Thompson, chairman of the North Dakota Soybean Council, Justin Sherlock, president of the North Dakota Soybean Growers, are going to stay with us. They'll take your calls too, or comments, 1-800-880-5346, or you can text us at 35270. One of the texts come in and say, Joel, the biggest problem with biodiesel is that it doesn't matter the price of soybeans or fuel. It's always 10 cents a gallon higher than straight diesel fuel. I want to make sure the guys get a chance to answer that. So let's head to Two-Tall Tom Szymanski and find out what your forecast is.
14: Good morning. Temperatures started off in the 50s and 60s. Not much recovery today as the first in a series of cold fronts moves on through, and the radar has been confirming the presence of a front because there are some areas of showers pushing on through the region, and that will be the trend today. Not everyone's going to get rain, and if it does rain, it's not going to rain all day everywhere, but there will be scattered showers and thunderstorms associated with that front. Temperatures peaking in the 60s and 70s, and there will be, for many of us, a gusty westerly wind out there. Overnight tonight, outside of maybe some leftover evening showers and thunderstorms here and there, the sky should turn partly cloudy to mostly clear down into the 40s and 50s, so kind of a cool start tomorrow morning. Tomorrow, sort of similar to today, but it will be warmer. Another cold front's going to be approaching from the north, and in advance of it, temperatures will bump up into the 60s, 70s with a few 80s here and there. A few showers are possible, but they won't be as widespread as today, but a few showers could occur here and there. And as we get into the weekend, it will get quite a bit colder behind that cold front. Highs on Saturday, 60s and 70s, 60s and 70s again on Sunday. A lot of locations will drop down into the 40s. For overnight lows. Brr. Tom's start of the day, Lincoln, North Dakota, predicted high 68. I'm meteorologist Tom Szymanski for the News and Views Regional Weather Cave.
9: We're going to talk about world markets. We're going to talk about trade. We're going to talk about war. We're going to talk about a lot of things. So stick around. Soybeans are first on the agenda here in the beginning of News and Views.
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9: Jim Thompson is with us. He's chairman of the North Dakota Soybean Council, and Justin Sherlock is president of the North Dakota Soybean Growers Association. I didn't do a good job of this. Justin, tell them what your hometown is.
12: I'm from Daisy, North Dakota, over in Barnes County, and farm around that Wimbledon-Courtney area up there. So Barnes,
9: Jim?
12: That's been all over.
13: Yeah, our farm is northwest Cass County in between Page and Ayer.
9: There you go. So everybody who wants to know where the boys are from, you've got it. Now, before the break, I read this. It said, the biggest problem with biodiesel is that it doesn't matter the price of soybeans or fuel. It's always 10 cents a gallon higher than straight diesel fuel. Who wants to comment on that?
13: I'll start real quick. That's not always the case, though, because I think it depends geographically where you're at and what your policies are for that particular area. Pacific Northwest, very green. They want to be, you know, friendly into the environment. They're going to have incentives for biodiesel. They're going to probably buy the price down.

0: to say about, you know, Bismarck having a refinery and their fuel was always higher than Fargo's, you know, and it was like, it, maybe the dealers get together. I don't know, but maybe they don't. Somebody else texted in and said, it sure seems funny that now that planting season is over, that fertilizer prices have dropped almost in half and the war seems that it is still going on. Justin.
1: Well, you know, I haven't been able to make heads or tails of what commodities, oil, fertilizer, the grains are going to do with this war. I mean, most of us are sitting here saying oil should be $200 a barrel, and it's not. You know, refined fuels are coming down right now, even though the war's picking back up again. I don't know. But what I do know on fertilizer is my understanding is the New Orleans price for urea, for example, is about pre-Iran war levels. You know, the futures price has come down, but the local price that if I were to go buy a ton of fertilizer for my local co-op today, it is not back to pre-Iran war levels. It is still extremely elevated from where it was. So if I have to buy fertilizer for this fall or next spring, as of right now, I cannot get much of a discount compared to where it was in the heat of spring.
0: Guys, stick around. Here's the thing, folks. If you've got a question or comment for them, they're here. It's pretty simple. 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I haven't touched China. I haven't touched prices. I haven't touched trade. We're going to do that when we come back. Rain and the bright sunshine.
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6: KFGO News at 64 degrees, partly sunny. 9:30, I'm Nate Cohn. Federal prosecutors have reached a plea agreement with Vance Belter, who is now expected to plead guilty in last year's deadly attacks targeting two Minnesota lawmakers and their families. Under the deal, the Justice Department says it will not seek the death penalty.
7: Vance Belter is charged with killing former House Speaker Melissa Hortman and her husband Mark Hortman and attempting to kill State Senator John Hoffman and his wife Yvette. The victims were shot by the 58-year-old Belter, who came to their doors in the early hours of June 14, 2025, disguised as a police officer and driving a fake squad car. While the Trump administration has pushed for greater use of capital punishment, there were questions about whether Belter's case would qualify for the death penalty under federal law. As a state, Minnesota abolished capital punishment in 1911 and has never had a federal death penalty case. Belter still faces state charges in the shootings.
6: That's reporter Mark Fry. This weekend marks 1 year since the Hortmans and their dog were assassinated in their home. A private Christian school is suing the North Dakota Department of Public Instruction and a licensing board in federal court over what it says are unnecessary teacher licensing laws. State statute says all teachers at private schools must be licensed or approved by the state. The same mandate applies to public schools. Leader of the Fargo-based Capstone Classical Academy believed the laws counter private schools' purpose of providing an alternative for families who feel that public school isn't a good fit for them. The school says following the licensing law is costly and time-consuming and makes it harder to recruit a teacher that fits the mission. The lawsuit further alleges that the requirement violates fundamental rights under the U.S. Constitution and includes due process and equal protection. The suit asks the court to order that the state cannot enforce licensing laws against Capstone or other North Dakota private schools. Capstone, which had opened in 2022, is K-12 and had an enrollment of roughly 300 for the 2025 to 2026 school year. Two West Fargo men who rescued

0: Due to a woman who was stuck in the mud for 3 days, the men were riding ATVs on a trail east of Park Rapids. Adam Sandbeck and Mike Gravelin were riding on a trail when they noticed a van stuck in the mud. They said the woman was able to utter help me and was stuck on her back and had been sunburnt. The woman was around 100 miles from her home. She was taken to Essentia Health St. Joseph Medical Center in Brainerd. KFGO Weather Center forecast. The rest of today, KFGO meteorologist Tom Szymanski looking for partly to mostly cloudy and windy conditions. Scattered showers and thunderstorms throughout the area, a high of 72. Overnight, partly cloudy, scattered showers and thunderstorms ending in the evening, a low of 54. Tomorrow, partly sunny and windy, a chance for showers, a high of 77 degrees. Partly sunny to mostly cloudy and windy Saturday, high of 69. 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
5: They're in the house. That's right. Jim Thompson is here. Justin Sherlock is here. Jim is the chairman of the North Dakota Soybean Council, and Justin is president of the North Dakota Soybean Growers. We're taking your calls first. That comes first. And let's get to Kent. Kent, you're on with the guys. Go ahead.
6: Yes, I certainly appreciate the work that your North Dakota soybean people are doing, you know, in support of farmers. But I have a question. A couple of weeks ago or so, when the U.S. House, I believe, passed their version of the finally of the farm bill, I believe there was a portion of it that included year-round use of E15, and it did pass, I believe. But if I understood it right, I believe the lobbying portion of the United Soybean Board, which is different, I suppose, than what you folks are representing right now. But anyway, that portion of the United Soybean Council that was lobbying, anyway, they opposed year-round E15 in that bill. And I'm just wondering now, I don't know if the Senate's going to get around to doing their version of the farm bill or if it's going to be a standalone bill on E15. But it certainly is going to need unified support for year-round 15 if it's going to pass. Do you know what the rationale was as far as why they opposed E15 in that bill?
7: Yeah, well, I appreciate that question because, boy, there was a lot of misinformation a few weeks ago when that did happen. There was a vote in the House on E15, and there was news reporting that the American Soybean Association, which I'm one of North Dakota's three directors on ASA, so I'm happy to speak to this. I serve on our ASA board. There was a news story that said ASA opposes E15, and that is completely not true. ASA has always worked with our corn folks over at National Corn Growers Association, with Renewable Fuels Association. We are absolutely supportive of year-round E15. We want to see that, and we've always worked together with them to support biofuels as a whole. Where there was some differences is we, at ASA, we do have some reservations about the current proposal that was put forward on the E15. Again, we want to see year-round E15. We are hoping it can get through the Senate. We're working with the Senate and with the corn folks to make that happen. But the biggest thing is this version, the bill that got through the House, what it did was it made some of those small refinery exemptions, the SREs that we fight over every year, it made those permanent, and it made them built into the rule where they were, some of these refineries would be allowed to get out of complying with the renewable fuel standard, not have to blend ethanol forever. It would make that permanent. And that's our concern, is that when you make the SREs permanent, before the SREs were on a case-by-case basis. they would have to get reviewed and granted. And unfortunately, in our opinion, too many of them were granted. And anytime you grant a small refinery exemption, you're reducing the total demand for biofuel that the RFS, the Renewable Fuel Standard, mandates be used in this country. So that was our concern, is that we want E15, but if you put SREs in, you're affecting how much biofuels are going to be used. So the Trump administration gave us a great renewable volume obligation, the mandate for how much biofuel you have to use. We've fought for decades to get this growth. This is good for American agriculture. The president said, use your ag products domestically. This was one of the ways we were going to do that. If you grant SREs, you basically take the starting number and you minus the SREs, and now you're left with a much smaller demand number. So that's why the ASA is concerned with it. We still want E15. We got to figure out a way to try and resolve this SRE issue.
5: Kent, I don't want to cut you off without letting you get a chance to comment on that.
6: No, I appreciate the clarification, you know, because I don't think it was made very clear, you know, as to what the rationale was. But, you know, certainly it has to be a united effort, you know, between the corn and soybean people, and I'm sure that that's what it will continue to be.
5: Oh.
6: And just hope that it can get to the finish line.
5: You bet. Thank you, Kent. Full disclosure, I recognize the voice, and he's been a leader for a long time when it comes to ag, when it comes to the politics on both the local and national stage. So I'm really glad you guys had a chance.
8: So on that, Steve Sensky, the president of ASA, he came out and did kind of a media tour and clarified their position that had it been a standalone E15, you know, that's just a slam dunk. But because it was tied in with these other things, they didn't come out opposed to it. They just were neutral to it. And when it came out as neutral, that got twisted and things just went downhill real quick. But yeah, absolutely. You know, we're all in the same boat. We're in the same direction when it comes to biofuels.
5: Well, and like I said earlier, soybean farmers are usually corn farmers, you know, and so right. there's an interest there, and there's a reason your two groups meet together and talk to each other. Somebody texted in and said, I was wondering if they would compare fertilizer to the meat packing plants, that there should be more competition within the market. Your thoughts on that?
7: I'll hop in and say absolutely. There should be way more competition. And, you know, fertilizer is like the meatpacking, and it's like a lot of the other industries in agriculture. It's consolidated to a few companies that control the entire supply chain. You know, the Trump administration has announced steps that they're working on to try and increase that competition. The Biden administration before them had taken steps to try and increase some competition. I think the reality is, a fertilizer production facility, or, you know, if you're mining some of these nutrients, you know, you're talking about a multi-billion-dollar facility. So a few million dollars of credits doesn't go very far to try and, you know, spur innovation and development. But we'll figure it out. I think there's been enough emphasis on this, and I think they know the farmers are frustrated. This has been a problem since, well, I remember growing up in the 90s, we talked about fertilizer consolidation in the industry. And so I do think there's enough focus on it right now. I think we're going to try and do something about it. And one of the things we're doing is we're trying to remove the countervailing duties on imported phosphates. Right now, on Moroccan phosphate in particular, there's essentially a tax that's levied that because some U.S. companies felt they were being hurt, even though they can't supply the demand domestically, they were able to somehow get basically an import tax put on phosphates coming into this country. And I believe we've had studies that have shown that's cost the American farmers $3.6 billion in the last 10 or so years. So, you know, that comes right out of our pockets, and that's hurting farmers' bottom line.
5: You know, let's get into policy. Let's get into trade. Let's get into China. You know, a lot of people look at what was headed farmers' way, and I don't know why, but $18 billion seems to stick in my head. You guys can correct me on that. But When you're looking at increased costs, when you're looking at increased price, there's this perception that because of what the government is doing, that in some way financially it's just helping you immensely. Jim, does it meet cost is what I'm about to ask you.
8: No. Actually, I'll refer to a friend of mine that I met on a national board. He put out a statement shortly after the bridge payments were released, and the corn market went down that day. For his operation, the corn market went down to affect his operation greater than what that bridge payment was going to be. So in one day, that was gone.
5: Yeah. Justin.
7: Well, I'll just echo that. You look at, you know, the bridge assistance payments, which were absolutely needed so we could help pay some bills from last year. You know, farmers have been going through 3-4 years in a row. That's why a lot of farmers supported President Trump, is we were in really financial tough shape coming out of those last few years of the last administration. The last administration didn't work on getting us any trade deals at all. They didn't work on, you know, again, I said earlier, they didn't get the biofuels across the finish line. They talked about it. And so the Trump folks, you know, during the campaign and during the administration when they first got in, have been talking really big about a lot of this stuff. But now here we are, a year and a half into the Trump administration, and I talk to my friends and neighbors back home, a lot of our members, they support the president. They still have up until about now. Most of them, I mean, I have some of my friends and neighbors, some of the most loyal Trump supporters there are. And they support President Trump, but they have told me they're starting to wonder if he's ever going to get any of these things across the finish line. He starts a lot of things. They said he hasn't finished very many of them, and that's where they're feeling frustration. And I know we're going to hear from some of your listeners about that, mm-hmm. We do all these framework trade agreements with these other countries. We were supposed to diversify trade, right? The president told us, get away from China. Well, we don't have any of these framework agreements across the finish line with these other countries. And the Iran conflict, to Jim's point, what his friend said to him, the Iran conflict, the increase in fertilizer and fuel prices alone more than added up to that bridge payment as well. So any payments we've gotten to help us pay our bills have been eaten up by the increased costs we've had from this conflict, which is still ongoing. So, you know, we've had, you know, trade agreements not being done. The renewable fuels stuff hasn't made it across the finish line. You know, now we're talking about Cuba as well. I mean, it's like, how many adventures can we go on with China? You know, we're told that we have a trade agreement with them or a trade truce or whatever it is, but there's nothing from the Chinese side. You know, we were really hoping to see something out of that summit with President Xi and President Trump that the Chinese acknowledged, yes, we're going to buy that 25 million metric tons that the White House said that we would buy. There's been nothing, and we're just being told from the administration, trust us, it's going to happen. And I do think they will buy. China did buy the 12 million metric tons last year. I do think for political reasons, China will buy probably that 25 million metric tons. But it's pretty hard for me to go to my banker and say, oh, the administration told me to just trust them, so give me a loan for another year, please, pretty please.
5: So let me throw one right out of left field on you guys. You talk about the bridge payment. I mean, every one of us three know why it's important. Okay, so I want to preface this question not as though it's coming from my belief as much. I bought myself insurance. But what do you say to the individual that looks at you two and says, you voted that way? Why should we give you a bridge payment? Why should we prop you up when, in fact, you voted in the way that got you knocked down? Now, which one of you two want to answer that one?
8: Well, if you could tell the future, obviously that would probably affect your vote, but you were hoping that the policies and the rhetoric that you were hearing was going to, you know, be forthright and come true. But in reality, we don't want these payments, right? We want open market. We want trade. I want to be able to sell my crop to whom I want or to whoever wants to buy it. But I don't want that big customer taken away from me either. But believe me, when I guarantee you, if you go on Facebook after we're on today, 90% of your comments are going to be negative towards farmers, negative towards agriculture, mm-hmm. that we're a bunch of welfare recipients. We don't want to be that. So
5: you know what? I don't farm. And that's true. That all of my good friends farm. And that is so true. And I'm glad to hear you say that, because that perception to send to the public is just wrong. If in fact somebody believes it's true.
8: And I mentioned it off air, but Justin and I, we're tired of being the tip of the spear when it comes to policy and trade. Just leave us alone.
5: I have a question, and I'm going to throw this to you and then go to the break, and then you can answer it on the backside, okay? Which is the investment that you collectively make with your checkoff dollar into developing markets, okay? So you build relationships, and then an administration comes in, and it's gone. And so the question is pretty simple. Is it a good investment when you really don't control it? And Jim, I want to ask you about that when we come back, but first we get to Too Tall Tom and get our weather from the big guy.
9: Good morning. Temperatures started off in the 50s and 60s. Not much recovery today as the first in a series of cold fronts moves on through, and the radar has been confirming the presence of a front because there are some areas of showers pushing on through the region, and that will be the trend today. Not everyone's going to get rain, and if it does rain, it's not going to rain all day everywhere, but there will be scattered showers and thunderstorms associated with that front. Temperatures peaking in the 60s and 70s, and there will be, for many of us, a gusty westerly wind out there. Overnight tonight, outside of maybe some leftover evening showers and thunderstorms here and there, the sky should turn partly cloudy to mostly clear down into the 40s and 50s, so kind of a cool start tomorrow morning. Tomorrow, sort of similar to today, but it will be warmer. Another cold front's going to be approaching from the north, and in advance of it, temperatures will bump up into the 60s, 70s with a few 80s here and there. A few showers are possible, but they won't be as widespread as today, but a few showers could occur here and there. And as we get into the weekend, it will get quite a bit colder behind that cold front. Highs on Saturday, 60s and 70s, 60s and 70s again on Sunday. A lot of locations will drop down into the 40s. For overnight lows. Brr. Tom's start of the day, Lincoln, North Dakota, predicted high 68. I'm meteorologist Tom Szymanski for the News and Views Regional Weather Cave.
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0: with us. He is chairman of the North Dakota Soybean Council, and Justin Sherlock is with us. He's president of the North Dakota Soybean Growers Association. We're talking about more than just soybeans. We're talking about ag trade, the 250th, everything that's coming with it. And probably the best way, Justin, I'm going to throw this one at you, that I can lead in with this is somebody writing in and said, Justin had a good article in the last magazine about American history with trade. What did that article contain? Because that goes right to what we were talking about.
1: Yeah, well, you know, maybe some folks don't know, but Jim and I are both finishing our terms in our kind of our leadership roles on our within the state board. We're still going to be on the boards for a while, but you know, letting some other folks take a turn and step up. So it was kind of my farewell letter, and I wanted to remind folks that American history, you know, America was founded on agricultural trade. You know, the original, the colonies, a lot of the settlers who came here from Europe and Asia and all over the world came here because of the promise of agriculture and, you know, the move west in North Dakota, our history in North Dakota. I mean, agriculture trade and doing business with the rest of the world is what's really driven most of American history. So I just wanted to remind people, trade has been the bedrock of our country's history, and I think people need to be reminded how important trade is for our country and that we still have to have trade. And, you know, right now USMCA is up for renegotiation in July here. We might miss that deadline, it sounds like, but, you know, again, probably one of the biggest trade deals that has had the most impact on North Dakota agriculture ever. We have to get it right. We have to maintain it. So trade is a good thing. Let's keep, you know, fighting the good fight and continue trading with the world.
0: So let me go back to devil's advocate, you guys. I am a soybean farmer and I send a check off to you, and it's an investment and I like it because I know the trade contingencies. I know the guys that go over there, you know, the groups that go over there, and I know that they know, what they're talking about and what they're sent over there to do. Then, an administration blows up trade with the country you went to. Did it matter? I mean, did that checkoff dollar matter if I invested in you when, in fact, you didn't have the power in the end to do what you should have been allowed to do?
2: Sure. So that dollar isn't the only dollar that you probably invested, though. So you've got all these other dollars that are in all these other buckets. You've got a lot of research dollars that go to NDSU for, you know, pesticide and insecticides and all these other studies that help the North Dakota soybean grower be a better soybean grower. So you've got the research side. We also participate in a number of national boards, and our voice is heard on those boards to help with other projects in the country, such as dredging in the lower Mississippi, which helps traffic flow. Maybe not directly North Dakota beans going down there, but when you don't have China, your beans have to go another direction. Justin just talked about USMCA. Mexico was our largest importer of soybeans from North Dakota. Those BNSF trains turned around. Instead of going west, they went south. It's not just trade. It's a lot of other items in all these other buckets that those checkoff dollars are being, you know, invested in.
0: But can trade get blown up? And I go back to the 70s, you know, we were talking, Justin's grandpa's here, and we were talking about, you know, the Carter administration and how the wheat market blew up. And can this be really bad? It's bad, but can it be really bad?
1: It could be bad, but, you know, we have to keep fighting and we have to keep working to open up those markets. And you know, even if bad policy happens today, you know what, we're going to keep working on it because we all know things can turn around on a dime and we might be selling to that country again tomorrow.
0: I don't want to read these text messages when you're not in the room. I want you to get a chance to answer to them or get a chance to respond. So stick around. That's my way of saying you're not going anywhere. Stick around. More coming your way.
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12: 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President Trump threatening to launch major strikes on Iran and seize control of its oil industry. As to peace talks, the president told Fox and Friends this morning,
13: "They're getting decimated, just decimated, and they're dying to make a deal. They want to make a deal so badly."
12: If Iran retaliates to these strikes like they have in the past, the president says,
13: "Just one of those things. They have no defense. They can't do anything about it."
12: The typical American household now spending $510 extra in fuel expenses since the start of the war with Iran. Initial claims for state unemployment benefits rose unexpectedly last week compared to 2 weeks ago. First World Cup match begins this afternoon in Mexico City. This is ABC News.
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0: KFGO News. It's partly sunny, 66 degrees at 10:02. I'm Nate Cohn. A North Dakota federal judge nominated to serve on the Eighth Circuit Court of Appeals answered questions from U.S. senators about whether judges should speak out on political issues yesterday. U.S. District Court Judge Dan Traynor was tapped by Donald Trump to join the Eighth Circuit last month. Several senators questioned Traynor over a 2024 letter he co-signed,
20: with a group of federal judges condemning Columbia University's handling of student and faculty protests in support of Palestine. In the letter addressed to Columbia's president, the group accused the university of enabling anti-Semitic conduct on campus. They said they would not hire law clerks from the school starting with the class of 2024. Trainer said he was within his First Amendment rights to participate in that letter and make his own hiring decisions. Trainer was recommended for the position by the North Dakota U.S. Senators John Holvin and Kevin Kramer. A resolution passed unanimously by the St. Paul City Council on Wednesday proclaims Sunday, June 14th, as Mark, Melissa, and Gilbert Hortman Day, Minnesota Senate Majority Leader Aaron Murphy.
21: And I think it is important for us to separate the tragedy of the assassination and the attempted assassination of Senator Hoffman and his family from the beautiful and meaningful life and all of what Speaker Hortman meant to all of us.
20: Hortman, her husband, and dog were killed in June of last year in their Brooklyn Park home. A 125-year-old barn and wooden silo were destroyed in a fire near Pelican Rapids yesterday. The Otter Tail County Sheriff's Office responded to a report of a structure fire on Minnesota State Highway 108 just after 4:20. The owner of the barn told deputies he and his son were attempting to start a classic car with starting fluid when the car had backfired and started on fire. The fire had quickly spread from the car to the barn. The Pelican Rapids and Burgess Fire Departments knocked that fire down. Nobody was injured. The car and some tools were the only items of value in the barn. Those were all damaged. Hoffman, Minnesota is continuing to clean up widespread damage after severe storms Wednesday morning. The damage from the storm includes derailed train, a flip camper, downed power lines, and downed trees on buildings and vehicles. The city of Hoffman and the Grant County Sheriff's Office are working with Otter Tail Power and the American Red Cross. Water and sewer services are operating normally, and there are no reports of injuries or deaths at this time. KFGO Weather Center forecast. KFGO meteorologist Tom Szymanski is expecting partly to mostly cloudy and windy conditions this afternoon. Scattered showers and thunderstorms, a high of 72. Overnight, partly cloudy, scattered showers and thunderstorms ending in the evening, a low of 54. Tomorrow, partly sunny and windy, a chance for showers, a high of 77. Sunday, partly to mostly cloudy and windy, a high of 69. Sunday, partly sunny and windy, 71. It's 66 right now, partly sunny. 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
1: We're still talking about commodity prices, and we're talking about trade. We've got in the house with us Jim Thompson. He is chairman of the North Coast Soybean Council. Justin Sherlock is president of the North Dakota Soybean Growers. We're talking about trade and long-term relationships. And a number of messages are coming in, guys, and I'm going to paraphrase it and look at each other point again. But what they're talking about here is, are you nervous at all that we're going to lose longtime trading partners permanently because of the positions of the administration?
2: I think you have to take that head on and say, yeah, of course, that's always a concern. And this administration or any other, I mean, it doesn't take much but a tweet or a headline and things can go south real quick. So with that in mind, on the checkoff side, we're always looking long term at all of these relationships we have with all these different trading partners we have, and just trying to maintain those. And then you look at the emerging markets that are up and coming. A lot of these Southeast Asia, you know, countries have more disposable income. With that comes a desire for better food, better protein. We saw it firsthand when we took a group of North Dakota soybean growers over to Vietnam and Thailand in January. You go into the grocery store over there and they have endless supplies of protein shakes, just like the ones you'd buy in the gas station here. Mm-hmm. It's amazing to see their appetite for good protein, how it's developing over there. So it gives us a lot of encouragement on the checkout side that, hey, it's working. What we're doing is working. We're able to supply them. There's a little U.S. soy sticker on some of those products, and that really makes you encouraged about what we're doing.
0: I'm going to say this to you guys to your face because I've said it on air when you're not in the room, which is a concern I have. And I go back to my thought process of growing up and you know, if somebody had a big blue harvester on there, it was like, well, they raise livestock, you know, kind of a silo kind of a thing. But you see a lot of bins on farms now. And when you look at that, I instantly think of corn. You got to have things to store. You got to have things to handle. When you take a look at that, that's infrastructure. It's what it, you may not want to buy it, but you're going to have to buy it, right? When I look at China and I see what's happening in Brazil, for example, where I'm seeing ports being built, where I'm seeing railroads being built, and I'm seeing their ownership that involved with it, Justin, that makes me the most nervous of all of this.
1: Well, I Brazil is the gorilla in the room. If China's the gorilla on the buyer side, Brazil is the gorilla on the export side. And unfortunately, Brazil is much more cost competitive than we are currently. But yes, you can buy cheaper Brazilian soybeans, but the quality is not there. Brazilian soybeans are they're cheap.
0: But does that matter to China, the quality?
1: Yes and no. So China buys more soybeans than pretty much all the other customers put together. Mm-hmm. So you never replace China in the buyer world. But China will buy cheap soybeans. But China also, you talked about bins. China has some of the largest reserves in the world. China buys commodities and stores them for when there is a trade war, when there's a bad weather conflict. China, you know, they're prepared for things, right? Look at the oil industry. They've had huge petroleum reserves that have allowed them to kind of ride out this Iran conflict. Brazilian soybeans don't store well. They don't store hardly at all. You have to process them. You have to use them almost right away because of just they harvest them wet. They dry them. It's different than how we do it here. We have a good climate. Our beans are higher quality. We have a much better nutrition profile. So our beans store better. So China will still almost always want to buy some U.S. soybeans to rotate their reserve stock so that they always have good soybeans that store for months to even maybe a year or two. The other thing is a lot of our buyers, one of the things we've really worked hard on, Jim and his group, and also us when I've gone overseas on trips, you know, a lot of people back home say to me, oh, God, you went overseas again? You went on another international trip. Must be nice. Well, I see hotel rooms and meeting rooms, and I'm going to visit with customers at their processing plants, and I'm meeting with customers when I'm on these trips, and a lot of them are willing to buy a U.S. product at a premium because they know it has a better nutritional profile, it has better feeding qualities. If they're feeding livestock, they get better end results with their feeding operations, and they have better product to sell to consumers at the end of the day because they're using higher quality U.S. crops and commodities. And I think the thing I want to add on, you had mentioned about trade and these relationships and can an administration blow things up. And the thing I'll say is these relationships, we have spent decades. The checkoff has invested decades into this. And on the association side, we have as well. We work with our customers to work on trade issues, you know, whether it's the policy, the export, the tariff issues, maybe phytosanitary import restrictions. We have personal relationships with these buyers around the world. And those relationships have been what's keeping us going, even if we have an administration that says, oh, we don't want you to trade with so-and-so. Okay, maybe there's hiccups along the road, but these relationships that we spend time and effort to build and use the checkoff funds to help establish these long-term relationships, we're still buying people to people. When they buy from Brazil, they're just buying commodity soybeans at a cheap discount. There's no person that they can pick up the phone and say,
0: but that is what
1: hey,
0: they're doing.
1: They are buying them, mm-hmm. but at the end of the day, when things get rough and there's problems, there's no support that comes with them when they buy Brazilian soybeans. They're just buying a generic bean from a big old, you know, international company. When they buy from us, if there's a problem, they can call the company they bought them from, but they can also call us. They're buying a relationship when they buy from the United States, mm-hmm. and many of our buyers are willing to pay that premium. And those trade relationships will outlast any U.S. government presidential administration.
0: Well,
1: you know,
0: that is really good to hear. I mean, that is really good to hear because what makes me the most nervous, and I talk about it on air a lot, is the when I see somebody building infrastructure, I see somebody using infrastructure, or else you don't build it. I got a buddy right now building a shop out to his place. He's going to use that shop. I mean, it's just the way it is, Jim. And so that personal relationship during an administration like this that's so incredibly volatile, has there still been that contact? Has there still been that communication?
2: For sure there is. Yeah, you bet. We're in touch with our trading partners overseas in Thailand, Vietnam, and Indonesia, and other southeastern countries over there. But one thing I want to add is we talk about infrastructure. Think about the devastation we had almost a year ago to a lot of our infrastructure here in North Dakota, right? We all had to change our way of, you know, what we're going to do with soybeans. China was out of the market. There was very little storage. What are we going to do?
0: You're talking about the tornado that...
2: Yep, okay. the derecho last year. What ended up happening is people were able to pivot. Local elevators were able to pivot. The BNSF was able to pivot. There was a lot of beans that were actually stored or put into a program and stored somewhere, you know, else. But what we saw at the Soybean Council office was our receipts for that third quarter for January, February, March were way better than we've seen and way better than we've expected. So there's a shift in what we're doing with our beans and how we're marketing them. Part of it's the crush plants, right? Because they need beans year-round. They can't just all take them at harvest. And people were able to market their beans a different way. So credit to all the North Dakota soybean growers for being able to adapt and change in a very turbulent, very kind of depressing year last year when things were everything was a headwind.
0: I want to make sure we talk memberships before you guys go. Becoming that member, Justin. I mean, that's a huge thing to do if you're in this commodity group.
1: Well, it is. And you know, when I'm going on trips, when I go to Washington, D.C., when I'm in Bismarck, if I am going overseas, I'm representing the soybean growers in the state. I'm representing our members. And so, you know, the issues that everyone's been hearing me talk about here today, these are the issues when I talk to members that they're telling me they're concerned about. I have my own personal views, but I try to bring what are the folks back home telling me. What are their concerns? That's what I take. I don't take my own personal agenda and go to Washington. I take my members' views and what they're concerned about. And, you know, I hear from a lot of our members, but we want to hear from more. We want to hear from people who aren't members who can become members. So, you know, that's why we do things. We've got a couple golf tournaments coming up where we want to, you know, come and golf with us. Have a great day out on the course. I don't really golf, but you know what? I'm running around talking to people the whole time. Mm-hmm. Even if you don't golf, come visit with us there. We've got shop talks. The council puts on tons of programs and educational events through Extension, through NDSU, their own events. If you want to talk to us about soybean issues, we're here to talk to you, and that's why we're here. We're here to represent you and you know, represent the farmers.
2: And we're doing a lot of events together now, maybe more so than we've done in the past, so that we can help growers understand that you participate in the checkoff, but you're not necessarily a member. Come check in with us and see if you're on the list, on the roster. And if you're not, we need you. And the council needs the growers. The grower needs the council. We have to work together, and we enjoy it.
0: Okay. Let's make sure they know how to reach out to you. How do they contact you?
1: I think call our office, and we'll, we can
0: but
1: get
0: wait
1: that.
0: Wait a second. Let's do this. Hit the microphone of the office over there and tell people, Ms. Sitter, exactly how people are to get in touch with you.
3: Yeah, good morning. Anytime, ndsoybean.org, ndsoybeangrowers.org, or just give us a call at the main line, 701-566-9300, and we'll get you in touch with your representative in your district.
0: And you'll be able to get that on the podcast if you weren't writing it down. I just did that because she didn't want to come on the radio. Or she said she hadn't, so that was my way. All right, let's skip the weather and get to Sarah Heinrich and find out what our Farm and Ranch report is.
4: We are here in Kidder County, and we have Monica Fitter, who is joining us, who serves as the NDSU Extension Ag and Natural Resources Agent for Kidder County. Monica, visit with me about the central part of the state and how you guys are doing in the county when it comes to moisture. As you said, you received some much-needed moisture here recently.
5: Yeah, it was looking pretty dry at the beginning of the season, but we've had some decent rain the past couple days and over the weekend, so the conditions are looking a lot better. Most of the crops are up. Pastures are looking a lot better, too. They were pretty slow to get started just with the cold weather and the dry soil that we had.
4: Overall, what would you say your crop rotation is? I know you said producers are staying pretty steady to that rotation, so what are you seeing take off out of the soil?
5: Yeah, there's lots of small grains coming up. Those are looking pretty good right now. Lots of corn and soybean acres as well. Sunflowers, we don't have a lot, just a couple fields here and there. We do have a decent amount of canola as well.
4: Anything from producers that you're hearing as far as concerns go? I'm sure everybody's really grateful for the moisture, but I know there's a lot of concerns surrounding fertilizer prices as well. I guess, what are you hearing from your producers?
5: Yeah, mostly just the moisture thing. Guys were really, really worried at the beginning of the season, but this rain has helped, so we just hope that continues on. Of course, prices are always a concern just with equipment and fuel and fertilizer. It's hard to make ends meet.
4: All right, Monica, thanks so much for joining us once again in Steele. I'm Farm and Ranch Director Sarah Heinrich.
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0: All right, folks, I got to ask you a question. Are we using the word war? No. Is that what we're going to use? We're going to use the word war. You saw what was happening. We were told it was over. We were told the Strait of Hormuz was going to be open. We were told all of these things, and yet we're seeing strikes today from both sides. I mean, how are we supposed to trust Donald Trump if that's what he's going to do? I mean, how are we supposed to trust him if that's what we're going to do? And here's the thing I want you to keep in mind. And go ahead and respond to me. All you got to do is text 35270. Call me. You know, get after me at 1-800-880-5346. But the economy stunk before this war. It did. It stunk before this war. And I've got one word for you to explain it. Tariffs. I mean, tariffs. You had COVID, and then you had the Biden administration, which everyone knows it wasn't the best economy, but it was getting better. We were post-COVID. It wasn't government trying to keep people alive that weren't working and couldn't afford this or that, or, you know. And so what have we seen? We've seen inflation. Inflation now in the last month is over 4%. Well, it hasn't kept up with wages. I mean, it hasn't. You know, wages haven't gone up anywhere near what we've seen inflation go up. And so what I'm asking you, and inflation's going up based upon inflation, right? And so to say, well, for the year, inflation is up 4%. No, inflation is up from the last time you looked at what inflation was. Okay. So the price per things that you buy are amazing. And so I'm not going to ask any one commodity. I'm going to ask a young woman who goes to a grocery store, lives on a fixed income, rooms with another lady. I'm going to ask you, Abby, when you buy the same groceries that you would have bought a year ago, year and a half ago, 2 years ago, I don't know, pick a time back.
1: Right.
0: What is the difference by the time you open up your purse and spend it?
1: If you're just buying your regular groceries, it's going to be more, I would say. $10 to $20 more. I just went to Costco yesterday, actually, and when I was checking out, I had to do a double take because I didn't buy anything extra, and it was like $30 more than what I had normally bought. And so then you just kind of think, okay, do I still need this? Do I still want to, like, you guys were talking about protein earlier. I always put protein powder in my smoothies in the morning. Do I really need that? Which you should, to get protein, but everything's more expensive. So you just kind of figure out ways to maybe make more food in advance, or see if you can do, like, have a lot more chicken rather than beef, which, sorry to our beef farmers, but it's cheaper, or do pork because it's cheaper, and just figuring out ways to make meals kind of more affordable, or see where you can spend less.
0: But still, the truth is you're paying more, and you're paying quite a bit more.
1: Yeah.
0: I mean, that's the overall truth.
1: No fault to Joel, but salaries don't change. Salaries are not changing for either of us. Across the country, people, you're paying more at the grocery stores, you're paying more for rent, you're paying more for gas. You're not getting paid more. So where does that money come from? Probably credit card debt.
0: And it's happening.
1: Which Scott Bessent said isn't true. I remember that sound we played, and he said that that's the consumer's fault.
0: And Scott Bessent is the Secretary of the Treasury, that's just simply not true. And then another individual in the administration, if it wasn't him, said, you know, that's a good thing. That's a sign of hope, that when people take on credit card debt, that it's a really great thing that America is looking at, that they know and that they think they're going to be able to pay it off someday. I don't know anyone in any school that I went to said taking on credit card debt is a good thing. I don't know anyone that did that. I remember when Sue and I did it when we were young and we were broke. And we were trying to get two young kids going, and we weren't making anywhere near the money, but we were spending more than what we should have. We didn't need that new of a car. But you know what we did? We took on credit card debt, and it took the longest time to dig out of it. I mean, I didn't use the approach that some people who might have owned a great big high-rise in downtown Manhattan and just file bankruptcy. I paid for it. I picked away at it. But credit

0: One word. Tariff. Tariff. We picked a fight with everybody in the world that we did business with. And we all did that under the whole auspice of tariff. This economy was not going great before all of that. And here's the thing. We made the type of long-term enemies where some of those enemies, when it comes to trade, says, you know what, let's open up the window to some other groups. You know, let's look at other countries. And so, yes, our biggest trade partner was Canada. Okay? That was our biggest trade partner, which is Canada. And so here we sit. I mean, here we sit. We're sitting there right now with Canada saying we need to do business elsewhere. It's tariffs, folks. That's what this administration is into.
1: Say again.
2: Just around the corner. Look.
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8: KFGO News, it's 66 degrees, partly sunny, 10:30. I'm Nate Cohn. Federal prosecutors have reached a plea agreement with Vance Belter, who is now expected to plead guilty in last year's deadly attacks targeting two Minnesota lawmakers and their families. Under the deal, the Justice Department says it will not seek the death penalty.
9: Vance Belter is charged with killing former House Speaker Melissa Hortman and her husband Mark Hortman and attempting to kill State Senator John Hoffman and his wife Yvette. The victims were shot by the 58-year-old Belter, who came to their doors in the early hours of June 14, 2025, disguised as a police officer and driving a fake squad car. While the Trump administration has pushed for greater use of capital punishment, there were questions about whether Belter's case would qualify for the death penalty under federal law. As a state, Minnesota abolished capital punishment in 1911 and has never had a federal death penalty case. Belter still faces state charges in the shootings.
8: That's Mark Fry reporting. This weekend marks 1 year since the Hortmans and their dog were assassinated in their home. Federal prosecutors have announced the arrest of a man charged in the Feeding Our Future fraud scheme. He'd been on the run since early 2024.
10: Saeed Abdullahi Ireg was recently added to the FBI's new most wanted fraudster list. He peacefully surrendered in Minneapolis yesterday after flying back from Kenya, and according to federal prosecutors, Ireg is facing several charges in connection with the case, accused of taking over $4 million in federal child nutrition program payments meant to serve hungry children during the pandemic. More than 70 people have been charged in the $250 million scheme.
8: That's Steve Simpson reporting. The Otterdale County Sheriff's Office received a report yesterday of a barn fire east of Pelican Rapids. The fire started when the barn owner and his son were attempting to start an old car in the barn using starter fluid. The owner says the car backfired and started on fire, quickly spreading to the barn. The Virgus and Pelican Rapids fire departments extinguished that fire. The car and some tools were the only valuable items that were lost in the fire. The Sheriff's Office noted no suspicious activity. That barn was 125 years old. And a 78-year-old man died yesterday after being found pinned under a tree in Brandon, Minnesota. That's northwest of Alexandria. The Douglas County Sheriff's Office received the report of the man pinned under the tree just after 10:50 in the morning. The man died at the scene. He has not been identified. Sheriff's Office says the death appears to be accidental. KFGO Weather Center forecast. Partly to mostly cloudy the rest of today, winds picking up out of the west, scattered showers and thunderstorms, a high of 72. Overnight, partly cloudy, scattered showers and thunderstorms ending as we move through the evening, a low of 54. Tomorrow, partly sunny and windy, a chance for showers, a high of 78, 77. Sunday, partly to mostly cloudy and windy, a high of 69. Right now,

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0: one of the text messages that I didn't read all the way through because it's, well, he's owed it. Somebody, basically what he's saying is it's Dr. Fauci's fault that the problem is. He said 9% inflation under Biden, you can blame COVID-19, which was created by Fauci and Biden. First off, I dare you to have gone up to Sanford Hospital. But I will look over to my right right now. Now, here's the layout in this studio. I sit in a studio, and I look over, and there's a great big glass wall. And in that glass wall is where people go in there, and they record things. It might be ads. It might be somebody you're going to interview that this might be the only. It's, you can imagine. You got the image in your head. In that studio, there's a great big picture of a guy on radio. His name was Bob Harris. Everybody here loved Bob Harris. Bob Harris was a huge part of our family and somebody that each and every day we would go to and count on, okay? Bob Harris died, and he died from COVID. So do not tell me that COVID was a joke. Don't do that. Don't do that. And I can tell you about 9 other Bob Harris's, or go up to Sanford Hospital and talk to those people that were in the emergency room. And talk to those people that had patients in the hallways. Talk to them and see if you think that Fauci just created COVID. Because I think that what you'll find is, and you won't admit, is that you're wrong. Somebody said, Joel, here in Western North Dakota, my oil checks are thousands of bucks a month higher. But Trump still sucks. Okay. Well, he's being honest about his oil checks. Another one. Isn't tariffs what Republicans believe in? Another one. Car parts have gone crazy. My husband does a lot of our repairs, and the increases are huge for parts. Another one. They keep talking about Biden. I wonder when King Donald will take responsibility. The buck stops here. Good point. At what point is it your policies? Is it you as president? I can tell you this. If you're Donald Trump, anything related to tariffs is yours. You own it. In relation to Donald Trump, anything in relation to Iran is your fault. It's your problem. You created it. I mean, you had Barack Obama and NATO, by the way, our partners that we're no longer partners with. You had Barack Obama and NATO go in and negotiate a deal with Iran that allowed inspectors to go in, and it was working. But it was historic. It was historic, and because it was historic, Donald Trump wasn't going to allow it to happen. It's no different than Obamacare. It was historic. It was set in place long term. What did Joe Biden do? He cut Obamacare because it was working, and he didn't want Obama to get credit for it. Historically, you look at Medicare, you look at Medicaid, you look at Social Security, you look at everything else that goes along with it. That was Democrats, and what would they like to do? I'm sorry, but they'd like to cut it. And the reason they'd like to cut it is because people remember where it came from. Somebody says, Joel, tariffs, even on any more thought, judge said I couldn't use them and they would have to pay corporations back. Yeah, good luck with that. It's about the perception of trade. It's about who you're trading with. Another one. Bob Harris might have died from COVID vaccine, Joel. Oh, come on. How'd you do in school? I mean, really, how did you do in school? Nobody ever cheated off me. I mean, I was a solid C student. C plus was a good day. B minus was a really good day. So I'm not trying to pretend to you that I was a valedictorian. But I'll tell you what, I was smarter than that. I was. Another one. Do you think Sanford is the only hospital that treated COVID? No. I just use them as an example. So I apologize to Ascension and all the others. I do. Sanford was the one where I had some friends go to. And I'm going to say this. I'm not going to mention the name, okay, because I don't think it's fair to mention the name. But these good friends of ours, good friends, who traditionally had a coffee club in this local cafe, they're sitting in that cafe. And one of the individuals, similar to what I just described, that you would never cheat off in school. One of those individuals came in and said all the things are being said about COVID, that it's a joke, that it's not true, that it's ridiculous, that it's not, it's all about this, you know, that kind of a talk, right? So if you're that individual sitting at that table and your two parents died from COVID, which is exactly what happened, what do you do? You've got a guy, I mean, I could use the word idiot. I could use a lot of different words to describe the individual that came in and said those things. But what do you do if you're the one having coffee with your buddies and somebody comes in and does that? Because I can tell you what he did. He got up, shook his head, and walked out. Because he was smart enough to know that the individual that was doing that wasn't going to learn a damn thing. He wasn't. It wasn't going to happen. Another one, Joel, we buy much of our stuff for our shop from China. With the tariffs, it's still cheaper. Another one, well, here's deep. I mean, this is how far it goes, just to show you the intellect. Joel, Obama sucks. Another one, but he got the word right, Abby. He spelled the word right.
1: Where did that come from?
0: I don't know.
1: When was Obama president? Like, come on.
0: You know, and how did we do price-wise? How did we do economy-wise? Yeah. He took over a complete financial failure. And what did George W. Bush say? He did a great job. That the country was in trouble and on the brink of depression.
1: At least it is to his point, I guess.
0: And so Barack Obama came in, injected money in, and took on debt. Right? He did. He took on debt, but what did he do? He propped up the economy, and then he worked on that debt. Then he did. And you didn't see government overspending to that point where you were just doing what we're doing now, which is take. Can you make an argument to me that this administration is financially conservative? I mean, can you tell that to me? We have taken on more debt in the last year and a half. And I can go to a previous administration, too. It's like a wink, wink, nod, nod. It's like his high-rises. You know, it's like his casino. What you do is, I'm not spending much money. Don't worry about that. My office isn't gold-plated. Oh, by the way, I'm filing bankruptcy, and the guy that did the sheetrock gets 30 cents on the dollar. I mean, that's what happened. Businesses went broke because of those bankruptcies. Another one. Farmers, soybean, corn, wheat, etc. I'm a grower here. Most assuredly not a Trump supporter. I am satisfied with anyone's support for him and his nonsense. Sorry. I'm mystified. Abby, do I got to wear them? You know I hate wearing them.
1: It would help.
0: Yeah, I know.
1: Reader glasses would help.
0: The other thing is you got to get close to the screen like a nerd. But I am mystified by anyone's support of him.
1: Someone said that Obama was pulling the strings during the Biden administration. I don't know if I would agree with that.
0: I don't either. He checked out.
1: The
0: only time I saw a post-president get active in a current administration this way was Barack Obama now. I mean, he hasn't been afraid to speak out some now. Joel, I've had every COVID vaccine that I could get because I have health issues and I was diagnosed with prior to COVID. And I'm still not dead. I had the COVID vaccines. Remember those individuals that said the COVID vaccine was going to kill you? What do you do when time passes and you're wrong?
1: Or that women couldn't get pregnant.
0: Yeah.
1: I've had four nieces and nephews since the COVID vaccine. So they didn't do that part. And
0: how did those children turn out?
1: I mean, my nephew's insane, but he's perfect. they're all good.
0: But that's my point. If they did have the vaccine and if they did get pregnant, they were going to be tremendous special needs and they were going to be, I mean, that was the thought. And so the best thing, okay, this is a way different place. But it's like all those individuals in a small town where everybody gets together and says, we need to build a big community center. And that community center needs to be a place where we can hold wedding dances and we can hold funeral receptions and we can do all of these things. And they're the ones who don't need it. Don't need it. The old fire hall's fine. You know, don't need it. And then what happens? The rest of the community gets together. They have a whole bunch of fundraisers. They do what small communities do and they build that community center. And what happens? That individual that fought it, whose daughter gets married, is going to look at her and say, yep, the reason it's here is because we did this as a community. He's going to say that to his in-laws. He's not going to admit that he was the one that fought it every step of the way. Because you know what? On that day, he wanted to look smart. Let's get to the weather cave and find out what Too Tall Tom has.
2: Overall, colder temperatures are in store for the next few days. One minor exception may be tomorrow when a brief uptick in temperature can be expected before colder air moves in for the weekend. A series of cold fronts is in the process of moving on through. One such front has already passed. Therefore, cooler temperatures can be expected today. A second cold front approaching from the northwest will trigger scattered showers and thunderstorms today. Not going to rain everywhere all the time, but there will be activity here and there. Temperatures in the 60s and 70s, and also a gusty westerly wind. For tonight, partly cloudy, scattered showers and thunderstorms will end in the evening, wherever they happen to be, down into the 40s and 50s, so a little bit cooler there. And tomorrow looks partly sunny, windy, and there will be a few hit-and-miss showers here and there, and that gusty west wind prevailing. Temperatures a little warmer, 60s, 70s, even a few 80s before a stronger front moves on through, bringing even colder temperatures for the upcoming weekend. Might be a couple of showers up north on Saturday. Most of us should stay dry, though. Temperatures should be generally in the 60s and 70s, both Saturday and Sunday, and overnight lows in some areas could dip down well into the 40s. Tomstown is Lincoln, North Dakota. Predicted high 68. I'm meteorologist Tom Szymanski from the News and Views Regional Weather Cave.
0: Thank you, Tom. Appreciate that. Just know the cruiser is sponsored by the North Dakota Farmers Union, the North Dakota Association of Rural Electric Cooperatives, Nielsen, Brand Law, Pfeiffer's, Auction Realty and Land Management, and Broadband Association of North Dakota. Also, you want to come tour Scotland and Ireland with me? Do it. I got a call from a buddy today, actually a text club that I'm crossing my fingers and hoping he comes, because I tell you what, he and his wife, wonderful, wonderful folks, and there are a lot of fun folks that are signed up on this. And I could go through the whole list of where we're going. Think of it. Look it up. We're going there. So I don't sit here and read through each and every one of these, but what I will tell you is this. There's time to run off to a pub and talk alone.
1: But there's not a ton of time left to get your ticket.
0: Well, there is that. I mean, there is
1: you'll
0: have
1: that. Time on the trip, but book it soon.
0: So go to traveltravelgroup.com and let's have some fun together. 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

0: up and head west for the 70th annual Blaisdell Rodeo, taking place June 20th and 21st. 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

0: Time left here on the News and Views Radio Network. Joel Heitkamp, your host, Abby Miller, your producer, and Susan is on with us. Go ahead, Susan.
1: Yes, hi. Just a couple of points first about Trump and then about Obama. Unfortunately, about three quarters of the people I've spoken with at the Veterans Clinic are heavy duty megas telling me things like Biden pardoned the January 6th rioters. Melissa Hortman deserved to be shot because she was a Democrat and other kinds of horrendous things. This is why we don't talk politics, I guess. And the second point is, Obama was 10 times the man Trump will ever be. He's successful. He has self-control. He's intelligent, well-spoken, honest, has integrity, his good relationship with his wife, who is also very professional.
0: Well, why do you think that these individuals hate him so bad?
1: I don't understand. I'm wondering if some of them aren't kind of a little bit out of their head with PTSD and all this other kind of stuff. I don't know. Maybe they like being called losers and pukes. I don't quite understand. But these are the ones that speak up. There might be others that, you know, don't talk about it or leave the room or whatever. But and even the staff is about half. Well, I don't know. I just go on a fishing expedition and I say, doesn't what is her name? Have a beautiful complexion. Cheney, Liz Cheney.
0: Okay.
1: Doesn't Liz Cheney have a beautiful complexion? And if they freak out, then I know. Oh, no more.
0: Yep. Thank you, Susan. Appreciate it. Who would have thought that COVID was going to come up today? Abby, I mean, I said that's 4 years ago, and you went, no.
2: Six.
0: It's six years ago.
2: And we didn't bring it up. Someone texted in, blaming inflation on it.
0: Somebody says, I was one of the tester guinea pigs for Pfizer COVID vaccine. I took an unknown vaccine. I am alive and doing great. Smarter than those horse wormers. Okay. Joel, Trump did the right thing with tariffs. 75% of Americans agree. It's time that countries pay their fair share. Mention the facts for once. What did he do right when it comes to tariffs? I mean, you act like they're paying it. That's what I'm always amazed about people like you. You believe that they are paying the tariffs. Remember all these businesses that he was going to start up that we lost? Remember the steel industry? Remember the factories? Remember everything else? How did that go? How did that go? It's like amazing to me. Another one says, I agree with you, Joel. You're full of, can I say that word on air today?
2: No.
0: He thinks I'm full of it. All right, let's get to this. Let's get to Steve. Steve, you're on News and Views.
3: Joel, I think what worries you the most, you're most concerned about, is going to be if Trump succeeds.
0: How will you define him succeeding, Steve?
3: If a regime change happens in Iran and the people of Iran are happier with it, when the inflation levels out, because it's mostly driven by temporary events, and if the trade, he's already reached trade agreements with like 50 nations, so you know it was never attempted under any other leader. So you're more concerned if Trump succeeds.
0: Okay. Well, let me take a run at it now that I know how you define succeed. If a regime changes in Iran was the first thing you said, do you believe that's going to happen? Because now a win is being defined by this administration as an opening of the Strait of Hormuz, which was open.
3: I think it'll happen because I think the people of Iran back Trump.
0: Okay. Then why haven't the people of Iran, why haven't they rose up? I mean, they could not have a better time. You know, the head of Iran was killed.
3: You know why they couldn't rise up?
0: Why?
3: In a simple answer. They've got no guns. They've got no weaponry.
0: Okay, are we going to give them guns?
3: How are the Cubans a dictator?
0: Are we going to give them guns, Steve?
3: No, we're going to take out the leadership's ability to control its own people.
0: So you're saying by us taking out any opportunity for them having nuclear weaponry, which we already pretty much had done, but you're saying by doing that, we're helping them to save their own people. Were they going to use nuclear weaponry on their people?
3: No, they were going to use nuclear weapons on America, who they've been at war with for 40 years.
0: Okay.
3: To America.
0: Okay.
3: The Iranian regime declared war on America 40 years ago.
0: I agree with that. 40 years ago, and administrations before him did not have to attack Iran. Because 40 years ago, we started making sure we took care of it. Good riding with you, folks. Bring your loving
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12: ABC News, I'm Sherry Preston. Potential security incident at the Pentagon. A hazardous materials unit is on the scene. Virginia law enforcement also responding over an air quality issue. The House failing to renew the Foreign Intelligence Surveillance Act, the law that allows the government to gather intelligence abroad. Democrats refusing to approve it over the naming of Bill Pulte to be the next acting director of national intelligence. House Speaker Mike Johnson.
13: We did everything within our power to try to ensure that this statute does not expire, and the Democrats are using it as a political hostage.
12: President Trump saying on social media U.S. forces will attack Iran further and take control of its oil, and telling Fox and Friends.
14: They're getting decimated, just decimated, and they're dying to make a deal. They want to make a deal so badly.
12: A Toronto police officer shot and killed today by a suspect linked to the investigation of an attack that damaged the facade of the U.S. consulate back in March. This is ABC News. The driver of an 18-wheeler involved in a pursuit near the U.S.-Mexico border in custody and facing charges of human trafficking. ABC's Jim Ryan has more on a dramatic rescue that unfolded in the South Texas desert.
15: At the checkpoint near Falfurrias, Texas, Border Patrol agents ordered a secondary inspection of a tractor-trailer rig after a canine indicated something suspicious, but the driver sped away. Officers deployed spikes, flattening the truck's tires, but it kept going and, running on its rims, caught fire before stopping.
16: Hey, let's get some fire extinguishers!
15: Body-worn cameras captured state troopers' desperate attempts to open the trailer.
16: Get him out!
15: 39 people, thought to be undocumented immigrants, were rescued from the burning trailer while the driver was arrested. Jim Ryan, ABC News.
12: Storms knocking out power to hundreds of thousands of people in the Midwest. The same system moving eastward, and there is the potential for more serious weather today. There were more than 1,000 flight cancellations at Chicago airports on Wednesday. Sherry Preston, ABC News.
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20: KFGO News. It's 66 degrees, partly sunny. I'm Nate Cohen. Federal prosecutors have reached a plea agreement with Vance Belter, who is now expected to plead guilty in last year's deadly attacks targeting two Minnesota lawmakers and their families. Under the deal, the Justice Department says it will not seek the death penalty. Belter is charged with posing as a police officer before fatally shooting former House Speaker Melissa Hortman and her husband at their Brooklyn Park home last June. Investigators say he also shot John Hoffman and his wife. Separate state charges are pending against Belter. And Minneapolis Mayor Jacob Frey says the city is seeking assistance after a new report indicates Operation Metro Surge caused $700 million in lost economic activity. Frey says the city is seeing a significant rebound, but it's coming out of a deep hole.
21: $700 million is deep, and so we're going to do our part at the city of Minneapolis. Neighbors have consistently done their part in protecting people, and at the same time, yes, we need help from the federal level, from the state.
20: Frey says the city has put forward $10 million in emergency rental assistance and small business support. An earlier report showed federal immigration enforcement had a $203 million impact on Minneapolis in January alone. Fargo Mayor Tim Mahoney says he's confident in the city's incoming leadership after Tuesday's primary election. State Senator Josh Beauchesne was elected to be the next mayor after receiving roughly 47% of the vote. Mahoney says Beauchesne should have a clear idea of where he wants to take the city.
22: I'm very pleased where Fargo has landed and where it continues to land. But I'd say to Josh, you got to keep setting that vision of where do we go next? What do we accomplish next?
20: Mahoney has been mayor since 2014. He also served on the city commission. And as deputy mayor, Beauchesne will be Fargo's first full-time mayor. He is going to be sworn in next month. Two West Fargo men rescued a woman who was stuck in the mud for 3 days. The men were riding ATVs on a trail east of Park Rapids. Adam Sandbeck and Mike Gravelin were riding on a trail when they noticed the van was stuck in the mud. They say that the woman was able to utter "help me" and was stuck on her back and sunburnt. The woman was about 100 miles from her home. She was taken to Essentia Health in Brainerd. Fargo Brewing Company's old building is adding three new businesses as it reopens. It's been rebranded as The Shop, Bruno's Coffee, Sign Badgers, and a co-working space for people working away from the office have moved into that old building. Remote workers can rent desk space from The Shop. The new building owners say they hope new businesses will complement each other. The newly renovated building was originally constructed in 1941. Schefter says they had to pay people to take Fargo Brewing Company's old fermentation tanks out of the building. Let's get your forecast with KFGO meteorologist Tom Szymanski. It's 67 and partly sunny.
1: 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For the rest of the day, partly to mostly cloudy, windy, scattered showers and thunderstorms, high 72, west winds 15 to 35. Overnight tonight, partly cloudy, scattered showers and thunderstorms, and in the evening down to 54, west winds at 10 to 20. Partly sunny and windy tomorrow, chance for showers, 77, west winds at 15 to 35. On Saturday, partly to mostly cloudy, windy, low 52, high near 69. On Sunday, partly sunny and windy, low near 48 with a high near 71. And Monday, partly sunny with a high near 74. I'm KFGO Chief Meteorologist Tom Szymanski.
2: 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I'm Tyler Axness. 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

0: live at the Fargo Theater in downtown Fargo on IT2. We're ootin' a boot, actually, for the next few days here. And
1: lucky us.
0: Lucky us. We're going to be in downtown Fargo tomorrow as well. We're going to be at the Heart and Soul Community Cafe. It's going to be down at the First Presbyterian Church. So please come and join us for that event. But today we get the pleasure of having Stephen Tobolowsky start out our show today. Woo-hoo!
2: Howdy.
0: Welcome back to Fargo. We know our listeners got very well acquainted with you during News and Views with Joel Heitkamp the other day. In fact, I had a friend call me this morning and say, I just heard he's going to be on your show too. It was so amazing to listen to him on Joel Heitkamp the other day too. They adored that interview. Oh, you have goodness. Everyone in Fargo wrapped around your finger at this point, I think.
2: That's good news.
1: Here's the thing. You recognize Stephen Tobolowsky the second that you see him, right? You've been in so many movies and so many television shows. Plus, your podcast is massive. Mm-hmm. You're a writer. You're a musician. The last time we talked to you, you talked about performing at Carnegie Hall. And I am amazed at everything you've been able to cram into a life.
2: It is amazing, but I should mention to the listeners, I'm near the end of that life, so I've had plenty of time to do all these things. I've done camping. I got lost with my son on a Boy Scout thing, and he hurt his leg, and I had to carry him to safety, not knowing where safety was. And so I think that's a metaphor for life. We always get lost, and we never know where safety is, and we have to carry our kids on our backs.
0: Yeah.
1: And would you still do that today? Would you still try and carry your son to safety?
2: The roles have reversed.
0: Mm-hmm. It's his turn.
2: Yes.
0: It's his turn to carry you. So I know everybody wants to talk to you about the movies and the podcasts and the books and everything you've done, but let's talk about your kids for a little while because that. No?
2: Yes. No, yes, no.
0: Okay.
2: I was
0: can,
2: just
0: Can we
2: blushing.
0: Talk about the dad part of life for you?
2: Yes, we can talk about the dad part. It was amazing. First of all, I never knew what the mom part of life was. And I watched Anne give birth to those children. And it was terrifying.
0: How many kids?
2: Two.
0: How old are they now?
2: Right now, I guess 36 and 32, something like that. 36
0: yeah.
2: and 30. Oh, Anne's giving me a thumbs up.
0: She's giving you a thumbs
2: so
0: up.
2: So she had one normal birth and one cesarean birth. And I was there for both of them, and I was on the active side of the cesarean. I was on the working side of it, you know, and Anne was there talking. And they're taking her organs out and putting them on a table.
0: Mm-hmm.
2: And, you know, she's going, Stephen, you know, I don't, you know, she's just
0: yeah,
2: talking like
0: she's
2: normal.
0: Talking.
2: And she's going, Stephen, you know, I feel like they're pressing against my bladder now. And I'm going, baby, your bladder isn't even in your mouth. It's not. But I have to tell you this. Her bladder was beautiful.
0: Was it?
2: Do you know?
0: Now she's blushing.
2: Yeah.
0: She's
2: giving me the stink eye. But it looked like the inside of a seashell.
0: Yes.
2: It was gorgeous.
0: That's beautiful.
2: But I'm so proud of my two boys because they both for some reason came out with a work ethic. Like, they both work harder than anybody I've ever seen. My one son, PhD, teaching chemistry. My other son, Johns Hopkins Medical School. Thank you very much. And now he's a doctor in Baltimore. And he's married to his sweetheart that he's known. How old is he, Ann? He's something like, he's 32, and he's been dating her for the last 30 years. he met her when, and I'm going like, son, when are you going to put a ring on that finger?
0: Yeah.
2: You know, it's
0: yes.
2: Like, they are married now, and she is brilliant. She's a biologist at Johns Hopkins, you know, and it's like, how lucky is this?
0: Beautiful.
2: None of them are stealing cars or anything.
0: So, well, I don't know. Maybe that was before their prefrontal cortex was fully developed.
2: Yes, that was it.
0: Right? Okay, they took care of that a long time ago. And now it's been so long since they did that, we forgot.
2: That's right.
0: We forgot.
2: It's like there is a play, and I'm trying to remember what it was, but someone is trying to know the secret of happiness.
0: Yeah.
2: The secret of happiness, and they're trying to find the secret of happiness, and they go to the guru finally at the end, and they say, what is the secret of happiness? And he goes, I forget. And there's a pause, and they're going like, no, the secret of happiness, what is it? He goes, I forget. You know, the importance.
0: That is, yes, you forget. Yes,
2: you forget.
0: Forget
2: all the horrible things you've done in your past.
0: You do, you do.
2: And you feel happy again.
0: Yes, you feel happy. I love that. But, so neither one of them got bit by the acting bug.
2: I think they both did. I think they both did, and I just go, thank God they went in another direction. I remember my eldest son played Oberon in Midsummer Night's Dream in high school, and that's a part I played. I played it in Summerstock. I played Oberon, and when I played Oberon in Summerstock, the chef, Vinny, was the chef. He poisoned us all with rat poison. I was on duty to wash the dishes that night. And so I'm washing the dishes, and there's a big vat of creamed onions, and beside it is a box of rat poison. And so everybody in the cast, and Midsummer Night's Dream, by the way, has a large cast.
1: It sure does.
2: We were all vomiting through the show. Now, what's amazing is the head of the theater, rather than canceling the show, kept the show going and just put big empty buckets on both sides of the stage. Now, this is one of the most delightful comedies of Shakespeare. And you know, the lovers are there going, me thought I had, me thought I was, you know, and bottom with the, I was bottom with the ass head on my and excuse me, run off the corner. And what is more amazing and continuing to do this show with the vomit buckets on both sides of the stage, no one in the audience seemed to mind. They thought, like, well, this is just a normal show.
0: This is just how it's supposed to be.
2: This is the way it's supposed
0: They're
2: to be.
0: They're not noticing anything.
2: But it was amazing.
0: Wow.
2: So I'm so glad the boys went to more sane things like organic chemistry and to be doctors. And now both of my children, they tell me and Ann what for. I mean, they rule the roost. You know, they're both.
0: That's the goal.
2: They're handling our finances. Beautiful. They're handling my diet.
0: Yes.
2: They're making sure I have the right undergarments on when I go out in public. You know, they are my heroes.
0: Beautiful.
2: So that is good. And Anne is my hero. Anne is my hero. She is so tough. She has put up with so much. That's the thing. You know, like I said, I thought she was just cute when I thought she was a good actress. I didn't know she was a great cook, and I didn't know she had a tolerance for such stupidity. She's just great.
1: Sometimes you have to really look at the people around you and think to yourself, I'm so lucky.
0: Yeah.
1: Right? I think about that with Amy every day.
0: Yeah.
1: Like,
0: yeah.
1: She
0: we
1: puts
0: are.
1: Up with
0: we're
1: just
0: so,
1: about everything.
0: We, are,
1: we can
0: we are
1: find that
0: so
1: person
0: lucky.
1: We're lucky.
0: Yeah.
1: And you also, every time I hear you talk about your wife, you open with the same thing, my beautiful wife, Anne.
2: Yeah.
1: And what a beautiful way to, like, describe that partnership, too.
2: Yeah, yeah. And she's good. She's tough. And listen, I...
0: Yeah, we just heard about her bladder. I mean, we really.
2: I had a triple bypass. I had open heart surgery, and you know, they give you a little buzzer in the thing, a little buzzer if you are starting to die, if you're in the hospital room. You know, it's like, so you do this and doctors come in. So I was in intensive care for several days. Then I moved to regular, horrible care, and at night, I had to go to the potty. I had to do number one. I had to I could say pee pee on the radio.
0: Yeah, sure.
2: Okay.
0: Yep.
2: I could do that. And so I pressed the button for the nurse to come help me out of bed to get me there, and no one came. Now I cannot move on my own. My chest has been opened up, and there's a bolt holding my rib cage together.
0: Yeah.
2: I'm in incredible pain. I can't move. And I end up peeing all over myself and all over the bed. Ann Hearn, after taking care of the kids, driving them to school, driving to the other side of town to come into the hospital, she sees what happens. And she flips out. And it was like a scene from the old Dr. Kildare show that never happens in life, but it happened with her. She goes out into the hallway. Attention, doctors, nurses, I need everyone to come in this room now. You need to come in now. And like, they're so terrified. All these doctors and nurses come in. And she goes, what happened to my husband last night is not going to happen again. Bring another bed in here. I'm staying in here now. And from now on, you all take orders from me. And they were like, okay. Well, we'll help the crazy woman. And they brought, you know, a bed in. And from then on, she was in there and she protected me.
0: Yeah.
2: She
0: I was going to say, this is less crazy woman and more mama bear. And it is biological for us. You know what I mean?
2: Ferocious.
0: Like this, yes. Yep. I feel that so deeply.
2: And I think our young men do not realize how ferocious our young women are. And
0: yes.
2: And how not only that, mm-hmm. but it is one of their attributes.
0: Yes.
2: It's one of the things that is so positive in this world is that these that women are murderers. They are something.
0: Dang right. Dang right. Yeah. It's that mama bear instinct. It's biological instinct to protect the people we love.
2: Yes.
0: And we will do it. And we become, we sort of are outside of ourselves sometimes when it's happening too.
2: Yes.
0: In
2: yes.
0: fairness.
2: It's
0: you know?
2: Amazing.
0: Yeah. Yeah. It's beautiful.
2: See, I just thought, you know, I was just happy that she, Anne was cute. You know, I'm going,
0: you had no idea.
2: That's enough. That is enough. That would have been enough.
1: And right. you know what? Good for you to be willing to pee yourself, you know, to give her that opportunity to show you, yes, I am devoted to you in a way that you will never truly understand.
2: See, God opens the door and shuts the
0: yeah.
2: window.
1: Stephen, you are live at the Fargo Theater tonight.
2: Yes.
1: Right? Starting at 7 p.m. There's going to be the Wurlitzer beforehand because
2: fabulous.
1: It's a Brent Brandt, you know. You might not know this, but Brent constantly rents this theater and shows some of the greatest movies of all time and doesn't charge a dime for them.
2: Oh, no.
1: And
0: yes.
1: thousands and thousands of people have been able to come and enjoy amazing movies, some even featuring yourself.
2: Oh, my goodness.
1: Mm-hmm. Right?
2: Did you pay me any royalties for that?
1: I don't think so.
2: We'll talk about that later.
1: Yeah. We're a non-union state right here at Fire Film Productions down. But this is a really unique opportunity for people to come and not only hear great stories from your career, but to hear great stories about life that you're sharing right now. And so what an opportunity. Tickets still available. In fact, if you text the word TOBO, T-O-B-O, to 35270, we'll send you a direct link to those tickets. It's going to be so much fun. I'm really looking forward to it. Can you stick around for a little while? Do we have
0: Can
1: you for
0: stay?
1: A little bit?
0: Okay.
1: Fantastic.
0: Two thumbs up. I love it. This is It Takes Two, Amy Eiler, J.J. Gordon. You can join the conversation by texting us at 35270, that same number that you're going to text TOBO to if you want that link. The S&P is up 36, the Dow is up 390, and the NASDAQ is up 184, all green here on Wall Street. Sarah Heinrich, how are those egg markets looking this hour?
3: We've got a mixed board, just like we did at the open. July corn down 2 3/4 at 416. December at 443, down 3 3/4. July soybeans, a nickel and a half lower at 1117. New crop November at 1135, 3 pennies lower. July spring wheat, 3 cents higher at 621. September's at 647, up 4 cents. August feeder cattle up $2.33 at 356.70. August live cattle up 63 cents, while July lean hogs are 55 cents lower at $96.30. 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
8: Yeah, boy, we got some hot deals on ribeye. 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
7: Yeah.
8: Crazy.
7: Yeah, so you get stocked up is what you got to do, is get out to Barnesville Grocery, not just for this weekend, but for the entire summer out here.
8: And hey, if you ever hear of Tomahawk Steak, Tyler?
7: Yes.
8: Yeah, we got them.
7: You got them. Those things are difficult to find at the grocery store.
8: They are.
7: Got them here.
8: They are. We got them. $9.99 a pound.
7: Tomahawk Steaks, ladies and gentlemen. I don't know what more you need to know besides today. 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
8: Partly sunny, 67 degrees. For KFGO News, I'm Darren Selvig. Fire destroyed a barn east of Pelican Rapids. Deputies responded to a property along Highway 108 yesterday afternoon. Investigators say the owner and his son were trying to start a 1976 Mercury car stored inside the nearly 125-year-old barn using starting fluid when the vehicle backfired and caught fire. The flames spread quickly, destroying both the barn and an attached wooden silo. Federal prosecutors have reached a plea agreement with Vance Belter, who is now expected to plead guilty in last year's deadly attacks targeting two Minnesota lawmakers and their families. Under the deal, the Justice Department says it will not seek the death penalty.
9: Vance Belter is charged with killing former House Speaker Melissa Hortman and her husband Mark Hortman in attempting to kill State Senator John Hoffman and his wife Yvette. The victims were shot by the 58-year-old Belter, who came to their doors in the early hours of June 14, 2025, disguised as a police officer and driving a fake squad car. While the Trump administration has pushed for greater use of capital punishment, there were questions about whether Belter's case would qualify for the death penalty under federal law. As a state, Minnesota abolished capital punishment in 1911 and has never had a federal death penalty case. Belter still faces state charges in the shootings.
8: Reporter Mark Fry. A resolution passed unanimously by the St. Paul City Council proclaims Sunday, June 14th as Mark, Melissa, and Gilbert Hortman Day. Minnesota Senate Majority Leader Aaron Murphy of St. Paul.
10: And I think it is important for us to separate the tragedy of the assassination and the attempted assassination of Senator Hoffman and his family from the beautiful and meaningful life and all of what Speaker Hortman meant to all of us.
8: Hortman, her husband, and dog were killed June 14th last year in their Brooklyn home. KFGO News Time, 11:32. 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
8: Partly sunny, 68 degrees. Minnesota Attorney General Keith Ellison is joining 19 other attorneys general in suing the Trump administration over new anti-DEI requirements added to federal contracts. The lawsuit argues the changes were

0: implemented without proper public input and leave contractors unclear about what's prohibited. Ellison says the mandates could expose businesses and state agencies to severe penalties, including canceled contracts and loss of future federal work. The coalition says the new rules could affect roughly 640,000 federal contracts nationwide. Checking our weather. Forecast for the rest of today, partly to mostly cloudy and windy, scattered showers and thundershowers, a high of 72. Tonight, partly cloudy, scattered showers and thunderstorms ending in the evening, low down to 54. And tomorrow, partly sunny and windy, with a chance for showers again, a high of 77. 68 degrees now. For KFGO News, I'm Darren Selvig.
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1: Oh, no.
0: Yeah, and it's very nice. And, in fact, it's about me inviting you to Fargo to do a Tobolowsky Files live, and you said, I'd love to come to North Dakota. Let me check schedule-wise. In terms of publicity, how much lead time do you need?
2: That sounds almost professional.
0: It does, doesn't it? And then 13 years later, you're here.
1: Now,
0: this is because of our good buddy Brent Brandt over here. So huge thanks to Brent for bringing here not once, but twice.
2: Twice.
0: This is so much fun.
2: And you know, how often are we disappointed by our childhood dreams? You know, that we want to see Santa Claus and Mrs. Claus, and then we see them really, and we go like, I don't know. But
0: well, you know what's a dream is the fact that you assumed that 13 years ago I was a child. Thank you very much. I really appreciate that a lot.
2: But coming to North Dakota has not been a disappointment. It is extraordinary in its beauty. Extraordinary. And you know, we're sitting in this Fargo Theater now, and you were just telling me about the reconstruction of this theater. It's gorgeous. And I feel like, I don't know why, but there's kind of a magic. Maybe the people have the time and the energy to do something right. You know, because I feel like in L.A., they just work on kind of, let's just make it to tomorrow. You know, if we get to tomorrow, it's a win. We're going to put it in the win column. But here, I feel like people are trying to build things that will last. And you were talking about the Wurlitzer organ here, that they played the Wurlitzer organ here. That in itself is a miracle to watch that. That's incredible. But people kind of take the things I take seriously here. So I like that very much.
0: Let me ask you something about movie theaters, because I am a huge fan of your podcast, which, by the way, is the best road trip podcast on the planet Earth. It's so good. And in episode 2, Local Hero, not only do you tell an amazing story about Bubbles the Hippopotamus, which I don't want to ruin for anyone, listen to it, he does such a great job, but you also tell an amazing story about going to see the Davy Crockett at the Alamo movie as a child in your experience. So without giving too much away, can we get into that story just a little bit about what it was like for you to go see Davy Crockett live, the Davy Crockett movie with all these other people at a giant palace theater?
2: Yeah, I wasn't really sure that the war with Mexico had ended, you know, and I was afraid in a way I was afraid that I was still going to become a part of Santa Ana and the attack. Davy Crockett was such a hero of mine, partly because of Fess Parker. You know, his performance was so magnificent, and just, you know, things happen in my life. You know, that Davy, not only was the movie experience incredible, not only did Davy Crockett and those lessons last in my life, but when I was learning to ride a horse, I remember I went to one stable and the woman helped me on the horse, and I said, thank you very much. You know, how did you learn to ride a horse? And she said, well, my father was Fess Parker. He played Davy Crockett. Did you ever see that show, that movie? And I go, yes, yes. And I felt like, you know, you feel when you see two points describe a line in mathematics. And for me, Davy Crockett had several points that were. Now, when I went to San Antonio the first time, I was afraid that I would still be killed by the Mexicans.
0: Sure.
2: And it could have been possible. I mean, but not by Santa Ana, but I mean, there was a crime wave at the time. But, you know, it was. We went to Dinosaur Park there, and the dinosaurs were fake. You know, they weren't real. So I'm going like, okay, so there isn't a T-Rex, but they did have a 30-foot-tall T-Rex there in San Antonio. And then we went to the Alamo, and it still brought a tear to my eye when I thought of Travis, who was at the Alamo, and his last letter, I will not surrender or retreat, but we will fight to the last man. And I just was like, wow. You know, that kind of courage and that kind of commitment in life. And of course, we don't have any Alamos to fight. We just have our own little battles that we have to pursue, like preschool and not murdering the kindergarten teacher. Yet, you know, which I was so close. I was so close to, you know, having a problem with my son's preschool teacher. You know, she was difficult for me. But no felony. Committed no felony. I just want to say that I feel so lucky that I've had things along the way that have repeated themselves. And it's the repeated motion which has taught me so much, Davey being one of them for sure.
0: One, you know, what serendipity that you end up making the movie that is looked at as the repetitive motion of repetitive motion with Groundhog Day, right?
2: Right. Exactly. I mean, and you think all really that movie, what people don't probably know about Groundhog Day, the script didn't come out just like it was and what we saw there. What happened was we kind of shot the movie, and we shot big chunks. I went back home to Annie, and then suddenly I get a call from Trevor Albert, our executive producer. Steven, come on back. We're rewriting the movie. And I'm going, what? Huh? And it sounds a little like Groundhog Day. So I go back to shoot Groundhog Day, and he said, we don't want this to be just another Bill Murray movie of Bill being wild and crazy and nutty. We've seen that. This is a movie about how we spend the time of our life. And that's what this movie should be. And we're going to start over, and we're going to try to make it right. And so we got new scenes, totally new scenes. And Bill and I are both learning our lines and going like, oh, my gosh, okay, this is different. This is different. And it was one of the purest movie-making experiences I ever had, because we were creating in the moment. And it, usually when you do that, it's horrible. It turns into a gigantic mess. But with Groundhog Day, they released the movie, and Trevor Albert called me after it was open for a week, and he goes, Stephen, I think it turned out good. I said, really? He says, yeah, we have more people seeing the movie every day than the day before in statistics. And he says the reason that is, the only reason, most people go see a movie the first day when they want to see a movie, a Bill Murray movie, let's go the first day. But when the audience increases day after day, he says that means word of mouth. That means people are seeing this movie and telling their friends, and the word of mouth is growing. And then it turned out our second week was bigger than our first, third bigger than the second, fourth bigger than, and Trevor, we had a party. We had a party, and we met up at Trevor's house, and Harold Ramis was sitting on the ground playing his guitar, and we were going like, we did something good here, but we had no idea we did something that would be evergreen. We had no idea that we created some sort of story that people were going to see every year, and Groundhog Day has become the new Wizard of Oz. You know, when I was a kid, they showed the Wizard of Oz every year. Well, they still may do that, but now they always show Groundhog Day every year. On Groundhog Day, you can't get anything else on cable TV but Groundhog Day.
0: When they teach it in philosophy classes.
2: No.
0: Yeah, absolutely. In fact, I was just watching something. Someone had tagged you in social media talking about a philosophy class that did an entire semester looking at this and talking about the nature of life and what that is. And here, you know, and Ned Ryerson is a big part of that. And then, in a weird way, too, I think that movie doesn't date itself, right?
2: Right.
0: The cars don't look like they're modern cars. No one's using a cell phone. No one's using a computer. But it doesn't matter. And the audience doesn't think about that for one second.
2: No. And another thing that wasn't really planned on, we shot this outside of Chicago, and we shot it in the fall months going into winter months, that kind of thing, because they wanted a span of weather. If winter clothes, it covers everything. So, you know, you don't get the style. You know, you just get a parka, mm-hmm. you just get a scarf, you just get a toboggan on your head and gloves. You know, those styles don't change. So, you know, you could take a look at that, and Bill Murray's overcoat is long. You know, it's not the style now. But that's one of the few things in Groundhog Day you go like, oh, that maybe existed years ago. But it became, I guess, timeless because there is no style.
0: Oh, is that
1: I
0: cool?
1: Love that.
0: Is that so cool?
1: Stephen Tobolowski is with us. We can get to our text club as well. Text in at 35270. Also, if you want tickets to tonight's event, you can text Tobo, T-O-B-O, to 35270. We're going to send you back a link. Doors open at 6 o'clock down here at the Fargo Theater. 7 o'clock is the show. Can you give us just like a sneak preview of, or just like some anecdotes about what tonight's going to be like? I know that you've been preparing a lot, and maybe that's Brent's thing here.
2: Uh-oh.
0: Oh, yeah, there you go. Now you're in trouble.
2: You want to talk about License to Kill. Yeah, Brent's got the microphone now. Okay.
0: Oh, it's going to be a great night. You're going to hear more stories that are going to touch your heart and make you smile and make you laugh. And we're going to show a bunch of clips from some of your movies and TV shows. And we're going to talk about that. We're going to talk about your personal life and some of your other stories. And some of them are just fascinating. And it's just going to be a fun night of clips and stories, and then we're going to take questions from the audience, too, where we want to get that audience involved. And we've done this a couple times already this week with Tobo, and he's just so great with the crowd, and he's very giving and generous with his time, and it's going to be a lot of fun.
3: Well, and the Fargo Theater is a great place to come and see an event like this, right? It's a fantastic venue to come and experience something like getting to meet somebody who's been in all these movies and TV shows, and now they can find out Joel Heitkamp bought your books while he was there, like while you were there at KFGO. He wasn't going to let you leave without getting a couple copies, and so this must be a lot of fun to be able to go and meet the people who have been watching you and enjoying your stuff for so long.
2: It's so much fun because it's rare, first of all, you're in a movie like Groundhog Day that is an evergreen movie, is a movie that people love no matter what age they are or whatever. It's funny, it's heartbreaking, it's healing, it's a great film. But also, you know, when I've been in such horrible situations in my life, you know, it's fun to meet someone who's been, you know, I've been held hostage at gunpoint in a grocery store. Has that happened to either of you?
3: No.
2: Yeah, held hostage, gun to my head. I'm watching the SWAT team going back and forth under the windows. The guy has the gun to my head, say, I don't know why I picked you today. I don't know why. And then he starts crying. So, you know, that's all a bad thing. And I'm looking at the newspaper that they have here, and I see the date, and I go, oh, this is the day that I will die. And it's me getting out of that situation. I mean, I've had horrible things like that happen. breaking my neck, riding on horses in, what was it, Iceland? Or
0: Iceland,
2: something.
0: Right?
2: Iceland, oh my God, breaking my neck and having a fatal injury. This is what the doctor told me. He said, you have a fatal injury. And I said, I am from the world of theater, and words have a meaning, and fatal means I'm dead. He says, you want to know why you're alive? Yes, he says, because your neck is the opposite of a normal human being. Your neck was built the opposite. You have a curve in your cervical spine that is the opposite of a normal human being. If it was like a normal human being, you would have snapped your spinal cord. But because it's the opposite, you just broke all the bones in your neck, and your spinal cord is still intact. Which meant, for the next several months, my wife had to do everything. She had to help me do everything. I couldn't do anything. And for you listening audience, if you have a broken neck, be prepared for this. You have to stay vertical. Vertical. Your neck has to stay vertical for about 2.5 months, for sure. So you have to sleep wedged into a corner. So you cannot lie down. You have to stay vertical. And that's one of the better parts of the whole experience. You know, But it's and that's when I auditioned for Glee.
3: Are we going to get that story tonight,
2: well,
3: maybe?
2: I think we can.
3: Okay, I like that. I like that. Okay, listen, we got to take care of
1: Brent's
3: some other
1: like,
3: stuff.
1: Brent's like, save it. Don't give it away.
3: Okay,
2: we'll get to Glee tonight.
1: It seems, it seems that it's not possible to give it all away.
3: That you're absolutely right,
1: Amy. It seems it's not possible.
3: Yeah, there's too much for even one night.
1: Too much. This is It Takes Two, Amy Eiler, J.J. Gordon, live at the Fargo Theater with Stephen Tobolowsky here on KFGO.
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7: Welcome back to Barnesville Grocery. I'm Tyler Axon. Is hanging out here from 11 until 1. It's crazy days, but it's today only, and these prices are unbelievable. You got Thomas Gonzer here. He is the owner, and, you know, I've been looking at some of the sales prices on everything from the spaghetti, the pasta, the water. You guys got it all figured out here.
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7: No, you can't find anything better. And for those of you that, you know, might be going out to the lake, these pallets that are full of these waters for that price, you can stock up and get through some of those weekends here. 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
7: Well, yeah, it's working. 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Again, it's crazy days today and today only. If you're wondering what the address is out here, look, it's a small town, but you still might want the address. 123 2nd Street Southeast in Barnesville is where you're going to go. Ed Thompson, you got this going on today until...
8: Until 8 p.m., and we'll go as long as we have stuff.
7: That means don't wait. 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
1: This is It Takes Two. Amy Eiler, J.J. Gordon. The S&P is up 40. The Dow is up 397. And the NASDAQ is up 103. It is all green here on Wall Street today as we head towards the noon hour. Sarah Heinrich, how are the egg markets looking?
9: Corn and beans are in the red. July corn down 5.75 at 4.13. December at 4.41, down 0.75. July soybeans 9 cents lower at 11.14. New crop November at 11.33, a nickel lower. July spring wheat up 2 cents at 6.20, September at 6.46, 2 pennies higher. August feeder cattle up $5.80 at 3.6018. August live cattle $1.45 higher at 2.4295. July lean hogs are at $96.55, 30 cents lower. With your markets, I'm Farm and Ranch Director Sarah Heinrich for the Mighty 790 and 104.7 KFGO with our egg studio sponsored by Enterprise Sales of Valley City, your grain handling and storage expert.
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1: To Amy Eiler, J.J. Gordon, more after the top of the hour with Stephen Tobolowsky live at the Fargo Theater. Again, if you want tickets, Tobo to 35270. And then also, don't worry, we have not kicked Plant Talk out of the question here. That's coming up at 1 o'clock, 1 to 2 o'clock. Horticulturalist Dave Decock takes all of your lawn and garden questions here on KFGO. 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
21: This is a special report from ABC News. I'm Michelle Franzen. At the Pentagon, hazmat crews on scene, and sections of the Pentagon are on lockdown after reports of an air quality issue. That, according to three officials, ABC News Chief Justice Correspondent Pierre Thomas says employees in sections of the high-security building are now being told to shelter in place as hazmat crews investigate.
22: We want to emphasize we don't yet know what this incident is. We know that the monitors went off at the Pentagon based on what they're saying publicly at this moment. But again, the threat environment is so challenging because we've had a spike in politically motivated violence. We have obvious concerns with the ongoing conflict in Iran. There's been concerns about domestic incidents. There's been concerns about mass shootings.
21: A Pentagon spokesperson says a triggered system necessitated these precautionary measures. An ABC News contributor and former Homeland Security official, Elizabeth Newman, says it's standard protocol. This is ABC News. Language can oftentimes be a barrier between police and those on scene of a crime. Now one community has introduced something that can help.
23: In Renton, Washington, police officers have a new tool aimed at improving communication during encounters with those who don't speak English. This is what it sounds like.
24: Language set to Spanish.
25: Hello, I'm Officer Vanderhoek with the Renton Police. How can I help you?
23: Everybody Cam can now translate into 56 different languages. They're hoping to use it during the World Cup as it approaches Seattle. Sherry Preston, ABC News.
21: Kansas City Chiefs quarterback Patrick Mahomes has signed a reworked contract that is worth just over $500 million. The two-year deal makes him the first person in the NFL to sign a deal worth a $500 million. His rookie contract in 2017, a four-year $16.4 million deal. Michelle Franz and ABC News.
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4: Partly sunny, 67 degrees in Fargo, Moorhead. For KFGO News, I'm Darren Selvig. Clay County Attorney Brian Melton has announced his intention to seek re-election. He says he's excited to get the campaign underway. He's looking forward to highlighting the hard work attorneys and staff do daily. Melton is a retired Minnesota National Guard colonel. He's been the county's chief prosecutor for the past 20 years. Previously, Melton was an assistant attorney who worked alongside former Clay County attorney Lisa Borgen. Minnesota Attorney General Keith Ellison is joining 19 other attorneys general in suing the Trump administration over new anti-DEI requirements added to federal contracts. The lawsuit argues the changes were implemented without proper public input and leaves contractors unclear about what is prohibited. Ellison says the mandates could expose businesses and state agencies to severe penalties, including canceled contracts and loss of future federal work. The coalition says the new rules could affect roughly 640,000 federal contracts nationwide. Looking for a job in Minnesota just got a little easier. Deed has launched a new and improved online labor exchange designed to help connect job seekers and employers. Deputy Commissioner Evan Rowe.
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4: 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The new building owners say they hope the new businesses will complement each other. The newly renovated building was originally constructed in 1941, and Schefter says they had to pay people to take Fargo Brewing Company's old fermentation tanks out of the building. From the KFGO Weather Center, we're looking at partly to mostly cloudy and windy today. Scattered showers and thunderstorms. High of 72. Tonight, partly cloudy, scattered showers and thunderstorms ending in the evening, low down to 54. And tomorrow, we're looking at partly sunny skies, windy too. Chance for showers tomorrow, a high of 77. For KFGO News, I'm Darren Selvig.
6: I'm Tyler Axness. We are hanging out in Barnesville Grocery. 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The dairy, we haven't even touched on that. And you know what? I'm hanging out with Thomas Gonzer, who is the owner out here. Talk about these dairy prices, man.
7: Yeah, can't beat eggs, 69 cents.
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6: See, did you hear that again? 69 for those 12 eggs. 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
7: Yeah, you know, part of being a grocer is when you give back to the community gives back to you. 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

0: It Takes Two, Amy Eiler, J.J. Gordon, coming to you live from the historic Fargo Theater in downtown Fargo. Stephen Tobolowsky's with us. You got a performance. Are we calling it a performance? No, it's more like just a chin wag with a bunch of people you've never met before, right?
1: Something like that, which is like a performance. What am I doing tonight, Brent?
0: Well,
2: singing and dancing.
1: No, I'm not.
0: Brent Brand promising.
1: I promise. Not singing and dancing. What happened is I think I have some terrible stories and funny stories that have happened in my life, and I think I'm going to be sharing those, and I'm going to be talking about showbiz with you guys since I've done theater and film and television, so you can ask all the horrible questions you want about those venues. And
2: Magic tricks?
0: Magic tricks?
1: No,
0: oh, good.
1: No magic tricks.
0: I love magic.
1: But the magic of the organ is going to be
0: tonight.
1: Yes, there will be the magic of the organ playing tonight. And if anybody is interested in how to get into show business, I will certainly be glad to dissuade them from any such thoughts.
0: I think what is unique about this is you span multiple generations. Yeah. Like your movies, you know, take something like Spaceballs, right?
1: Right.
0: Spaceballs is something that my generation holds very dear, and we love it. We can't wait for Spaceballs 2.
1: Right.
0: But, you know, to other people, Glee. In fact, you were so nice to record a message for the Fargo Public Schools drama convention that they had just this last year. And they showed it. And there was a girl, I kid you not, Stephen, she stood up and go, "He's on Glee!" And then I was like, this is still a theater. You need to press it down for just one second, right? And then they ran up after me. And then they were naming all of these different projects. And they were naming all these different things. One kid who is apparently obsessed with the Beethoven films, mm-hmm. was, you would have thought that you saying the word Fargo and talking directly to those students was like the watershed moment of his life. And you're going to be here at the Fargo Theater, which is just a fantastic venue to host you. And Amelia, hey.
3: Hi.
0: How's it going?
3: Oh, great.
0: Robbie says hello, by the way.
3: Oh, hi, Robbie.
0: Yeah.
3: I hope everyone's doing well.
0: And you guys have so much going on here at the Fargo Theater. We wanted to kind of highlight some of this because, first of all, you're always hosting amazing people like Stephen Tobolowsky.
3: Yeah.
0: Right on stage. But you have some really great programming coming up, too, this summer.
3: Sure. Yeah. I mean, besides having great people and having an opportunity to do that, and then just being a normal, small, independent operating movie theater, we really try to, like, fill the time and make some great programming. So this summer, sometimes shows slow down, but we fill it up with movies. For example, something that's going to kick off on Tuesday is our annual Kids Flick Summer Series that is really... It's one of my favorite times, honestly, because it just spells summer to me. So we have a collection of kids' movies throughout June and July, and we show them three times a day, so 10 a.m., 1 p.m., and then a sensory-friendly screening at 11, which just means it's in our smaller theater, brighter lights, or lights on, lower sound, that kind of thing. But we get a lot of folks here, and tickets are $3. Try to keep it low and enjoy the summer in the AC.
0: And the best dang popcorn in town.
3: Truly.
0: As well.
3: It's organic, topped with coconut oil. I always say, I like to bring that up because I'm like, it doesn't sit as heavy in your stomach, you know? Like,
0: yeah.
3: I certainly eat it way too much. so I always try to recommend that others do the same.
0: Yeah, oh.
3: Because I really love it.
0: Stephen, do you ever go to the movies, or is it sort of like a mechanic being like, listen, the last thing I want to do is go and hang out in a car?
1: It's been a while since I've been to the movies. And it was a really disappointing thing in my life because the movies was a big thing in my life. Going to the movies always, it was not only a source of entertainment, it was a source of looking at a window of the world that I, from when I was a little kid. And my mom would drop me off at the Wynwood Theater and I'd watch the kid show, the cowboy movie, and whatever the other movie was. And then she gave me a quarter to call her up to pick me up. It was my whole life growing up was movies. And it tears me up in Los Angeles now. In Los Angeles now, the theaters are vanishing.
0: I know.
1: They are going away because there's no real new product now. So in the AMC 6s or 8s, what it is now you go in. I don't know if you have it here. You go in and you pay a price, and depending on, and you bring a movie. You bring the movie from home. You bring a DVD or you bring something from home and you bring 12 people or 15 people and you rent out the theater and they'll say, okay, for $100, you can have your theater party here. For $150, we'll make popcorn for you. And for $250, you can have booze. So they create movie parties, but it's done. It is such an important art form. It's so important to a quality of life, I think. I think the quality of my life has been so improved by Frank Capra.
0: Oh, yes.
1: And all of that. And in my lifetime, I went to the movies, and Frank Capra sat next to me.
0: Really?
1: Really?
0: What? Oh, my good gravy.
1: Good gravy. At SMU, they were doing a retrospective of Frank Capra films at the Bob Hope Theater, and I went in there because I love movies, and Frank Capra came, introduced the movie, Mr. Deeds or something like that, and then he came off the stage and sat next to me, and I went like, oh, my God. And it was just amazing. And I just hope that the audience out there reacquaints themselves with the gloriousness of the art of film, because it'll never happen again. I don't think it'll ever happen again the way it happened in the past.
3: I'm nodding a lot right now. I'm like, yeah. Please reorient.
1: So please grab on to the, and in this theater, this Fargo Theater, is absolutely gorgeous. I was just saying here, like, somebody really cared. When they really put this thing together, mm-hmm. because it is gorgeous. It was like our Texas theater, you know, where I used to go when I was a kid. You know, it's just beautiful.
0: And I think there, you know, we used to have so many theaters in Fargo, these old classic theaters, and one by one they turned into an apartment building or a parking lot. And
3: this one was almost a parking lot, for real.
0: Right. Mm-hmm. And celebrating your 100th this year for the Fargo Theater, too.
3: Oh, my gosh.
0: I love the yard signs.
3: Those
0: are fantastic.
3: Awesome. Thank you. We thought, I mean, when you think about doing something like that, we're like, well, how do we put our marquee and not have it be a rectangle? But if you ever see... if you see those marquee yard signs, that's part of our capital campaign that we're doing.
0: Mm-hmm.
3: We're in different phases. I mean, these new seats that are behind us here. But that's something, you know, when you mentioned that, you know, somebody cared. My whole thing that I had been saying is, or that all the staff here has been saying, that it's kind of crazy that, like, we were able to go so long without this kind of capital maintenance, because the only reason that it lasted as long as it did to get to this point is because since this theater opened, there's just been groups of people that have cared, which is why you think, like, oh man, you probably would have had to do that before 10 years ago. Mm-hmm. I'm like, well, we didn't have to, because bit by bit, you know, we got supports, and now it's time to kind of make it good for mm-hmm. those people again, and we try to do, you know.
0: Yeah.
3: Yeah.
0: I worked here decades ago, and I remember the popsicle sticks and chewing gum that was keeping this place together on nights, right?
3: True. Yeah, sometimes. And then it was just kind of, in a lot of ways, a labor of love. And for me, I haven't worked in this position very long, but, like, I'm from this area, and it's a comforting thing. You know, I like to say, I'm like, it's the marquee, but it's so much more than the marquee, the Fargo sign, you know, out there. And especially just to be a venue for this specific type of thing, you know, that we're doing here tonight. It's really an honor to be able to work in this building and mm-hmm. to share it with people.
0: We got an incredibly important question via text, and Tobo, I know everyone calls you Steven, but I just want to call you Tobo because that's what I like.
1: That's what they do.
0: They want to know, and this is an important question, will you be telling inappropriate stories tonight, or is this something that they can bring the kids to?
1: It is something they could bring the kids to.
0: Oh, good.
1: I will tell appropriate stories, and I will not use four-letter words.
0: Oh, okay.
1: And I will avoid some of the more really, really horrible stories. I'll just tell that to you folks right here, sitting here. Yeah.
0: I think it is a lot of fun. And the last time you were in Fargo, we were at the Fargo-Moorhead Community Theater, mm-hmm. a theater which, unfortunately, they had to tear down after a structural problem. But you'll appreciate this as a theater lover. This town got together. They put together a mm-hmm. capital campaign, and they're rebuilding immediately.
1: That's
0: and
1: what
0: so,
1: we saw.
0: Did you went and tour it?
1: We toured. Oh, my God. And I'll tell you what Ann and I said. First of all, this facility that you guys are going to have here is world class. It is absolutely beautiful. But this building, this theater that you're building here would cost 100 times more in Los Angeles.
0: Yeah.
1: It's a $100 million theater that's going to cost, what, $11 million
0: yep.
1: here? And it's extraordinary. You guys are going to have, be able to show films. You'll have theater there. It's absolutely a gorgeous place.
0: Have you driven him out to Bluestem yet to check out our outdoor venue?
4: I have not.
0: Okay, we need to take you on this little tour of theater venues that we have because we are incredibly lucky. And I think a lot of people are surprised when they're like, Fargo? You mean that little podunk place in North Dakota's got some world-class venues? But thank you very much for saying that. I'm sure the Judy Lewis's of the world right now who are listening are like, oh, my gosh, thank goodness somebody else sees the vision. The Fargo Theater is just an awesome place. That kids series is going to be so much fun.
3: Yeah.
0: And membership's always available.
3: Uh-huh,
0: or just come on out. If you
3: we
0: come out for the street
3: all the
0: fair,
3: time. Oh, my gosh, yeah.
0: Get the popcorn, cold water during the street fair. It's
3: oh,
0: a
3: yeah.
0: great place to stop.
3: Yeah, for sure. We've got stuff happening all the time on our website, fargotheater.org, lots of different series, programs. Yeah, check us out. We'd love to see you at the movies.
0: That's fantastic.
3: Or at fun events.
0: At fun events, right?
3: Like tonight.
0: You know, Stephen, you also mentioned, too, that kind of that there's this magic of when you see a movie in a space with a lot of other people. Because just because you don't laugh at it when you're sitting at home doesn't mean that the whole rest of the group is going to laugh at it. And I think that's one of those shared experiences. I know that's why Brent does what he does with his movie series, mm-hmm. is he wants people to see this. And I don't even know if you know this, but he does these things called mystery movies where he doesn't even tell you what it's going to be, and he'll pack this place with like 400 people, and they won't know what the movie is until it starts to flicker on the screen.
1: And how do they react?
4: They love it.
0: There's the people who are like, oh, I love the movie Dave. And then there's other people who are like, I've never seen this before. And so then they get this brand new experience. It's so much fun.
1: That is, you know, because it's so different experiencing a film the first time and having a film being your favorite film that you see many times.
0: Right.
1: And when you join that together, that's a very clever thing you did, Brent.
4: I just did Overboard last week, and everybody loved it. I've done the secret movie 22 times here at the Fargo Theater.
0: And 22 times?
1: Do you do any of the old classic movies like Capra films?
4: The week, the one before Overboard, I did The Court Jester.
1: Oh, Danny Kaye.
4: Which I fell in love with when I was a little 12-year-old boy, and Danny Kaye is amazing. That Technicolor is gorgeous. The costumes. It's just Danny Kaye was the best, man. And nobody, you know, nobody, there was three people in that crowd that had ever even heard of The Court Jester before. Yeah. So I introduced them to really cool movies. I love the Fargo Theater. It's my favorite place.
0: It is a ton of fun. All right, listen, we've had such a great time talking with Stephen here today. We appreciate all the time that you've given us. We've got Plant Talk coming up in a little bit. Style Safe is going to swing in as well, too. When we told Gina Schumacher, we're like, well, we're interviewing Stephen Tobolowsky. So you can go to the studio, but we'll be at the Fargo Theater. She was like, no, I'll be coming to the Fargo Theater. Thank you very much. 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Amy's going to take a look at our Wall Street numbers.
5: The S&P dropped into the red here in the noon hour. We're down just 2. The Dow is up 228 and the Nasdaq is up 20. Rusty Halverson is back in the KFGO studios. How are things looking in the ag markets?
6: Losses in soybean futures are getting a little bit deeper. July soybeans down 11 and 3 quarters at 11.11 and a quarter a bushel. November 11.30. 30 and 3 quarters, down 7 and 3 quarters. December corn down 7 cents at 4.39 and 3 quarters. Minneapolis spring wheat September, a penny and 3 quarters higher at 6.45 and a quarter. Livestock at American live cattle futures, August $1.47 higher at $2.42.97. Feeder cattle August up $5.07 at $3.59.45. Lean hog futures July down 22 at 96.62. 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
12: Tyler Axness out here, Barnesville Grocery. 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Look, you need to have Tylenol every now and then. 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But Thomas Gonzo is our guest. 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You got a deal on Tylenol even out here.
13: Yeah. I mean, $1.99 for a 24 count. Yeah. I mean, hey, got a headache?
12: Mm-hmm.
13: We got you covered.
12: Yeah. Oh, or your back hurts because you've been mowing or trimming, because that's where I find myself. 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And, you know, some people like to get ahead of things, especially allergy season, that sort of stuff. You have some of that covered, too.
13: Well, we got that vitamin C, that airborne vitamin C tablet. It's a 96-count bottle for $5.99. The thing retails for over $25.
12: $25, and you got it for what?
13: $5.99.
12: Airborne, my word. I know the missus has that on stock at our house, but not at that price. One other thing I want to ask you about, Thomas, because you guys do a lot of your own meat out here. When we got to the brats out here, people have been going crazy for the buffalo blue cheese. You guys do that all in-house, right?
13: Oh, yeah. Right in-house here, we do our own brats, and it's dozens of flavors that we do. Yeah. We kind of rotate through them, and we get people coming in looking for their favorite, and you know, then we'll have to make that one, too. But
12: yeah. Well, there's only one way to try it, and that's to get on out here to Barnesville Grocery. Again, it's crazy days going on today and today only. I'm Tyler Axness reporting for KFGO Fargo.
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3: We have cloudy skies out there with a temperature of 67 degrees. For KFGO News, I'm Darren Selvig. Federal prosecutors have reached a plea agreement with Vance Velter, who is now expected to plead guilty in last year's deadly attacks targeting two Minnesota lawmakers and their families. Under the deal, the Justice Department says it will not seek the death penalty. Velter is charged with posing as a police officer before fatally shooting former House Speaker Melissa Hortman and her husband Mark at their Brooklyn Park home last June. Investigators also say he shot Senator John Hoffman and his wife Yvette. Separate state charges are pending against Belter. The Otter Tail County Sheriff's Office responded to a barn fire east of Pelican Rapids. The fire started when the barn owner and his son were trying to start an old car in the barn using starter fluid. The owner says the car backfired and started on fire fast, spreading from the car to the barn. The Virgus and Pelican Rapids fire departments extinguished the fire. The car and some tools were the only valuable items that were lost. The sheriff's office didn't find any suspicious activity. The barn was 125 years old. Minnesota job seekers now have a faster, more user-friendly way to hunt for work, thanks to a major upgrade to the state's online labor exchange, careerforce.mn.gov. DEED Deputy Commissioner Evan Rao says the updated platform complements Minnesota's statewide network of Career Force Centers, which continue to offer in-person help for job seekers.
4: 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And this new tool really is going to leverage that statewide Career Force network of workforce professionals who can help folks in their career search.
3: 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It's cloudy, 67 degrees. 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
3: 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Hoffman, Minnesota is continuing to clean up widespread damage after severe storms. The damage from Wednesday's storms includes a derailed train, flipped campers, downed power lines, and downed trees and buildings and vehicles. The City of Hoffman and the Grant County Sheriff's Office are working with Otter Tail Power and the American Red Cross. Water and sewer services are operating normally. Your forecast from the KFGO Weather Center. Mostly cloudy, windy, scattered showers and thunderstorms are expected with a high of 72. We are seeing some showers up to the north and to the west of the Red River Valley at this point. High of 72. Tonight, partly cloudy, more scattered showers and thunderstorms, but they're going to be ending in the evening, low 54. And tomorrow, partly sunny and windy with another chance for showers, a high of 77. For KFGO News, I'm Darren Selvig.
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6: I'm checking in one more time from Barnesville Grocery. I'm Tyler Axness. We are hanging out because it is crazy days. I've been telling you all day it's been crazy. And, well, Thomas Gonzer's out here, and he's looking over inventory, and he's got some movement for you that he wants to tell you about.
7: Yeah, I tell you what, it looks like we're probably going to run out of a few things, and we kind of feel bad about that. So it's hard to plan for these things, but, you know, we found one deal that we're going to add to the mix, and we got butter, salted butter, 222, and we got to do a limit at 12, so we can try to extend that one a little bit.
6: Yeah, right. Well, here's what you just heard. A small-town grocery store making it work for you as a consumer coming on in, getting these great deals, and it's while supplies last, so don't be waiting around. Get on out here. This crazy day special is going on till 8 o'clock. I'm curious, what gave you the idea to go in and get all crazy like this?
7: You know, it's just fun, you know, and the community has crazy days going on. There's some other activities happening in town. And what better way to just kind of tie that all together with a fun sale in the store and You know, you can come do your shopping, but then have fun in town doing some activities. There's a ping pong ball drop, which that's awesome. And then from there, we've got a lot of freebies that come along with that. So,
6: well, it's, again, the location.

0: 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It's 123 2nd Street Southeast in Barnesville. 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

0: It Takes Two, Amy Eiler, J.J. Gordon on the Mighty 790. We have held on to Stephen Tobolowsky one more time before plant talk. We're doing a plant show in a little bit here. So if you have any questions about plants, Stephen,
1: do you have
0: we
1: a
0: can
1: green
0: get those
1: thumb?
0: Answers.
2: I have so many questions about plants, but my wife has a green thumb, but we are planting away. Our life is planting stuff in our backyard, so I am happy to hear and receive any green questions you have.
1: Are you speaking of, like, flowers, trees, or are you a gardener?
2: Gardener, and we do vegetables, and we do all sorts of things, because Ann is a cook.
1: Oh, yeah.
2: Oh, yeah. Mm-hmm. Listen, guys, you want the girl that's cute, but make sure she can cook.
1: That was my theory in finding a husband, actually.
2: One that could cook?
1: Yes.
2: Yes. This is
1: advice for men or women.
2: Yes.
1: If you don't want to be the one cooking, find the one that will. You know.
2: At our house, we are growing apples. We are growing pears. We are growing grapes. One year, we had so many grapes, we tried to make our own wine.
0: Oh, okay.
2: Oh,
1: how
2: yeah.
1: did it go?
2: Well, we stopped when someone said it could explode. We didn't know that was one of the things that could happen.
1: You didn't know that was one of the hazards?
2: The
1: break, we said that you said you had a German
2: yes.
1: grandpa story.
2: Well,
1: German grandfather story?
2: I have a German story.
1: Oh, a German story.
2: A German story that's film related, but about the miracle of film. So when I was 19, the Lions Club in Dallas sent a busload of kids on a trip to Germany, and we were going to live with German families, and then for 2 weeks we were going to ride on the bus all the kids that were over there, and then later their kids would come live with us in Dallas, Texas, or wherever. So anyway, I go over to Germany. I'm living in northern Germany, and then I get on the bus with all the other kids, and we start going into Berlin, and we go into East Berlin. And they stop us, at the Checkpoint Charlie, and the guards come on, East German guards come on with machine guns, and they start walking up and down the aisle, and the kid next to me, his name was Mark, he was a big kid, but he was only 16, said, "Get your blank gun out of my face, you blanken commie." The German did know enough English to know what he was saying and ordered he and me off of the bus, took us off, put us off on Checkpoint Charlie up against the wall where they shoot people. So now I'm there and there are bullet holes in the wall and I'm standing there thinking like, it wasn't me. It was him. This kid. And then they took our luggage off, threw it on the ground, and then it starts to rain. And the German guard starts laughing and goes inside his little thing and opens up a bottle of vodka, pours a little vodka, and just, like, looks through the window and toasts us, and we stand in the rain. All of our clothes get soaked. We're soaked. We're totally soaked. The head of the tour is, like, trying to send someone to go to the German embassy, East German embassy, to save us, get us off of the wall. And, of course, I was saved. We came off of the wall. So, that's part one of the story. Part two of the story is Germany totally rebuilt Checkpoint Charlie. It was gone. It's gone now. If you go there, where I was against the wall was gone. Well, it just so happens that one of my fellas in L.A. named Steven Spielberg made a movie about East Germany recently and Checkpoint Charlie with I was nominated for Academy Award.
0: Mark Rylance, right? Yeah.
2: A few years ago. And I'm looking there, and I'm watching it like watching a regular movie, and then I start shaking because there is Checkpoint Charlie, and there is the wall that I stood against, and there are the bullet holes in the wall. Stephen recreated the whole damn thing.
0: That is amazing.
2: It's amazing. And the movie took me right back to the point where I was when I was a kid, and our school went to some evening thing, and I'm getting off of the bus with our school, and Steven Spielberg gets off of the bus with his school, and he goes, "Steven." And I go, "Steven." He says, can you come to our table and tell us some of your groundhog stories? And I said, well, Steven, I have to come to your table, and I got to tell you a Steven Spielberg story. The magic of film, how you created a moment from my past, and you didn't even know it. And it was amazing. Amazing.
0: The level of detail that a great film crew, a great production designer gets into. Because, let's face it, they could have just had a concrete wall, right?
2: Yeah.
0: And 99% of the audience wouldn't have known how in-depth that is. But this piece, and how many other people had that experience? They said, I have seen that. I witnessed that.
2: And it's Steven, too. You know, it's Steven Spielberg with his attention to detail, because it was the bullet holes in the wall that got me. It's where I had to stand, and I'm looking, and there's this space where the red paint is blown off from bullet holes, and Steven recreated that, because it's gone now. It's gone. He recreated it.
3: Oh,
2: amazing.
0: Oh, that's goosebumps.
2: That's,
1: I know.
2: The magic of film. That's why I'm saying, like, what Brent Brandt is doing here, you know, bringing film and doing stuff. He's right here now. That's the only reason I said that. The only reason I complimented him.
1: He's right beside
2: me. He walked into the room, so I had to. But that's the thing about what they're doing at the Fargo Theater here is keeping film alive and making it happen, man.
1: How many moments of near death can one person have?
2: I wonder. I mean, no, really, seriously. I've had more than that. You know, I was held hostage in a grocery store.
1: Mm-hmm. And, right.
2: Yeah, gunpoint.
1: Yeah.
2: Yeah. You know, how many people have done that?
0: Not many.
2: No. It's like, you know, that I was, 22 years? Yeah. 22
1: yeah.
2: Years
0: old. Here's the thing, Aime. You and I are going to start listening to his podcast all the time, like, and I'll show you all the
1: tricks. It's going to be
0: I want you to listen to this episode about how he got really sick after eating watermelon slices, and, like, they had sprayed for, was it chinch bugs, I think?
2: They were spraying for chinch bugs, and I think, I got poisoned.
0: Yeah, and then he got poisoned again later on, as you were telling me, in Midsummer.
1: Yeah, the rat poison.
0: How many times have you been poisoned?
1: That's what I'm saying. how many times can you be poisoned? How many people have a fatal neck break? How many people are held at gunpoint?
2: You just got to be lucky. And the thing is, the only reason...
1: And then all these stories have, like, other points that bring them back, like, full circle in your life.
2: The real Act 3 is that the only reason I'm in show business was I was poisoned when I was 13. And I couldn't do sports, and I couldn't do anything. And the only thing I could do was read plays and then be in plays. That's the only thing I could do. So it was the poisoning that led me to being in show business, that led me to be sitting right here with you guys and Brent Brandt.
0: Yeah.
1: It was all poison. It was all poison. This is we are now an infomercial for poison.
0: Uh-huh.
1: We're like,
2: Don't try it at home.
1: Listen, poison has been at the pinnacle of everything you've poison has been poison. What were you poisoned with when you were 13?
2: The chinch bug poison.
1: Oh, that was the watermelon chinch bug poison.
2: I'm sitting there and my mother, everybody thought I had cancer because I couldn't eat food. All I was doing was bleeding internally. I was losing weight like crazy. I couldn't play. I wasn't allowed to play outside. So all I could do was sit in study hall. So the first thing I do is see, I'll read Shakespeare, and I pull down a King Lear, and I just open it up to see, and there was a speech of Albany in that says, who is it that can say this is the worst? And I'm sitting back in my chair going like, oh, wow, I get it. Who is it that can say this is the worst? Life can go, life can spiral out of control going down, and it can spiral going out of control going up. And so, you know, it's good to kind of stay in the middle. No, that's what you got to do. You know, that's why God created hamburgers and marriage. You know, if you're able to stay in the middle, you know, you have a wife that could be there, you know, cracking that whip saying, honey, stop it. And then you're able to just eat a hamburger and go like, okay, I'm in the middle now.
1: Yeah.
2: Out there.
1: Why does that make sense to me?
0: It does. It, yeah. Those, that's the title of your next book, which, by the way,
1: right.
0: So Stephen tonight is at the Fargo Theater.
2: Yeah.
0: Doors open at 6. The Wurlitzer is going to be playing. Stephen will take the stage at 7. Clips from some of your best known and maybe even like least known pieces. Like, because those are some of the best stories, right, when you get to highlight something that someone maybe hasn't seen.
2: Right.
0: And then you'll have books for sale as well, because if you haven't, Stephen, your books are fantastic.
2: Oh, thank you.
0: And you're going to be here and, like, you'll be signing some books, maybe?
2: I'll sign them all.
0: There you go. Fantastic. So if you have missed out on an opportunity of seeing Stephen around town as he's taken a pizza tour of Fargo-Moorhead already at this point.
3: We did have some delicious pizza,
0: yeah,
3: that's for sure.
0: Mr. B presents Stephen Tobolowsky, and even with Stephen Tobolowsky at the Fargo Theater, do not miss this. Bring the whole family out here. Bring your coworkers out here. It's going to be a blast. If you want to get your tickets in advance, you can text the word TOBO, T-O-B-O, to 35270. We'll send you the ticket link. They'll be available at the door, Brent. Tickets?
3: They will be available at the door. Come on out. Support this fun event so we can bring some more celebrities that are more handsome than you to come on.
0: Gentlemen, thank you so much. It's been such an absolutely awesome afternoon for us.
2: Oh, great.
0: And as someone said in our text club, we should have Tobo Week every week.
3: Yay!
0: So it's a ton of fun. I can't wait to be here tonight. It's just going to be an absolute blast. And Stephen and Ann, thank you very much for coming to Fargo, and I hope you've had an absolutely awesome time. We need to get him over to Blue Stem. I think that he'd
3: yes.
0: be blown away at that.
3: You would like Blue Stem. Thank you for having us on, JJ and Amy. You guys are the best. KFGO rocks.
0: Hey, I'll take that. We're going to turn that into a promo and just play it over and over and over again. It Takes Two, Amy Eiler, JJ Gordon. In just a couple of minutes, Plant Talk with Dave DeCock will be on the air. We get to chat with Gina from Style Safe. Can you believe we still have a whole hour of show left?
1: I know. Okay, and we're going to get back in studio because we're going to be taking your calls and your questions. 352-70-237-5948, 800-880-5346. This is It Takes Two, Amy Eiler, JJ Gordon, live from the Fargo Theater on KFGO.

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1: I'm KFGO Chief Meteorologist Tom Szymanski. The general trend will be for colder temperatures to arrive into and through the weekend and into early next week for the rest of the day as a cold front moves on through the first of a couple. We're looking at windy conditions, partly to mostly cloudy. There will be some scattered showers and thunderstorms, not all over the place, but they will be scattered around and about. Temperature peaking only near 72, give or take a couple. West winds 15 to 35 or at least increasing to that. Tonight, partly cloudy, scattered showers and thunderstorms ending in the evening down to 54. West wind still hanging in there at 10 to 20. Then tomorrow, windy again, partly sunny, and a cold front approaching, but not quite getting here. So in advance of it, we'll bump it up a few degrees with a high of 77 for tomorrow. West winds 15 to 35, and there will be a chance for showers tomorrow, but the coverage will be less than today. Then it gets quite a bit cooler on Saturday after that cold front moves on through, partly to mostly cloudy, windy, low 52, high 69. I guess a sprinkle or two can't be totally ruled out, especially up north, but I think it'll be dry, but it will be noticeably cooler. On Sunday, we start all the way down at 48, partly sunny, windy, high 71, and Monday, partly sunny, high near 74.
2: And it's currently 67 degrees at the KFGO studio.
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0: Geo goes local. Gina Schumacher from Style Safe is joining us here. Thanks for bobbing over to the Fargo Theater. We really appreciate it.
1: Yeah, love being here. It's always such a good place to come and visit and be in and be inspired by everything that's happening.
2: Are you checking out the bathrooms just in case they need something?
1: I have not gone in them yet, but I should. Good tip.
0: You know, here's what's interesting, because we hear so many stories about people who have contractors come out, and then the day comes and maybe they get a text message, oh, another thing is, and all of a sudden 4 months have gone by and your contractor's a no-show. So tell us why Style Safe is not that average contractor.
1: Yeah, I always say with the competition we have, it's not hard sometimes to exceed expectations, because sometimes with contractors, you know, they don't show up, they're late, things like that. So it's nice when we are on time. We show up. We just had someone call in a couple weeks ago that they've had two of our competitors out. No one showed up. No one called. Nothing. So he was a little hesitant to even trust us. So that's kind of the biggest thing, is having people know that we are different. And I tell our guys, like, even if we're going to be 2 or 3 minutes behind schedule, we're calling and letting you know what's going on. I don't want anyone ever thinking, I wonder if these people are going to show up or not. So,
2: well, you're local. You're local. You're right here in town. You're not a franchise. I mean, you are in the fabric of this community. I mean, we were just talking about how, like, your husband's a teacher. I mean, you are this community. You take care of this community because it's your own.
1: Yes. And we also love going in the whole area. So we go 200 miles. So there's all these little towns that we've done lots of jobs in, and we get to know, and I stop by this person's house, or, you know, stop and chat at this person's business while we're in town. And it's fun to, you know, know the whole area.
2: So 200 miles. What is it like if someone calls you? Like, what is that initial meeting like? Walk us through, you know, maybe they're just thinking about it. They don't know. Is that enough to give you a call?
1: Oh, for sure. That's what we go 200 miles for free. We just like coming out, and we'll give you an exact price quote that's good for 30 days. So at least you get an idea, even if you want to do it in 6 to 12 months. At least you'll get an idea. Our prices aren't going to change anything crazy in that time. Our prices change, you know, right now with semis and gas being so expensive, but we haven't even changed our prices on that yet. But we do a 30-day guarantee just to give us some time.
2: And we're talking about bathroom remodels, and that's great. That is, you know, sort of what you do. But also, let's not miss this piece about keeping people safe in their home, because I feel like that part of your business is growing a lot. These people that want you to come out and do some assessment of how you can bring some quality back into their home and make it a space that's safe to be in.
1: Yeah, definitely. I'm a big believer that your life is a lot simpler and happier if you can stay in your own house. And really, it's less expensive, too. So a lot of people want to downsize, but really they'll end up paying more for something smaller nowadays. So I like the idea of people being able to stay in their house as long as possible. We can do stair lifts. If your bedroom's up on the second level, no big deal. We can put in a stair lift. If you've got steps to get in the house, even in the garage, we have vertical platform lifts. So if you don't even want to take those steps, but we don't have room for a ramp, this vertical platform lift, you can just step on it and it just raises you, almost like a elevator without walls. So if you're in a walker or, you know, going to be in a wheelchair eventually, that kind of thing, it takes care of those issues. So there's so much available to be safely in your own house for a long time that we can come out. We come out for free and just give you an idea of different ideas of, like, we have a checklist that you can kind of go through, and, you know, even thinking about how high your mattress is and safely getting in and out of bed and having a handle to hold on to whenever you're on one foot. So,
2: and we should say, like, this isn't just like, oh, I sell the product so I can tell you what they do. You've actually been trained in looking for these pieces to make people safer.
1: Yes. I have my certified aging in place specialist certification. So we know the risks and design ideas that help people as they age, as sight weakens, even just contrasting colors between steps is helpful for people, or even like your backsplash being a different color than your countertop. You just easily can see the difference of surface area.
2: Mm-hmm.
0: I know that there's a lot of seniors that have been calling you lately, too, talking about this sort of scam that's going around. Let's talk about what that is and kind of how StyleSafe has been able to educate people.
1: Yeah, there's a lot of digital advertising going on, and it seems like Facebook and just regular on different websites, there's ads talking about if you're 55 plus or if you're a senior, the government will pay for your tub to shower or to get you a shower. There's no program like that that I'm aware of. I think some of them even talk about Medicare. We have not been able to find anything. I know there's programs, obviously, with the VA for veterans. I know there's programs through North Dakota Housing, things like that. But unless you are qualified for some of those programs, you're not. There's nothing out there to get. So they're mostly, what we can figure out, are big lead generating companies that just want your information, and they'll start calling you and calling you and calling you to hound you to make an appointment and talk about financing and all that stuff. So just be careful out there.
0: Okay, so that's why you call StyleSafe, a local company. You're going to talk to a local person, and you've got local installers too, which is also great too. So that person who's like, oh, listen, I know exactly how to get to that town. In fact, I'm not even going to tell the go the way that Google says, because I know a back road that's even better. If someone's interested, they want you to come into their house. They want you to look at their bathroom. They want you to look at one of those aging in place possibilities. How can they get a hold of StyleSafe, Gina?
1: Yes, we can. You can always call us, 701-356-5090. And then I just was going to mention, too, on our website, stylesafefargo.com, we have a new feature that you can pull up. We've got about 400 of our 1,800 jobs loaded in there right now, that you can pull up a map that you can look for jobs in your area that we've done. So our Google reviews are tied to it. Pictures, before and after pictures, are tied to it. So if you're wondering if we come out in your area, you know, you'll see little jobs here and there across the region.
2: And maybe get a little bit of inspiration with the before and after pics.
1: Totally. 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
2: You're probably going to pull it up and be like, hey, I know whose house that is. 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
0: Yeah, I mean, I'm a very Mrs. Kravitz, so I'm kind of nosy as well. So I'm like, oh, the Henderson's got a new bathroom. Well, I better get StyleSafe over here to catch up.
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1: 701-356-5090.
2: Thank you so much.
1: Thank you, guys.
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5: ABC News, I'm Michelle Franz, and Pentagon officials say sections of the high-security building are in lockdown after systems triggered an air quality incident. ABC's Louis Martinez says some workers sheltering in place until tests by hazmat crews are concluded.
6: This is a very large building. 23,000 people work there on any given day, and the Pentagon has five sides, five floors, five concentric rings, and when you could be working in one of those wedge areas, one of those corners of the building, and be completely unaffected by something that's going on in another part of the building.
5: Secretary of State Marco Rubio announced the U.S. will sanction Cuba's state-owned gas and oil company, alleging Cuba's government was using it as a tool of repression and self-serving the regime. In Mexico, protests ahead of the World Cup's first match in Mexico City tonight. Demonstrators using the high-profile event to bring light to various causes, including missing individuals. This is ABC News. In Texas, near the Mexican border, a driver of an 18-wheeler involved in a pursuit near the border is in custody and facing charges of human trafficking. That incident ending in a dramatic rescue.
7: At the checkpoint near Falfurrias, Texas, Border Patrol agents ordered a secondary inspection of a tractor-trailer rig after a canine indicated something suspicious, but the driver sped away. Officers deployed spikes, flattening the truck's tires, but it kept going and, running on its rims, caught fire before stopping.
8: Hey, let's get some fire extinguishers!
7: Body-worn cameras captured state troopers' desperate attempts to open the trailer.
8: Get him out!
7: 39 people, thought to be undocumented immigrants, were rescued from the burning trailer while the driver was arrested. Jim Ryan, ABC News.
5: Severe storms once again targeting parts of the South and the Midwest, with the threat of heavy winds along with possible tornadoes the concern. It will be the second time this week that many of those areas are being targeted. Michelle Franzen, ABC News.
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16: It's cloudy out there. Our temperature is 64 right now in Fargo-Moorhead. For KFGO News, I'm Darren Selvig. A Fargo private Christian school is suing North Dakota over teacher licensing laws. Capstone Classical Academy has filed a federal lawsuit against the State Department of Public Instruction and an education board. Capstone leaders say forcing private schools to follow public school licensing rules is a costly burden and violates constitutional rights. A licensing board statement says it is simply enforcing state law and is working closely with Capstone to guarantee adherence to the legal requirement. Capstone opened in 2022, is K-12, and enrolled roughly 300 students for the 2025-26 school year. Federal prosecutors have reached a plea agreement with Vance Belter, who is now expected to plead guilty in last year's deadly attacks targeting two Minnesota lawmakers and their families.
17: Under the proposed deal, the Justice Department says it will not seek the death penalty. Belter is accused of posing as a police officer before fatally shooting former House Speaker Emerita Melissa Hortman and her husband Mark at their Brooklyn Park home last June. Investigators say he also shot State Senator John Hoffman and his wife Yvette at their Champlin home. Separate state charges remain pending while the federal case moves ahead.
16: KFGO News reporter Tasha Radel. Fargo Mayor Tim Mahoney says he's confident in the city's incoming leadership after Tuesday's primary election. State Senator Josh Boucher was elected to be the next mayor after receiving roughly 47% of the vote. Mahoney says Boucher should have a clear idea of where to take the city.
18: I'm very pleased where Fargo has landed and where it continues to land. But I'd say to Josh, you got to keep setting that vision of where do we go next? What do we accomplish next?
16: Mahoney has been mayor since 2014. He's also served on the city commission and as deputy mayor. Boucher will be Fargo's first full-time mayor. He's going to be sworn in next month. And two West Fargo men rescued a woman who was stuck in the mud for 3 days. The men were riding ATVs on a trail east of Park Rapids. Adam Sandbeck and Mike Gravelin were riding on a trail when they noticed a van stuck in the mud. They say the woman was able to utter, "Help me," and was stuck on her back and sunburned. The woman was about 100 miles from home. She was taken to Essentia Health in St. Joseph Medical Center in Brainerd. Checking our weather right now. The National Weather Service put out a special weather statement a few minutes ago saying that funnel clouds are possible along portions of the southern Red River Valley into northwest and west-central Minnesota early to mid-afternoon. We'll keep an eye on that for you. Otherwise, the forecast for the rest of today: scattered showers and thundershowers, high of 72. Tonight, partly cloudy. Scattered showers and thunderstorms are going to be ending in the evening tonight, low 54. And tomorrow, partly sunny and windy, chance for showers, a high of 77. For KFGO News, I'm Darren Selvig.
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28: Well, it's great to be here.
2: It is so good to see you. And we are in the season of growing and planting, so you can text your questions now, 35270. You can also call us. 237-5948, 800-880-5346. Dave is here until 2 o'clock and ready to take your questions. So get them ready at 35270. Plant Talk with Dave Decock on the air every Thursday during the growing season, brought to you by Thompson Greenery, Strand Ace Hardware, Buffalo River Sales, Chisholm Trail Farm, Garden of Healing, Jeans, the Right Plant Place, and Bloomfield Garden Center. Well, Dave, let's talk about those apple trees. We were just talking about growing apples. When should they be sprayed for apple maggots?
28: Well, that's a pretty common question we get. But usually about the 25th of June is when we start spraying. We used to use the Liquid 7, but Liquid 7 isn't available anymore. So there's another product called 7. Which is more of a organic type material, and I usually do mine every probably once a month with the new 7.
2: Okay, and someone says in our text club, what is the best variety of grass to plant in a shady area with a lot of pine trees? Hard to grow grass under pine trees.
28: It's definitely hard to grow grass under pine trees. I would consider using some kind of a mulch there to make it look good. You can use bark chip mulch, you can use rock mulch, you can whatever mulch, but it's very difficult to grow grass under pine trees. They have fairly shallow roots that suck up all the moisture and all the nutrient, and the grass is always going to look like, you know what, under the tree. So if you don't have to, if you can find an alternative, I would do that. But creeping red fescue tends to be a grass that looks very similar to bluegrass, but it is much more shade tolerant.
2: Okay.
28: But it's probably not going to do good under pine trees anyhow.
2: Let's get to another question at 35270. When do I know to add more fertilizer and more grass seed? I got grass growing now, but it's patchy. So how do they know if they should fertilize it or if they should plant more grass seed?
28: Well, I would say that the fertilizing should not be something I would consider doing when you plant new grass. I would let new grass get well established before you consider fertilizing. And so I don't know that. If it's patchy and you've got bare areas, fertilizing certainly is not going to help in those areas. If anything, it would be negative, because if there is grass seed germinating and you put fertilizer down, it would probably kill the germinating grass seed. Mm. So I would stay away from the fertilizer. If you have patchy areas, you could try putting some more grass seed, work that in. And if we get weather like we've had this week, it'll be great. But once we get into later in the summer, it's hard to get grass seed started because it's difficult to get enough moisture.
2: So what you're saying is that fertilizer shouldn't be used on new grass.
28: Not on brand new grass, no.
2: Okay.
28: Especially when it's just coming up.
2: Okay. And should it be well established for months before you put it down?
28: I would say that if you just planted it this spring, I would fertilize it this fall.
2: Okay. Okay. You can text your questions in to 35270. What type of fertilizer should be used on roses? Are you fertilizing your roses, Dave? I know you have quite a few of them.
28: I haven't as of yet, no.
2: Okay.
28: But there is food available specifically for roses. And any food, like tomato food would work fine for roses, because with tomatoes you're looking to get the fruit. With roses you're looking to get the flowers. And both of those are stimulated by the phosphorus in the fertilizer. If you look at a fertilizer bag, you'll see there's three numbers. The middle number is the number that stimulates flowering and fruiting, and that's the phosphorus. So you want that to be the highest.
2: Okay.
0: I'm curious. Yesterday we got a little bit of hail in the metro areas.
28: Right.
0: Outside of it, I saw some bigger hail.
28: Right.
0: Are things too small yet where we need to be really worried about it? Or if you got some leaves on some tomato plants maybe that got chopped up a little bit, is there anything you can do from hail damage?
28: Well, I would guess it would depend on how bad. If they're still green and still alive and they've still got leaves on, I would leave them alone. If they're totally gone, then see if you can get some new plants.
0: You think you can still make it at this point if you got new tomato plants?
28: Yeah. Try cherry tomatoes if you're worried about the long length of the season, because they tend to be shorter season than the large fruit.
1: Great, good tip. I like that.
2: That's good, because I haven't planted mine yet. Got to be a busy spring and a quick summer, I guess. Is it a good time to prune those pine trees that they were talking about in our text club?
28: Well, pine trees, typically with pine trees, if you prune every year, usually we wait until they get the new growth. With pine trees, they get the new growth, and it's called the candle, and that elongates, and that's out on the tips. And if you're trying to keep your pine tree with a fairly nice shape, take part of that candle off. And we have mugo pines, too, where when they get the new growth, they get those candles developing. And before they get the needles develop on the candles, cut the candles back to develop the shape you want. So it would be fairly soon.
2: Okay. Still time to prune the lilacs, Dave?
28: Oh, yeah. Yeah, it's still fine to prune the lilacs. They've done flowering, but it hasn't been that long back. So I would say give them a good pruning, and you should get flowers again next year if you prune now.
2: Okay. Best time to water. That always comes up this time of year, too.
28: Right. Yeah. The thing with watering is that you have to keep in mind that plants are susceptible to fungal diseases. And the fungal diseases need moisture on the leaves to actually get into the leaf. So if you water, you want to water so that the watering dries off fairly quickly. That's why a lot of people, when they water lawns, they'll do it real late at night or real early in the morning so that when the sun comes up, it dries the leaves off right away. And with things like tomato plants, if you do water them, try and keep the water off the leaves. Or if you do have to get the leaves wet, do it early morning so they dry out fairly quickly.
2: If you are going to water your lawn, how long should the sprinkler be going for?
28: Well, it depends on, you know, you almost have to monitor that to find out how much water you're getting. If you want to put 1 to 2 inches of moisture on, you need to put, we used to say, take soup cans and put them out in scattered areas in the area where the sprinkler goes and run for a period of time and then measure the water in the cans. And that will determine how much moisture or how much water you're actually putting on. You want to monitor that because you really don't know for sure when you water. If you have a sprinkler system or sprinklers, you don't know how long it takes to put an inch of moisture on. So you want to monitor that so you can determine how long you have to have them on if you want to get an inch of water on.
0: Do you, when it comes to watering your lawn, you know, we set ours for like 5:30 in the morning.
28: Right.
0: Should you be watering in the morning for your lawn, in the afternoon, in the evening?
28: I would say early morning is best.
0: Okay.
28: Yeah.
0: Not just because that's the least joggers that are out there?
28: Right. Well, joggers have to take their life in their hands when they run through watering, you know. But no, early morning is best because generally then when the sun comes up, it dries off right away. If you do it late evening, it stays wet all night, and that's just begging for powdery mildew or one of the other fungal diseases in the grass.
2: Sorry, I interrupted you. Tomato leaves are curling up, someone says in our text club.
28: Well, typically it's a little early for that to be happening, but anytime if you've been done any lawn spraying or anybody in the area has done any lawn spraying, the chemicals used for lawn spraying, tomatoes are very sensitive to that, and if you put on weed killer on your lawn and it's hot or it's hot and it's windy, the fumes from the weed spray tend to get on to other plants. And if they get on the tomato plants, the leaves will tend to elongate, get kind of a little twisted and curled, and that's a sign they may have had a whiff of dandelion spray from someplace. If it's not too bad, they should hopefully grow out of it.
2: Yeah, I was going to say, they should be able to keep growing despite that, right?
28: Right. It depends on how bad it is. If you spray it right on the plant so they got a real strong dosage of it, it would kill them. But hopefully, watch them and see. And if they seem to, new growth seems to be coming out okay, then you should be okay.
2: Okay. Someone said, I have small holes in the leaves in my cucumber plants. Just started this week. Bugs, how do I treat?
28: Well, it could be insects. It depends on the type of holes. If they're little round holes, it could be something like flea beetles or some insect eating holes in the leaves. Or if they're larger and more rectangular-shaped holes, sometimes that can be from a fungal disease. So it's hard to say for sure. But if you wanted to spray, you could use something like, there is a new organic chemical out there called, what is it? It's something they use for potato bugs, but it works fairly good, and it's a non-chemical. And that would be one I would try. If you can avoid using the chemicals, it's best.
2: Okay. Someone said, do you know anything about the screw fly the news has been talking about?
28: No, I don't. I know it's got to do with beef, so maybe when Rusty gets in here, we can ask
2: sure.
28: him about it.
2: Yeah. Is there any way to get rid of creeping Charlie in my lawn?
28: Well, you'll have to use a chemical for hard-to-control weeds. Now, Ortho used to have a product that was labeled for hard-to-control weeds, but the typical dandelion sprays won't do the job. You can keep after it with that, but you'd be really lucky if you get rid of it with the dandelion sprays.
2: Dave, what does Creeping Charlie look like?
28: Well, it's almost got another name for it is ground ivy. So it's almost got leaves that kind of look like ivy. The flowers are, it grows fairly flat, and the flowers are bluish-purple colored.
2: Okay. I'm like, I'm sure I have it in my lawn. I just don't know what it is.
28: Well, you may. If it's a new lawn, maybe. If it's a new lawn, maybe you don't. But it's pretty common.
2: When is the best time of year to replant
3: rose bushes?
28: Well, I would do it in the spring as early as you can. You know, once it's dry enough so you can go out and dig them up to transplant them. It's not, your spade isn't all mudded up. You want them dry enough so that you can get them, but as early as you can do it. Because if you can get them moved before they leaf out, that's best.
3: Okay, and someone wants to know, what about hydrangeas? What is the best time of year to replant hydrangeas?
28: I would say the same thing with hydrangeas.
3: Right now, away in the
28: keep
3: spring.
28: In mind, yeah, keep in mind that hydrangeas, they do like a lot of moisture, and they do fairly good in somewhat shady areas.
3: Okay, moisture in shady areas. Right. And then also they want to know about hostas, the best time of year to replant.
28: That would be the same time there when they're just starting to poke up in the spring, just starting to stick their heads up a little bit. That's the time to dig them and divide them or whatever you want to do with them and move them.
3: Although we always give hostas grief that you could probably do a little bit of anything to them and they'll come back.
28: As long as they're not in full sun, full hot sun.
3: Right, right.
0: Bingo, yeah.
3: Mine
0: those things
3: actually
0: burn
3: came
0: out
3: back.
0: So fast.
28: Right.
3: Mine actually came back. I was so worried. You know, they were on the north side of my house and they weren't coming up. I was like, my hostas are gone. And now they're there.
28: Right. So. Yeah, they come up. Yeah, the north side stays cold longer than the other areas. So, of course, they're much slower there.
3: They just needed some warm weather.
28: Yeah.
3: This is Plant Talk on KFGO. 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

0: taking a look at Wall Street. Everything is back in the green here in the 1 o'clock hour. The S&P is up 87. The Dow is up 739. And the NASDAQ is up 406. Rusty Halverson, how did those egg markets close?
1: An easier tone in corn and soybeans on the day. A little higher in Minneapolis spring wheat. USDA released its June crop production and supply demand numbers this morning. USDA pegging U.S. winter wheat production at 1.029 billion bushels. That'd be the smallest U.S. winter wheat crop since 1965. In USDA's estimates for 2026-27, ending stocks in June were all below trade expectations. USDA increased production for corn in Argentina and Brazil. In soybeans, USDA left Brazil unchanged, but boosted Argentina's production. Soybean futures, July contract down 8 cents, 11.15 a bushel. November, 11.34, down 4.5. July corn down 7.25, 4.11¾. December at 4.39.5, down 7.25. Minneapolis wheat, July up 0.75 cents, 6.18¾. September, Minneapolis at 6.44¾, up 1¼. Higher in cattle futures on the day. August live cattle $1.17 better at $2.42.67. August feeder cattle up $5.27, $3.59.65. Lean hog futures July contract down 22 at $96.62. 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
1: Yeah.
0: So, there you go. But there is more information. 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If you have any questions, you can email them at screwworm@usda.gov, I believe is what he said.
1: He had all the screwworm information you could ever want.
2: It's a hot topic.
0: It is.
2: Beef, yeah.
1: Yeah, clearly.
0: So you were right, Dave. That's a hot topic amongst him, and he's your guy. So if I purchase, this is a text at 3.

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2: Cloudy, 64 degrees. Darren Selvig, News Radio KFGO. The Deputy Secretary of Veteran Affairs is heading to North Dakota next week to check on progress at the Fargo VA Medical Center. Paul Lawrence will visit the facility next Wednesday to meet with medical center leadership and frontline staff. The focus of the visit is a major digital upgrade. The Fargo facility is preparing to implement a new federal electronic health record system, which is expected to go live in May next year. The new system will allow the VA to seamlessly manage and access a veteran's complete medical history from one secure central location. A 78-year-old man has died after he was pinned under a tree in Brandon, Minnesota, northwest of Alexandria. First responders attempted life-saving measures yesterday, but the man was pronounced dead at the scene. The Douglas County Sheriff's Office says the death appears to have been an accident. Looking for a job in Minnesota just got a little bit easier. Deed has launched a new and improved online labor exchange designed to help connect job seekers and employers. Deputy Commissioner Evan Rao.
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2: KFGO News Time is 1:33. Minnesota Attorney General Keith Ellison is joining 19 other attorneys general in suing the Trump administration over new anti-DEI requirements added to federal contracts. The lawsuit argues the changes were implemented without proper public input and leave contractors unclear about what is prohibited. Ellison says the mandates could expose businesses and state agencies to severe penalties, including canceled contracts and loss of future federal work. The coalition says the new rules could affect roughly 640,000 federal contracts nationwide. In our forecast, we are looking at scattered showers and thunderstorms, and indeed we are seeing a pretty impressive band of showers over Grand Forks and spreading into the Mayville area. Also seeing some rain in Valley City. This all appears to be moving to the east-southeast. And those showers continuing today, a high of 72. Tonight, partly cloudy, scattered showers and thunderstorms ending with a low of 54. And tomorrow, partly sunny and windy, chance for showers, a high of 77 tomorrow. For KFGO News, I'm Darren Selvig.
1: We do this on Thursdays and on Saturday mornings. We get you all caught up on all the livestock auction action out at the Sisseton Livestock Auction in Sisseton, South Dakota. It's Tyler Helwig. Tyler, how's it going down there today?
8: It's going good. We're still in the middle of the sale here. Had a good run of kill cows down here this morning. Those things were definitely steady. The last week, kill bulls were steady. That stuff is staying in very, very good demand. On to the feeder cattle, they were steady with last week, staying in good demand there. Also, we are now selling fat cattle. If you guys need any fat cattle, jump on Cattle USA. We'll be selling them for another half hour yet. We did sell a nice set of pairs there from Hillside Colony in Doland. A nice set of 18 head of second calvers. They bring $56.75. We do have a sale lined up.

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6: 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Dave, I have not put any like Miracle-Gro or anything on my flowers at all.
7: Right.
6: Should I? I don't usually do that, but should I be doing that?
7: Well, I would say now if we get some more rain, after we have a decent rain, it might be a good idea to use
6: okay.
7: it.
6: Okay. And how often are you supposed to do that kind of thing for your flowers?
7: You can do it as often as you want to do it, but I would say nothing more than every 2 weeks, I would say at the most. But see, it's basically Miracle-Gro is feeding through the leaves, is what it is.
6: Oh.
7: So when we get rain or something, of course it washes it off right away.
6: Oh, okay. But, that's why you say wait until.
7: After the rain, because then there'll be moisture available. When it's hot like it was, and we don't have moisture, putting fertilizer on really isn't accomplishing anything because the plant needs moisture to grow. And if you put fertilizer on, it's got the fertilizer there, but without the moisture, it's not going to do anything.
6: Okay. And what about dandelion control? Let's talk a little bit about that.
7: Well, dandelion control, it's a little bit late now for dandelion control.
6: Is it?
7: Yes, but it never hurts. I mean, if we get this weather this week, if we get some good rains, then it's a good time to treat weeds. You know, weeds kill much better if they're actively growing. But if you get weather like we had where it's 90 degrees for a couple weeks, the lawn starts to get pretty dry, and trying to control weeds when the lawn is dry doesn't work very well. They need to be actively growing. So after we get some good rainfall, the leaves will really pep up, and that's a good time to try and control.
6: Okay, let's get to the phone lines. Rosie is waiting for you.
7: Hi, Rosie.
8: Hi, Dave.
7: Yes.
8: So I've got a very aggressive growth on my grapevine.
7: Right.
8: And I've tried trellising it a bit, and It takes over my garden. Will it still produce grapes if I trim the branches that are trying to grow over the rest of my plants?
7: No, that's fine. Go ahead and take those off. go ahead and take those off, because you should be seeing some little clusters of grapes here fairly soon. So, but it's like anything else, when it gets out of hand, just clip off the stuff that's out of hand, and the rest will still be fine.
8: Okay.
7: No Appreciate problem. It. Don't let them get away from you.
8: Okay. Thanks, Dave.
7: Okay, Rosie. Bye bye.
9: Dave, we got an email in from Shelley that I showed to you.
7: Right.
9: Shelley says, what's going on with my rose bush? They've been given two different responses. They recently applied BT and lots of holes in these rose bushes, and then a discoloration on the leaves as well. What did you think?
7: Well, I think the discoloration of the leaves is just that the leaves have been saturated with little holes, I think. There is a rose slug or a pear slug that will, it's a sawfly larvae, but they call it a slug because it looks like a slug. It's a little black thing. It eats the holes in the leaves, real small holes. And when it does, it looks very pale because the green, most of the green is gone. But if you look close at that thing, we saw a little worm there too. And that's doing some damage too. So the good thing about the pear slug larvae is they're basically a once a year shot. So they will come, they'll do their damage, they'll be gone. And as long as your roses are growing, the new growth looks good, don't be terribly concerned about some of the holes in the older leaves.
6: What is BT?
7: It's a organic type material that's used. Oh. It works on caterpillars, not kind of insects.
6: Okay.
7: Yeah,
6: okay.
7: It's an organic insecticide.
6: Okay, this is Plant Talk with Dave DeCock, taking all of your lawn and garden questions until 2 o'clock. You can continue to take your or send your messages in to 35270, or you can call us at 237-5948.

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4: I'm KFGO Chief Meteorologist Tom Szymanski. For the rest of the day, partly to mostly cloudy, windy, some hit and miss showers and thunderstorms. Will try for 72 for the high. West winds 15 to 35. Tonight, partly cloudy, scattered showers and storms ending in the evening, down to 54 with a west wind at 10 to 20. Tomorrow, partly sunny, windy, chance for showers, briefly warmer with a high of 77, west winds at 15 to 35, then turning noticeably cooler for the upcoming weekend along with gusty wind.
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9: Plant Talk with Dave DeCock is on the air. Dave, here's an interesting
5: question. What just
9: happened?
5: Did I think that it was not Plant Talk? I didn't even play the theme there coming in.
9: It's all right.
5: Oh my gosh, let's try again. Hold on. That didn't feel right.
9: Okay.
5: There we go.
9: Plant Talk Dave with Dave DeCock is
5: Dave
9: on the
5: agreed.
9: Air. It just didn't feel right. Dave, this question asks, how big should a fern peony be if we planted it last fall?
7: Well, I planted one this spring, and it's probably, my daughter gave me one, it's probably about a foot tall.
9: Okay.
7: Maybe 9 inches to a foot tall, so it's not going to get real big. The other thing to keep in mind about fern peonies, too, is if it's a real dry year, you're going to want to make sure that you keep it watered, too. Don't let it dry out too much, because I lost some by not watering it enough. So do that, and they're very slow growing, so keep that in mind. That's why they're so expensive, is that, like most peonies, they grow like a weed, you know, like a great big root system. Fern peony is very slow growing, and that's why they're so expensive, because they have to, when you divide them, you don't get much.
9: Okay. You had some really good tips on when to water. Here's a question. I don't know if we've ever addressed this in my time here at KFGO. Is there a good time or a better time to mow?
7: I don't know that there is. There may be, but not that I know of. I guess I would say pick a time when you're not going to fry out there doing it.
9: Or when you can tell your neighbor's taking a nap, and that's probably not the best time to mow either.
7: Well, it depends on your neighbor, you know? Depends what you're trying to accomplish here, JJ.
9: There you go. That's true. On that same wavelength, okay, so my lawn looks pretty dry because I haven't turned on the sprinkler system, right?
7: It is dry.
9: So it looks like it's maybe like a little dormant at this point, like it was so hot and we had so much time without water.
7: Right.
9: When should I expect that to spring back now that we're starting to get a little bit more moisture?
7: Well, it shouldn't take long. You know, if we start getting some good rains, it comes back really quickly.
9: Okay. Another text message for you, Dave. I think I have those beetles that turn into grubs in my yard. What can I spray to prevent them from killing my grass?
7: Well, I don't know what times of the year. I know they're called white grubs, and there is a couple of times during the year that you spray that. But I guess what I would do there, I would call your county extension office and ask them when the spray time would be and what to use.
9: Okay.
7: Because it's something where, at my age, it's kind of lost in the memory someplace when it should be done. But I know that you spray a couple times during the year. And white grubs are a problem in the lawn. And two, sometimes in rural areas, you'll see patches of grass tore up when you come out in the morning, and skunks will go in and dig up white grubs too. So if you get that, it's probably because you've got white grubs in the lawn.
9: Oh, interesting. Yeah. So double trouble, and skunks.
7: Skunks, right.
9: Oh, boy.
7: Maybe, hopefully the skunks get rid of the grubs anyhow, so at least you got that.
9: If you have something like a rose bush that hasn't been doing great and you're not seeing new growth on it at this time, is it time to pull that thing out?
7: Well, I would guess it would depend on what you've got there now. I would certainly, if it's not doing very well, maybe certainly, and you haven't had good rain, I'd certainly give it a good watering and see what that does. See if you can get it back with that. And if you are doing watering, maybe doing a fertilizing too and see if that gets it going. Because if it's got leaves on, there's no reason it shouldn't get better.
9: Okay. What about tree limbs at this point? If we have a tree limb that never leafed out this year and you want to get it chopped off, can you do that?
7: Oh, you certainly can do that. Dead limbs and stuff can actually go any time. There's not a limit on that. It's just that it's for doing cosmetic pruning, you know, where you want to shape something up, it's best to typically do that before they get leafed out in the spring. But dead limbs, anytime they can go, and you don't need to worry about putting any kind of sealant on or whatever. You just cut it off and get rid of it.
9: What about those folks out there who are looking at those trees that are in their yard and they've got that weird white bark, that, you know, that lightened bark thing, and it almost looks like it's got some kind of a leak that's coming straight down.
7: Right. And what it is a leak, but it's called wetwood, and it's common in elm trees. You go in the older parts of town here, a lot of times you'll see it on one side, and it'll leak out from an old wound, or maybe a branch has been taken off, and that stuff will leak out and it runs down the side of the tree. And when it does, it kind of bleaches the bark out. So it looks like you got a white stripe on one side of the tree. And if it gets down to the ground, it'll kill the grass too. But it's an internal disease that most elm trees have it to some degree. And it's typically in the core part of the tree. It's usually not in the growing part of the tree where the problem is, but it's in the core part of the tree. But if you see a big elm tree gets cut down, you go and look at it, and the inner part is really dark brown in color. That's from the wet wood.
9: Okay.
7: Yeah.
9: What about those, are they called fairy circles?
7: Fairy rings.
9: In the fairy rings that are in the lawn?
7: Right. They're really a problem. And what they are is they're a fungus that works in the soil, and it starts at one point. It just keeps expanding each year. And when it expands, that's why it's called a fairy ring, because it's usually pretty much a circle and very hard to control because it's in the soil. But it definitely is a problem.
9: And is it the type of thing where, gosh, you know, like you said, it just keeps expanding and expanding,
7: right,
9: from that
7: now,
9: epicenter?
7: The inner part of the circle usually is okay, but you'll get an area where maybe 6 inches wide ring there where it's really, the grass is really stunted and kind of brown.
9: Okay.
7: But what you can do, if you got one of these root feeders, you know, that you put in a garden hose, and you go and push that down in there and force water into that area, that will help to some degree.
9: Oh, interesting.
7: Because the soil really gets bound up by that fungus, and it sucks out all the moisture and it takes out all the nutrient. That's why it's a problem.
5: Hey, little programming note for next week. Plant Talk will be on Wednesday this next week, and not Thursday. We'll have the Roger Maris All-Star Week Radiothon on Thursday for It Takes Two. And so Plant Talk can be heard on Wednesday, which is the 17th, from 1 to 2 o'clock.
7: Sounds like a winner.
5: Okay, sounds
7: okay,
5: good.
7: We'll see you then.
5: That'll be different, a little bit different. Early next week. Yeah. Thanks, Dave. Appreciate it.
7: No problem.
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10: I tell you, Barnesville's hopping.
9: Is
10: the
9: it?
10: Grocery store for Crazy
9: What's
10: Days? What the Crazy Days sale they got going on? Oh my!
11: Those that Pepsi deal,
10: yeah,
11: is legit.
9: What's the Pepsi deal?
11: $9.99 for 24 packs,
10: and
11: that included Dr. Pepper. Like
9: that's a JJ kind of deal.
11: It is.
10: Eggs were going for like $1.60 a dozen.
9: What?
10: I
9: need eggs.
10: Tomahawk steaks, $9.99 a pound.
11: Yeah.
9: Nothing reels J.J. Gordon in like a good soda deal and a tomahawk steak.
10: What I enjoyed was
9: that's
10: because
9: a J.J. Gordon sale.
10: I was out there. I had people that have my personal phone texting me, asking me questions. How thick are the tomahawk steaks?
9: Will you pick those up for me?
10: Yeah.
9: I'll Venmo you. Tyler is coming back with like 3 coolers and making deliveries. You're now like the new Instacart of Barnesville.
10: I have transported goods from one place to another before on behalf of others, but yeah, it was a lot of fun. Definitely a KFGO listening area. Obviously, we knew that, but it was solidified and reminded very much today.
9: It's so fun. Yeah. I know. I really like being in Barnesville.
11: Yeah. I should have had you stop at Strand Ace Hardware too, because they sell a brand of screw that I really like. And I have a project coming up, and I'm low on my inventory.
10: Yeah, the brand of screw.
11: Yeah. Oh, listen, if you are not brand loyal in the brand of or nail that you're using, you need to think better. Not just whatever's available. You need
9: like
11: something that's quality.
10: Yeah. Okay, what is your brand?
11: Well, I don't want to say it because then everyone's going to go out and buy it. Okay. I will tell you tomorrow after I pick it up. Okay?
10: Okay.
11: I've got a very very specific. Very specific. And I think that's okay.
9: Don't
11: be like, hey, fix this and you hand me a bunch of cabinet screws. Be like, those heads are going to pop off immediately.
9: It's Thursday. Well, we know what's coming up.
10: Oh, well, you got Congresswoman Julie Fedorchak joining us.
9: Okay. Oh, really? Yeah. Throw a curveball in there. That's cool.
10: And the meat dude at Audibles.
9: Okay,
10: we'll check in with Devil's Lake, too.
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13: ABC News, I'm Michelle Franzen. After growing bipartisan criticism over President Trump's acting DNI director choice, Bill Pulte, the president now says he's nominating current U.S. attorney and former SEC chair Jay Clayton to head the intelligence agency. The announcement follows both the House and Senate failing to pass extensions of FISA 702 that allows wiretaps to monitor for foreign threats. Democrats say they were not voting due to Pulte's installation. President Trump now says he's calling off new military strikes against Iran if they didn't make a deal to end the war. Here's ABC's Karen Travers.
14: Now, there are a lot of questions because of this post. We have asked the White House for more clarity on this, have not received an answer yet, but it's not immediately clear what the president is saying was actually approved. Notably, at no point in this short post does he actually say deal, and he isn't providing details on what was agreed to.
13: Excitement building for the start of the World Cup. Tonight's first match in Mexico City between Mexico and South Africa. This is ABC News. U.S. weather agencies warning of more extreme storms in much of the U.S. because an El Nino has formed out in the Pacific Ocean once again with warmer than normal sea temperatures.
15: It is a very strong El Nino that has formed in the Pacific Ocean, according to the National Oceanic and Atmospheric Administration. And meteorologists say conditions will strengthen over the next few months with water temperatures rising in the Pacific Ocean. Typically, that means a storm track hones in on Southern California in the winter months, leading to extreme flooding conditions. And the northern half of the U.S. and parts of Alaska are more likely to see warmer than average temperatures and dry conditions in the winter, but each El Nino is different in terms of timing and magnitude. Alex Stone, ABC News, Los Angeles.
13: Kansas City Chiefs quarterback Patrick Mahomes signing a reworked contract now worth over $500 million. That two-year deal makes him the first person in the NFL to sign a deal worth a $500 million. Michelle Franzen, ABC News.
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19: It's cloudy, 62 degrees, some rain moving through the valley right now. For KFGO News, I'm Darren Selvig. A 125-year-old barn and wooden silo were destroyed in a fire near Pelican Rapids. The Otter Tail County Sheriff's Office responded to a report of a structure fire on Minnesota State Highway 108 yesterday. The owner of the barn told deputies he and his son were trying to start a classic car with starting fluid when the car backfired and started on fire. The fire spread fast from the car to the barn. The Pelican Rapids and Virgus fire departments knocked down the fire. No one was hurt. The car and some tools were the only items of value in the barn. Federal prosecutors have reached a plea agreement with Vance Belter, who is now expected to plead guilty in last year's deadly attacks targeting two Minnesota lawmakers and their families. Under the deal, the Justice Department says it will not seek the death penalty.
20: Van Spelter is charged with killing former House Speaker Melissa Hortman and her husband Mark Hortman in attempting to kill State Senator John Hoffman and his wife Yvette. The victims were shot by the 58-year-old Belter, who came to their doors in the early hours of June 14, 2025, disguised as a police officer and driving a fake squad car. While the Trump administration has pushed for greater use of capital punishment, there were questions about whether Belter's case would qualify for the death penalty under federal law. As a state, Minnesota abolished capital punishment in 1911 and has never had a federal death penalty case. Belter still faces state charges in the shootings.
19: Reporter Mark Fry. This weekend marks 1 year since the Hortmans and their dog were assassinated in their home. Looking for a job in Minnesota just got a little bit easier. The Department of Employment and Economic Development has launched a revamped online labor exchange at careerforce.mn.gov. The mobile-friendly platform connects job seekers with thousands of openings from vetted Minnesota employers without ads or sponsored listings. Deputy Commissioner Evan Rowe says the goal is to provide a straightforward experience for both employers and applicants. The updated site also works alongside Minnesota's network of Career Force centers, where workforce professionals continue to offer in-person assistance to help people navigate their job search. And Hoffman, Minnesota, is continuing to clean up widespread damage after severe storms. The damage from Wednesday's storms includes a derailed train, flipped campers, downed power lines, and downed trees on buildings and vehicles. The city of Hoffman and the Grant County Sheriff's Office are working with Otter Tail Power and the American Red Cross. Water and sewer services are operating normally. In the KFGO Weather Center, we do have some rain showers moving through the valley, in the Grand Forks, Hillsborough, and Valley City areas, moving to the southeast. And in our forecast, those showers and thunderstorms continuing today, a high of 72. Tonight, partly cloudy, scattered showers and thunderstorms will be ending sometime this evening, low of 54, and partly sunny and windy tomorrow, with another chance of showers tomorrow, a high of 77. Darren Selvig, News Radio, KFGO.
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0: Good afternoon. It is 2:07 Thursday, as this week is flying by, as has today. Already into your afternoons live. I'm Tyler Axton, your host. Eric Johnson producing. Going to be with you until 5 o'clock. Got a very busy show lined up for you. Spencer Worth, the meat dude, going to be joining us in 5 minutes' time. So if you have any meat-related questions, send those in now to the Adventure RV Text Club at 35270. Want to thank Barnesville Grocery and the community of Barnesville. Have a great time out there talking about their crazy day sales, and one of them was a tomahawk steak. We're going to talk to Spencer Ward about that. Whole ribeye in a bag, we'll ask him about that as well. Jim Shaw's On the Record is currently available to you at KFGO.com. He's going to join us, and we're going to discuss the topics that he's discussing, primarily about the election that happened on Tuesday. Also, what was supposed to happen on Tuesday, then yesterday, is now today, is Congresswoman Julie Fedorchuk. She had some votes yesterday. I'm going to ask her about the vote that you took on Tuesday, amongst other things. Namely, I guess, what's going on with Iran. There was a Truth Social comment earlier saying, yeah, tonight we're going to bomb. And now just within, I don't know, the last hour, we're not doing that anymore. So confusion, and I don't know that Congress is getting as much information as they should. And I don't know that they're asking enough questions. We've got that coming up, our weekly game of audibles as well. I think the usual suspects are all going to be lined up. That's Abby Miller, Rusty Halverson, Mandy from Froggy 99.9. And I will get one of you qualified for the Father Mo's Best giveaway today as well. We got this Ego Electric Battery Power Lawnmower, two batteries included. It is self-propelled. I want to thank Strand Ace Hardware in Barnesville and Beer and Fish here in Fargo for sponsoring that giveaway. I came back, though, from Barnesville with something missing from my office. And I want to ask you, as listeners, and I'll ask Gary Johnson because he witnessed it, what kind of a friend gifts you something and then a couple weeks later takes it back when you're not there? Because that's what Joel Heidkamp did to me. You all know that I've been going to Ballard's now. They've been asking me to come on up, host the KFGO walleye trips, and we're going to be doing that again in September, by the way. If you have not gotten registered, go to KFGO.com, find the Fall Walleye Connection, text in FISH to 35270, and it'll give you all the information right there. Registration's coming due here rather quickly. But it was a nice heartfelt gesture, I thought, from Joel C. Heidkamp, the mouth of the South. He used to be invited to go on that trip. I don't know what happened. But he had a Ballard's Resort sweatshirt. And he gifted it to me because he knows that I am now the one that goes to Ballard's. And you witnessed him come in and just take it back today?
1: I mean,
0: I don't get it.
1: I'm probably a party to it.
0: You encouraged him? Is that what
1: I did not encourage it, but I certainly didn't stop it from happening. I don't know. How does the Good Samaritan law work in Fargo?
0: Hey, wait. It has now changed possessions. It's no longer yours. You came in and gave it away. He relinquished any ownership of that sweatshirt once he put it onto my chair.
1: I think the quote was, he's never going to wear this. I'm taking it back.
0: I would have as a sweatshirt in the fall when I'm at Ballard's for our fall walleye connection. You got some explaining to do. Yeah. I text him. He didn't really give me a reason.
1: I don't want to throw too many stones at this because, as I said, I'm sort of a party to it, so I may have been an accomplice.
0: All you had to do is don't stop. Two words could have completely changed how my entrance into my office was earlier today.
1: I'll throw two pieces of information on Joel's side just to see how they fit. One is, I don't know how it fits with Axness's. How do you pluralize your last name? Axni?
0: sure, whatever. I'm called worse.
1: But for Johnson's, white is the absolute worst color to gift a male. And the sweatshirt was white.
0: It was.
1: So that's
0: okay.
1: Number one. Okay, maybe.
0: I would have looked past. Okay.
1: Number two, it was way bigger than you typically wear size-wise.
0: That, and a sweatshirt is acceptable, though. If it were a T-shirt, anything else, size matters a little bit more. Sweatshirt, who cares?
1: Okay. All right, fair. So those are just the two pieces of information I wanted
0: to bring up. To get that King Sweatshirt back. 35270. Have you ever, any of you, and you can fess up, it's all anonymous in our text room. I don't get your names unless you put it on there. Have you ever given a gift to somebody? And then a couple weeks, maybe a month, maybe even a year later, you decide, you know what? I kind of want that back. And then you went to the extremes of actually going and taking it back when your friend wasn't around to defend their possession. Because that's how I'm viewing this.
1: Can I add probably the funniest part of the entire event? Is that immediately it was attempted to be given to a different one of our coworkers.
0: It's even worse. Now it's a little bit more personal. It still wanted to be gifted, just not to me. Somebody's encouraging me to take something of his until he gives it back. I can go to
1: situation.
0: I can go to yes. What do you think his prized possession is in his office?
1: The most important thing you could take from his office.
0: I can't take his ego, so
1: that's.
0: I'll get you on that one. Sorry.
1: I think it would be one of two things: either the things found underneath the counter of his,
0: okay,
1: or some of those lanyards that he's got that he wouldn't.
0: Oh yeah, those things. Those are his prized possessions, his keepsake. Because truth be told, everything else seems to have been gifted to him in the first place. So I mean, let's be real. He's a regifter.
1: Including that sweatshirt. What's the likelihood that he sent anybody?
0: True. There is nobody that is more of a regifter than Joel. Somebody's admitting that they've done. Probably worse. I did this to my kid. Okay, let me get through. I gave him a cool sweatshirt for Christmas. He didn't wear it for a couple of weeks, so I stole it. Now it's mine. Wow. I'm glad to allow for your moment of confession here on Afternoons Live. Somebody's telling me to take his mic. Unfortunately, we share a mic.
1: It's the same
0: one I'm using. Hide his popcorn machine. Ah, this texture's on to something. I will go rummage around that office during one of our news updates, but I do got to get you caught up with some of these messages. When we come back, Spencer Worth the Meat Dude. Every week he joins the show. It's sponsored by All Soccer Meats. I want to ask him about the tomahawk steak, which was, in fact, what I was looking at when I was in Barnesville, our Barnesville grocery. Crazy days going on till 8 o'clock. If you didn't hear me during It Takes Two, phenomenal deals. Get on out there. Tell them Afternoons Live sent you. When we come back, New Salem, North Dakota, we come with Spencer Worth the Meat Dude.
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0: Every Thursday at around this time, we get a chance to visit with our good friend Spencer Wirt. You have called him the meat dude for about the last 8 years, and this conversation is sponsored by Allsager Meats. Spencer, welcome back, my friend. How you been?
1: I've been good. How are you, Tyler?
0: I'm doing just fine. Just got back off the road. I was at Barnesville Grocery. They got a great deal going on out there, and I've been getting bombarded because they had tomahawk steaks out there for like $9.99 a pound.
1: Holy cow.
0: That's how I was going to say that. I mean, the price point's on point. What's the best way to actually prepare this thing?
1: Just cook it like you would any other steak. You just got a handy-dandy handle on it to eat it like a caveman.
0: We've talked about this before, whether it's a ribeye or, you know, tomahawk, whatever it is, with having that bone still in, about getting your temp, because the bone does impact some of the cook, does it not?
1: Yeah, for sure. I mean, it takes heat longer to get to around that bone. The other side of the coin, you hear people say that the bone adds flavor, which if it does, it's just in terms of collagen, that's, you know, connecting that bone to the meat. So it's, in my opinion, the added flavor is not worth the pain of cooking with a bone in.
0: Mm-hmm.
1: That's just the meat dude opinion, I guess. But yeah, I mean, just know that going in, that the furthest away of the bone is going to get hottest quicker than right next to the bone.
0: When it comes to going and buying, say, a ribeye bone in, whatever it is, you know, you're buying per pound. How much is that influencing the actual pound or the weight when you're going and buying?
1: I mean, a tomahawk steak, that's a lot of weight added. A bone in, like a rib steak, a bone in ribeye, I mean, you're probably talking maybe a quarter of a pound. But yeah, that whole tomahawk, that adds a lot of weight.
0: Mm-hmm. If you have questions for Spencer Wirt, you can text those into 35270. Other thing that I wanted to ask you about, buying a whole ribeye. You know, if you wanted to take that home and actually cut it up yourself, what measurements do you recommend for somebody to do it so they're not cutting these, ribeye steaks too thick or too thin? What's your guidelines?
1: Yeah, just an inch is kind of standard in my head. And especially for new guys on the cutting table, I have just plastic rulers that just kind of float around our cutting tables to always use as reference. Or to what I say is recalibrate yourself to get back in line of what that thickness actually is, what a true inch is. And you kind of use reference points, whether it's the thickness of your blade or the thickness of your thumb or something to cut on the fly. But that 1 inch is kind of standard in my head. I don't like to go any bigger than an inch and a quarter because it kind of turns into a whole different cooking environment, and anything less than an inch is just cooks way too fast.
0: Yeah, too fast. Very good. When it comes to the upcoming holidays, we got Father's Day right around the corner. KFGO is giving away an Ego mower. I'll get somebody qualified for that a little bit later on. But, you know, for all the dads out there, what cut are you encouraging people to buy this year and throw on the grill for them?
1: The two cuts that always come to mind is always the tri-tip or the sirloin cap or the culotte or the picanha. Those two cuts, man, they are, they're just so fun and easy to do and creates a pocketbook friendly, amazing meal. Those two are always my go-to.
0: Very good. Spencer, is there anything else you want to get off of, any other trends? It sounds like you're maybe on the road today.
1: I am on the road. How did you can hear that?
0: I can tell. I talk to many people. I can talk to many people when I'm on the road. And if it's a personal location or destination, you don't have to relay it. If it's business, I want to know where.
1: It is business. I'm heading into Bismarck to our my new shop there in Bismarck to work there this afternoon. But I do want to say that my friend, the Meat Dude, the podcast, mm-hmm. I had Eric Berg on, the famous Eric Berg, and that'll be dropping live tomorrow on our Facebook page, and we had a fantastic conversation. So
0: very good.
1: Check it out.
0: Hey, speaking of Dr. Eric Berg, he was the one that outed your birthday, and then he had his birthday last week, And you missed out because him and I were raising a glass while we were celebrating Chubb's 60th anniversary last week. You should have came in, man. I told you.
1: And I didn't even get a Snapchat. What's going on with that?
0: Don't put it back on me. I invited you. Your presence would have been much more welcome than me sending you a Snapchat. But, okay, no. I'll remember that next time just to rub it in, all right?
1: When Eric joined us, I told him, I bet you're the one who told KFGO when my birthday was, and he just smiled, so I knew.
0: Yeah, Dr. Berg is such a good dude. Lastly, because you just said you're going to your new shop in Bismarck, are you expanding, or how is this, what do you mean?
1: Yeah, well, I did something crazy and bought another business in Bismarck. It's a federal plant and retail store. We're just kind of getting up and running. We got our grand opening coming up here on June 20th, but it's a beautiful facility. It was a commercial meat processing plant, and I got a good crew working there. I got a good crew working at 6-1, and then I just run back and forth and try to handle it all. So.
0: Oh, congratulations, my friend. That's very good to hear. I'll let you drive safely. We'll do this again next Thursday, all right?
1: Sounds great. Thanks.
0: Yeah, thanks. That's Spencer Wirt, the meat dude, every Thursday. This conversation is brought to you by Allsager Meats. You can find them in Audubon, right on Main Drag, South Fargo on South Veterans Boulevard, 52nd Avenue South, down in Breckenridge, and newly opened in Jamestown. In fact, I think that was last week or the week before that Jamestown had their grand opening. So just as Spencer's growing his operation, so is Allsager Meats. So stop in, tell them we sent you. I can tell you the one down on South Veterans, some of the individuals that have been working there a long time, always a pleasure to go in there and see them.
2: We don't talk about it enough, but I've been for the last handful of months buying my hamburger from Allsager.
0: Mm, okay.
2: The quality is off the charts, and the price point is basically identical to most grocery stores.
0: Yeah.
2: And I cannot stress how much better quality
0: it
2: is.
0: Yeah, that's the quality of, because they're raising, they're butchering, they're doing all the work. It's a noted difference. I would encourage you, they have bundles that they've been doing as well throughout these months. I did the like bundle a couple of weeks ago, and I know that there was another steak bundle that you were talking about that I hadn't seen yet.
2: Yeah, there's a few different steak bundles, and I just saw one today that had a little bit of everything. It had some hamburger, it had some ribeyes, it had some bacon, it had some brats, it even had some beef sticks mixed into it.
0: Speaking of that bacon, too, thick cut bacon for all you out there. Tyler, love Allsager and Breck. Yeah, I'm telling you, for those of us lucky enough to be within the vicinity of this, and I know not everybody is because of this triple towers of power of 790 AM, where you're catching me in Towner, for example. If you have not gone in this area, make it a point to do it. The price is right. The quality is phenomenal. And, of course, we're proud that they've been sponsoring Afternoons Live since they took over operations in Audubon, which has been, what, like 4 or 5 years already?
2: Yeah, because you were there for the grand reopening as Allsager Meats from after they bought it. Mm-hmm. We broadcast from there. And, as soon as I started getting meat products from there, I can't go anywhere else.
0: No, that's where I'm at, too. Somebody's wondering if they have the meat packs at all locations. I assume so, because it's typically just on their general social media accounts. I don't think it is just at one location or the other. So if you haven't done so, just go follow Allsager Meats on Facebook, because they are posting deals every week. But I assume... And if you go into a stop and they're like, no, we ain't got that here, don't say you heard it from me.
2: So when you got yours, did you pick it out of the cooler, the kinds of sausage you wanted?
0: I did. I don't know if that was the proper thing to do. I went around with the little basket, and I was like, okay, because I had the promotion on my phone. So I grabbed the two types of burger, the form patties, grabbed the two types of brats that I wanted. Of course, the bacon is the bacon.
2: Yep.
0: And then the sausage links were just the maple ones, I think, that were available. So, but to that point, because you get two packs of each, you can mix and match on some of that as well. Because they have the bacon cheeseburgers there, the regular hamburger, and, of course, a variety of the brats that you can choose from there.
2: And don't sleep on their summer sausage.
0: Yep, very good.
2: Fantastic.
0: There you go, Allsager. We're giving you enough love today. Thanks for sponsoring that segment with Spencer Worth the Meat Dude. Here's what's coming up. We're going to check in with Darren Selvig, the KFGO news director, here in just a moment. Jim Shaw, he's on the record. If you go to KFGO.com, you can read the latest from him. We're going to discuss what the content of this article is, and it's, well, about the primary and his take of what those results mean, so we'll have that. And one of the winners of the contested primary for Congress, Congresswoman Julie Fedorchuk, is going to join us today as well. We'll talk about that race, what it means for the Republican Party. We'll ask about Iran, the whole surveillance thing. There's a it's all on the table when we come back on Afternoons Live.
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0: 8 through 12 and enrolled roughly 300 students for the 2025-26 school year. The acting chair of the North Dakota Ethics Commission is stepping down. Ronald Goodman announced his intent to resign today. Goodman was one of the original members appointed to the commission in 2019 and served as its first chair. The former judge says he will remain in the role until the governor and state Senate leaders appoint his replacement. Minnesota job seekers now have a faster, more user-friendly way to hunt for work, thanks to a major upgrade to the state's online labor exchange, careerforce.mn.gov. Deputy Commissioner Evan Rao says the updated platform complements Minnesota's statewide network of Career Force centers, which continue to offer in-person help for job seekers.
1: 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And this new tool really is going to leverage that statewide Career Force network of workforce professionals who can help folks in their career search.
0: Rao says technology may be changing, but the mission remains the same, helping Minnesotans find meaningful work. 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
0: 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The Deputy Secretary of Veterans Affairs is heading to North Dakota next week to discuss a major digital upgrade for area veterans. Paul Lawrence will visit the Fargo VA Medical Center on Wednesday. He plans to meet with leadership and frontline staff to review the transition to a new federal electronic health record system. The platform, set to go live in May of next year, will allow the VA to seamlessly share secure medical histories with the Department of Defense and regional health providers. In the Fargo-Moorhead area right now, it's fairly cool for a June afternoon, 61 degrees. And we are expecting scattered showers and thundershowers continuing today. Tonight, partly cloudy, more showers, but they're going to be ending in the evening tonight, low 54. And tomorrow, partly sunny and windy, another chance for showers tomorrow, a high of 77. Darren Selvig, News Radio, KFGO.
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4: 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I do, and that's why I like good soil tests and plant tissue analysis. I call tissue testing the report card for the farmer, the agronomist, and the fertilizer dealer. Here's what I want you to do. Take a high-yield spot in a field and a low-yield spot. You can also use an average spot for comparison purposes, too. Just don't use any area that's impacted by drainage, severe compaction, or something that's not nutrient-related. Pull leaves off the plants for 8 to 12 consecutive weeks. It's not enough to pull samples just 1 week. By getting data from the entire summer, you can see on average how you did with each different element. Was nitrogen really your problem, or was it something else? Armed with this information, you can make better fertilizer decisions for next year. I'm Darren Hefty.
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0: Now, if you go to KFGO.com every Thursday, you're going to find Jim Shaw on the record, as the latest column is up for your viewing pleasure. And he joins us right now on After News Live. Jim, welcome back. Thanks for joining us here.
1: Glad to be with you. I got to tell you, with the music that you played, and Eric, of course, is so good at playing Beatles music. So I'm in a poker group. We get together once a month and in the evening. Mm-hmm. And one of the guys asked what time it was. And I looked at my watch, and it was 9:09. And so then I said, wait a minute. I looked again. It's actually one after 9:09. And nobody got it.
0: Nobody got it.
1: Laid an egg. I was dying. I'm thinking, none of you know this great Beatles song? And so when you played that music now, it reminded me of this just enormous bomb went off with my group, because none of them knew this awesome song from the Beatles.
0: And jokes aren't always as funny when you have to explain it either.
1: when you explain it, they never work.
0: No.
1: They just look at me like, what a stupid moron
0: yeah.
1: you are.
0: That's the power of music, though, Jim, is the fact that it could that just hearing that little snippet that Eric Johnson played triggered you right back to that moment of when you bombed amongst your friends.
1: it was a first-round knockout. I was on the ground.
0: Hey, speaking of first-round knockouts, there was a big June election, and Josh Beauchesne winning the mayoral race. And just the big numbers that he got. I know your column's up at KFGO.com. I'm curious if that was one of the bigger surprises of the results on Tuesday for you as it was with me. Not necessarily that Josh won,
1: yeah.
0: but by how big he won.
1: Exactly. I thought Josh's ceiling was about 40%. I thought that's probably what he would end up with. And I thought Michelle Turnberg would end up with around 35%. So it'd be a very close election, 5 points top. And for him to win by 19% in a landslide, that was a stunner. That was an absolute stunner. But in a way, that's good, because now we have a clear winner and a clear mandate. And nobody can question the outcome, and nobody can say, well, this system was bad and that system was good. He'd have won under any system, and it's good to know that Josh is coming into office with a lot of people in Fargo behind him. However, and I'm sure we'll switch gears to this later, mm-hmm. I still don't like our system that we have now, which is the old system, because you still want to elect people with more than 50% of the vote, which we would have done if we still had approval voting.
0: There's no doubt in my mind, because if the approval voting, I think those that voted for Denise Kolpak probably would have also voted for Josh and got past that threshold. We could thank Ben Koppelman in West Fargo and the Republican legislature for telling Fargo, no, you can't do that.
1: You know, I'm assuming you've read it.
0: I did.
1: But that was the first sentence in my column that was just posted. My lead sentence is, I hope Ben Koppelman is happy, because I talk about really how devastating his taking away approval voting was for the city commission race. But getting back to your point, you're right. If you look at Denise Kolpak's votes and Seiko Sirleaf, who got 2%, I think Josh would clearly have received at least 60% of the vote if we had approval voting.
0: Speaking of that commission race, a column that you and I discussed that you wrote, if it wasn't last week, it was the week before, you came out and talked very highly of Chad Peterson, and Chad Peterson was the top vote getter in that commission race. We had him on yesterday, and we talked about that, because he had people backing him that are, you know, self-proclaimed conservatives. You wrote about him. I was impressed with Chad Peterson as well, given his background on the Cass County Commission. Again, that top vote getter. I'm just curious your reaction to the city commission results.
1: Well, you know, I don't just look at it as, is this person right of center or left of center? Yes, Chad Peterson is a conservative, but I thought he would make an excellent city commissioner. He has terrific experience on the county commission. I really liked his answers when I interviewed him. They were direct. He didn't beat around the bush. He was very knowledgeable, and I also liked him, and this, again, is a main topic the column is I asked him, what do you think about a primary election system in Fargo where you narrow the field in June and have a final election in November? And he said he's all for it because that's what they do in the county. So I just think he brings a lot to the table, and I don't see him as a MAGA type conservative. I see him as more of the old Ronald Reagan, George Bush type conservatives, which no longer really exist in the Republican Party. But when they were there, they were a whole lot different than the conservatives that are in power now.
0: What's interesting, and I know this isn't a part of your column, but I'm going to throw it your way, because one of the observations that I had of Tuesday, and I'm going to ask Congresswoman Julie Fedorchuk about this after the top of the hour, if you look across the state, you had Republican endorsements, and they were on that fringe side, that mega crowd, and whether they were incumbents or challengers, I think every single one of them lost besides one up in Grand Forks. To me,
1: yep, 19 to 1.
0: And visiting with some of those, I would say the Chamber of Commerce, you want to call them Ronald Reagan Republicans, in some of those districts when I was visiting with them off record, they say maybe we're getting back to normal as far as just the inner workings of that party. I'm curious what your thoughts are on that trend that happened on Tuesday.
1: Well, that was really a strong message that the voters of North Dakota sent, that these culture warriors were defeated. And I am hoping that the next legislative session, they can just go back to running the state and stop bringing up and voting on book bans and bathrooms and whether or not same-sex marriage should be legal anymore and posting the Ten Commandments, all things that are really not top of the order priorities for North Dakota and that are really kind of off the deep end. And just why are you voting there? Why are you going? Just leave them alone. So maybe the rest of the legislators got a message from this, and this time they won't vote to pass such absurd pieces of legislation.
0: Our guest right now is Jim Shaw. Jim Shaw on the record is able for your reading pleasure if you go to KFGO.com. You know, in Fargo here, I mean, turnout was abysmal across the state. There just not enough people participate in these June elections, which is maddening to me. I don't have an answer for it. But you spend a good chunk of your time talking about how the city of Fargo needs a primary. You just alluded to that. And aside from narrowing down, you know, candidates where you can have that 50%+ of a victor, I think it also is going to benefit from having more people voting in that general election. How do we get there, though? Is it a state law that needs to change?
1: Yeah, you know, it's interesting. If you remember, about a year ago, myself, Steve Swatek, Scott Wagner, Carla Rose Hansen, and Tony Grinberg brought the issue to the Fargo City Commission, asking them to put in a primary. And none of us knew, and none of the Fargo City Commissioners knew, that there's a teeny weeny provision in North Dakota state law that says cities cannot have primaries. The same law says that all the other races must have primaries, but this one is not. So we need a two-step process. We need, number one, we need the legislature to pass legislation that would allow cities to have primaries. Mm-hmm. And then number two, we need for it to happen in Fargo for the city of Fargo to put it on the ballot and vote to see if we have it. And if it's on the ballot, I guarantee you it'll pass. Oh. However, there is another school of thought in this legislation. Some people are going to make an effort to make primaries mandatory in the cities, so cities won't have a choice. I'm fine either way. Actually, if they make it mandatory, it saves me and the others a whole lot of work. But, again, I don't understand the argument against it. In November, if the final election is in November, you're going to have by far a stronger turnout because it's going to be in conjunction half the time with the presidential election and always with either a governor or a senator or a congresswoman or congressman's election. Mm-hmm. November always gets the highest turnout. Beyond that, I mean, look at the election we just had. This is just in Fargo. We had five candidates for mayor. We had eight candidates for city commission. We had seven candidates for school board, although I'm not sure if primary would affect them. So right then and there, you have 25 candidates. Nobody can keep track of 25 candidates and get to know them. But if you have a primary and you're down to two candidates for mayor in November and four candidates for city commission, you can get to know them. And you can have a real good city commission debate. Well, you couldn't this year because there were eight. I suspect KFGO would hold a debate for four city commission candidates, but eight is unruly, and it just wasn't doable.
0: Well, and it was a couple of years ago when there was more than eight running, and we had to split a debate into two different groupings because there were so many people running for the Fargo City Commission. And it was tough to really get to understand where they were coming from, who they were, why they wanted the job, because I mean, Jim, you moderated our KFGO mayoral debate. You know that time is of the essence. So it wasn't fair to listeners and voters because we couldn't get into the meat and potatoes because there were so many candidates. So I think you're spot on there.
1: You're right. And everybody gets their time. So we had five candidates for mayor, which is too many. And that debate went over an hour and a half, and we had 10 questions.
0: Yeah.
1: So that's not a lot of questions. If you have two candidates for mayor, you can have over 20 questions, and you can give them more time to speak and more time to rebut each other. And really, they can call out each other's differences. They can give it a little more spark, make it a little more lively. Five candidates is too many, too. We made it work, but it wasn't ideal.
0: Jim Shaw on the record, KFGO.com. You can go there and read it. Jim, is there anything else before I let you go this Thursday?
1: No, I'm just not going to let this primary issue go away. We elected city commissioners where two-thirds of the people voted against them. And that's not healthy. That's not right. That's not democratic. There's a better system. We had a better system, approval voting. The legislature took it away. So now we have to go full steam ahead and get this primary to become a reality.
0: Very good. Jim, I always appreciate your time. We'll do this again next Thursday, all right?
1: I look forward to it. Thanks,
0: right.
1: Tyler.
0: Yep, you take care. Jim Shaw, again, if you go to KFGO.com, you can go read in its entirety the actual work he put into that. Some comments in to the Adventure RV Text Club at 35270. I will address those after I get you a weather update from Two Tall Tom Schmansky. Then we'll wrap up the first hour of Afternoons Live next.

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1: Good afternoon. I'm KFGO Chief Meteorologist Tom Szymanski. Rest of the day, windy conditions with scattered showers and thunderstorms. Temperature peaking close to 72, give or take a couple of degrees either side of that. Sky condition varying from partly sunny to mostly cloudy. West winds 15 to 35. For tonight, scattered showers and thunderstorms end in the evening. Partly cloudy down to 54. Westerly at 10 to 20. Tomorrow, partly sunny, windy, chance for showers. A few degrees warmer, high 77. West wind 15 to 35. Then it turns noticeably colder for the weekend. I'll tell you all about that and more next hour.
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0: Told you I'd address some of the messages that were texted in to 35270. Tyler, the population of Fargo is approximately 145,000. Of voters, about 30,000. Yeah, it was abysmal. It's the turnout's terrible in June. And yesterday I was asking, how do you fix it? And a lot of people are saying, give them free stuff. It shouldn't have to be that way. I don't know how you fix it. I do entertain the idea of the primary actually being a runoff, right? I mean, in places like South Dakota, they're doing that for the governor's office because their candidates didn't get past 50% on the Republican side. And we do it for every other office here except for those local towns and cities. So even if 30,000 narrows it down, then you know more people would be voting on it in November. That's just the way it's worked. Tyler, the current system of the June primary being final for city elections, but all the rest are not final, is very confusing to voters. And there's actually truth to that. Yeah, there was people that had commented about that to some of our colleagues here that were confused that this was it for the mayor, for the Fargo City Commission. So now I think the group that Jim's working with to try to get this thing fixed, I think they're on to something. Tyler, can you give me the numbers for the House race between Kathy Scraw and Terry Gerger? I haven't found them. I have. And that is District 25. And then that Republican primary down there, Terry Gerger walked away as the top vote getter overwhelmingly, like 45% of the vote went his way. Kathy Scraw had about 32, Matt Evans about 23. Because, of course, you can vote for two, remember. But Terry Gerger had overwhelming success down there. So he advances to November. And as does Kathy Scraw. And I know that there's some Democrats down there, Democratic candidates, pardon me, down there as well. So it'll be interesting because I know that that's been a split ticket that has gone on to Bismarck for a number of years there. But that's what I found for you, is that Terry Gerger overwhelmingly was the top vote getter. If you want the specific votes, in that district, there were 3,141 total votes. Terry Gerger had 1,407. Kathy Scraw had 1,001. Matt Evans, 727. Now, again, what I was relaying to Jim Shaw, and I'm going to ask Congresswoman Julie Fedorchuk here after the top of the hour, is, I mean, Matt Evans was one of those far-right candidates. Didn't come close to even getting into that second seat down in Richland County. In West Fargo, you had three fringe candidates. They were endorsed, but they all lost to the incumbents that are all pretty well mainstream. In Devil's Lake, it was the same thing. You had incumbents that were pretty out there that lost to challengers that are pretty mainstream. You had incumbents out in Minot, like Jeff Hoverson, who is very extreme. He lost more moderate candidates. Bill Tavit, down southwest of Mandan, pretty out there, lost. So that's the clear message that I saw coming out of Republican voters across North Dakota. The only one of the far right that won was up in Grand Forks. And I apologize, I don't have the name readily available. Maybe some of you that are listening in Grand Forks can help me out at 35270, because I believe it was Eric Murphy, who's somewhat moderate, was an incumbent, and he's the only one that is the variable in what the rest of the state did. So on the statewide ballot, you had Alex Bolaz, who was challenging Julie Fedorchuk. He was endorsed by the Republican Party, as was a whole slate of statewide candidates, and every single one of them got worked. The only one that came close, and I don't even know if you want to consider it close, but the one that had the greatest success was Chris Olson, running for the Public Service Commission. And he's somebody who had a very interesting background. Chris Olson was on this show talk about why he wanted that spot. Joel Kringstad had a lot of backing. I mean, you heard all those ads. You heard a lot of Chris Olson ads, but she had the delegation backing her, had the governor backing her, and that's how some of this goes out. And it shows how much weight that they still have for mainstream Republican voters, and likely mainstream voters when it comes to November as well. Time will tell what the sentiment of the general public is by how things are going, which is what we'll ask Congresswoman Julie Fedorchuk. We heard from the president saying that he loves inflation. We heard earlier today that he was going to start tax on Iran again. Why to dial that back? Is Congress informed on any of this? We'll ask Congresswoman Julie Fedorchuk when she joins Afternoons Live next, right here on KFGO.
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6: ABC News, I'm Michelle Franzen. President Trump nominating former SEC Chair Jay Clayton to be the next Director of National Intelligence. His current acting director, Bill Pulte, has received bipartisan backlash. Lawmakers in the House and Senate today rejecting measures to extend FISA's wiretap tool to monitor for overseas threats. Democratic Senator Adam Schiff on Clayton's nomination.
7: It doesn't solve the Pulte problem, and that is there's no way I can see the extension of this 702 surveillance authority while an acting DNI, Bill Pulte, if he's allowed to go forward, has access to that data.
6: President Trump claiming Iranian leaders have approved what he calls final points on a peace deal. The president did not offer details, but says he's calling off his threat to strike Iran targets if they didn't make a deal. Mexico kicking off the World Cup today with the match between Mexico and South Africa getting underway. The largest World Cup tournament being co-hosted by Mexico, Canada, and the U.S. This is ABC News. In Southern California, Pasadena police say a so-called horseplay incident between two officers led to one being injured.
8: Two officers were allegedly playing with their guns when one went off. In newly released dash cam video, as one officer is pulling into the Pasadena Police Department garage, another officer at the back of his patrol SUV pulls out his gun and points it, seemingly jokingly, at the officer pulling in. The officer pulling in then pulls out his gun again, seemingly jokingly, but the gun fires. The bullet went through the windshield and hit the first officer in the shoulder. It happened last September, but just now has become known publicly. The chief calls it horseplay or failing to follow safety rules. The officer who was shot has recovered. The chief says the officers involved were disciplined. Alex Stone, ABC News.
6: Pentagon lifted its temporary shelter in place this afternoon after hazmat crews responded to an incident. When systems triggered an air quality alert, Pentagon officials now see it was a false alarm. Michelle Franzen, ABC News.
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13: We have some rain in Fargo-Moorhead. Temperature 61 degrees for Fargo-Moorhead's Radio KFGO News. I'm Darren Selvig. The Deputy Secretary of Veterans Affairs is heading to North Dakota next week to check on progress at the Fargo VA Medical Center. Paul Lawrence will visit the facility next Wednesday to meet with Medical Center leadership and frontline staff. The focus of the visit is a major digital upgrade. The Fargo facility is preparing to implement a new federal electronic health record system, which is expected to go live in May next year. The new system will allow the VA to seamlessly manage and access a veteran's complete medical history from one secure, central location. More issues with the Department of Human Services, and at least one state lawmaker in Minnesota says this is hurting the good providers who are not committing fraud. Republican Representative Natalie Zalesnikar of Fredberg Township says while investigating bad claims, DHS missed its deadline, and now thousands of providers and patients are left out in the cold.
14: It appears to the providers and myself that the Department of Human Services is struggling with figuring out who the bad apples are in the fraudsters versus the good apples who have been providing service with them from the last 10 to 50 years.
13: So Lesnikar says with DHS missing the deadline, these good providers are now terminated from receiving payments for the care they give.
14: All these providers, 3,300 of them, are terminated, which means the state has said, you know, you're welcome to continue providing services. You can do that. Well, that's like telling a restaurant, keep serving everybody in the community the menu, whatever they want to order, provide the services, and go without payment. How many businesses can do that?
13: So Lesnikar is asking the governor to step in. A 78-year-old man has died after he was pinned under a tree in Brandon, Minnesota. That's northwest of Alexandria. First responders attempted life-saving measures yesterday, but the man was pronounced dead at the scene. The Douglas County Sheriff's Office says the death appears to be an accident. Minnesota Attorney General Keith Ellison is joining 19 other attorneys general in suing the Trump administration over new anti-DEI requirements added to federal contracts. The lawsuit argues the changes were implemented without proper public input and leave contractors unclear about what is prohibited. Ellison says the mandates could expose businesses and state agencies to severe penalties, including canceled contracts and loss of future federal work. The coalition says the new rules could affect roughly 640,000 federal contracts nationwide. We're seeing some rain in Fargo-Moorhead and also to the west and to the north of Fargo. And those showers continuing this afternoon, high of 72. Tonight, partly cloudy, more scattered showers and thunderstorms. Ending tonight, low of 54. Tomorrow, partly sunny and windy. Another chance for showers tomorrow, a high of 77. Darren Selvig, KFGO News.
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0: conversation we have on the second Tuesday of the month, but this Tuesday was an election day, and we just have a continuation of what used to be North Dakota law that we try not to politic, but that did move our conversation with Congresswoman Julie Fedorchuk, and she joins us now. And Congresswoman, I appreciate your flexibility and allowing us to kind of just maintain the, hey, no candidates, none of that on Tuesday, but you won overwhelmingly. So first off, congratulations.
1: Thank you. I appreciate that, Tyler. And it's great to be with you. Always great to be with you and visit with you and your listeners.
0: The month. Well, and we appreciate the opportunity as well. And if anybody has any questions, feel free to send those in to 35270. 73% about the vote. I mean, that was an overwhelming. I guess I'm not surprised at all. But I wanted to pick your brain on just the primary and the party that you're running as. There was the state convention. We don't need to rehash all that. But the results on Tuesday told me something about the Republican Party voters. And I think it's something you'd already figured out because you already had made the decision. Look, we're just going to the primary. But all the statewide candidates that were endorsed overwhelmingly lost. There were a number of incumbents and challengers that I would categorize as more of that far right instead of maybe more of that mainstream, Chamber of Commerce Republican. And all those, I would say, more moderate candidates, whether they were challengers or incumbents, won. Do you sense that maybe there's a shift going back in the party that you're a part of saying, look, let's get back to, I don't know if I want to say more normal approaches to, being in elected office. But that was my takeaway, is that maybe people are fed up of some of the distractions inside the Republican Party. But I want you to speak to that.
1: Sure. Well, my overwhelming sense from North Dakota Republicans, and I have decades of experience in the trenches of the North Dakota Republican Party, and my overwhelming takeaway from this election is what I've long believed to be true of our party is people want results. They want folks who are going to govern and deliver good conservative policies that North Dakota Republicans believe work and are the answers to our, public policy challenges. And I think that that was definitely the message that was sent by this election in the re-election in the primary of myself and every other statewide elected official who had on the ballot and already serving.
0: Well, and I was visiting with some of my Republican friends up in Devil's Lake, which I didn't, I was actually in the area when I know that you had an event at Black Paws Brewing, which is a great building and great family that owns that, by the way. I would have stopped by, but I'm visiting with them, after the election, just kind of getting their sense because they had that situation where they had some incumbents that, were again a little bit further right than the challengers came out and won. And they're happy. I think there's this. I don't know if I want to say it's a sigh of relief, saying, "Okay, you know what? We're kind of getting back." And as a Democrat, I welcome that. Getting people that are willing to go out there and, as you say, just work on policy that actually has an impact is something that I think benefits the state, even on a party that I don't typically vote along with. So take with that what you will.
1: Well, I appreciate that, Tyler, and that's definitely. What we tried to do, even through the campaign, we created a lot of events all over the state. We called them Red, White, and Blue Socials. And we had hundreds of people come out, Republicans who, some thought like, geez, where are these folks going to go with the party not kind of creating these kind of events or being a gatherer? So we just filled that role and created these events, and hundreds of people came. And they were fun. They were positive. They were productive, and it was like really those pragmatic conservative leaders in the community who just want to get things done and want good policies in place so that the communities can be safe, their businesses can grow, schools can be strong, and families can have a good quality of life. And that's what we're working for.
0: Congresswoman Julie Fedorchuk is our guest. Let's talk about some of the issues going on. Earlier today, I was watching, and I know that you're caught up on it as well. The president was talking about this ongoing war in Iran. I do believe, in fact, I'm watching right now, that he has dialed back that there was going to be an attack tonight, or we were going to have operations. Is Congress getting informed on this? I fear that this back and forth mentality that we're kind of seeing with the approach to this war that's on, then it's off. We're close to a deal. Are you guys and gals getting notice of this, or is it being learned through social media and news like what the rest of us are getting?
1: Well, most definitely the members who are part of the like the Foreign Intelligence Committee, the HAS Committee, House Armed Services, they're closely engaged. Leadership is closely engaged. They aren't giving an update to every single member. You know, obviously there's 435 of us in the House and 100 in the Senate, so it's pretty unwieldy to give that kind of an update to every person. But the committees of jurisdiction are definitely in the know on these sorts of things.
0: When it comes to Congress itself, and this is something that's not a Donald Trump thing. I've been watching this for quite some time about executive war powers and them getting, and I think Congress willingly allowing them to do more. I know that there's been resolutions that's been before you about War Powers Act, military operations. When it comes to Iran, I know that you have not supported those. I'm curious why. Why not have Congress play a little bit larger role in this?
1: Well, the War Powers Acts that have been in front of us have been to pull back on the president's ability and to basically move out of the whole operation in Iran. And I just strategically think that would be a huge mistake to do that right now. So I haven't supported those. I am working with a fellow member, Tom Barrett of Michigan. He's trying to bring forward an authorization of use of military force. And I haven't been comfortable with exactly where he's landed on the timeline on that. His is currently only 90 days, and I think that's too tight. But that's the appropriate action that Congress can take, is to authorize the president and give him the authority that he, to take away any question that, where the American people stand on this issue. I think we need to give him even more clear authority to continue and finish this strongly. We need to make it clear to our adversaries that the American public, through the elected leaders in Congress, support this strongly and want them to finish it. So that's my preference, is to go that route. But again, it takes a lot of votes to get anything passed in Congress these days, always, and it's particularly challenging these days.
0: Well, and some of those challenges are coming forward. I'm curious. I don't think I've ever asked you about this topic, and it's one that I know that some people very much pay attention to, but there's a deadline coming up tomorrow, June 12th, for the FISA, Section 702, which, for those of you listening that might not be familiar, it's about surveillance, that sort of stuff. I know the House just failed to pass a short-term extension. I do not know how you voted on that. But with this expiration, one, how did you vote? And just generally, what your thoughts are on this program that's been going on for a very long time?
1: Absolutely. So I voted to support every extension, including the 3-year extension that has passed the House and is sitting over in the Senate, and it's held up over there. So we've had to do these temporary extensions in the meanwhile. And I have supported them because I feel like I've been comforted with the reforms that have been implemented. Most recently, and I think the last Congress before I was here, they implemented a significant, up to 50 different reforms to minimize the ability for the surveillance tool that is for surveilling foreign adversaries, to minimize the impact that it could have if any Americans get tangled up in that process, the process of getting data on a foreign potential enemy. There might be communications with an American citizen, and that's what this is all about. How are the agencies dealing with that situation, protecting the rights of the American citizen? And they made a number of reforms the last time this was extended to further protect Americans in those situations. And I was pretty comfortable with those reforms and had, separate updates with the FBI folks about that and how those reforms are being implemented and the ends that they're going through to ensure that Americans' rights are being protected. So I think it's an important tool. I'm concerned that it's expiring and we can't get, you know, the Democrats aren't supporting it at all. They're refusing to support it out of opposition to the president's pick for the director of National Intelligence Agency. But he's kind of, I guess this afternoon, put forward a different name.
0: Yeah,
1: so I'm not sure what we're going to deal with now, if we're going to get another extension in front of us somehow to get that passed, and if the Democrats would support it. So that's the big change. But it's concerning because we have, you know, a lot of big events coming up with that's going to draw a lot of international visitors to our country, and big events like all the FIFA events are going to be large events, like many Super Bowls happening over and over again all over the country. And we've got to be able to protect folks in those situations, and that's at part of that is at risk here.
0: Our guest right now is Congresswoman Julie Fedorchuk. I encourage you, if you had questions, to send them in, and got a few of them that I'm going to throw your way, Congresswoman. Tyler, can you ask Julie Fedorchuk what she is doing to keep the screw worm at bay?
1: The screw worm. So that's the big issue in the importing of meat and a lot of the USDA efforts to protect our meat supply. And I believe that we included additional funding in our appropriations bill for that purpose. But I'd have to double check in terms of the amount.
0: Okay. Last thing before I let you go, you were part of the Public Service Commission for many years, and there was a lot of, well, I mean, they're protesting. There was all this action. I know that there was an announcement by the Attorney General Drew Wrigley earlier today about federal reimbursement for DAPL costs, something that should have happened a long time ago, finally getting that done. I just wanted to get your reaction before I let you go.
1: Finally getting that done. Absolutely. Well, I was right in the throes of all the DAPL protests. You know, we had, I was one of the two members who approved the permit for that pipeline as a member of the Public Service Commission. So I know firsthand the exhaustive public input process that occurred through that whole permitting, and the way that the federal government ignored the unlawful behavior of a lot of those protesters is unexcusable, and the cost that it caused the state also inappropriate. And so finally, we're being reimbursed for that many years later. And also that line, the permit for that line has been finalized as well. So hopefully we can put that whole issue behind us now, move forward, that infrastructure is in place, operating safely, being overseen by PHMSA. They're being held to high standards, as they should be. And if ever there is a problem with that line that creates any sort of environmental damage, the company can and must be held responsible for cleaning up all of it and paying for every dime.
0: You think that was about at least 10 years ago, if not 11 years ago, when, in fact, it could have been longer than that, that finally we got some resolution? Because I remember, I think it was Governor Jack Dalrymple that was really trying to get this underway here.
1: I know it was. I know exactly when it was. It was 2016 in July, because it was the day I came back after the death of my mother, and that was the one of the first calls I got was from Kirchmeyer, the sheriff in Mandan, saying, I've got protesters in the ditch out here saying that there's no permit for this construction of this line. Is that true? And I'll never forget it. And that was the very beginning of those protests that lasted then for months.
0: Congresswoman, so, I'm up against the clock. I always appreciate you giving us some time here, and we'll do this again next month, all right?
1: Thanks, Tyler. We got to talk about the Save America Act next time, because I have a story to tell you.
0: Okay. I will write that down, and we'll make sure that we do that.
1: All right. Thank you so much.
0: Appreciate it. Yeah, you as well. You take care. It's Congresswoman Julie Fedorchuk. I'm way behind my time. I got to get caught up with some of these messages. I'll come back to your thoughts right after this.
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0: See, you just shame somebody enough and they come to their senses, and I'll explain in a moment here.
1: Is that a Power of KFGO moment?
0: Yeah. You just poke and prod enough and you get what you want. Like a sweatshirt that was gifted to you. I'll explain that after I get through some of this work that's waiting for me in the tax club at 35270. Just have a couple of minutes before we get you caught up with KFGO news. So if I don't get through all of them, I will catch it on the flip side. Tyler Fedorchak just carries water for Holvin and ultimately Trump. I don't think she votes for or on anything without asking permission from them. I said this about Kelly Armstrong when he was in Congress. And I'm going to say it about Julie Fedorchak as well. I think that they are saying and taking positions publicly to be a part of a party that has moved on the national scale. Now, in North Dakota, I think maybe Tuesday sent the message, but it's moved farther right. You don't dare cross anything, and they're taking some positions that, on the personal side, I bet you they don't agree with. I know when, because I served with Kelly Armstrong. And when he was a guest on this show during his time in Congress, there are times that left me baffled, saying, Kelly, I know you don't actually believe this. You can hear the difference in him now as governor and the more directness. I know Julie Fedorchak a little bit as well on the personal side, not to the extent that I knew Kelly. But there's just some things that it's like, Julie, come on. But I think that there's still a lot to have been learned right now. I know that she's been involved in Republican politics for a very long time. She had made comment of that. And you're pointing out John Holvin. That's where the start happened. Tyler, statistics show people do not want this war. You're right. So to have this continuation, Congress, and she was hedging a little bit on this is what I would like Congress to do. A little bit different of approach than what the War Powers Act are. Bottom line is Congress needs to do something. Whether it was on tariffs that they kicked the can on down the road because they knew the Supreme Court was going to do something on their behalf so they didn't have to cross the White House. This war is that next one that people don't want. They're not happy with it. They're not happy about the increase in costs of filling up your vehicle. And it's time to bring it to its conclusion. Instead of this, okay, it's on, it's off, we're 2 weeks away, there's a great deal, there's a plan, there's a proposal, it's going to be signed, and then we start lobbing missiles at each other. Congress needs it to get involved some way. KFGO News next.
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13: Some rain in Fargo-Moorhead. Temperature 63 degrees. For KFGO News, I'm Darren Selvig. A strike date has been set for Delaware North Company concession workers at Target Field, the home of the Minnesota Twins.
14: Unite Here Local 17 has set a June 22nd date to picket. Secretary Treasurer Shea Freeburg.
15: This will be the first strike that has ever happened at a Major League Stadium in Minnesota. And I think if you're a fan and you're intent on coming to the game, you should bring your own food, because there will not be food available for you to purchase.
14: At the moment, the strike is scheduled for just one day, but workers are prepared to go longer if necessary.

0: knocked down the fire, nobody was hurt. 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Looking for a job in Minnesota just got a lot easier. 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The mobile-friendly platform connects job seekers with thousands of openings from vetted Minnesota employers without ads or sponsored listings. Deputy Commissioner Evan Rao says the goal is to provide a straightforward experience for both employers and applicants. The updated site also works alongside Minnesota's network of CareerForce centers, where workforce professionals continue to offer in-person assistance to help people navigate their job search. 3:32, you're listening to KFGO News.
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0: Some rain in Fargo-Moorhead, 64 degrees. Hoffman, Minnesota is continuing to clean up widespread damage after severe storms. The damage from Wednesday's storms included a derailed train, flipped campers, downed power lines, and downed trees on buildings and vehicles. The City of Hoffman and the Grant County Sheriff's Office are working with Otter Tail Power and the American Red Cross. Water and sewer services are operating normally. Checking our forecast, rain right now in Fargo and also a little bit to the west and north of Fargo, moving to the southeast. Our forecast, showers and thunderstorms, high of 72. Tonight, those showers and thunderstorms will be ending at some point this evening, low of 54. And tomorrow, sunny and windy, chance for showers starting up again, high 77 tomorrow. Darren Selvig, News Radio, KFGO.
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0: Something you might want to do is get your phone handy. 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One of you will get a text back from me, and you will get qualified for that giveaway. Also, while you're doing that, I want to remind you about an event coming up. It's one that you have partook in many times. Is it partook or partaken? Both? Okay, whatever. It's the KFGO Summer Picnic. Give me that frown face, because you didn't know the answer either, did you?
1: No, I was trying to think of if I've ever heard partook.
0: Yeah, I don't
1: in
0: know.
1: That context, I think it's partaken in.
0: I don't know.
1: But
0: I said
1: contextual.
0: It.
1: We need an English teacher. Did anybody?
0: Trust me, whenever I screw up on grammar, somebody texts in just like that. They're like, oh, you can't say grammar.
1: Grammatically?
0: Yeah, there, that was what I was looking for. Hey, look, man, I've been talking nonstop since like 11 a.m., okay?
1: It's been a long week.
0: That Tuesday night really took it out of us. Thanks, Cass County and Secretary of State.
1: And the box.
0: Oh, yeah. Hey, that's off record. Anyway, back to what I want to tell you. The KFGO Summer Picnic is Thursday, June 25th, from 11 a.m. to 1. It's presented by the Red River Valley Fair and Prime Cut Meats. You're invited for burgers that are going to be grilled by Kevin and Ben from Prime Cut Meats. Those buns, buns from Country Hearth. I can't get through this right now for some reason.
1: If I had one over here, I would assist you, but don't have one.
0: Well, I said Kevin and Ben are doing the grilling, and then I said Ben instead of the buns.
1: Did you hear the shots? It's so weird. It's just dump on News and Views Day, but did you hear the shots taken against you this morning about not being in charge of burgers anymore?
0: No.
1: Uh-huh.
0: Hold on a second.
1: We'll have to address that at 4:05.
0: Because they just took issue with me taking shots about the sweatshirt that is now right behind me. And they were trash-talking me, and I had no idea about
1: this. The other side of the studio was trash-talking
0: you. Oh, okay. I'll take it up with her in just a little bit.
1: I heard it coming in.
0: Prime Cut Meats, thanks for providing the meat. The buns from Country Hearth. Old Dutch potato chips. Mount Olive pickles. Ice cream from Cass Clay Creamery. The Fargo Police, they're going to be helping us serve that luncheon, and you can join in on the fun. Celebrate our community at the KFGO Picnic again Thursday, June 25th. Our other sponsors do include West Main Pizza, RNG Subaru, the Honor Flight, their Summer Blast Street Dance is taking place July 24th. 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So again, the KFGO Summer Picnic, you are all invited. Lunch is provided on us. Lots of people wanting that mower. I do appreciate you doing that, and I'll text one of you back during the KFGO news update. Somebody is wondering what that intro song was. That is Everything You Want by Vertical Horizon.
1: It's a great tune.
0: It was very popular, I would say, in 1998.
1: That sounds about right. It was also one of the ones that if you had it on like a mixed CD, a burn, and you weren't ready for it and you had the volume a little too loud, that intro can get can make your head feel like it's going to explode.
0: It can be jarring.
1: And we all know we had our headphones up way too loud.
0: Yeah.
1: As youngsters.
0: That's why I have them cranked up right now at 39.
1: Now you have them up too loud out of necessity.
0: Yeah, cuz I'm going hard of hearing.
1: Pretty much Eminem on the ground.
0: that bass was rattling on my mind. Speaking of my mind, I'm looking at these texts, and I want to get this off my mind, because you did, by sending in some thoughts during our conversation with Julie Fedorchak. Tyler Trump doesn't want to end this war. The war machine is printing money, and that's all he is about. The inflation comment, I should have asked Congressman, it just completely escaped my mind, but at the White House earlier this week, he was being asked about inflation. It's a top concern of Americans. You're paying more for almost everything. And he said, I love inflation. And when you asked other individuals in the administration about that, he was just joking. Every time he says something stupid, it's just a joke. And the rest of the people that are suffering through the consequences of his decisions just aren't in on the joke. You're not making more money. Your raises are not keeping up with inflation. And there's a number of factors that are going into it. But when it comes to the war in Iran, fuel prices have gone up. They have stayed up. They've trickled down. They've kind of ebbed and flowed. And who knows, now that there's an announcement of another potential agreement, maybe oil prices will come down and eventually you'll pay less. But when you're hauling the products and the goods, they're starting to put that into the equation, what you're paying for products. So it's not some joking matter. And if you ask Americans, which pollsters have done, their view on the economy and the handling of it from the president and Republicans who are in control of the House and the Senate, this used to be their strong issue. This and immigration. They have lost the economic issue. I mean, they have. And when it comes to some of these factors, there needs to be something to bring some of it to a conclusion at some point. Tyler, Julie is a female, Hoven and Burgum. There's lots of words, no action. Tyler asks Fedorchuk why she is blaming Democrats when Republicans control the House. Fair point. It's true. There are a number of Republicans that are opposed to the FISA extension in particular, right? That's why they haven't gotten across the finish line. Section 702. So this is the warrantless surveillance program. It expires tomorrow, and they haven't extended it. Now, there are some people that will say, well, we don't need this anymore. And then you have others. I mean, you heard the explanation from the congresswoman that this is supposed to be surveilling, you know, potential foreign adversaries, potentially terrorists. I know that it was, I don't know, maybe 10 years ago, it swept up into a campaign. And it was Donald Trump's campaign at that time. And I know people will say, oh, Russia, Russia, Russia. There's evidence that there was communications between the Russians and Donald Trump's campaign in 2016. You might not want to believe it. You're probably going to say the Mueller report didn't have anything, and I guarantee you haven't read it. But that's why this very section was utilized in that moment. You had people in this campaign giving polling information to the Russians. Why? But the far right has said, look, this has been abused. You have people on the far left saying this has been abused. You are doing warrantless surveilling, not just of foreign individuals, but of Americans. Now, what the congresswoman said is that they've tried to clean some of that up. That she's got the upper hand because she's been involved with it. She knows the ins and outs. I do not know what changes they have to make sure someone listening right now isn't accidentally swept up and you're getting surveillance by your federal government. But it was all, about trying to protect the homeland, which obviously is something that we all support, right? But there's got to be, I think, some fine tuning here to make sure that you aren't swept up in some of this. But it expires tomorrow. And if it expires, I don't know if it comes back. And part of the holdout, and I don't blame Democrats for this, is the individual that the president was trying to nominate to be the director of national intelligence was unqualified. There's a pattern here. There have been a lot of people that have been nominated that have not been qualified. Some of them are no longer holding their job, like Kristi Noem. But he had nominated somebody different today. And if that moves the needle, time's only going to tell that. But time's ticking because tomorrow is fast approaching. Get you a weather update from Too Tall Tom Szymanski. I'll choose one of you to get qualified for that ego mower. I got other comments coming in dramatically at 35270. We got our weekly game of audibles at the top of the hour. I'll explain that when we come back here on Afternoons Live.

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1: Good afternoon, everyone. I'm KFGO Chief Meteorologist Tom Szymanski. Outside of tomorrow, where we get a brief bump up in the temps, the general trend will be for colder temps to return. A few scattered showers and thunderstorms wherever they happen to be will be ending early on this evening. Otherwise, partly cloudy down to 54, west wind at 10 to 20. For tomorrow, windy, partly sunny, a chance for a few showers here and there, but not everywhere. High temperature 77, west winds at 15 to 35 miles per hour. And then Arctic air returns for the weekend. Oh, no, I'm so disgusted. Partly to mostly cloudy and windy, chilly on Saturday. Low 52 with a high near 69. Pack a parka for Sunday morning. We start at 48, partly sunny, windy, high temperature only near 71. And Monday, partly sunny with a high right around 74. A couple models are trying to illustrate the chance for a few wandering showers on Monday right now. Doesn't look like enough to mention it, but we'll see how this evolves as we get closer. But it will get a little bit warmer once we get beyond Monday. But in the meantime, outside of tomorrow, colder temperatures do return.
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8: One of you got a text back to get qualified for that Ego Mower giveaway. I'm just awaiting your response for the information I need to make sure you are, in fact, qualified. Other comments in. Tyler, our greedy businesses are not dropping tariff costs. Coffee is my gouge, or as a gauge, I'm assuming, is what it's supposed to be. The Supreme Court decision saying that the tariffs were illegal and there had to be a refund is something that you're not going to get a benefit from. You're not getting your tariff check that was promised to you from the White House. And now the Supreme Court forced, but it, you know, these businesses had to apply to get them. And much like after COVID, when inflation really started taking off, and prices got high, I remember many of you, and many of you as my Republican listeners, saying prices aren't going to come down. I'm going to just get used to paying this. And there seems to be some of that right now. I mean, costs are through the roof. Coffee, you're right, is outrageously high. Somebody who drinks it during your all day. Thankfully, we have the cheap stuff here at work. But and it's... Some people complain about it. I don't think it's that bad. It's just like, went to my Lutheran church.
9: That's who makes it.
8: That's true. Some people really burn it. Four scoops to those in this building listening, please. But the that refund that they're getting doesn't seem to be making its way to you in a reduction of the price. Now, part of that is because it's costing more to transport the goods to those stores because of this war with Iran. So it's this twofold approach here. Tyler, Trump solved inflation already. Just don't buy 200 pencils and 30 dolls. Duh. I forgot the words of advice. Just buy less. Live with less. 30 dolls. 200 pencils. Been pulling numbers out of thin air. Tyler, I don't believe Doug Burgum is qualified either to have a cabinet job. Now, here's where, of all the nominations that came out up front, I said that Doug Burgum was the one that was qualified for the job that he was getting nominated for. Now, I think he's not done a good job as the Interior Secretary. I think his true colors have certainly shown since he's had this job. Or the ambition to be liked by certain individuals certainly is running rampant. That's what struck me as Doug is... He seems like somebody who's always wanted to be Mr. Popular and well-liked. And now he's getting that. I just don't know if it's in the crowd that 10 years ago he would have even considered himself running around with. Remember, when he was running for president, he had said that he wouldn't want to do business with Donald Trump. Now he's doing business for Donald Trump and doing business for Harold Hamm, right? They have a little secret meeting with Harold Hamm in Oklahoma City at a hotel room to work out how Harold Hamm and Continental Resources can go and use public land, your land, to expand their drilling activities so he can make more money after he was going to be leaving North Dakota. That helped make him all that money. And Doug Burgum was going along for the ride. He, in fact, pushed all this forward. So I think he's qualified for the job. I just think he's terrible at it. Audibles is brought to you by Don's Car Wash after the top of the hour. I've already seen people texting who they think is going to win. It's your chance to win a car wash on us. 35270. You text in the first name of whether that is Abby, Rusty, Mandy from Froggy99.9. Myself, I'm Tyler Axness. We will play that game. Apparently, we're going to squash some beef as well that I'm completely oblivious to, but Eric Johnson is going to inform me what was said about me during News and Views, and I'll address that because I was saying something about News and Views, and they took issue with it. But you know what I got? That sweatshirt that was gifted to me a couple of weeks ago and then ripped from my office when I was not here. It's back in my possession. So you just shamed Joel Heitkamp enough on these airwaves. Maybe I wouldn't encourage you to do it. It worked for me, though. That's all I'm saying. Audibles is next here on KFGO.
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17: ABC News, I'm Michelle Franzen. After weeks of stalled talks between the U.S. and Iran, President Trump once again announcing a deal is close. Here's ABC's Stephen Portnoy.
18: Earlier today, the president said in a social media post that he had canceled what he called the scheduled strikes and bombings against Iran for this evening. He said that discussion and final points have been in both concept and great detail approved by all parties involved. He went on to name other countries in the region, but not Iran.
17: A source with knowledge of the negotiations tells ABC News the deal is very close as mediators have hit some breakthroughs. Separate efforts in the House and Senate failing today to pass short-term extensions of FISA authorities ahead authorizations ahead of tomorrow's deadline. Secretary of State Marco Rubio announced the U.S. will sanction Cuba's state-owned gas and oil company, alleging that Cuba's government is using it as a tool of repression and self-serving the regime. And stocks soaring and oil prices fell today on word the U.S. and Iran may close in on a deal. This is ABC News. In Texas, near the Mexican border, the driver of an 18-wheeler involved in a pursuit near the border is in custody and now facing charges of human trafficking. That incident ending in a dramatic rescue.
19: At the checkpoint near Falfurrias, Texas, Border Patrol agents ordered a secondary inspection of a tractor-trailer rig after a canine indicated something suspicious, but the driver sped away. Officers deployed spikes, flattening the truck's tires, but it kept going and, running on its rims, caught fire before stopping.
20: Hey, let's get some fire extinguishers!
19: Body-worn cameras captured state troopers' desperate attempts to open the trailer.
20: Get him out!
19: 39 people, thought to be undocumented immigrants, were rescued from the burning trailer while the driver was arrested. Jim Ryan, ABC News.
17: Vance Bolter, the man charged in the attacks against Democratic lawmakers in Minnesota last June, changed his plea to guilty today in his federal case. He still faces state charges in the killings. Michelle Franzen, ABC News.
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0: showdown that we call Audibles here on AF News Live. It's a game we came up with on a bar napkin. This week's contestants, your usual suspects. Mandy from Froggy 99.9.
1: Ooh, I get to be first. Thank you.
0: Yeah, you're welcome. Abby Miller, producer, News and Views.
2: Hi, Tyler. Burgers grilled up by Kevin and Ben from Prime Cut Meats, so you know that they're going to be good, because we're not going to have Tyler grilling, we're not going to have Joel grilling, we're not going to have Sunburnt Nate grilling. It wasn't just you.
0: I got a lot of compliments the year that I was grilling.
2: Is that why they haven't asked you back?
0: No, it's because the professionals were invited to do it. The people that actually provide the meat for Prime Cut Meats.
2: Just, Tyler, get off your high horse. I was giving crap to everybody.
0: It was my first time hearing it.
2: Okay, Eric.
1: That was,
0: but it seemed
1: right
0: like
1: there.
0: It started with me.
2: Yeah.
0: Yeah, so.
2: For sure it did.
1: You should have put scotch in there. He, like, lost some of his hair. He got too close to the grill.
2: Didn't Don Groth burn off his eyebrows, too?
1: Yeah.
2: Yes, one of the years.
0: So, for all of you coming to the KFTO picnic, it will not be any of us.
2: It'll
0: be the professionals, and you're all grateful for
1: that. All of those reasons, yes.
2: Yeah.
0: Rusty Halverson's also playing.
3: That's a good-looking ego mower in the lobby out there.
0: And I need to congratulate the individual that got Mark, you are qualified here on AF News Live. We'll play Audibles right after KFTO News.
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5: Some rain moving through the Red River Valley. Some of it rather strong, too, especially along I-29 west of Fargo. And right now, temperature 64 degrees. For KFGO News, I'm Darren Selvig. North Dakota is getting a $28 million settlement from the federal government to cover costs from the Dakota Access Pipeline protests. As part of the deal announced today, the U.S. Justice Department acknowledged the Obama administration could have done more to limit the impact of the protests. Attorney General Drew Wrigley says the settlement ends nearly 7 years of litigation, and the money will pay off a state loan used for policing and cleanup. A strike date is now set for concession workers at Target Field in the Twin Cities, the home of the Minnesota Twins. Unite Here Local 17 has set a June 22nd date to strike and picket what they're calling unsafe working conditions. Union Secretary Treasurer Shea Freeburg.
6: This will be the first strike that has ever happened at a major league stadium in Minnesota. And I think if you're a fan and you're intent on coming to the game, you should bring your own food, because there will not be food available for you to purchase.
5: At the moment, the strike is scheduled for just one day, but workers are prepared to go longer if necessary. A Fargo private Christian school is suing North Dakota over teacher licensing laws. Capstone Classical Academy has filed a federal lawsuit against the State Department of Public Instruction and an education board. Capstone leaders say forcing private schools to follow public school licensing rules is a costly burden and violates constitutional rights. A licensing board statement says it is simply enforcing state law and is working closely with Capstone to guarantee adherence to the legal requirement. Capstone opened in 2022, is K-12, and enrolled roughly 300 students for the 2025-26 school year. And the acting chair of the North Dakota Ethics Commission is stepping down. Ronald Goodman announced today that he's going to leave the post once a replacement is appointed. Goodman was one of the original members of the commission when it was formed in 2019, and his colleagues elected him as the group's very first chair. The former district judge will continue his service until the governor and state leaders choose a successor. Checking our forecast now from the KFGO Weather Center, seeing some, well, small periods of rain on I-29 in the Jamestown area right now, heading southeast. Some light showers moving through Fargo, too. Those showers and thunderstorms are going to end later on this evening with our low 54 degrees. Tomorrow, partly sunny and windy. Another chance of showers tomorrow with a high of 77. 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
0: A lot of people in the running for getting this free car wash on Don's. If you have not texted in yet the first name of who you think is going to win, you still got time. We have not started the game. We will in a moment. Abby Miller is playing. Rusty Halverson. Mandy from Froggy 99.9.
1: Yeah.
0: Almost got that right.
1: Uh-huh.
0: And myself, I'm Tyler Axness, host of Afternoons Live. Eric Johnson is a producer, and he has put together the categories for this week.
7: I have indeed. We do have a standard game of Audibles, four, five categories, four pieces of audio in each category. We'll do scaled scoring. So if you can identify the correct answer in the first piece of audio, you get 4 points, second piece, 3 points, and so on. Abby Miller won last week. She will select the first category. After that, whoever gets the correct answer will select the next category. You'll ring in with your name. That's all determine who gets to answer first. And if you answer incorrectly, you're out for the rest of that category. Back in on the next one. Abby, standard five, song, TV show, IMDb known for, movie, and soundtrack.
2: Before I answer that, Rusty.
3: It's good to be back. I know.
2: JJ was in for you last week.
3: Yeah.
2: And I still beat him. That's what was crazy.
3: Legendary.
7: A walk-off home run four-pointer.
2: I remembered it in the middle of that, and then I looked at Rusty, and we kind of started giggling.
0: I wondered why you two. I was going to call you out, but I'm like, eh, whatever.
2: And it was about Widow's Bay, which is a show that Rusty and I talk about on the daily.
0: It's like a horror comedy, right?
2: Yeah.
7: I've heard good things. I've not checked
2: it out yet.
0: I've seen clips, and I think I would enjoy it.
3: Yeah.
7: Matthew Reese, the male lead of The Americans.
2: It is a little bit spooky at times, but it's also really funny. For anyone that wants to watch it, disclaimer, you might get spooked.
3: Yeah.
1: Is it mysterious, too? Because I like mystery.
3: Yeah, it is mystery.
1: All right, I'm in.
2: Anyway, that's Rusty's and mine endorsement for Widow's Bay.
0: Matthew's not a big fan of comedy, just mystery, I guess.
2: No, comedy's good, too,
0: I'm
2: only
0: interested if there's
2: only
0: a mystery to solve.
2: Yeah.
7: She's a big Scooby-Doo fan growing up.
0: Yeah. Forget humor. Anyway.
2: I will start with soundtrack, please.
7: All right. These are songs featured on a movie's soundtrack. The correct answer is the title of that movie. Soundtrack, song, number one.

0: soundtrack, song number 3.
1: Tyler.
0: Tyler.
1: I'm going to go with Ghostbusters.
2: No, come on. What? Wrong.
0: Tyler, out for the rest of the soundtrack category. We'll replay in its entirety soundtrack song number 3.

0: Mandy.
1: Mandy?
0: Let's try Dirty Dancing.
2: No. Oh. Come on. What?
3: Wrong.
1: All right, down to Rusty and Abby for the final song, soundtrack song number 4.
4: Oh.
1: Abby was first.
4: Breakfast Club.
2: That
5: yeah.
2: Is
4: how did I meet you? Here we go.
5: I was
4: think about what I was saying.
5: I was thinking I
0: about
5: was thinking.
0: Soybeans or something, right?
3: I officially.
4: Rusty's always thinking about soybeans.
3: Yeah, crops looking coming along out there.
4: I get it. Is there a crop? Confusing. Do you have a favorite crop?
5: Is what?
4: Like wow, do you have a favorite crop?
5: Do I have a favorite crop?
4: Yeah.
5: That's a great question. Like, I've never been asked that before.
0: Yeah.
5: Wow.
0: Sugar beets.
5: Can I think about it? That's
4: yeah.
5: That's
4: circle
5: actually
4: back.
5: Hard.
4: End of the
5: yeah.
4: game.
3: Wow. I've got to go away from the text club. Somebody in our text club got the answer correct before anybody did.
0: Wow.
3: Whoa. So hey, I will be going to a different tab, just so everybody
4: right.
3: knows.
0: Okay.
3: Because I am a cheater.
1: For the record,
3: I went on
4: just soybeans.
1: For the record, I have a favorite crop, and they're tattooed on me. Soybeans.
4: Oh.
0: Really? Why?
1: It started off on some pictures of one of our actual fields of soybeans.
0: Oh,
1: it's
0: yeah,
1: like
0: you're
1: an
0: a farmer.
1: Homage
0: yeah.
1: to okay. our farm.
0: Cute. Oh, I like it. Where's the pigs? Weren't you a pig?
1: Yeah, I know. I just like the pigs. So
3: that's
1: I
3: a great
1: pig.
3: Question. Yeah. You grew up on a hog farm. You don't have a pig
4: no
3: tattooed pigs? Somewhere?
1: I think if you were familiar with the operation of a pig farm, you would yeah. understand why I don't want to immortalize that.
0: Yeah, that's not very pretty.
5: Mm.
3: Abby, you got it right.
4: Thank you.
1: She did indeed, which means she maintains control of the board and the lead in the game. 4 categories remaining. Song, TV show, IMDb known for, and movie.
4: Continuing with puzzle, IMDb.
1: All right. The puzzle category, indeed. These are audio clips taken from the 4 pieces of media in an actor's known for section on IMDb.com. They won't necessarily contain the actor that I'm looking for, but the correct answer is the actor known for these things. IMDb known for. Audio clip. Number 1.
6: 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Our relationship is not real.
7: Yeah, but you know, would it have been any different if it was a real date?
6: Luke, I think we need to break up.
7: Well, how can we break up if we're not in a relationship in the first
6: place? Jesus, Luke, stop!
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8: I try not to think about those escapes. It's harder on ceremony days, but thinking can hurt your chances. My name is Alfred. I had another name, but it's forbidden now. So many things are forbidden now.
1: I am DB known for. Audio clip number 3.
9: New York.
10: What neighborhood?
9: East Village, but I'm letting go of my place. I'm going to move into Shane's place. My husband's name is Shane.
10: Where'd you meet him?
9: Through friends.
10: Oh. Not Raya.
9: Raya? No. Not Raya.
1: And finally, I am DB known for audio clip number 4.
11: Rue, are you on drugs?
7: Yes.
11: You relaxed?
7: I've just been smoking a little bit of weed.
11: Wait, I don't understand. If you're not auditioning for Oklahoma, then why do you look like that?
10: Like what?
11: Like a country music star.
10: In a good way or a bad way?
11: You better be joking.
7: Are you okay, Kat?
11: No!
0: Mandy?
1: Mandy.
0: Sweeney. What's her Sweeney lady? The blonde. God dang it.
4: Like the main girl in Handmaids?
0: Yes. Yes. Like there's Amanda Seyfried, but I don't want that one. I want the other blonde. Who's that
4: what?
0: Girl? Oh, not in Handmaids. I'm thinking Housemaid.
1: Okay. One chance
4: Sydney
1: out of first.
4: Sweeney, that's who you're
0: Sydney
4: thinking
0: Sweeney. Mandy
2: that
0: says.
2: Is
4: what?
0: She's
4: in Handmaids?
1: Yeah.
0: Not in,
4: wow.
0: Oh.
1: If
0: I
1: you remember the young bride who was hung above the pool.
4: Oof.
1: That's
3: spoiler.
1: Sydney Sweeney.
4: Spoiler.
0: Yeah.
4: Wow. It's not a fun show.
3: Indeed.
1: I had a feeling that was going to be expert mode. I apologize. I'm just trying one out, see how it went.
4: Team Ooh. Effort.
5: Yeah. Mm-hmm.
0: It was team effort for that one.
1: Well, that will tie it between Mandy and Abby. 1 point apiece.
4: Yeah.
1: Mandy in control of the board now. 3 categories remaining. Song, TV show, and movie.
0: Song.
1: All right. I did a little tweak to song this week because I felt like it was a little too hard. So these are clips from the same cover. It's going to be the same song the whole time. Clips from different periods in it. I thought that might give you guys a chance to pick up on the melody a little easier, and we'll see how it goes. So these are all the same song.
5: Yeah. Okay.
1: Song, audio clip number one.

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1: Rusty.
2: I know what's weighing.
0: Rusty.
1: Is it I Swear by John Michael Montgomery?
3: That
0: I mean,
3: is
0: technically,
3: correct.
0: I think wow. They covered the All for One version, but yes, that is
1: like,
0: correct.
1: Oh, okay.
4: No.
0: Rusty, the clip 3 had started, so we're going to go 2 points on that one.
1: Oh.
5: Robbed.
3: Congrats.
0: But that does indeed move you into first place and gives you control of the board. Two categories remaining. Rusty with 2 points. Abby and Mandy with a point apiece. Tyler, you have to score 2 categories remaining. TV show and movie.
1: May we please have TV?
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7: Let them rest?
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8: That colt's worth more than my raise by a good $40.
9: Are you taking the bet?
8: I tell you what, I'll add $40 to my raise. Make the bet fair. And then 50 more.
1: Rusty?
0: Rusty.
1: Is it Deadwood?
5: There, that's what I couldn't get there.
3: Correct.
5: I could picture it. I couldn't get the name.
4: Tobo? Isn't Stephen Tobolowsky in?
0: I believe he is in it.
4: I know that from looking at the poster.
0: Yeah.
10: That's pretty awesome. He's like in 300-plus things, isn't he?
4: He's in a lot.
1: Mm-hmm.
10: So much.
4: And he's at the Fargo Theater tonight, 7 p.m.
10: Yeah, look at that. Advertising.
4: That's radio.
1: True.
0: All right, well, that changes the game dynamically. Tyler, you are now team Rusty, because you've got the victory is out of reach for you. So if you or Rusty get the correct answer at any point in time, Rusty is this week's winner.
1: Mm.
0: Abby and Mandy, you both need all 4 points.
10: Okay.
4: Okay.
0: Tie, Rusty.
4: Whoa. Really got to send it.
10: Woo!
0: The final category is movie. Movie. Audio clip number 1.
11: Let us bow our heads in prayer. Heavenly Father, we thank you for thy bounty on this table and ask that you bless the entire Cleary family and all the friends here assembled. Amen.
10: Oh, gosh. Mandy.
0: Mandy.
10: Inglorious.
4: I think that's technically okay.
0: Yeah, I think that word works. But
10: no.
5: Wrong. Wow.
4: I got nothing.
5: What's been going on in the Froggy studio?
10: It's getting hot in there. Sometimes it just melts my head.
4: It's day by day if the AC works.
10: Yeah, it is.
4: Yeah.
0: All right, Mandy, out for the rest of the movie category. We move on to movie audio clip number 2.
12: Randolph.
13: Shh. I'm watching my stories, man.
12: Is that what you get paid to do?
13: It's exactly what I get paid to do.
12: Look, I want to know where Claire is.
13: She took a bike ride down to the beach.
12: With who?
13: With that fella from the wedding that everyone
5: Tyler.
13: Seemed to be so Tyler. Fond of.
5: Wedding Crashers.
3: That
4: there
3: is
4: it is.
3: Correct.
4: There it is.
5: I didn't get shut up. That's all I cared
12: realize.
5: About.
12: Ouch.
5: Yeah.
12: Is this your place?
13: No.
12: No, no, no, no, no. No, I live with my ma.
10: Oh.
12: Yeah. You hungry? Hey, Ma! Can we get some meatloaf?
5: There we are.
0: Lock things up for Rusty Halverson,
10: this
0: week's winner. We've been doing round the board since...
5: Since what?
0: Since Tyler's big run.
5: Thanks. Thanks for bringing that back up.
4: Did you think of your favorite crop?
10: Yeah.
1: Okay. So.
0: Yes.
1: Well, okay.
4: Depends on the season.
1: It does. It really does.
10: So the current season that we're in right now, what would you say?
1: Oh, right now?
10: Yeah.
1: I like, right now I like either wheat or corn just because it looks like a nice big...
4: Gotta pick one.
10: And it's green.
1: Grass. They're both grasses. Let's go with grass right now. Just grass.
4: Grass?
1: They're both grasses. I'm going scientific on you.
4: Grass.
10: Wheat. Grass.
1: You seem unsatisfied.
5: You could sense that from
4: what
5: her.
4: About,
10: all right, the fall season. Fall season. That might be better.
1: Sunflowers.
10: Oh, yeah.
4: Nice.
10: Cute.
4: The winter. Tyler.
5: Even though she distracted you with that question, he still won audible.
4: He did.
1: Oh, yeah.
10: Were you thinking about that the whole time?
4: We're thinking about soybeans.
1: Yeah.
5: Hey, let's bring this to its end. It feels like it is.
4: We didn't get to winter yet.
5: This segment
1: is. Let's see that
5: over.
1: Tattoo.
10: Soybean tattoo.
5: All around you listening to the radio. Take a gander.
0: Take a look.
10: Take a look.
4: Hey, come to the picnic on Thursday, the 25th.
0: True.
4: Check out Eric's
10: the end of the month.
0: I also found a sweet retro KFGO hat in my dad's hats that I will be sporting as a picnic.
5: Pretty legit.
10: That's pretty cool.
5: Can't see it if you don't come June 25th, right here at 1020 25th Street South. That's the KFGO building. Bandy, Abby, Rusty, thanks.
4: Anytime.
10: Thank you.
5: It's our weekly game of audibles. If you chose Rusty, one of you is going to get a text back because you on the car wash from Don's. Welcome back to more Afternoons Live right after this.

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0: KFGO News is at the bottom of the hour. We'll get the latest from Darren Selvig, our KFGO News director. Final half hour of Afternoons Live. I'll tell you about some things that happened on this date. They're not important, but I tell you anyway. Coming up after that is the Drive Time News. It's been a while since we've had the drive. Twins lost, not even dramatically, overwhelmingly. It was like 11-0 earlier today as they were playing in Detroit. It was a bloodbath. So there's no Twins tonight. You'll have Couch Potato Radio and then some KFGO evening programming following that. Tomorrow, Erica Rapp, FargoUnderground.com, will be with us in studio. She'll tell you about the downtown Fargo-Moorhead happenings. Need to congratulate Matt. You chose Rusty. Rusty won Audibles. Therefore, you got a car wash from Don's on us. You can put a smile on your car and on your face. There's some other comments in about our game. I'm surprised how many people are texting in the answers to the clues before any of us got them. Now that I've actually gone back to the text club. So apparently we just weren't on our game in the studio today. Somebody wanted me to thank Abby for the car wash last week. They always believed. Well, I'm glad somebody does. How'd that go today? I should have dropped that one. She was still in here to defend herself. But too late. I'm Tyler Axis. Your All Afternoons Live is rolling on right here on KFGO.
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9: Some areas of showers moving through the valley and some drizzle, too, in other areas. 67 degrees. For KFGO News, I'm Darren Selvig. A 7-year legal battle between North Dakota and the federal government is finally over. The state will receive $28 million to resolve a lawsuit over the massive policing and cleanup costs from the Dakota Access Pipeline protests. During the dispute, former Governor Doug Burgum testified that federal officials failed to keep clear protest camps during both the Obama and Trump administrations. State leaders say the settlement saves taxpayers from further costly litigation. Target Field concession workers are threatening to strike during one of the biggest Minnesota Twins games of the year. The union plans to walk out June 22nd over pay and working conditions. That's the same day the Twins host Shohei Ohtani and the L.A. Dodgers. The union says fans should bring their own food, but vendor Delaware North promises that concessions will remain open if there's a strike. Both sides are meeting today in a final attempt to reach a deal. More issues for Minnesotans who rely on the Department of Human Services for their health care needs. Republican Representative Natalie Zalesnikar says while trying to stop fraud, DHS missed an important deadline for other

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1: 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The Deputy Secretary of Veterans Affairs is heading to North Dakota next week to discuss a major digital upgrade for area veterans. Paul Lawrence will visit the Fargo VA Medical Center on Wednesday. He plans to meet with leadership and frontline staff to review the transition to a new federal electronic health record system. The platform, set to go live in May of next year, will allow the VA to seamlessly share secure medical histories with the Department of Defense and regional healthcare providers. Well, some of the rain moving through the Fargo-Moorhead area and other parts of the valley right now. And they are going to continue through the evening, low of 54. And tomorrow, partly sunny and windy with a chance of showers tomorrow, a high of 77 degrees. 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
3: 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They're on a mission to connect people to God and each other, and they would be happy to have you join them.
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0: Tell you about some things that happened on this date. Might not be important to you, but you're going to hear them anyway. 1949, Hank Williams made his debut at the Grand Ole Opry in Nashville, where he received an unprecedented 6 encores.
1: Ooh.
0: Derek Katzen joins us in story. Eric Johns producing. I'm Tyler Axel, your host. 6 encores.
2: I mean, he was so huge in early country music that he is now, what, 4 generations into having musicians get radio play? Because I know the 3rd, and I believe there's a Hank Williams the 4th that's making music.
0: Oh, really? I did not know the 4th.
2: I may be wrong about that. There's definitely 3, because Junior is obviously has almost as many hits as his dad.
0: Yeah. Junior. How about in 1969, David Bowie released Space Oddity, just in time for the first Apollo 11 lunar landing.
1: Good timing.
0: Yeah, I'm like, yep, it was.
2: Was it on purpose?
0: Yeah, I know. I thought, did they speed up the process? Hey, we got to get this out before they land on the moon.

0: ground control.
1: Bowie's one of those artists that we talk about a lot on the show that because of the era we grew up in, a lot of classic rock artists we experienced as a chunk instead of as they released music. And Bowie was so dynamic in his sound and his look and his presentation that I think it changes significantly how you think about David Bowie if you lived through it or if you saw it all.
2: Era of David Bowie?
3: Well, I mean, he came out in a time when psychedelic drugs were pretty big, so I mean, it worked out pretty good for him. Good timing there, too, by the way.
1: And some of those shows in the late 60s, early 70s were a lot of fun to be at.
0: This is ground
1: control to Major Tom. And has there been a movie about space made since 1969 that doesn't have this in it?
0: Good call. That's a good call.
2: For sure. 1976, Wild Cherry release, Play That Funky Music.
1: And street dances and wedding dances were never the same. Yeah.
0: That's a good point.
1: Also, we got another one of those coming up in just a little bit.
2: Yeah. Right after this, actually.
0: What did you think of the Vanilla Ice remake of this? You know, I mean, we think this only real big hit was Ice Ice Baby, but...
2: Well, Go Ninja Go was also...
1: Ninja Rap, come on. Yeah.
0: Like
1: and
0: I said.
1: Don't forget his brief journey into nu metal with Too Cold.
0: Huh, I did forget, actually, yes.
2: I do not remember ever hearing Vanilla Ice's version of this.
0: Oh, really?
1: We'll have to see what I can
2: pull up. I'm
1: willing
2: to bet it's not in our system.
1: No, it's definitely not.
0: It got a little radio play, but it's like this. It's only with his rapping type of thing.
2: If we're patient, we can see him perform perhaps his song at the 250th anniversary. A celebration, the birth of America.
0: Is he the only one? Is Kid Rock going too?
2: I have no idea. I know from the initial lineup, everybody on that initial card canceled besides Vanilla Ice. Did you find it?
1: Yeah, we're dealing with math here. But
2: YouTube, come on.
0: Yeah, I know. Let's do it. One time, boy.
2: I already dislike this.
1: The early 90s had such a sound.
0: Yep.

0: point.
1: Cut it. Cut it. Turn the volume up.
2: Yeah, he just got gong showed on after his live with Tyler Axis.
1: Boy. Moving right along.
2: There's maybe a reason it only got a little Y94 top 40 for a little bit.
1: For like 2 weeks. 1979, The Knack released their debut studio album, Get the Knack. Features Maya Sharona.
3: I mean, how many times do you think any one of us have heard Play That Funky Music and Maya Sharona back to back?
2: That's a good point.
3: In a parking lot with a bottle of Bush Light in our hand, or a pounder if you're lucky.
2: Now, is this the song that it got back in the top 40 after? Was it Reality Bites? Or it was...
3: That soundtrack of Reality Bites did a similar thing to a handful of songs that the Wayne's World soundtrack did.
2: Right.
3: A few years.
2: Yeah, My Sharona and then I'd Walk a Thousand Miles, I think, is, you know, there's this...
1: In 1982, after much anticipation, Grease 2 landed in theaters.
2: I've never seen it, but some people say they don't mind it. And you think some of the Grease, like, purists would hate it, but a lot of people I know liked it.
3: Michelle Pfeiffer in the female lead?
2: You're correct.
1: No idea. I've never seen it. Never will.
2: The first Catwoman of movies, yes.
1: Mm-hmm.
3: This is from the original, but we don't have any tracks from Grease 2.
1: Well, it's because it didn't do so good. Four years after Grease 2 landed with a thud, Ferris Bueller's Day Off hit theaters in 1986.
2: Speaking of movies, songs that went back in the top 40 after a movie, yes. The Beatles had a few covers that got them some pretty good play, too.
1: Yeah, that's one of them. True. Yeah. In 1993 was a bad day on NBC because they ended two game shows. First, Scattergories, the game show, last airs on NBC TV. Also, Scrabble, the second run, ended on ABC or NBC.
2: Scrabble was a TV game show?
1: Apparently it says the second run. So
2: I thought that was like Wheel of Fortune, essentially.
1: Yeah. I like to buy a vowel.
2: I mean, how are you going to outdo Wheel of Fortune if you're Scrabble?
1: Yeah, well, they did. They said it was a second run, and I don't know how long it lasted, but I had no idea it was a thing. In 1994, just 1 year later, on June 11th, Meet the Flintstones by the B-52s from the 1994 film The Flintstones peaked at number 33.
2: Wow.
1: So just...
2: So they did this? Oh, man.
1: Now, if you had to listen to this or Vanilla Ice's Play That Funky Music.
2: Yeah, I do. I'd go back to Vanilla Ice.
1: Oh.
2: I think I like that better than Ice Ice Baby, only because Ice Ice Baby is such an earworm now. That...
3: Where did the B-52s fit into the music umbrella when they went new?
1: No idea.
3: Like, were they top 40, or were they on,
2: they were most definitely top 40. I mean, they had some hits, but they were, like, really obscure, you know. Well, the stuff like they did in the late 70s, early 80s, it's like a totally different world, right? It's like Jefferson Airplane versus Starship type of stuff. I'm serious. I mean, like, two worlds totally.
1: In 2008, Nancy Sinatra appeared before U.S. Congress, pleading for legislation that would require all performers, not just the songwriters, to get paid for songs played on commercial radio.
3: Is that how we ended up with, like, BMI and all those? All those licensing agreements
2: back
3: that
2: to my
3: are so much fun?
2: Communication law classes, because... Yeah, I mean, I think it was more
3: an ASCAP.
2: Right. It certainly put those companies in business, yep.
3: ASCAP. I remember, like, those fees to BMI, ASCAP, and then there was a third one, I forget. We're starting to get really cost prohibitive for our barn dads, right? Because when they added the third one, and it was based on, they would charge venues who had cover bands, and it was based on your occupancy. Oof. Yep. And
1: it's not like, just me today.
3: You know, we only had 24-ish shows a year, but our fire code was around 500 people, so the fees got to be like a little bit insane.
1: Okay, I've heard of BMI, but you keep saying ASCAP.
2: Yep.
3: Yeah, that's one of the other publishers.
2: I'm going to have you, we should maybe have Tyler do the affidavits for them. For
3: yeah, no kidding.
2: Trust me, I'm very familiar with them.
3: If you've ever filled in on the Solid Gold Saturday morning show during reporting time, then you got to jot down each and every song you play.
1: Yeah, no thanks. I'll leave that to you guys.
0: We can't talk them into it, Eric. No. I mean, that's all it is.
1: Plus,
0: to
1: it's 5 a.m. on a Saturday.
3: It's a lot of fun to play classic
2: country.
3: It's
2: a nice, tedious job for all of us.
1: I enjoy it on the listening side. Just fine.
3: I think you could have a fun Solid Gold show.
2: You know what I think of when I think of who has to pay a lot of fees in those, and they're coming to the Red River Valley Fair, is Hairball.
3: Right.
2: I mean, their whole shtick is covers.
3: Do the bands have to pay any of it? Because we had to pay it as a venue.
2: Oh, yeah. They got to pay it probably worse.
3: Pay it
2: just, yeah. Oh, yeah. Well, I mean, let's say, like, for a long time, there's two versions of Rat, right? Stephen Percy, the lead singers, and then all of his former mates that, you know, they weren't getting along for a while. So they had to, like, pay each other.
3: Like, we'll pay you so that we can play this
2: right,
3: song.
2: Right,
3: so you can play
2: so that's,
3: song.
2: That's what they had to do with all the legal fights, so, because everyone's got to get their cut. Sebastian Bach goes, you know, has that same situation with Skid Row, because he and the other former members of Skid Row hate each other, but he goes out when he plays a Skid Row song, he has to pay, get
3: cut
2: his
3: him a little, cut a little check.
1: Oh, that's a fun little thing. I did not know. I got one more, then we'll get a weather update. 2019, an 11-judge panel from the 9th U.S. Circuit Court of Appeals decided to review its decision of whether Led Zeppelin plagiarized Stairway to Heaven from the opening guitar riff of Spirit's 1968 track, Taurus. In June of 2016, a Los Angeles jury ruled that Zeppelin were not guilty of any copyright infringement.
2: And they've been accused of that so many times on so many different songs, but hey, they make it perfection, you know? I mean, what do you do?
1: Yeah, not much. There's only so many chords on a guitar.
2: Robert Plant's going on tour again. You see that?
1: I did not
2: coming
1: see
2: to
1: that.
2: The State Theater in Minneapolis in October. Oh, so.
3: That's a great venue. Oh. You're never going to recreate the experience you guys had at Blue Stem.
2: Right.
3: But State Theater is a great venue.
1: Let's get you a weather update from Two Tall Tom Schmancy. Those are the obscure things that happen on this date. We'll see what's coming up on the Drive Time News, steering into Couch Potato Radio right here on KFGO.

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1: Good afternoon, everyone. I'm KFGO Chief Meteorologist Tom Szymanski. Outside of tomorrow, where we get a brief bump up in the temps, the general trend will be for colder temps to return. A few scattered showers and thunderstorms wherever they happen to be will be ending early on this evening. Otherwise, partly cloudy down to 54, west wind at 10 to 20. For tomorrow, windy, partly sunny, a chance for a few showers here and there, but not everywhere. High temperature 77, west winds at 15 to 35 miles per hour. And then Arctic air returns for the weekend. Oh, no, I'm so disgusted. Partly to mostly cloudy and windy, chilly on Saturday. Low 52 with a high near 69. Pack a parka for Sunday morning. We start at 48, partly sunny, windy, high temperature only near 71. And Monday, partly sunny with a high right around 74. A couple models are trying to illustrate the chance for a few wandering showers on Monday right now. Doesn't look like enough to mention it, but we'll see how this evolves as we get closer. But it will get a little bit warmer once we get beyond Monday. But in the meantime, outside of tomorrow, colder temperatures do return.
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0: For about 8 minutes until that 5 o'clock punch-out, the Drive Time News with Derek Hansen is underway at 5. Been a little while since we've had the old Drive Time. Had some early starts this week.
1: Yeah, not since Monday, but we'll get back at it. We'll talk about the day in Wall Street and Ag News with Rusty Halverson. Too Tall Tom Szymanski will talk about our winter weather that we have in. It just got chilly all of a sudden. It's not going to be much warmer this weekend.
0: No.
1: You know, for, I guess, mid-June.
0: This time of year, yeah.
1: So, yeah, we'll talk about that a little bit and also get you sports. Tommy Fox may be doing sports at 5:15, or might be me, because he is board hopping the Redhawks, and I'm not sure if they're over or not, but the last check it was 28-5. The Redhawks are losing to Kansas City. So it's still going. When you have 33 runs, that tends to be a long baseball game.
0: Yes.
1: There ain't no pitch clock that's going to fix that mess. So, I mean, Big Ten football scores aren't that high sometimes.
0: My
1: so, yeah.
0: Word.
1: 28-5 is the game currently going on there. We'll talk about how the Twins had the lack of runs at all today. So, yeah.
0: Zero, in fact.
1: So, yeah, so we got a lot going on today as far as our so we always say the local 9. Do we say the local 18, how they fared on this Thursday afternoon? We'll get to that. Coming up tonight, I do have Couch Potato Radio. A lot of skull sounds as Vikings wrapped up OTAs today. So we'll get to that. Hear from Kevin O'Connell, Kyler Murray, J.J. McCarthy, Justin Jefferson. Earlier this week, had a chance to catch up with the voice of the Vikings, Paul Allen. So, because of how great our baseball teams are today, we'll focus on football.
0: Let's have
1: to do that much of June and July, the way this is going right now, unfortunately.
0: Now,
1: there's still only 3 games out of the wild card of the Twins, but they got to jump over quite a few teams.
0: Yeah.
1: They got to win series.
0: Well, and they got to be beating the teams that they should be beating.
1: Detroit Tigers.
0: Exactly. And
1: yeah,
0: they haven't been doing it.
1: No, so we got a lot of that going on. The Redhawks, you know, they won the first 2 games of this series, this clunker today. They're sitting at the basement of the Western Division right now in the American Association. So hopefully our baseball teams can get going here in the summer of 2026. We need them to be relevant for another month.
0: Yep. And that month's going to go by fast.
1: Month and change, I should say.
0: You're talking about KOC, Murray, and McCarthy. We talked about that briefly yesterday. KOC already has his mind made up on who the starter's going to be. I mean, he already pretty much said that. He's just not telling us. It'll be Kyler, right?
1: Well, I think Kyler's going to start, but then when he gets hurt, then J.J. will play, and then when he gets hurt, Carson will play. So, I mean, they're all going to play.
0: They're all going to have some play.
1: That's what people ask me this all the time. I don't really make a big deal about it all because I just think with the history of these guys that there's a chance that they're all going to have to play. To me, this is all about insurance because in 2023, the year after that, they had that good first year with Kevin O'Connell.
0: It was a nightmare.
1: Kirk Cousins gets hurt, and they had to put Jaren Hall in there because Nick Mullins was also hurt. So they weren't ready. They didn't have an insurance plan. Last year, do you have to say anything more? They bought Carson in at the last minute. J.J. McCarthy performs poorly, gets hurt, and he has hurt. And then Carson gets hurt. So, yeah, this is all, I mean, just having
0: let's
1: insurance.
0: Let's not forget about Josh Dobbs as well on that one.
1: Well, right. I mean, that's the – and they had to trade for him, bring him in late, so – having a deep quarterback room full of a bunch of quarterbacks who have, and Kirk never got hurt, and he tore Achilles.
0: Mm-hmm.
1: So, I mean, you just don't know. I mean, you just have to have good backups for sure.
0: Kansas City Chiefs are paying Patrick Mahomes how much? 500 what million?
1: Well, I mean,
0: that's a staggering amount.
1: It is, but a lot of that's restructuring. So they get, I mean, this is.
0: Yeah, well, that's the thing. We're talking about salary cap. Come on.
1: Well, that's what you wonder about with baseball, saying we never want to cap him. Well, I would say I want whatever cap it is in the NFL where they can sign Patrick Mahomes to this deal.
0: Right.
1: You know what I mean? It's like, is it really a cap anymore? Or, you know, we're always deferring money. We're doing that type of thing. That would be the question I would have so we can at least have baseball in a decent time. Because next year at this time, we may be starting the season.
0: Right. Somebody is saying the Redhawks ended 25-9 about 20 minutes ago.
1: 25-9. So they added a run.
0: Yeah. They
1: 34 runs.
0: Hey, they didn't quit. They didn't give up. They didn't lay down. They got one more run.
1: Oof.
0: Good for them. Derek Hansen's The Drive Time News is getting underway in just a moment. Tomorrow is our Friday edition of Afternoons Live. 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But, folks, this is it for me today. I'm Tyler Raxas, your host here on Afternoons Live. Had a fun show. We'll do it all over again tomorrow. Till then, you take care of yourself. I'll check in right here on KFGO.
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9: ABC News, I'm Michelle Franzen. President Trump calling off planned military strikes against Iran, saying there is an agreement on the final points. At the White House, the president was asked when the deal might be finalized.
10: It'll be soon. Maybe this weekend.
11: And has the Supreme Leader approved this deal, sir?
10: I understand the answer is yes.
9: The president also maintained Iran will not have a nuclear weapon. Iran has not responded to the announcement. After growing bipartisan criticism over President Trump's acting DNI director, Bill Pulte, the president says he's nominating current U.S. attorney and former SEC chair, Jay Clayton, to head the intelligence agency. That announcement follows both the House and Senate failing to pass extensions of FISA 702 that allows wiretaps to monitor for foreign threats. Democrats say they were not voting due to Pulte's installation. World Cup fever kicking off in Mexico City, Mexico beating South Africa 2-0 in the first match of the FIFA tournament. This is ABC News. Language can oftentimes be a barrier between police and those on scene of a crime. Now, one community has introduced something that can help.
12: In Renton, Washington, police officers have a new tool aimed at improving communication during encounters with those who don't speak English. This is what it sounds like.
13: Language set to Spanish.
14: Hello, I'm Officer Vanderhoek with the Renton Police. How can I help you?
12: Everybody Cam can now translate into 56 different languages. They're hoping to use it during the World Cup as it approaches Seattle. Sherry Preston, ABC News.
9: Kansas City Chiefs quarterback Patrick Mahomes signing a reworked contract that's worth just over $500 million. That two-year deal makes him the first person in the NFL to sign a deal worth a half billion. His rookie contract in 2017 was a four-year $16.4 million deal. Michelle Franz in ABC News.
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1: 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This is the Drive Time News. Derek Hansen with you. Eric Johnson. He'll take a look at the traffic, also producing this hour's program. And then we'll have Couch Potato Radio at 6 o'clock before KFGO Today, the best of our live and local shows. A busy one today. Positive day on Wall Street. We'll get to that. It's a weather watch. Thunderiferous Thursday with Too Tall Tom Szymanski. Tommy Fox will have sports. A busy day for the Red Hawks and the Twins. We'll see if... very strange day for both of those teams. I'll just leave that at that. And so we got a lot going on, all of our great vignettes and more. It's the Drive Time News here on the Mighty 790 and 104.7 KFGO.
17: Good afternoon. I'm KFGO Chief Meteorologist Tom Szymanski. Welcome to the 5 o'clock news hour. Partly cloudy overnight. Scattered showers and storms will end in the evening, down to 54 with a west wind at 10 to 20. For tomorrow, wrapping up the work week, partly sunny, windy, a chance for showers. High near 77, west winds at 15 to 35. Then it turns colder for the upcoming weekend. Keep it right here on KFGO for all the latest weather.
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18: 69 degrees now in Fargo-Moorhead for KFGO News. I'm Darren Selvig. A strike date has been set for Delaware North Company concession workers at Target Field, the home of the Minnesota Twins.
19: Unite Here Local 17 has set a June 22nd date to picket. Secretary Treasurer Shea Freeburg.
20: This will be the first strike that has ever happened at a Major League Stadium in Minnesota. And I think if you're a fan and you're intent on coming to the game, you should bring your own food, because there will not be food available for you to purchase.
19: At the moment, the strike is scheduled for just one day, but workers are prepared to go longer if necessary.
20: We're keeping open the possibility of striking more games or an open-ended strike if Delaware North continues to not take this seriously.
19: The two sides will attempt to negotiate again today, but that's the only scheduled meeting before the 22nd.
18: Reporter Ari Bergeron. Fire destroyed a 125-year-old barn and wooden silo near Pelican Rapids. The Otter Tail County Sheriff's Office responded to a report of a structure fire on Minnesota State Highway 108 yesterday. The owner of the barn told deputies he and his son were trying to start a classic car with starting fluid when the car backfired and started on fire. The fire spread quickly from the car to the barn. The Pelican Rapids and Burgess fire departments knocked down the fire. Nobody was hurt. The car and some tools were the only items of value in the barn. Fargo Brewing Company's old building is adding three new businesses as it reopens as The Shop. Bruno's Coffee, Sign Badgers, and a co-working space for people working away from the office have moved into the building. Remote workers can rent desk space from The Shop. The new building owners say they hope the new businesses will complement each other. The newly renovated building was originally constructed in 1941. Schefter says they had to pay people to take Fargo Brewing Company's old fermentation tanks out of the building. Looking for a job in Minnesota just got a little bit easier. Deed has launched a new and improved online labor exchange designed to help connect job seekers and employers. Deputy Commissioner Evan Rao.
0: 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And there's no ads, there's no sponsored posts. 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
18: The new and approved site can be found at careerforcemn.gov. Campfires will once again be allowed in the Boundary Waters Canoe Area Wilderness. The Superior National Forest says the fire restrictions put in place earlier this month will be lifted effective tomorrow. Forest Supervisor Drew Stroberg signed the order terminating the emergency restrictions as recent conditions have improved. Visitors are still being urged to monitor weather conditions and use caution with any campfires to help prevent new wildfires. Campers are also reminded to fully extinguish the fires before leaving the sites. Your forecast from the KFGO Weather Center. Tonight, partly cloudy, scattered showers and thunderstorms will be ending this evening, low of 54. Tomorrow, partly sunny and windy for another chance of showers, a high of 77. For KFGO News, I'm Darren Selvig.
1: 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Derek Hansen with you. Eric Johnson is producing, and he'll have a look at traffic here coming up. 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For a weekly special, visit meetsbyjohnandwayne.com. So we'll see how our Thursday afternoon traffic is going here. Big day today on Wall Street, and it's been kind of a topsy-turvy situation here, no doubt. President Trump saying a Iran deal is near, and all of a sudden, boom, things exploded. The Dow was up today, 930 points. Yes, 930. NASDAQ up 640. The S&P 500 up 127 points today. So that's good news there. Tommy Fox has sports coming up here in just a little bit as well. Let's take a look at your Thursday afternoon traffic and with the details. Here is Eric Johnson.
21: Thanks, Derek. Yeah, taking a look at the streets of Fargo-Moorhead, and we're still dealing with that project right near the Red River, the overhead message board causing traffic conditions, particularly on eastbound 94, to be pretty congested all the way back to the tri-level interchange, affecting westbound a little bit also. That's mostly from 8th Street to the Red River. As far as the surface streets in the Fargo-Moorhead area, really looking at those hot spots that we would typically see as increased traffic flow on any given commute home. Downtown Fargo looking like the worst of it at this hour. Pretty significant traffic conditions on Main Avenue, both directions of travel, and all of the other surface streets in the downtown area like NP, First Avenue North, Broadway, and 10th Street, all showing signs of increased traffic flow. Similar story across town where you're going to see that traffic sort of accumulating around the major intersections and really getting to be a difficult commute if you're dealing with any of the lane reductions caused by construction projects, as we are in the thick of construction season. As far as I-29, no delays to report through the metro area on I-29. And again, the only issue on I-94 is that eastbound direction from about the tri-level interchange, maybe 25th Street, until you get to the Red River. 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
1: Kitchen time is coming up on 5:11. Derek Hansen with you. 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Twins in action this afternoon. Redhawks in action. I'm just going to leave. I figure you're going to play all the runs in both games.
23: Well, to your point, Derek, it was a very high-scoring game in the series finale between the Fargo-Moorhead Redhawks and the Kansas City Monarchs on our sister station, 740 The Fan. Kansas City got out to an 11-0 lead. That wouldn't last long as Fargo-Moorhead would play seven unanswered runs. They would be trailing 11-3, or check that, 11-4 in the bottom of the seventh, but Dylan Thomas hit a three-run home run, making it at 11-7. So it seemed like Fargo-Moorhead was looking to chip away at that big lead that Kansas City had. But Grant Richardson of the Monarchs was willing to get his team separated for good.
2: As Kansas City trying to add to their lead, and the first pitch swung on, hit high in the air to right field. It is up into the breeze. It is back. It is a grand slam home run by Grant Richardson. His second home run of the afternoon, and just like that, it's 15-7 Kansas City. Oh, my.
23: Yeah, that basically says it right there.
1: That oh my was a pretty, if the late Scott Miller was there, it would have been a my, oh my.
23: Eight home runs.
1: I mean, right? Could you just hear him?
21: Like, I never thought about how easy it was for Scott Miller to change the tone on that one. And really, that's a good catchphrase when it can mean good or bad.
1: Right. You know, he had it down, but I think Jackie, that was our equivalent of oofta.
21: I think we talk to Jack tomorrow morning and say, hey, the next time something like that happens, can you say track it down, sad?
1: Yeah. Oh, track that one down.
23: Eight home runs by Kansas City as Fargo Moorhead would lose 25-9 in the series finale. Grant Richardson, who you heard the highlight from, three home runs, seven RBIs. He was the third, one of the three Monarchs hitters with five or more RBIs.
1: Ugh.
23: And five total Monarchs hitters would have at least one home run in that game. So Fargo Moorhead will lick their wounds and start the next series against Winnipeg.
1: Well, and the good news is the Twins are playing today.
23: The bad news, they lost 11. See what I did?
1: Oh, man.
23: 11-0 loss to Detroit in the series finale. Against their division rival. Six home runs hit by the Detroit Tigers. What is with the home runs hit today against our local team? So Minnesota will start a weekend series against St. Louis beginning tomorrow evening here on KFGO. Later tonight after the Drive Time News, Couch Potato Radio with Derek Hansen.
1: We're going to talk a lot of football. We're not going to focus much on the two baseball teams today.
23: No, a little bit more
1: on
23: football.
1: I've never been so happy about mandatory minicamp for the Minnesota Vikings in my life, so I have some skull sounds to give you from Kyler Murray, J.J. McCarthy, and the gang.
23: Well, it should be fun. Looking forward to it after the Drive Time News right here on the Mighty 790 and 104.7 KFGO.
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1: 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Derek Hansen with you on the Mighty 790 and 104.7 KFGO. It's a pleasure to have with us here on this, I don't know what we call this. If it was Friday, we say Frigid Friday coming up for the weekend. Your forecast with our chief meteorologist, Too Tall Tom Szymanski. But we've had some nice warm weather, so even though it's not cold, it's going to feel a little bit chilly to the old nervous system coming this weekend.
4: We'll call it Throwback Thursday, back to April. Throwback to April.
1: Well, early May, the way this lack of spring went, that's for sure. But for me, I have to do a lot of things, you know, so I'm not going to have a lot of lake time or whatever. So I'm lucky in the fact that timing-wise, it's not so bad for me. I got to work a little bit here this weekend. But for a lot of people, if you have nice outdoor activities to have a big cookout and a nice thinking you're going to get a big suntan, you might get one, obviously. You still don't want to put sunscreen, but not as warm. So
4: that's the thing. And, you know, we kid around a lot about it. It's not going to be a bad weekend. It's just going to be, compared to how it has been, it'll feel chilly. High temperatures, 60s and lower 70s. But, you know, we've had worse. However, I will say that it will feel kind of chilly out there, and the wind will also make it feel colder, especially during cloudy periods during the day. So, and the overnight lows in many places could drop down into the 40s. I would not be shocked if I'm thinking Sunday morning, there could be some places up north that flirt with 38 or 39 up near the Canadian border.
1: That will feel chilly. I mean, it's like we're talking about, it's just what your body gets used to, right? Because, I mean, man, we're talking 69 for a high on Saturday, like you're talking about. That'd feel great in
4: March.
1: It used
4: to feel like a heat wave.
1: Yeah, I mean, in March, we'd be happy, and it happens in March quite a bit. But
4: and here's the thing that is deceiving, too, Derek. You know, it'll feel warmer than that anyway, because temperature is measured in the shade. So if you're out and it's 68, 69, 70 degrees, but the sun is out, it feels warmer.
1: True.
4: But if you're in the shade, that's where temperature is measured, yeah, she'll feel kind of chilly.
1: Yeah, and that is a very good point, because the sun is a very powerful
4: thing. It's as strong as it gets all year right now.
1: Yeah. Well, and part of that is, you know, it is so nice. So I was up this morning, and I'm driving in 4:30, and to see that sun come up in the east, I love it. I mean, just it's so much fun to see a little bit of sunlight in the morning this time of year. This is why late June I just love. So
4: well, yeah, and we're running out of time to gain daylight. We have, I think, about depending on where you are, 7 to 9, maybe 10 minutes of daylight to gain yet before we level off. And then start to go down.
1: Oh, yeah. And it goes down pretty quick, that's for sure.
4: It goes down mostly quicker once you get to late July. And we're only going to lose a few seconds the first couple of days. But, yeah, once we get to the tail end of July, and even we talked about this once before, August, you'll notice it more.
1: Yep, that's for sure.
4: When football season kicks in.
1: Yeah, and I think for, you know, you and I like it hot and we feel better, you know, all that type of thing. But I think for a lot of people, they're looking at this forecast, and that's the reason they live up here. They're loving it. I mean, I think for the majority of people in our listening area right now, they're enjoying this high 60s, low 70s.
4: They'll like it. I think a lot of people will. All kidding aside, you know, we kind of say it about the hot. I love the hot weather, but I'm not going to complain about 60s and 70s because we all know what's coming in a half a year.
1: Yeah. Well, and for me, just like even this morning, just to be able to just put shorts and a t-shirt on to go out instead of, you know, putting layers of clothes on. It's just a mentality thing for me.
4: Get in my car. Which jacket do I wear today?
1: I don't have to have my car run for 10 minutes. I mean, it's just these little things why I like this type of weather so much more. It's just convenience of it all, too.
4: Yeah, I'm heading toward the solstice, and, you know, before you know it, as we've talked about before, it'll be July 4th. Time does fly by, and then we're on the downside of summer. I'm not trying to get ahead of myself here, but we're only on June 11th, so we got a long way to go.
1: I know. Hike Camp got mad at me because I was talking about the 4th of July, but I was doing the sports schedule, and I was just kind of looking ahead. I said, well, we're pretty much set up until Labor Day, and he's like, quit talking about that. I'm like, well, I'm kind of proactive with things. I like to look at these things. So, right. So
4: it's okay to talk about it. Let's just not get there yet.
1: I know. So, no, it should be good. Well, it was a decent day today for the Red Hawks in the day game, so that's good.
4: Yeah, a little breezy, a couple showers scattered around and about, but yeah, it's okay. We've had worse days, obviously, but and again, the weekend should be dry, Derek. I don't see any rainfall really coming in, but the wind and the temperatures, it'll probably be cooler than you would expect in June.
1: Last night's thing was a little weird because, you know, that you were talking about on Tuesday night that it has some high winds. Some places did get those high winds. We just ducked out. We got a lot of rain out the lake and that type of thing. And then last night, just this swirling wind came in and this front, boom, it hit. And, you know, all my recycling, I had to clean all that up when I get home. And but that's what happened. It just, wow, it all of a sudden, it was very short. Didn't take very long at all. It went through, but man, that wind, when it comes through in a front like that, it gets kind of scary, too.
4: It was a cold front. It went through and it developed some thunderstorms, some pea-sized hail in some spots, some gusty wind, like you said. But it got quite windy out there. Whatever we get today won't be quite as strong as that.
1: That's good. Well, that's just to stay with that anyway. It is a... We are in that type of season, right, where stuff can come up quickly.
4: Yeah.
1: I mean, just boom, all
4: pop up before you know it, and then you can go from sunny to severe weather just like that, and that's been the case in some areas already this year.
1: Are we going to be okay with that with a little cooler temperatures? Because usually hot, humid weather can bring that up quicker. I mean, so, but we still have a chance, I suppose, no matter what.
4: Whatever we get with this kind of weather pattern will be non-severe, so just some garden variety showers and thunder showers probably.
1: All right, we'll take that. Too Tall Thomas Szymanski, again on our, Thundiferous with what it was on Thursday.
4: Our Thundiferous throwback to April or May Thursday.
1: Right here on KFGO. We'll talk to you again next week.
4: You got it.
1: All right. Too Tall Tom Szymanski with us. Derek Hansen with you. This is the Drive Time News. Let's get to Rusty Halverson in the Ag News.
5: He just takes the tractor another round.
6: USDA released its June crop production and supply demand numbers earlier today. The Ag Department pegging U.S. winter wheat production at 1.029 billion bushels, the smallest U.S. winter wheat crop since 1965. In South America, USDA increased production for corn in Argentina and Brazil. In soybeans, USDA left Brazil unchanged but boosted Argentina's production. Meanwhile, as the conflict continues in the Iran war, infrastructure and ports continue to be under attack. Mike Castle, a senior market economist with StoneX, says some market participants are concerned the conflict could broaden.
7: you're hearing the threats to close the, I'll probably butcher the pronunciation here, but on the Red Sea, the Bab el-Mandeb Strait, the Houthis in Yemen, right? We saw this a few years ago. That has a lot of impacts to ag specifically, right? The first ship that got sank by the Houthis a couple years ago was carrying fertilizer going from Saudi Arabia up into Europe. So there are very direct stakes for the ag market itself. And if you did see that happen, if you had not only the Strait of Hormuz close, but also the Red Sea shipping impacts return.
10: We saw a defensive close in corn and soybeans on the day, a little higher in Minneapolis wheat. We'll check the numbers in just a bit. I'm Rusty Halverson for the Mighty 790 and 104.7 KFGO.
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1: Give you time at 5:23. Derek Hansen with you. This is the Drive Time News. We're going to head in and get some little preview of what's coming up here at the bottom of the hour. Darren Selvig in just a little bit. And also got an interesting story to tell you. But, yeah, it's a busy day today as far as baseball. We talked about the Twins and the Redhawks getting shellacked. We have state baseball going on, and so that's fun. Some local teams in our listening area in Minnesota baseball, state baseball today. And Red Lake County, they just keep on rolling. The number two seed, 25-2 on the season. Rebels win today. They defeat Janesville, Waldorf, Pemberton 4-3. So congratulations to them. My good friends in Perm, the Yellow Jackets, they do fall, though, a heartbreaker to Windham area, 7-6. Right now, New York Mills is in action. We'll try to get an update on New York Mills. They are right now in the representative class 5A, and they're facing Medelia. So that's going on quarterfinals right now. We'll try to get a final on that coming up before we wrap up things and before we head to the top of the hour. And Couch Potato Radio coming up. A lot of skull sounds. We're going to talk about the mandatory minicamp going on with the Minnesota Vikings. Kevin O'Connell, Kyler Murray, J.J. McCarthy, Aaron Jones had some interesting things to say. So we'll have that for you. Today, I went and put gas in. And I don't know how many places around, you know, what's weird for me, I can get out of the bad habit of, I like to pay a lot of things for cash because it just takes a little too long for my debit to kind of go through, and it just drives me crazy. I'm a little weird like that.
21: Were you filling up the big tank or the little tank?
1: Little tank. Okay. A little commuter car today.
21: Good, good, good.
1: So I go in, a little commuter car, I can get mostly full for 20. So I said 15 on pump six.
21: Sure.
1: Bought a couple things and then go to my car. Do you think I remembered to put the gas in my car when I drove away?
21: No. Somebody got a freebie $15?
1: Ironically, so I got to Target before I realized it was doing. I picked up a couple things, my little guacamole for my avocado toast, right?
21: Mm-hmm.
1: Realized I didn't do it, went back. No one had done it yet.
21: It's still on the pump?
1: No, they took it off. I walked in. I said, I'm a dummy. Oh, you're the one with $15 on pump six. So I just wonder how many people have done that. Because around here, we are one of the last, I think, in America to not go to pay at the pump or prepay.
21: Yep.
1: Wouldn't you say? I mean, I would
21: it's
1: say
21: it's still hard for me to be completely used to it as
1: right.
21: a small town kid.
1: Right. And there are areas like in the Lakes area, there, it's kind of hit and miss. Right. I mean, there's still some where you go in there and they get the cameras out. If there's runoffs. But so there I am. I drove away from Philly, and I'm just wondering if anyone else has done that because 35270. Because it's just a whole different lifestyle change of what we do, right? Would you say?
21: And oh, yeah, absolutely. And it's, for me, it's always out of routine, right?
1: Yeah.
21: Like, because my, it's pull up, you go grab the pump, you
1: put it in,
21: get there, then
1: in.
21: You go get your snacks. And, like, I never know, you know, if I want a snack also or a soda or something. I never know when to get it with this new system.
1: And to your point, convenience stores make most of their money on that. I mean, the profit margin is not that much on gas for gas stations. People don't realize that, right? It's about going in and sight of line, going by snacks and soda and all that. So I wonder how much money this actually costs them. They don't want runoffs. They'll lose a lot of money on runoffs.
21: Yeah, it's got to be a math equation, right? Of like, yeah, how much do we lose on drive-offs compared to how much do we lose on not as many people coming into the service station.
1: Well, I got my $15 in my little car stand, so that's a good thing.
21: That's a good resolution to that story.
1: We got KFGO News coming up at the bottom of the hour right now here in the Drive Time News. Let's get a little preview with Darren Selvig.
18: Well, gentlemen, yes, coming up at 5:30, we're going to be talking about the charge of the plea agreement with Vance Belter. He's now expected to plead guilty in last year's deadly attacks, targeting two Minnesota lawmakers and their families. We'll have more on that. Also, a 7-year legal battle between North Dakota and the federal government is finally over. And Target Field concession workers threatening to strike during one of the biggest Minnesota Twins games of the year. We'll tell you what the date is that they're talking about that, coming up on KFGO News.
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12: You know, we had a chance today to talk to the boys that, well, serve on the Soybean Council and the soybean growers. Now, here's the thing. We all try to avoid saying we're politicians and all of that. The truth of the matter is they don't have any choice leading their groups but to be politicians. They can't just sit there and say it. Even on the breaks, when we're not on air, they have to understand they're speaking for a great big group of people. Now, today, if you go back and listen to those podcasts, here's what you're going to find out. You're going to find out that they kind of laid it out there a little bit in terms of talking about where the market's going, what's happening when it comes to trade and fertilizer and everything that goes with it. So I hope you go listen. If you raise soybeans, go listen. If you raise corn, go listen. And the reason that that's so important is you're the same person in most cases. And so, hey, it was a great conversation today, and those two were doing their job. Also, what we talked about, was where we're at with Iran. We're attacking Iran again. The administration is actually using the word war. Actually, Trump slipped every now and then and used the word war. I'm going to say this, and you can go ahead and get mad at me. If the goal of this war is to open up the Strait of Hormuz and make sure that Iran doesn't control it, then we didn't win a damn thing. Because here's the truth. We had that before. The world had that before. And if that's the goal of this war, then we have to ask our big question, why $1 billion a day was being spent. I'm Joel Heitkamp. Good riding with you again. You can hear me each and every weekday from 8 to 11 right here on the Mighty 790 and 104.7 KFGO.
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18: It's 69 degrees now in Fargo Moorhead with some scattered showers, otherwise cloudy. For KFGO News, I'm Darren Selvig. Federal prosecutors have reached a plea agreement with Vance Belter, who is now expected to plead guilty in last year's deadly attacks targeting two Minnesota lawmakers and their families. Under the deal, the Justice Department says it will not seek the death penalty.
15: Vance Belter is charged with killing former House Speaker Melissa Hortman and her husband Mark Hortman and attempting to kill State Senator John Hoffman and his wife Yvette. The victims were shot by the 58-year-old Belter, who came to their doors in the early hours of June 14, 2025, disguised as a police officer and driving a fake squad car. While the Trump administration has pushed for greater use of capital punishment, there were questions about whether Belter's case would qualify for the death penalty under federal law. As a state, Minnesota abolished capital punishment in 1911 and has never had a federal death penalty case. Belter still faces state charges in the shootings.
18: Reporter Mark Fry, this weekend marks 1 year since the Hortmans and their dog was assassinated in their home. A 7-year legal battle between North Dakota and the federal government is finally over. The state will receive $28 million to resolve a lawsuit over the massive policing and cleanup costs from the Dakota Access Pipeline protests. During the dispute, former Governor Doug Burgum testified that federal officials failed to help clear protest camps during both the Obama and Trump administrations. State leaders say the settlement saves taxpayers from further costly litigation. Target Field concession workers are threatening to strike during one of the biggest Minnesota Twins games of the year. The union plans to walk out June 22nd over pay and working conditions. That's the same day the Twins host Shohei Ohtani and the L.A. Dodgers. The union says fans should bring their own food, but vendor Delaware North promises concessions will remain open if there is a strike. Both sides are meeting today in a final attempt to reach a deal. KFGO News Time, 532, 70 degrees.
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0: 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And this new tool really is going to leverage that statewide career force network of workforce professionals who can help folks in their career search.
1: Rowe says technology may be changing, but the mission remains the same, helping Minnesotans find meaningful work. 70 degrees right now, and the forecast for tonight, scattered showers and thunderstorms out there are going to be ending in the evening. Low down to 54, and tomorrow, partly sunny and windy with a chance for showers, a high 77 and west winds 15 to 35 miles an hour tomorrow. 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
4: The police report just came in.
5: Only Murders in the Building has confirmed their recurring guest cast for the upcoming sixth season. Season six will find the crime-solving trio in London, where they will be joined by new cast members, including Jennifer Saunders, Simone Ashley, and Sharon Horgan. The new season is currently in production.
6: The strength of the ancestors.
5: Avatar: Fire and Ash is coming to Disney+. The Academy Award-winning third installment of James Cameron's Avatar series will hit the streamer on June 24th. Disney is the parent company of Hulu, Disney+, and ABC News. K-pop Demon Hunters' one-year anniversary is on June 20th, and there are several ways to celebrate. The film is being re-released into theaters, and outdoor venues across the country will also offer free sing-along screenings. To find information on screenings near you, check your local theater listings. And happy birthday to Peter Dinklage, who is 57 today. Chuck Sievertson, ABC News.
7: KFGO time is coming up on 5:35. Derek Jansen with you, Eric Johnson producing. This is the Drive Time News. It's a pleasure to have with us Paul Myers from Legacy Wealth Management, host of Investment Talk each and every Sunday morning. And that is 8:30 to 9:30 here on KFGO on Sundays. And Paul, holy cow, explosive day today on Wall Street. Nice day today.
8: Well, we did have a nice day today. It was pretty good all day long. The big catalyst today was President Trump reversed course on his plans to bomb Iran tonight. I think maybe there was a lot of speculation that he wasn't going to do that, but he did say that's called off, and he's saying that within a day or two we should have an agreement between the U.S. and Iran and all the other nations involved. And that would end the hostilities there and perhaps open up the Strait of Hormuz. That's a big deal, Derek, as you can imagine, because that strait, the way it's currently not open now, means that a big supply of the world's oil products are not free to be transported. And that raises prices and it causes a lot of hardship and a lot of other things. So if that comes to pass, that it gets opened up again, that'll be good news for the market. And we may just recover to back where we were a couple weeks ago. We'll have to see exactly how that all plays out. But today, you're right, it was a big day. The S&P 500 rose nearly 2%. The NASDAQ was higher than that at 2.5%. And the Dow Jones jumped 929 points. That was about 1.86%. It was a pretty good day all the way around. Now, tomorrow, Derek, the big news we're going to be talking about will be the SpaceX Elon Musk initial public offering of a stock. It's going public for the first time. It's going to be the largest IPO or initial public offering the country has ever seen. It's going to value the SpaceX project at something like $1.75 trillion. And there's a lot of speculation that it'll create some major positive moves in the market. I'm glad that President Trump decided to do what he did today, because I don't think he wanted to get in the way of that big offering tomorrow and have negative news out there at the same time. So I'm expecting another big day tomorrow, and I think that pretty much the technology area is kind of back in the game again after spending about a week on the bad list. And yeah, you know, it's lots of things happening. Twins didn't manage to win today, but the Knicks did win last night, so it's, you know, lots of sports activities too.
7: It's been a crazy time. We don't want to talk about the Red Hawks and Twins today. It was just that's how ugly that whole thing was. Ugh.
8: Yeah,
7: just beyond gross for both of them. So, but what do you do?
8: Well, we went to the Red Hawks game last night, and it was a good game all the way around. I think the Red Hawks managed to pull out a victory, and there was some rain before the game, so there was a little bit of a delay. But I'll tell you what, that Red Hawks crew really

0: goes to work and gets rid of the water and keeps the field dry. And yeah, it's kind of, you know, the Red Hawks are a great franchise, aren't they, Derek? I mean, it's really a feather in our cap that we have those in the Fargo-Moorhead Red River Valley area.
1: Yeah, no question. It's been a gem here when it came to about, you know, they started working on what, 1994 to finally get the deal done and got in action in 1996. What a great thing around here. There is no doubt about that. And they'll be back in action this week against those hated Winnipeg Goldeyes. So we'll see if they can get going there. So very nice. Well, a good day today. Hopefully we have a good day tomorrow. Looking forward to our conversation then.
0: Thanks so much, Derek. We'll talk to you tomorrow.
1: You bet. Paul Myers, again, host of Investment Talk each and every Sunday morning, 8:30 to 9:30 here on KFGO. 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Derek Hansen with you, Eric Johnson producing. This is the Drive Time News. 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
2: A mixed close for the grains on Thursday. Technically, the market's attracting some buying after prices reached an oversold position. However, favorable crop weather through the middle of June remains a bearish fundamental. USDA released its June crop production and supply-demand numbers earlier today. In USDA's estimates for 2026-27, ending stocks in June all below trade expectations. For 25-26 ending stocks, USDA pegged corn and soybeans slightly higher than trade expectations. Defensive tone on the board. Soybeans, new crop November down 4.5 cents, 11.34. December corn at 4.39.5, down 7.25. Minneapolis wheat, September, 2 cents higher at 6.45.5. Live cattle, August contract, $1.17 higher at $2.42.67. August feeder cattle at $3.59.65, up $5.27. Lean hogs, July, down 22 cents at $96.62. I'm Rusty Halverson for the Mighty 790 and 104.7 KFGO.
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1: Good afternoon, everyone. I'm KFGO Chief Meteorologist Tom Szymanski. Partly cloudy, scattered showers and thunderstorms will be ending in the evening, down to 54, west wind at 10 to 20. Partly sunny, windy tomorrow, a chance for showers, high temperature 77, west winds anywhere from 15 to 35. On Saturday, partly to mostly cloudy and windy, low 52 with a high near 69. And Sunday, partly sunny and windy, high 71.
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5: The presidential library system formally began in 1939 when President Franklin Roosevelt donated his personal and presidential papers to the federal government. At the same time, Roosevelt pledged part of his estate at Hyde Park to the United States, and Friends of the President formed a non-profit corporation to raise funds for the construction of a library and museum building. Roosevelt's decision stemmed from a firm belief that the presidential papers are an important part of the national heritage and should be accessible to the public. He asked the National Archives to take custody of his papers and other historical materials and to administer his library. Many of the earlier collections of presidential papers now reside in the Library of Congress, while others are split among universities, libraries, historical societies, and private collections, and many materials have been lost or destroyed. In 1950, Harry S. Truman decided that he too would build a presidential library to house his presidential papers. In 1955, Congress passed the Presidential Libraries Act, establishing a system of federal presidential archive depositories across the United States. The act encouraged other presidents to donate their historical materials to the government and ensured the preservation of any donated presidential papers and their availability to the American people. Under this and subsequent acts, more presidential archive depositories have been established, continuing the presidential library system. There are currently 16 presidential libraries, and in the summer of 2026, we will see the opening of the Theodore Roosevelt Library right in North Dakota, as well as the Barack Obama Presidential Center. KFGO presents America's Minute, brought to you by McLaughlin's RV and Marine.
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1: I just lied to you. You asked me if I was going to brag about the score I had on this Froggy game, but I am. But I wanted to bring this up.
11: No, because all you said before we started recording was, I want to talk about birthdays, and I'm like, oh, here we go.
1: Oh,
11: because
1: God.
11: I beat you at that game.
1: So now who's bragging?
11: I beat
1: now
11: you at that game.
1: Now who is bragging?
11: 5-1, actually.
1: Yeah, but I got on the first clue.
11: But I also got one of mine on the first clue.
1: Yeah, so it's not really 5-1. At best, it's 4-0.
11: I
1: negated a whole one that you had in the score.
11: We had 6 games where we tried to guess people's birthday.
1: Yeah.
11: And I won 5 times, and you won once.
1: Name the 5 that you got.
11: I don't... Stevie Wonder.
1: Uh-huh. Yeah,
11: Morgan
1: exactly.
11: Wallen.
1: Mm-hmm, that was true. Yeah, right?
11: I can't remember them.
1: I got Dennis Rodman.
11: Yeah. Who else were mine?
1: I don't remember.
11: I don't remember, but I...
1: But this is what's important to me. Dave asked me to play this birthdays game a couple other times. And I was like, you need to get Amy back in here because I need to get back. You and I have a competitive streak against each other.
11: No, I'm never playing that game with you again.
1: See, that's not fair. You've got to allow me.
11: You're like the
1: person who's like, oh, I did really well in poker. Well, peace out, you guys. No, you got to give me a chance to win my money back. Those are the rules of birthdays and gambling in general.
11: So far now we have 2 games that this is true with. Number one is Mario Kart. The first and last time we ever played, I beat you. And I'll never play you again so that I can always say that I beat you at Mario Kart. Because I think your guard was down a little bit. I think you were like, oh, Amy, she doesn't even know what a video game is. No, I don't. But
1: to be honest, I had just spanked literally every other one of our coworkers. And then you chose, what did you choose, like Donkey Kong? The slowest cart, he may get some speed and momentum, but he's slow at the
11: get-go. I would never choose Donkey Kong. It was probably like Yoshi or something. I don't know. I like to be a little off the beaten track, but like not that far. Donkey Kong? No one picks him for Mario Kart.
1: Somebody must.
11: Who?
1: I don't know. Joel D.
11: I don't know. What I'm saying is that I beat you at Mario Kart, one and done. I beat you at birthday.
1: So you're retired.
11: Twice.
1: You're retired.
11: I'm retired playing against you because I've won. and I want to keep it that way.
12: Okay, that's fine.
11: Because I feel like these are two games that I shouldn't have won, and I just hit, like, lightning struck a couple of times, and I'm just going to bottle them up.
12: On the next It Takes Two, some Boggle, The Game Sorry, Cribbage, Clue, Monopoly. We're going to play them all.
11: Bring it.
12: Okay.
11: Okay.
12: You're gonna be sorry. Especially in Boggle.
11: I'm not playing you at Monopoly.
12: Why not?
11: Because you're a terrorist.
12: Listen.
11: Just because
12: I know the ins and outs doesn't mean that you shouldn't play me in it, Miss Confidence.
11: It Takes Two, Take Two here on the Drive Through Music. This actually leads into our whole conversation about you writing something all about people, like, basically divorcing over board games.
12: Yeah.
11: Which I've been a part of, you guys. It is wild and scary.
12: It's going to be fun. People are going to rappel from the ceiling.
11: It Takes Two, Take Two here on the Drive Time News. We'll see you back tomorrow. No board games on the next It Takes Two. We'll be busy.
12: Only card games.
11: Cribbage. Great. Okay, cool. We'll see you back at 11 a.m. on the next It Takes Two with Amy and JJ.
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15: Winding down the Drive Time News here on a Thursday afternoon. Stick on these very airwaves for the rest of the evening because we've got some great programming coming your way. Derek Hansen will be in with Couch Potato Radio. I think he's going to be football heavy on the program tonight with some skull sounds and other features coming at you from the end of Vikings OTA. Then we've got the best of the day's worth of KFGO programming before we make way for Coast to Coast Radio. Again, Twins and Redhawks both dropped some pretty high-scoring games today. Not a lot of good news coming out of the local baseball squads, but Minnesota Twins are back in action tomorrow. They've got St. Louis back at home at Target Field. That is a 6:30 pregame with that first pitch shortly after 7. On a Friday evening of programming. Still got a lot of the Drive Time News to come your way. We'll check in with the morning crew for their minute after we hear from Tyler Axness.
16: And now, an afterthought with Tyler Axness.
17: An interesting result of the North Dakota primary is making things crystal clear. People are tired of the extremes. Let's take a look at the North Dakota Republican Party. The party itself had a state convention in which they endorsed a lot of challengers who are on the outside looking in. Many of them a little bit more fringe than who is actually on the ballot as far as the establishment. They all lost. When it comes to legislative races, there are fringe incumbents that lost to primary challengers that are a little bit more moderate. There are challengers who are a little bit more moderate that, in fact, got this whole thing done. So, is this the return to normal in North Dakota? Only time's going to tell that, but it does seem as though there was a turning point on this Tuesday. Whether it was in West Fargo, in Devil's Lake, in Minot, the entire state, or right here in Fargo, where just simply normal individuals that want to get the job done got elected. Those that want to showboat and troll online, in particular on Facebook, all lost. So those that showed up, which wasn't enough, but you got it done. And I think you got it done in the right fashion. The only gripe I have from Tuesday is, how in the world could you vote for Measure 1 and let the legislature tell you that you don't know what you're doing? That was a mistake, and we'll break it down on Afternoons Live 2 to 5 right here on KFGO.
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2: A new study looked at 20 years of CDC data for more than 2 million women. Overall, mammogram rates did not significantly change, but among women in their 40s, screening fell from about 70% to just under 60%. The largest declines seen in higher risk groups, including women without insurance, smokers, and those without a regular doctor. After a major screening guideline change in 2009, rates dropped even more in some groups, including white, Asian, and uninsured women. However, rates among black women remain stable. Researchers say both access to care and changing screening decisions are contributing to these trends. With breast cancer on the rise in women under 50, experts call for regular screening that start at age 40 and a mammogram every 2 years until age 74. With this Medical Minute, I'm Olivia Rubin.
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10: You've been to Duluth before, haven't you?
11: Well, not in like 50 years.
10: Okay. Yeah. 50 years?
11: Well, not since I was just a little Dougie.
10: I was going to say.
12: But you know what, though? There's no good way to get to Duluth, so that's really not a good thing
11: you.
12: For you. There is not.
11: And then there's trees along the way.
12: Oh, yeah. He doesn't like trees.
10: Nope. You don't like trees?
11: No.
10: You like work in the outdoors.
11: I want to stand on my curb in West Fargo and watch the neighbor's dog run away to Montana. I don't.
10: You know, you went to Dunwell, Bemidji State, where I was, at all. No, there's a lot of trees.
12: I like to torture them when I'm in, like, the real treesy area of Minnesota. I send them pictures.
10: Is it like a phobia or what?
11: It's claustrophobic. I need to see. So my son Joe Lear and I, we were coming from Napoleon down to Wishick on Saturday afternoon, and they call it like Little Korea. There's like, you can get on top of like a little bit of, and you can see South Dakota from there. I'm like, there's not a tree. There's rock piles.
10: Well, I enjoy all of it. I mean, so like when you go to Itasca, you can go and you can look around and there's trees everywhere. This is like.
12: But you have to look up to see the sky.
10: Well, yeah.
12: And he does not like that.
10: No. Mm-mm. This is, I really learned something about you today. This is, I've known you for how many years?
11: But
10: 20
11: I love
10: some
11: you,
10: years?
11: Man. And I'm not judging you.
10: No,
11: I'm over here accepting you for the man that you
10: listen,
11: are.
10: Listen, I judge more people than Wapner, okay? So trust me on that one.
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13: These are your political insights from ABC News. President Trump is seeking another reconciliation bill that would include both a Save America Act that would require a certified ID to register to vote and $350 billion in military funding, dubbing this Recon 3.0. But in order for the bill to be passed without 60 votes in the Senate, the bill would have to meet a number of requirements. Key among those requirements is that the bill needs to be substantially budget-focused and not policy provisions. The Save America Act is policy, so it's hard to imagine how Republicans could craft a version of the act that the Senate parliamentarian would green light. And while most of the country was watching the nail-biter NBA championship game 4, Republican lawmakers were celebrating their own win at the Congressional Baseball Game for Charity Wednesday night at Nationals Park. The Republicans beating the Democrats 11-2, the Republicans winning 6 years in a row now. The game raised a record $3.2 million for local charities. Dave Packer, ABC News.
10: And as we're wrapping up the Drive Time News, Derek Hansen with you. 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It was a tough day today for the Minnesota Twins. Before we head to Couch Potato Radio, let's get the details here from the play-by-play voice of the Minnesota Twins, Chris Atterbury.
3: The Twins and the Tigers finally got good weather for baseball on a Thursday afternoon in downtown Detroit. Kevin McGonigal nearly hit the first pitch Zebby Matthews threw in the bottom of the first for a home run. Bounced it off the top of the fence in left for a double. Scored on a sac fly, and it was 1-0 in the blink of an eye at Comerica. It would stay 1-0 into the fourth inning. Zebby had a nice little run. He retired 8 in a row, but gave up a double to Dylan Dingler in the fourth. A wonderful diving catch in right field by Austin Martin for the second out of the inning. And it looked, for all the world, like Zebby, because of that great catch, was going to get out of the inning unscathed. But Colt Keith jumped on the first pitch and banged one through the right side of the infield for an RBI single to make it 2-0, just his eighth run batted in on the year. And then Spencer Torkelson got into one.
14: And they are in dire need of a series win today. And this ball hit high in the air left field. Larnick can only watch. That one's into the seats for a home run. And Spencer Torkelson has opened it up here with a two-run blast, his 10th of the year. And it's 4-0 Detroit.
3: Zebby touched up for a solo homer by Gleyber Torres in the fifth. The two-run shot in the sixth. Cody Lorison gave up a solo home run to Riley Green in the seventh inning. And then Alex Jackson mopped up the eighth. He gave up a couple of home runs as well. Tigers hit six in the seats. They blanked the Twins 11-0 on your home for Twins baseball.
10: 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So a tough one for the Twins today. Tough one for the Red Hawks. They lose 25-9 in a businessman special at Newman Outdoor Field. So yeah, Red Hawks lose by big amount, and then so do the Twins. So we'll touch on that a little bit before we head to Skull Sounds. We'll kind of focus on football as the end of mandatory minicamp took place today for the Minnesota Vikings. So we'll hear from, well, the two quarterbacks that are fighting for QB1, head coach Kevin O'Connell, running back Aaron Jones, Justin Jefferson with the play-by-play voice of the Minnesota Vikings, Paul Allen, and more. 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Especially
15: with Mickey and the Duke. ABC News, I'm Michelle Franzen. After weeks of stalled talks between the U.S. and Iran and strikes launched by both sides during the ceasefire, President Trump signaling a deal to end the war is close, he says, and could be signed as early as this weekend. ABC's Louis Martinez says we're also learning new details about the terms.
16: So the first details that we've gotten about this deal are coming from Israeli Prime Minister Bibi Netanyahu. But what we are talking about, according to Netanyahu, is the elimination of the removal of Iran's enriched uranium, the dismantling of Iran's uranium enrichment facilities, the limiting of their missile production, and the end of Iran's proxies.
15: Following bipartisan criticism over President Trump's acting DNI director Bill Pulte, the president says he's nominating current U.S. attorney and former SEC chair Jay Clayton to oversee the intel agencies. He still has to be confirmed by the Senate. And volatile storms are sweeping across the Midwest tonight. This is ABC News. U.S. weather agencies are warning of more extreme storms in much of the U.S. because an El Nino has formed with warmer than normal sea temperatures.
17: It is a very strong El Nino that has formed in the Pacific Ocean, according to the National Oceanic and Atmospheric Administration. And meteorologists say conditions will strengthen over the next few months with water temperatures rising in the Pacific Ocean. Typically, that means a storm track hones in on Southern California in the winter months, leading to extreme flooding conditions and the northern half of the U.S. and parts of Alaska are more likely to see warmer than average temperatures and dry conditions in the winter, but each El Nino is different in terms of timing and magnitude. 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
18: Dario Amodi, the CEO of Anthropic, one of the biggest artificial intelligence companies in the world, again sounding the alarm on the potential dangers of AI falling into the wrong hands. He also acknowledges growing frustration from younger people, including students, who might not feel ready to embrace AI yet. Michelle France, ABC News.
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22: Cloudy, 67 degrees in Fargo-Moorhead. From the KFGO News Center, I'm Darren Selvig. A 7-year legal battle between North Dakota and the federal government is finally over. The state will receive $28 million to resolve a lawsuit over the massive policing and cleanup costs from the Dakota Access Pipeline protests. During the dispute, former Governor Doug Burgum testified that federal officials failed to help clear protest camps during both the Obama and Trump administrations. State leaders say the settlement saves taxpayers from further costly litigation. A strike date is now set for concession workers at Target Field in the Twin Cities, home of the Minnesota Twins. Unite Here Local 17 has set a June 22nd date to strike and picket what they're calling unsafe working conditions. Union Secretary Treasurer Shea Freeberg.
23: This will be the first strike that has ever happened at a major league stadium in Minnesota. And I think if you're a fan and you're intent on coming to the game, you should bring your own food because there will not be food available for you to purchase.
22: At the moment, the strike is scheduled for just one day, but workers are prepared to go longer if necessary. The Deputy Secretary of Veteran Affairs is heading to North Dakota next week to discuss a major digital upgrade for area veterans. Paul Lawrence will visit the Fargo VA Medical Center on Wednesday. He plans to meet with leadership and frontline staff to review the transition to a new federal electronic health record system. The platform, set to go live in May of next year, will allow the VA to seamlessly share secure medical histories with the Department of Defense and regional health providers. And campfires will once again be allowed in the Boundary Waters Canoe Area Wilderness. The Superior National Forest says the fire restrictions put in place earlier this month will be lifted effective tomorrow. Forest Supervisor Drew Stroberg signed the order terminating the emergency restrictions as recent conditions have improved. Visitors are still being urged to monitor weather conditions and use caution with any campfires to help prevent new wildfires. Campers are also reminded to fully extinguish fires before leaving the sites. Cloudy skies right now, and our forecast for tonight, scattered showers and thunderstorms will be ending this evening, low 54, and tomorrow, partly sunny and windy, with a chance for showers tomorrow, a high of 77. 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
24: 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Derek Hansen with you on the mighty 719 104.7 KFGO. You hear me mention the Twins wrap. Twins got crushed 11-0 today. The Red Hawks in their businessman special Not much better. Okay, actually worse. 25-9 is how much they lost by. But the Red Hawks can forget about it. Get back in action. The first of four at Newman Outdoor Field before they head back on the road to Lake Country. They take on the Winnipeg Gold Eyes, which I think you could argue is the biggest rival for the FM Red Hawks over the years. So, Twins back in action tomorrow night right here on KFGO. 6:30 is the pregame show. St. Louis coming to town. I'm sure a lot of Cardinals fans will be there. It might be 50-50, if not more. We shall see. So, busy weekend of baseball. Stanley Cup coming up tonight. See if Carolina, and very pivotal game five, of course, with Carolina and Las Vegas back in Raleigh. So, busy night tonight. We'll talk about some of the baseball that's gone on. Perm lost today in the state baseball. Red Lake County did, trying to get the results here, coming up quickly with New York Mills. So stick around. More to come here. Couch Potato Radio, Skull Sounds, some sounds from OTAs. I should say it's actually mandatory minicamp this week with the Minnesota Vikings. So that's coming up here. J.J. McCarthy, Kyler Murray, Kevin O'Connell, Aaron Jones, and Justin Jefferson, and the play-by-play voice of the Minnesota Vikings, Paul Allen. All coming up in the next hour before KFGO Today, the best of our live and local shows from 7 until 9 before Coast to Coast here on the Mighty 790, 104.7 KFGO.
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0: And welcome back to Couch Potato Radio. Derek Hansen with you on the Mighty 790 and 104.7 KFGO. As I mentioned, had a chance to catch up, to listen to some of the stuff that said by many of the Minnesota Vikings, players, coaches, what have you. We're starting here on Skull Sounds with J.J. McCarthy. I think is an interesting. He had some interesting comments the last time he was in front of the podium. Here's what he had to say after a mandatory mini camp here, just talking about how things are going for him.
1: Those reps being distributed are something out of my control, and the only thing I focus in on is that next rep, and keep it as simple as that.
2: J.J., about the same time last year, your comfort level, just kind of coming in here, familiarity with how KO wants things done, how you can do things coming in healthy. Like, how are you feeling now that it's just taking that next step? I know people are saying it's not the sexy stuff, not really getting to real football, but where you are right now, how are you feeling in comparison?
1: I feel so good. You know, just every single rep, every single year, more and more experience just helps build that confidence and that familiarity within the scheme. And right now, I feel the best I've ever felt playing the game of football, especially in the scheme.
2: The most comfortable, like, what is the biggest difference have you found for yourself?
1: I think things being instinctual when you hear it, you know, being able to pop into your mind very clear and very fast, and that helps a lot with just playing instinctual out there and, you know, making the right plays when the ball snap.
3: Carson Wentz, just kind of having him in the room, I know he's not brand new anymore, but just what are you kind of gleaning from him and learning from him as you keep growing?
1: Learning a lot from him. You know, he's been a guy that's had a lot of experience in a lot of different places, and, you know, he has such a unique perspective of football, but, you know, preparation and just being a man, being a husband, being a father, and there's so many things I learned from that guy, and he's awesome.
2: Do you feel like in that aspect for you, now that you are a dad, now that things are settling down and going slower even that way, so, you know, along with the football?
1: No doubt. You know, a tribute to my stellar wife and family that have been helping out. But, yeah, it gives great perspective, you know, when a kid comes into your world. And, you know, just couldn't be more thankful for all the guys along the way that have helped me through that and, you know, helped me walk through being a young dad. So it's been great. Thank you. Just like I answered earlier, I'm only focused on that next rep and whatever's in front of me to help improve that next rep. And that's as simple as, you know, I've been walking and talking it, and I'm going to continue to do that.
4: I know you got to play with CJ Ham last year, and then you were pretty psyched with Max coming in. What has he brought so far? What could he potentially do here in this offense?
1: It's big shoes to fill. I mean, absolute legend. But Max Bredesen, he's somebody that I can't speak highly enough of. He's, you know, a foxhole guy, does it all. And he has this, you know, aura to him that is just by any means necessary. He's going to get the job done. He's going to be wired. And we know he's a guy that we can count on when it comes down to it.
5: How'd you end up at his house before the draft?
1: Just how'd I end up there?
5: Totally random that you would show up there?
1: I got invited by him, and so regardless, before, you know, he was getting picked by us, he invited me there, and it was just surreal how it ended up, for sure.
5: Since the end of last season until now, with all the, you know, quarterback changes that have already happened, that you've thought about a trade or thought about the possibility of if you wanted to be traded?
1: I think I made it very clear I wanted to be here before I got here. And I love this organization. I love the coaching staff. I absolutely love these players to death. This is where I want to be. You know, I feel like I can thrive in this system. And, you know, it's just, you know, everything played out exactly how I wanted it. I wouldn't want anything else to change.
6: Does this continue to JJ Hammond to feel like a legitimate competition as well between you and Kyler?
1: Can you rephrase that?
6: Does this continue to feel like a legitimate competition, like you're both vying for the starting job through now?
1: It feels like the same thing every day. I mean, even last year, I'm just competing with myself to be the best kind of person I am for this team and best kind of quarterback. And at the end of the day, you know, the more we do that, rising tide lifts all ships, and we'll be in a good spot by the end of it.
7: AJ, how much do you feel like you've improved from a layering perspective?
1: More reps equals more improvement, and I feel like I got a lot of reps this off season, and, you know, just more familiarity with the guys. But yeah, definitely improved in that area.
5: JJ, non-football related question, but I don't think we'll catch you next week or next couple of days. What's the best part of being a dad? Father's Day right around the corner.
1: The best part about being a dad, in my eyes, is I think just watching them walk through the many little steps of life. You know, first time dancing to a show, first time, you know, crawling up the stairs. All the little micro moments that you completely immerse yourself in and don't want to miss, and they bring you the utmost joy and greatest perspective anyone could get.
0: J.J. McCarthy here on Skol Sounds. A nice little touch there, talking about being a new father, his first Father's Day as a father, so a cool thing there from him. And said a few things, says he doesn't want to be traded. Of course, those rumors are going on. I think it's one of the dumbest things I've ever heard. I mean, he's going into his third year. He's played 10 games, and then he's in a quarterback room with often injured quarterbacks like Kyler Murray, Carson Wentz, and himself. I mean, this is, goes back to the column that I had in my Couch Potato commentary on KFGO.com a couple weeks ago. It's about insurance as much as anything else. I mean, it's so obvious. Who cares who wins a starting job? Do you really think that they're going to play all 17 games with the way things have gone for this organization the past couple of years? Aaron Jones has an interesting story about J.J. McCarthy coming up here in just a little bit. Of course, we're talking about the quarterback competition. We'll hear from Kevin O'Connell, who touches on that a little bit. But here is Kyler Murray, who they just acquired in the offseason, his second big talk to the media during right after the – well, he had one during OTAs, now here after a mandatory minicamp.
8: To Josh McCown. He's from my neck of the woods, East Texas. Having that Texas connection, how is that kind of helping create that chemistry with him?
9: Oh, it's been great. It's been great for me, especially because obviously, like you said, being from Texas, an organic relationship off the rip, you know, when I took my visit. I always knew about him. You know, a couple years ago I was working out, and he was actually working out with his son in at a high school nearby. And he, you know, me and him connected then. And, you know, I talked to him after we played the Vikings. So he's always been in my ear. So just being with him now and us having the Texas connection, being able to, you know, excuse my language, but just, you know, everything that we talk about is just like, it's been organic this whole time. And I think that helps within the room as well as, you know, on the field when he's coaching me.
2: Kyler, last week I think Kevin was talking about he really likes watching not only your physicality but how you're layering the balls, how you're picking up everything. When it comes to you being here and kind of drinking through the fire hose and learning everything, where is your comfort level to be able to kind of show your game?
9: Yeah, I think that's a good question. Like, you know, for me this is you know, different territory. Obviously, having to learn a new offense on the fly, but at the same time trying to be efficient, trying to be accurate. And find my way within the offense and understanding what he wants us to accomplish within each concept play and all the things like that. But at the same time, giving myself grace for, you know, we're going to make mistakes. You're going to turn the ball over. Obviously, you don't want to, but this is the time. This is the learning phase and the time to do those things. Obviously, it not being real right now, but at the same time, like I said, it can be frustrating. You know, you go home frustrated at days where you don't feel like you're putting your, you know, your best performance out there. But at the end of the day, I got to remind myself, you know, this is my, I don't know how many days I've been here, but it hasn't been much. And it is a lot, and that's part of the process, and I just got to embrace it.
6: What's the toughest part as far as what you get from Cardinals to hear offense?
9: I think the toughest part is, again, I was there for 7 years. I know I had two different, you know, offensive systems, but at the same time, you're getting all those reps. You know, now having to split reps, it's me already being behind, not getting the amount of reps that, you know, you would typically want a guy to get learning an offense. That's probably the toughest part. You know, just, again, going back to the past, being in control of everything, understanding what we were already doing because I was comfortable within the system. Now coming into a new system, learning on the fly, trying to play fast, efficient, and let it loose while learning is, you know, that's the toughest part.
6: Are you going to try to get together with guys in July or stuff before camp to work on some of those things here?
9: Yeah, I mean, I'm always grinding, but you know, obviously, you know, guys go several ways, but I'm pretty sure, yeah, we'll get together in the offseason or in the summer. Yeah, I mean, me personally, I'm not really too worried about the competition side of things, honestly. But to answer your question, yes. Like, I mean, the competitor that I am, obviously everybody out here, you know, holds themselves to a high standard, and that's the unfortunate part when you do have days where you feel like, you know, I wish I had that back, I wish I had that throwback, whatever it is, coaches reminding you, staying on you about, hey, this is the learning phase. This is, you know, you are new to this. You got to give yourself that grace, you know, and take it with a grain of salt because this is the time we're trying to get better. So it's all a part of the process.
10: Have you gotten better at giving yourself grace throughout your career?
9: Being a perfectionist is tough, especially in sports when, you know, playing baseball, playing football, you're going to fail. Like, it is what it is, and we all deal with it. But I think, yes, in a sense, yes, how you deal with it and how you, you know, persevere through times of adversity is obviously what I think what makes an athlete who they are, because we're all going to fail.
7: Tyler, what about learning the system have you enjoyed? Like, what parts of that process have you enjoyed?
9: Well, I think on the other side of being uncomfortable, I think being uncomfortable for me, I've kind of just went full head of steam and embraced the part of being uncomfortable. Like I said, I haven't been in this position much, but now being in it, you know, why not? Why not make the most of it? Obviously, you know, there's times I'm out there thinking and stuff like that where I wouldn't be thinking usually, but it's part of the process, like I said, and this is the time where, you know, we're all getting better.
3: There's a couple more days. You mentioned potentially getting together for some work.
9: Yeah.
3: What is the summer break going to look like for you as it relates to, you know, stepping away to recharge and rest versus, you know, putting in the work and so on?
9: What'd you say?
3: As it just relates to kind of stepping away to potentially rest versus putting in more work to prepare.
9: I don't look at summer as like a, you know, get away from football type of deal. I think, you know, being a veteran, you know, I'm not the type of guy to go away and, you know, chill or do anything like that. I'll continue to be working. I know the guys will be, you know, we're 40 days off or whatever it is. We're ramping up into the season. I think that's kind of where we can, again, continue to make a change, make a difference, and for me, keep growing and keep learning the offense.
7: Does the complexity of the offense, like, excite you in some ways?
9: Yeah, I mean, you got guys, you look around the skill room and then what KO's been able to do in his career, the guys that he's been with. I think when you're around guys like Coop, you know, obviously Jets, Jordan, Odell, everybody that he's been around, you have to find ways to be creative, and I think that's the cool part for me, especially just coming here, you know, knowing that he's an offensive guy. Obviously, I've been around defensive and offensive head coaches, but him being an offensive head coach and me coming from a defensive one, he's obviously, we're thinking alike. You know, he's trying to put up stats, he's trying to score touchdowns. And, you know, he wants to look good on offense. And that's always what you want as a quarterback.
10: How helpful is it to be coaching kind of guys in that room that have played the position at varying levels in terms of the highest level?
9: Yeah, I mean, you know, I've had coaches that haven't played, coaches that have. I think you learn from each, you know, each one of them. But I think there is the element to, you know, having Josh, who has played the game, coaching from that lens. You know, not coming in on Monday, why'd you do that, why'd you do this? You know, he understands what happens on a football field on Sunday, how, you know, it's very difficult, obviously, to play at a high level. But at the same time, he's going to coach us hard, you know, because he knows what it's supposed to look like. But I appreciate him, and, you know, I think that is – I enjoy having a guy that's played the game coach me for sure.
10: What are the discussions with you and Kevin been about your scrambling and playmaking? Obviously, it's been a huge part of your game through
9: Yeah.
10: But you know, you want to play on time. And
9: yeah.
10: So how do you balance that?
9: I was, you know, my pops raised me to, you know, play on time, play from the pocket. Obviously, God blessed me with the ability to move around and make stuff happen, which right now is kind of, you know, I'll put on pause in a sense because this isn't real football. We're not, you know, we're going against each other. So I think the scrambling ability, the mobility part of the game hasn't really been able to be alive right now. So, but at the same time, it's good for me because I have to learn conceptually what we're trying to accomplish, play on time, be in rhythm, and you know that's really what wins. Obviously, the sexy stuff comes later. So,
10: last one, Kyler, what stood out to you about Juwan so far?
9: Juwan, I said last time we talked, I played against him for multiple years now. You know, I'll say he's a lot smoother than I thought. Obviously, being on the other sideline, you know, he's always come off as like a dirtbag type of guy, like a rough. I mean dirtbag in a way of, like, he just gets it done. You know what I mean? Like, it may not be pretty. It may not be, you know, the prettiest. But, you know, 14 is going to get it done. You know, and, he's being on the other side watching it. It's been tough, you know. I think the last time I played against him, he got into a fight. He got kicked out of the game. But that's the type of energy he brings to the team, energy he brings to the game. Obviously, he loves it. He's passionate. You know, I'm glad he's on my side now. So, I know what he's going to bring every Sunday.
0: Here's Vikings quarterback Kyler Murray calling his teammate Juwan Jennings a dirtbag. I knew what he meant. I mean, he's kind of one of those blue-collar guys. He would be a good third wide receiver for this team, no question about that. This is Skol Sounds. Derek Hansen with you, Couch Potato Radio. Juwan Jennings getting brought up quite a bit, brought up with Aaron Jones, running back for the Minnesota Vikings today. Here's what he had to say about him. Also has a great J.J. McCarthy story in here.
11: Like adding Juwan to this offense and just, you know, what kind of energy and intangibles does he bring in addition to on-field?
12: It's been a joy to be around. He brings a grittiness, like a dirty, he does all the dirty work in a sense, where it may not be highlighted on the play, or sometimes it may be highlighted because he's a receiver in there blocking or doing something that he normally wouldn't be doing, but he's doing it for the sacrifice of the team. And he just brings that dog mentality with him. He doesn't matter who lines up in front of him. He's going to win, and he's going to show them, hey, I'm physical. And not just physical, but he's going to leave a message within that play and let you know, hey, you come back, line up in front of me, it's going to get worse and worse.
3: Like as a runner, the difference between like a receiver who, like Juwan Jennings, who goes full tilt, full physicality, how much does that allow you to maybe, you know, gain more yards and you know, be more explosive and so on?
12: It definitely allows you to gain more yards. They're push cracking on safeties, and I think that's something that our receivers did a great job of here last year as well. Speedy, Jordan Addison, even Jets. There's a clip of him throwing a block and Jordan Mason getting in there, and Tom Brady talking about him. So I think our receivers have been pretty good at it, and just adding him into that room, I think they're going to even get even better. They're going to take over some of that mentality as well, and it's just going to make everybody better.
5: And what was your reaction when these guys signed Kyler Murray?
12: Excited, you know, just excited for him. I know he's had a last year he was out with some injuries, so anytime we sign anybody, I'm excited about it. Get to meet new people, make new teammates, new relationships, and really get to know people. So I was excited.
5: That turned it into a little bit of a competition with JJ. What, if any, advice did you have for JJ as a young guy going through that, at this level at least, for the first time?
12: Both of them. I told them both of them the same thing. Hey, just go out there and play your game. Do what's got you here. Don't worry about what anybody's saying other than the coaches. Don't worry about, like, critics or the outside noise. In a sense, have a effort mindset and just go have fun and go play ball and go back to enjoying it as a kid. And I told both of them that, and I told both of them that I'm here for them any way they need me, and here to try to help them get better and for them to help me get better as well. So,
5: you tell them that when you guys got back, or did you have, like, texts or phone calls with them?
12: When we got back. When we got back day one, and then I probably seen JJ. I actually was flying back up here to re-sign, and my flight got stuck in Chicago. And I just happened to call JJ. I know my teammate, he lives in Chicago. He came and picked me up, and we got to hang out for the night. And so we just had some conversations then as well. So I really invested in all those guys in that locker room. It doesn't matter who's up. I'm pouring into everybody.
5: Aaron, did you expect to be back here after the end of last season?
12: I did. I didn't know how it was going to work out, but I definitely did. Didn't go the way I wanted to. Was banged up a little bit, but I feel like I got healthy at the end. We went on a little 5-game run. Was able to help keep the team together and kind of relate to them some of the things I've been in this position before. I've gone through some of these losses, and the season's not over. We can still make a push, and just seeing all the guys buy in from then and us make that run and show, hey, we have the right guys in this locker room. And it made me more, even though we didn't make the playoffs, it made me more proud than anything that, hey, we got a group of guys who are not going to lay down regardless of the situation. They're going to go out there and fight and continue to fight.
6: How much have you tried to help play more? And, like, what can you teach him, impart on him to help him eventually probably replace you? But that's how the league works.
12: Definitely. You know, he's become my little brother, him and KJ. I love having them in the facility, love being around them. We're going to spend some time this off season when we get this break, us three, out in Miami working out together. So it's like I got some little brothers with me, but it's a lot of fun. They're asking great questions that make me feel loved. They're like, hey, you're a vet. I was watching you grow up, and it kind of makes me take a step back and like, wow. And what makes me want to pour into them even more, and I tell them I'm here for them. I want to see them be successful. I see the way football can change your life and your family's life, and I want that for them as well. So I'm here to give the game to them. And like you said, it's football, and you know you need multiple backs. And I hope someday he does come and take that position. But later on down the line, I feel like I got a lot of football left. But nonetheless, I know he's going to help our team. Jordan is too, and it's a great running back room. And you can tell he's special when he steps out there on the field. He has a different gear to him.
6: What's the biggest thing? Like if you give him one piece of advice going from the college game to this game, what's the single biggest thing that you would tell him or have told him?
12: I have told him how the biggest difference to me is the D-lineman. They can play games with you. They can two-gap. They can show their helmet on this side, so you think you're supposed to run through the other gap. As soon as you run through that gap, they're swim moving and right there. So kind of just

0: what have you seen in this mandatory minicamp of TAs?
1: Definitely just how he feels a lot more comfortable in the system, and then as I do, as year three, essentially for both of us. So it's like you know it kind of, not like the back of your hand, but you know it pretty well like that. And then he's able to, so since he knows it, and he's able to, hey, we're in the huddle, we can call it, we break, somebody's not lined up right, he can get them lined up right. Whereas maybe before it wasn't that, because he has so much to worry about and what blitz are they bringing, let me get them right. But now we'll get out the huddle, and it's everybody. It's a sense of urgency within the whole team. We know, hey, he's got to get this play call in. We got to break the huddle so he can get up there and make the call so we can communicate. So it's not just all on him. It was a little bit of everybody, and we all got to pick it up for the person next to us.
2: Aaron, what stands out about Coach Frank Smith and just the knowledge he brings to this offense in the run game?
1: I love Frank Smith. I love being around him. Man, he's one of the smartest, intelligent people. Some people play chess, some people play checkers, he plays chess. When it comes to football, just him breaking it down, him getting an advantage on the field. When you have an advantage, even if it's 51-49%, I'll take that 51% every time. So they're creating advantages for us, really got us coming off the ball, understanding the scheme, breaking it down so everybody understands it, not just from your position, but as if you're running the ball or as if you're snapping the ball. So I understand this if I'm playing center, guard, tackle, or fullback or quarterback, or receiver, understanding what the receivers are doing, because you all have to be tied in. If you just like, oh, it's outside zone, but you don't know the blocking scheme, it's going to be – you'll get to that area, but then it's going to be cloudy. So he's a great, brilliant mind, and he brings a lot of energy, and he gets guys going, honestly.
3: Aaron Jones, running back for the Minnesota Vikings, talking to the media today. Interesting story about J.J. McCarthy and him hanging out when his layover at O'Hare took a little bit longer than what he thought, so hung out with the quarterback. I can tell you firsthand, I was in the locker room after that tough home loss to the Bears, and Aaron Jones, they like J.J. McCarthy. I mean, they really do like charismatic he is and that type of thing, but as he was apologizing for how he played, all the running backs and C.J. Ham, the fullback, you had Jordan Mason, you had Aaron Jones, and C.J. Ham standing there and said, hey, all we ask you for is give us a chance to win, and he did that today, and of course, the kickoff return, we know the rest of the story in that one. More to come here on Skol Sounds. Derek Hansen with you. We had a Twins Minute coming up as well. Couch Potato Radio on the Mighty 790 and 104.7 KFJ. We'll hear from Kevin O'Connell, the head coach, and also Justin Jefferson in just a bit.
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6: It's time for a Twins Minute. I'm John Vitas. Well, the Twins could be getting some starting pitching reinforcements soon, because Mick Abel pitched a rehab game for the St. Paul Saints last night, and he matched up against Justin Verlander on rehab for the Tigers. Mick Abel could hardly believe the matchup.
7: I grew up watching him, Max Scherzer, and DeGrom. Like, those were kind of my three guys that I really looked up to growing up, just watching on TV all the time. I'll watch highlights now. And so it's extremely, extremely cool to see that. And as somebody told me, a handful of people told me that yesterday and a couple of days ago, and I'm like, nah, no way. Like, there's no way. And then obviously today people were telling me, I'm like, all right, like, that's pretty freaking cool.
6: Not only did he pitch against Verlander, he beat him. Abel went three scoreless innings, struck out 5 through 47 pitches. Verlander, meanwhile, got deep into the game, but gave up 4 homers to Twins prospects, including Matt Wallner. This has been a presentation of the Treasure Island Baseball Network.
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10: If you've ever said to yourself, yeah, that's a great idea, but who's going to build it? The

0: answer?
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6: Ah, yes, more Skull Sounds here. Derek Hansen with you, Couch Potato Radio on the mighty 790 and 104.7 KFGO. We heard from Aaron Jones, the two quarterbacks really competing for QB1, and Kyler Murray and J.J. McCarthy. Let's hear from the man who has to make that decision, Kevin O'Connell. And kind of kick things off, they mentioned the young man from Holly that's still working for the Vikings, and a guy near and dear to my heart, Ben Elveson, just a great young man. And so he gets mentioned here in the opening statements from the head coach of the Vikings, Kevin O'Connell, from mandatory minicamp.
7: So the other thing I want to mention today, you guys probably saw some other coaches out here. We do have our Bill Walsh Fellowship coaches here. They'll also be back in training camp, so I want to make sure you guys have their names. We've got Isaiah Bishop, P.J. Burkhalter, Deshaun Haney, Jonathan Lloyd, and then two former players, which I'm sure you guys recognize, Tristan Jackson and Bobby McCain, both taking part, which you guys know we have Ben Elveson on the staff full-time now, part of a passion of mine and the Wilfs is to continue to, you know, welcome our own, you know, back in for other roles and responsibilities as they transition out of football. So they'll be around, and hopefully you guys get a chance, you know, to meet what we consider a strong group of developing coaches, you know, for the future here in the NFL. Wrapping up the off-season program today, I just told the team for a voluntary camp. I know mini camp is mandatory, but when you have the same group here for the better part of all of your OTAs and phase one and phase two, with all the things these guys have going on, it is really, really cool to have the participation level, the buy-in, the hunger to continue to raise the foundation of where what's been built by our players here, but ultimately where we want to go as a team. So compliments to those guys. I think they're ready for training camp. I think they're ready to pick up right where we left off as we kind of fully enter the competition phase of being able to build our team and kind of chase what our ceiling is going to be for the season. As far as the quarterbacks, I thought those guys, you know, once again, both of them, and really, you know, all four of those guys, but really JJ and Kyler both had really good days. Again, still plenty of opportunities to learn. Flo's guys are giving us great looks. Our defense is playing fast, humming around midseason form in a lot of ways, which shows just what those guys are able to do over there, even with a lot of young players on that side of the ball. But excited about both where both those guys are at. Looking forward to them, you know, using the time from now until we report back to continue to kind of build on what they've really accomplished, which is a lot. Both those guys, you know, have done some really, really good things, and I think they're elevating our football team because of it. So excited to get back when we get a chance to get going in training camp. But I'll open it up to you guys.
0: Any worry that Kyler brought it up yesterday that whoever ends up as QB1 will be missing out on some reps, or is that just a necessary evil in the competition?
7: Yeah, you know, I don't necessarily know if. You know, it was more about, you know, hearing, you know, kind of the full quote. You know, I know what he was intending. It was very similar to conversations we've had privately and even as a group, you know, with me in the quarterback room a little bit more. I would say this, you know, this phase, this time of year, you know, based by the rules and also how we handle it, it is a foundation to build off of, and every rep obviously matters, but this time of year, the beauty of not going full speed on a lot of reps is you can get a lot out of watching other guys' reps as well. So I think that's taken place. I think there's been great learning that's taken place, but those guys both know we have a plan in place to make sure that the decision we make that is going to be about what's best for the Minnesota Vikings, and the timeline of that does involve making sure we get our starter ready to go, and you know, we want to make sure by the time we play the Green Bay Packers that there's been ample time to, you know, have, you know, the best possible offense we can have to help our football team, and the quarterback's going to play a big role in that. So that was you know, that's kind of where we're at right now as far as like the timeline goes. You know, I think to give an actual date would be not necessarily accurate from a portrayal of how we see it, but there is a timeline to make sure that we can allow the competition to continue and advance and really lay out a training camp that will allow us to do that, but also make a timely decision, knowing that through all of this, not just those two, but Carson's had a really good spring and Max has come along, and those guys are getting really minimal reps. So even though those guys are splitting those reps, they're splitting a lot of reps because, you know, Carson, obviously where he's at in his career, is capable of, you know, applying a lot of things to our offense without a ton of reps, and Max is getting a lot of the development work that, quite honestly, as an undrafted guy last year who we absolutely love, you know, wish we could have, you know, had a little bit maybe slower timeline than needing to play all three of those guys last year.
8: Three points that you'll, when training camp starts, the early part of camp will be similar to what we're seeing out here, just from our point of view in terms of reps and
7: just with the different volumes of days. Like some days you're, you know, will be those classic 2 hour, 2.5 hour. There'll be massive amounts of work where maybe it could be split, but I wouldn't read much into who gets what on which days. I know me saying that was the waste of the time that I took to say it, but I will say that we're going to put together a way where we can, you know, the different aspects of situational football that they need to get. The call-up periods will obviously be massive periods where they don't necessarily know what's coming, because that's what football is. And that's the challenge for, you know, Kyler, to get to a place where that comfort level is there. And more so, you know, even to the other question, just what I think Kyler was speaking about was just being a little uncomfortable, which I don't want to speak for you guys, but a lot of the real growth we've all probably had in life comes in those uncomfortable times where you work through it and you find a way out the other side, and you're that much better off for it. And that's, I know that's Kyler's mentality towards it. And, you know, much like JJ's early time here, he's using his experience in the system in a really good way. But at the same time, he's still applying some really detailed things that I think he's done a really good job of from the time the season ended till now. So it is very competitive. It is, like I said, making our team better. I think our players are seeing that every single day with how even these days went. And I'm sure they'll feel that early on. But ultimately, what's best for the Minnesota Vikings is going to be the direction we go to win football games and move the ball and score points.
6: What have you seen with Kyler the most growth, whether it's like verbiage or reprogression, yeah, like some of those specifics? What has stood out for you?
7: Yeah, I think all of it. You know, the one thing about that, these times, and really training camp in many ways can be difficult as well, because you're systematically installing things. But just because you installed something in the first day doesn't mean you don't run it again. So you're really layering the learning for these guys, and you try to put it together in a way where everything kind of fits like a puzzle piece. But sometimes, especially against the defense we play against every day, there is an element of, you know, we've got to really expand to not let them limit our volume of kind of how we're playing. So I think he's handled that well. But there's always a point where, you know, you can feel that overflow start to happen, and then you acknowledge where that point is, and then you figure out a way, really in many ways it's going to be Kyler over the summer, really diving back into things and making sure by the time we come back, and he's learning. The beauty of it is it's not going to be the first time he's learning the majority of the things that we're doing. But, you know, he's made a ton of really, really impressive throws. He's layered the football. He's drove it down the field. He's checked the ball down, you know, to avoid sacks and things that are really positive for the position. And we really haven't even really been able to see his true athleticism impact the position either. So I'd say he's improved massively, calling plays and just running the show, and it will only continue to get better as both those guys continue to push to help make our team better.
9: Talk about having a date in mind. Is that for to pick a starter in your mind, or just to separate one guy to go to more first-team reps?
7: Yeah, I think that's a great question, because I think it could be, you know, I think it, as transparent as I can possibly be, I think that question, or which question you're answering, answers itself. Sometimes it might be, this is the guy and we're going full send. Sometimes it might be there's been some separation and we want to maybe use another phase or a joint practice or two, or even a preseason game or two, to try to, you know, help finish that, so that the question ultimately is, who is the starter? But like I said, you know, part of this with the, you know, the limited time you do have is, you know, you've got to put it together in a way that challenges those guys and see who responds, see who handles adversity well, and ultimately see who elevates the offense. And regardless of what we've been this year's version of the offense, because it's going to look different at times, we're going to do some different things, and that player that elevates the group as a whole is going to be the guy that's under center against the Green Bay Packers.
9: Do you foresee both of them playing in the preseason then, Kevin, or are you probably going to have a decision by that time?
7: Once again, kind of goes hand in. I see both of them playing in regards to, you know, who plays first and all those things, or what we've, you know, communicated. I will say this, like, the communication is going to be paramount from me to you guys, and ultimately our fan base. You guys are the extension that helps us communicate with our fans. Like, there's not going to be any, you know, there's no, I don't really see any competitive reasons. This isn't a game week where we may be trying to, you know, not disclose things. I think this is going to be, training camp's open. You know, it's an open competition. And I want to see these guys in a very, very unique and in many ways difficult circumstance elevate themselves and their games to help the Minnesota Vikings.
10: Talked a little bit yesterday about kind of an upward arrow for JJ.
7: Yeah.
10: Where have you seen that show up, or what's been your assessment of him throughout the offseason?
7: I mean, I think it's been physical with his fundamentals and the way he's really tried to apply, you know, the different types of throws. He now has the experience, and when you're not talking about hypotheticals anymore. You know, he can learn plays based upon reps. In many ways, he's seeing himself up on the board when either myself or Wes are installing those plays. And then he knows he's worked on a lot of those throws and the rhythm and the timing and the trajectory of those throws. Then he gets to come out and practice them, and then he gets to go into at least the 7-on-7s and compete and try to apply those things. And you guys have probably seen it. I know you're not out here every day, but you guys have seen him, you know, make some of those throws. And it's just been fun to watch him just totally dive in to an individual improvement plan for the betterment of the group, and vice versa with Kyler coming into a brand new offense, totally different than what he's been a part of, and him be comfortable being uncomfortable and pushing through and continuing to grow in his own lane of what this is, because they're not two players that have both been in our system for 3 years. They're at different points of their career. All that applies, but at the same time, it's ultimately a very simple answer in the end. What's best for the Minnesota Vikings to win games and activate, you know, the really good players we have around them in that offensive huddle.
11: Talk about somebody separating from the other. Like, are there data points you're looking for that will tell you that, or is it more of a feel thing?
7: Yeah, I mean, we're, you know, we track everything, so there's obviously data involved, but I think there's a layer of feel to it from them and us. You know, some things where, you know, maybe we didn't spend 20 minutes in the meeting that morning, but we've talked about that. And they apply it in a period where it's real football. There's no scripts. There's no, you know, we're calling plays. Flo's calling it. He's the best in the league at what he does. He makes it really hard for all of us every single day. And at the same time, we need to make sure we're not just only preparing for the Minnesota Vikings, because we will not play our defense. There's a reason why Flo's here, so we don't have to play against them. And that makes training camp difficult. There's high stress that goes into that with 11 players up at the line of scrimmage on some snaps, and I love every aspect of it, because I think these guys are handling it in such a great way that they're both going to massively improve, and you know, it's probably going to end up being a difficult decision just based on where I know those guys are going to go. Yeah, I think you guys probably saw him working, you know, on the side field yesterday. We've gotten, you know, we've received really, really positive reviews. Had the off season continued, he probably would have, started to get some work in some of the individual drills and then progress him into some of the team stuff. But I will say this, you know, the feedback I'm getting from the coaches, Ryan Nielsen, Flo, Pat Hill, has been, you know, phenomenal as far as his ability to hear information, retain it, and apply it. There's a lot of different ways we can be activating Caleb's brain and the above the neck challenge of learning Flo's intricate system. I got it. I know, Justin, you got places to be. But I'm excited. I'm excited about where he's at. And that's not even talking about, you know, the big reason to be excited about Caleb is the physical ability and presence of a guy that big, that strong, that fast, you know, in the middle of your defense.
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6: And as we wrap up Skull Sounds here on Couch Potato Radio, let's hear from the wide receiver I just mentioned, Justin Jefferson.
8: I'm wondering, with Keenan McCardell, are you still learning new things from him, or is it mostly like holding you to a high standard? Like, what?
19: Yeah, I'm definitely still learning. You know, I'm still young, still learning the game every single chance that I get. And, you know, having 17 years under his belt and being able to see all of these different coverages go up against so many different cornerbacks in the league, he's able to kind of give us that information to, you know, take that next step forward. And that's definitely what I'm trying to do every single day, try to find an advantage, trying to find a way to really blossom my game to a whole different level. So it's really just at this point understanding the defenses, understanding the different coverages, understanding the leverages that I'm going to have on the defenses to allow myself to create that separation, to get a little bit more open for the quarterback.
8: What do you see from the quarterbacks during this offseason?
19: Growth. I would say the key word is, obviously, you know, having a new quarterback in Kyler, just trying to work with him, building that connection with him, obviously working with JJ and seeing the impact and the growth and the improvements that he has made is definitely tremendous. So I'm seeing great work throughout everybody in this whole entire training camp. I'm really glad to see everybody here and working as a team and building that team camaraderie early. So it's just great to see everybody, great to get in that work again, and obviously carrying on this throughout the summer.
20: Justin, what have you learned about Kyler's personality? I don't know if you knew him before he got here,
19: yeah,
20: but just since he's been a part of this locker room.
19: Yeah, he's chill. He's a real cool guy, chill. You know, we definitely talk on the sidelines, talk about different things that he's looking for, I'm looking for, but still it's just trying to build that connection, build that that relationship with him. Obviously, you know, being a new receiver that he's throwing to, he's trying to learn the route running, learning my moves, learning when I'm a break, learning how fast I'm running, all of those different things that a quarterback needs to, you know, throw the ball. So it's just working with each other, trying to, you know, build that chemistry, and every single day coming out here and getting in that work.
9: What's it been like?
21: Kyler or JJ over the next month?
19: For sure, both. You know, definitely, just like I said, just carrying on what we have been doing for the past, you know, couple weeks, and just continuing that throughout the summertime, it definitely would be impactful. Just continue that to see my route running, to continue to, you know, get that timing down pack is really key. So we're not really starting over back in training camp. We're just continuing to, you know, do the same things that we're doing here, but at a different location.
9: What's it been like for you watching Kyler learn this system for the first time?
19: I definitely understand his difficulty of understanding some things, just because this offense is difficult, and especially going against our defense, seeing the different coverages, seeing the roles, the disguises that our defense do, it's really going to help him out when the season comes, if he's the starting quarterback. So it's just all about coming out here and just trying to get better every single day, and for him, understanding the playbook as much as he can. And obviously, as the quarterback and as, you know, the main position, he has to learn top tier and learn, you know, what everybody has to do on every single thing. So I'm pretty sure that, you know, he's going to get to that point where he knows it like the back of his hand, and he's calling the plays freely. He understands the defenses and everything rolling to the different sides and coverages. So it's just really, you know, cool to see him picking it up as fast as he has.
9: You've gotten a chance to watch any of the O-line stuff, but it looks like they're doing some different stuff. Just what have you thought if you have seen any of that?
19: Yeah, I haven't, you know, sadly, I haven't been paying attention too much. I haven't been paying attention to them too much, but, I mean, just seeing their energy, seeing their camaraderie is always really, really special. You know, they always are, I feel like the more, you know, tighter group. You know, obviously they have their time spent outside of the building together more than others. But you know, just seeing the impact, seeing the big guys up front, and the seeing them really move the ball, it's really going to be something special down the line.
10: Had two quarterbacks here in the huddle, and, you know, working with two guys at different times. What has that process been like for you, just as somebody that's trying to get on the same page and learn this offense as it exists with a different quarterback in the huddle at different times?
19: Yeah, I mean, I don't really care. To me, it's not really something that you know, would help or, you know, not help me. It's really for them, you know, to really getting situated with, you know, how we run our routes and the timing of things, the concepts that we run. But, you know, for me, it's just running my route, catching the ball when it comes. And it's not really too much of, you know, seeing the velocity of the ball or seeing the speed of it. It's just really just, you know, getting to that spot, and being ready to catch that ball.
2: Justin, I know we've asked you this in previous years, but as one of the team leaders, do you think you'll weigh in at all on the quarterback situation, or do you anticipate that they'll ask you what, I mean, coaches or whoever ask you, and how will you handle that?